0: cast.
1: We got 32 down and we got 240 to go.
0: I'm super pissed.
1: Yep. Yeah. I mean, it just,
0: it's not okay.
1: You love it and you get all excited for Sunday, and then Sunday is just a long 7 hours, and then the Sunday night game, and then the Monday game. And it's like, oh, another great week. And boy, we're only down to 16 more weeks of this.
0: Congrats on your win last night.
1: Thank you.
0: Yeah. Yeah. We haven't mentioned that yet. The Rams pick was the correct one. You're just firing favorites up against the board all year long. And
1: yep, 7 of my 8 picks have been the favorites.
0: And it's worked for you 3 times.
1: 0-1 when I take the dogs.
0: Yep.
1: 3-4 when I take the chalk.
0: Who was the dog? It was
1: Miami.
0: It was Miami,
1: yep,
0: against
1: Miami.
0: The Niners.
1: Yep.
0: Yeah. Ottoman game.
1: Yeah, it got there. I mean, score a touchdown, Miami. I mean, that wouldn't be a bad thing eventually. Garbage time. But the first one, they should have had the chance to score a touchdown and didn't. And then they got down there again and settle for a field goal. The missed field goal, I was thinking about this earlier today. If you have a field goal of, let's just say, 45 yards or longer,
0: okay,
1: that's a turnover. They go for a 51-yarder. You miss. The Niners take over at their own 41.
0: Right.
1: That's basically a turnover.
0: Well,
1: that's great field position.
0: It's great field position, but I don't know if I agree with you because of the new kickoff rules. You see, teams are on the other side of the 30 most of the time. Most of the time. And I know the 41 is not the 31, but the 35 is great field position. It's great field position. And the way the kickoff rules play right now, so many drives are ending up out there. It's another piece of the puzzle, in addition to the fact that kickers can now boom it from 70 yards, that scoring continues to go up. And I know last week wasn't as fun as the first week, but the first week was the highest scoring week since the merger. And that's a lot of the reason why. Longer kicks and field position is on the rise. So I hear you, but I mean, what are you going to do? Not try those field goals? 45-yarder is practically considered a chip shot
1: this
0: now.
1: This one was 51, and of course you're going to try it. All I'm saying is it becomes a double whammy because you don't get the 3 points, and they take over at the spot of the kick, which was the 41. And just looking at the Miami game, the majority of possessions started inside the 30. A lot of 29-yard line, 27-yard line. And yeah, I think the kickers, and I was watching Eddie Pinheiro do this just to great effect, is that sort of two-step approach to the ball, kick it higher, and drop that thing inside the 5. I don't know if touchbacks are down. It feels like it. I can do the research through 2 weeks, but it feels more and more like coaches and kickers are figuring out just how to do it, whether it's the dirty ball where you kick it the low-line drive that has to clear the 20, and you know that's one that's tough to field, or what I saw Pinheiro do is just kind of like the sky ball.
0: Yeah.
1: Kick it high, give your team, I guess your team doesn't have a head start, but make it so you just drop that thing inside the 5.
0: It's been another good year for the 49ers special teams so far, 2 games in. Don't remember any huge errors.
1: No, and the Debo return against the Rams was a big play in that football game.
0: No doubt about it. 888-957-9570. We started off the show, and certainly welcome to weigh in on this, 888-957-9570, with a little bit of pushback on this, like, well, it's been 2 weeks. And I don't know if I understand that. To me, every week is 1 week, and that will sound so stupid because it's an obvious fact, but I mean it in more of an emotional way. Like, I just don't think that anybody should be told to wait to decide if you truly believe what you see. There's no way you can look at the 49ers right now and not think they look awesome. Who would do that? Who's throwing water on that? The only way that I would push and go, hey, it's been 2 weeks, is if someone goes, they look great, we're going to the bowl. Oh my God, like we've got to do October, we've got to do November. There's so many things, and we're watching teams and their entire makeup change in a blink every weekend. How you feeling, Bears fans? How you feeling, Giants fans? All of this stuff. It's crazy how quickly it can all change. But if you whittle it down to just what has happened, instead of projecting where it's going to go next, and you just whittle it down to what has happened, I'll reiterate what I said yesterday. No team in the NFL has

0: has had a better start than the 49ers. I don't know if that puts them number one on your power rankings or whatever. It doesn't matter. But no team has had a better start. And so, boogie. Let's go. Like, how can you not be excited by that? And I hope you're not telling your friends, hey, calm down, it's only two games. I'm out on calm down, it's only two games.
1: Well, you can only be 2-0. You can't be 3-0 after two games, obviously. You know, it's like the spot that you're in is the best spot you can be in. And we can subjectively say they've had the best two-game start. Well, ultimately, if you're 2-0, like Buffalo and Cincinnati, then you're as good as the Niners. Maybe the eye test tells you something different, but go out and get to 3-0, which is the best possible start you can have after three games.
0: In fact, something about 3-0, I think if the Niners, and shout out Nick Wagner, who sent this out, if the Niners go 3-0 for the second straight year, which if they win Sunday, that's what would happen, it would be the first time they have gone 3-0 in back-to-back seasons since 1989 and 1990.
1: Wow.
0: And you may remember what happened back then.
1: Those are good teams. Good little teams.
0: I believe the 89 squad won the Super Bowl, and the 1990 squad lost in the NFC Championship game. So very, very good teams.
1: Yeah, and last year you lost in the divisional round, and if you can get to 3-0, maybe this is the team that actually gets the whole thing done, and you get over the hump and you hold that trophy in February.
0: If they are to beat the Arizona Cardinals by double digits, if they were to win by 10 points or more, and I think they're an 8.5-point favorite. Does that sound correct?
1: Yep.
0: All right, if they're to cover and win this by 10, first time that they have won their first three games by 10 or more points since 1952. Talking about, what is that,
1: 74 years.
0: So, what does all that mean? You can say it's stats and it means very little. I would refer to it as, yeah, it's time to get excited. It's time to get excited. Don't put water on anybody for that. The Niners have looked fantastic. You can all keep your very, very healthy form of fear in that the Niners could get hurt at any time, the same way many teams are already dealing with that. But we judge these teams every single week. And in fact, I think spreads prove that. So many spreads that I see are based on what we just watched the last team do. Cleveland is now, they can jump up and grab you. And the Bucs are terrible, and their season is over. And all of that is largely based on just how they looked on Sunday. So we judge these teams every single week. So I'm not going to do the, like, let's wait till week 8, see where they're at. Let's wait till they have to play Seattle to see where they're at. If you're watching football right now at all, you can definitively say that the San Francisco 49ers are one of the best teams in football. As things stand right now, they may not always stand that way. But as we sit here right now, nobody thinks that the 49ers are not one of the most effective teams in football based on what we've watched for a couple of weeks.
2: On the YouTube chat, guys, we have a super chat from DAdams44. He's for $5, he said, if the Niners win the Super Bowl this season, I will tattoo their logo on my lower back.
0: So,
1: it's a tramp stamp.
2: Lower back.
0: It is. a couple thoughts. Just do that anyway. Like, if you're willing to do that, like, is that a Niner fan or a non-Niner fan saying that?
2: I think it's a Niner fan.
0: Yeah, so then just do it. Secondly, I love when people threaten you with something that we don't want to see anyway. My man, if you want a lower back tat with the Niner logo on it, awesome. Awesome. I'm probably not going to see it either way. So, but I get it. He's probably excited. So yeah, be excited. Be excited. I'm not going to tell anybody to wait.
2: Yeah. He added Niner fan since 1984.
1: There you go.
0: Sweet. Sweet. He's fired up.
1: Does he have any other Niner tats from previous Super Bowl wins? I would wonder.
2: And good question, Dibs.
1: No picks, please. Just, you know, you can text it in. We don't need to see it either way.
0: Or not. Yeah, just, keep it to yourself.
1: You can.
0: Yeah. But no, good on you. Like, don't you feel a little bit different about the Los Angeles Rams today than you did when we woke up yesterday?
1: No.
0: You don't? That's interesting.
1: Well, I was not of the mind that it was a sphincter game. That was you. I thought that the Rams were... Oh,
0: definitely a sphincter game.
1: Well, that's your opinion. I don't think that anybody officially dubbed it that. I don't think that McVay... I don't think I said anything about my sphincter.
0: Wow.
1: Or my colon or any other part down there.
0: Kind of sounds like he's actually struggling in that area every time he talks, but... My point
1: must have been all that time in the air. I was not that, I guess worried isn't the right word, but I wasn't looking at the Rams thinking, oh boy, this team is, they're trash if they lose.
0: Oh, I didn't call them trash. They're just in trouble. They were in trouble if they lost. They're all
1: I don't think so, but
0: okay.
1: And you can have that opinion.
0: Yeah.
1: And you thought it was a sphincter game.
0: And I did, and they won, and they needed to. And if they were 0-2 with back-to-back trips to Denver and Philly coming up with Buffalo after that, I thought they're in trouble. And the data bears that out. Like, if they lost last night, they're very unlikely to make the playoffs.
1: 16% chance since the expansion of the playoff format. Yeah. But going into the game yesterday, I mean, fade the Dibber. I took the Rams and laid the 7. Kukush. And, yeah, the Giants lost their quarterback. That was definitely a factor because Jameis Winston is no longer NFL caliber at the quarterback position. But I wasn't too plussed. I was nonplussed by the Rams going into that game.
0: Okay. Yeah, for me, it's more of a result thing as opposed to how they looked. I was never of the opinion that the Rams suddenly just forgot how to play football. I didn't think that. I just thought when you look at the way the NFC West is tracking, when you look at the schedule that the Rams are facing, you better win that game. You better win that game or you are in a heap of trouble. Do you know what else would lead to a heap of trouble?
1: What?
0: If we neglected to do Grandy's grades.
1: Especially when it's going to be like A's for everyone.
0: It's freaking Tuesday, dude. So let's do Grandy's grades.
1: Let's have at it.
3: How did the 49ers grade out this week? Did they pass? Did they fail? Let's find out. It's time for Grandy's grades on Willard and Dibbs.
2: Time for grades, as always, off another Niner win. You guys are talking about their 2-0, 35-13 over the Dolphins this time around. We start, as we always do, with the quarterback position. And this is by far the easiest grade to hand out of the week for me. It's actually Brock Purdy, I know it's not his most accurate game from a completion percentage standpoint. I thought, though, it was his best game as a professional quarterback. 20 for 22, 287, and 2 touchdowns. And there were some wide open receivers, but man, he also threw them open at times. The play on the first drive on the third down to Mike Evans, where he is facing pressure and has to like do the little jump cut backwards to give himself an extra second to set his feet and find Mike Evans. And the one in the second half where Mike Evans went all the way down to the 1 yard line, where he pump faked to get the defender into the air, and then he flipped his hips, set his feet, and ripped a throw right past multiple DBs. I mean, he was great the entire game. He gets an A+. There's nothing he could have done more.
0: I had forgotten, actually, about the opening drive throw to Mike Evans, where I will admit I originally did not think Mike had his feet down in bounds. His body control on the sidelines, not that we didn't know Mike was already great, but I've been so impressed by the way he moves and handles all of that. And that's kind of my takeaway on Brock as well. It's obviously an A or A+ performance. I don't know who on earth with eyes would vote it anything different. But for me, you can spotlight specific plays or you can take the view from 10,000 feet, which is what I'd like to point out. When you watched Brock move around the field, when you watched him conduct the offense, I think you rarely see an NFL game where a quarterback looks that in control of everything that's taking place. And that's the vibe that Brock presented on Sunday.
1: And beyond the throws, and Grandy, you did a good job of laying out the elite throws that he made. I'm just looking at the second drive of the game, and he scrambled for 10. He ran the bootleg for 18, and then he eventually got in on a bit of a broken play scramble from 2 yards out. So as much as we focus on his vision and how he can see it before it happens, for me, the thing that continues to impress me is the mobility skill and when to run and how he runs. It's a solid A for me.
2: But you don't give A pluses.
1: No, there's no such thing. Yeah.
2: So it's as good as he could have done for you.
1: Correct.
2: Yeah. All right. Just want to put that out there. All right, up next it is.

0: skill positions, running backs, wide receivers, tight ends. How cool is it to see George Kittle get involved in a major way once again? Four targets, four catches. Of course, had the big one for 40 yards. Then had the touchdown right after. We talked about a couple of Mike Evans catches. He only had three, but two of them were huge. A third down early in the game, and then that big one that went for 27 yards down to the one-yard line. McCaffrey scored a couple of touchdowns. Kalon Black is continuing to do good things. There was a Deebo Samuel drop. That's really about the only thing that I can think of as a negative. But it wasn't that big of a deal. I give the skill positions group an A for their performance.
1: Same grade for me, and you highlighted all of it. Kalon Black continues to do exactly what he needs. He's a great change of pace. McCaffrey catching it and running it. But the reason why this grade is easy for me is, Mark, you mentioned it, the Mike Evans toe tap, and then you know him being able to keep his feet down to the corner, George Kittle with a third quarter emergence. The only thing that you can look at is the Deebo Samuel drop. And that was not a super tough catch, but it's going to be a tough catch, and he didn't bring it in, so it's not enough to bring you down to an A-.
2: Well, and I mean, some people like to blame players for injuries, so I guess you could get mad at DeMarcus Robinson for getting hurt or what have you, but yeah, I don't really see enough to take this down from being an A. Here's the bottom line. Those guys have got to go do their assigned thing, too, and when you go 5 for 5 on touchdown drives, we touch the ball 5 times. We score 5 times. I don't know who the hell on your offense is not going to get an A. I don't know how to give anybody not an A. So I guess I just gave a clue as to what I'm going to say for the offensive line. But like 5 for 5, you all get an A. This is Oprah with a gift for you under the seat. You all get an A.
0: And we've got one more offensive skill group to get to, or group in general. That is the offensive line. Another day where Brock Purdy not only doesn't get sacked, but hardly gets touched. Only 2 quarterback hits for the Dolphins in this one. They only had 1 tackle for loss, only 1 negative play in the entire game. Maybe a little concerned about McCaffrey in the run game. It's not something that I'm going to lose sleep of to this point in the season, but the offensive line is still playing way better than I was expecting. I gave him an A as well. Offensive line, very, very good once again.
2: I mean, look, when you're watching 49er football right now in 2 games, I can't really think of one time where the television broadcast circled an offensive lineman and goes, watch this, or watch this penalty, or watch this defensive line go flying by. That, like, it just hasn't happened. They are completely anonymous right now, which is exactly what you want an offensive line to be. Trent Williams is playing like Trent Williams. We were hoping that Dominic Pooney would kind of look healthy and play at a really good level. He has. They have played as mistake-free as any offensive line in football. Sorry to sound like Troy Aikman, but there, I said it. Yeah, offensive line gets an A.
1: And you can go to the nitpick file, and I will for a brief moment, but it doesn't move it off of the highest grade I give, which is an A. They had the 1 holding penalty on 1st and 10 in the first drive where they didn't score a touchdown, guys. And I mean, I was pissed. 5 touchdowns, let's get it. Let's make it 6. And Trent with the hold, that was unfortunate. And aside from that, you mentioned no sacks. And I'm less concerned, I guess, about McCaffrey in the ground game and Kalon Black because they're running it effectively. You mentioned the 1 negative play, Grandy. It was a 1-yard loss when Kalon Black carried the ball. They're avoiding, for the most part, the crushing penalties that if you get to 1st and 20, your chances of picking up a 1st down aren't great. They've been super clean. It's an A.
0: All right, up next, as we transition over to the defense, it's the front 7. That's your down linemen and your linebackers. First of all, I thought it was interesting that Raheem Morris went to 5 down linemen at times throughout this game. I'll be keeping my eye on that going forward. I mean, look, Miami, their best player is Devon Achane. He's going to get some yards, and he averaged nearly 4 per carry in this game. 20 touches, 20 carries for 74 yards. Also had 3 catches for 19. He clearly was the best part of their offense. First half, I was a little worried about the defense, particularly in the middle against the run. We saw that early with Kyren Williams, Blake Corum, and the Rams in week 1 as well. It was a whole lot better in the second half. That's also when the Niners just played keep away for the entire second half as well. But Miami, two long drives in that first half, and most of it was because of the ground. But four sacks, Fred Warner, Dre Greenlaw looks healthy.

0: healthy. He is flying around. It was not bad at all. I gave him an A-. To this point, the worst grade of any group because I'm a little worried about the run defense.
1: Yeah, I bumped it down even a tick further to a B+, and you had the Keon White roughing the passer, which you can say was a chicken salad call, but a flag is a flag, and he picked that up. And you can also look at four sacks, and they were kind of sacks. One of them was a chase you out of bounds for a loss of a foot. And, you know, ultimately, the reason why I bumped it down to a B+ is stopping the run. And yes, Devon Achane is a good running back. I get that. But too often we're seeing fours and fives and sixes and sevens. And so B+ is not a bad grade, but that's where I landed.
2: Yeah, I landed on B+ as well, but I'm not like as openly concerned about the run defense as you guys are, maybe because it's expected. This is where the Niners are right now. They lost Alfred Collins. They've lost James Thompson Jr. They've lost some people there. Mykel Williams is not back yet. And so I sort of go into these games expecting that the Niners have a little bit of a soft spot there, and they're going to have to overcome that. And Fred Warner and Dre Greenlaw do a great job of that. And the most important thing is you button it up when you get to the red zone. And this group did that very, very well. 4 yards per carry, I bet it felt like a lot more. That's not that much, which means for every time that they ran for eight, they stuffed them for zero on the next play. So I thought B+ is the right grade, but it also comes down to expectations. And right now, the 49ers are not going to be the best interior defensive line in the league. But Grayson Halton looks phenomenal, and Osa Odighizuwa has been everything that we would hope that he would. And let's talk about sacks, baby, because nice. I don't care if they're fake right now. The Niners had 20% of their entire season sack total last year in this game. I'll take it.
0: Up next, it's the defensive secondary, your cornerbacks, and your safeties. This was largely a really good day for this group. I bumped him down to a B+, mostly because of what happened late. And yeah, it's a garbage time touchdown. Not a big deal. But Upton Stout just gets ran by Miller. 77-yard touchdown in the second half once the game was already decided. You might say, well, Grandy, it doesn't count. They were up by 28 or whatever it was at that point. And yeah, you're probably right. But I can't in good conscience give that effort an A with that one major, major mistake in there. So I gave the secondary a B+. But I liked what I saw from Jair Brown. You guys know me. I've been pretty anti-Jair Brown for most of his career with the 49ers. A lot of good in this performance still as well.
2: I only bumped it down to an A-, and because time and space suggested that, you know, you're not supposed to allow for a mental lapse, but good Lord, how closely were we paying attention to that football game by then? So, yeah, there was a little bit of a miscommunication there. But outside of that, Upton Stout, really good game. You mentioned Jair Brown. I think Siegel was fantastic in this game as well. And we continue to never say the names of D'Amador Lenore. And in this game, Renardo Green as well. You mentioned it's a 77-yard touchdown. That means outside of that play, the Dolphins threw for 120 yards. That's it. Nobody was a factor in the passing game at all. And so I'll only give him a minus just for that one play. But outside of that, that's a top grade.
1: Yeah, and I'm landing in the same department with the A-, and I'm kind of feeling you on the garbage time, because if that is one of your starters who's getting beat, well, that actually counts on your permanent record. Just because you have an A in a class and you completely don't turn in an essay, well, you go down to an A-. I'm sorry. That's just the way that has to go. But by and large, Willard, you're right about the other explosives. I'm not seeing another pass play other than the one to Washington at the end of the half that went for 23. Beyond that, there were no explosives, but it's an A-.
0: Up next, it is special teams. This was a game where the big special teams play of the game was old friend Bradley Pinion just simply dropping the ball before he decided to punt it. Really strange moment there. Other than that, for the Niners, it wasn't a special teams day to write home about, which I guess is both a good thing and a bad thing. You didn't make any bad mistakes, but you also didn't really have to do anything on special teams. Pinheiro didn't attempt a field goal, made all five of his extra points. Nothing to write home about, good or bad, in the return game. So solid, A-. They didn't do anything wrong, but I don't really know if they did enough to earn more than an A-.
1: Yeah, it's a B for me because you had the punt return when Cowing went for a big return, but it was holding. That one had to come back. And then the subsequent punt, he got bottled up. A guy missed a block. That was a zero-yard return. And also, Miami had a couple of decent kickoff returns. They've got a 35-yarder in their final possession of the first half. So nothing too damning. But the other piece of it is the Niners may have a punter problem. I don't necessarily, I mean, they've only had to punt twice in the game, but neither punt was really that good. The first one was, you know, went about 28 yards. You were at their 46, and you only got it down to their 18. I think the punter's going to have to be better, so it's a B.
2: The box score disagrees with your punting assessment. There were two punts in the game. One was 47 yards, and one was 45. And both of them were pinned inside the 20. So I'm gonna push back on the punter problem, but I'll share your B plus for the same reason that you mentioned it, which was the penalty that took away another Jacob Cowing strong performance in the return game. I think we're dying to see Cowing break one, and Cowing he did it in the preseason and he almost did it in this game, and it gets called back. So for that, combined with the fact that, as you pointed out, Grandy, it's kind of a day where they didn't really need him. That's a good thing, but I don't know how to get excited about it either. So B plus for me.
0: And last but not least, it is coaching. One thing that I'm just excited for every single week other than the game itself is to see the wrinkles that Raheem Morris throws out there. We saw some dime week one. We saw five down linemen in week two. So I'm interested in that, and I've been pleasantly surprised with those things from Raheem Morris, including in this game. I think larger, just Kyle Shanahan having this group ready to play off of the travel home from Australia, and you saw all the other teams that were, you know, supposed to be playing teams that they should dominate and either lost or needed to pull wins away at the last second. That was not the case here, and I think the coaching staff gets credit for that, for having this group ready to play. I mean, it was a dominant win. Coaching, they get an A for me.
2: No doubt. Yeah, it's absolutely an A. You watch the 49ers play football right now, it's like you can see and feel the coaching. You can see and feel the game plan. You can watch Brock Purdy kind of fake a handoff one direction and watch the entire defense just be on skates. And then we bootleg run the other way and you've got wide open receivers. Everybody's in control. What this tells to me, very few penalties. I know they had seven, but like even if you look at just the two games as a whole, you can see that everybody is coached up and they're doing their job. You can just see it. You can see the extension of the coaches on the field. They have won both of these football games going away because they have the better game plan, the better execution. They are very, very buttoned up. And even most of the penalties that I've seen, I'm kind of like, ooh, that was a tight penalty. Not too sure about that. So coaching across the board gets an A, and they are the coaching staff of the year through 2 weeks of this season.
1: It's been a clinic for Kyle Shanahan, and you look at the plays and the design of it. I can't wait to talk to Greg Cosell tomorrow. One of the ones that I've watched about four or five times is it's a third down pass to Christian McCaffrey. He comes out of the backfield, and it's the old arrow route, kind of a choice route. But before that, they send the other four receivers out of the way. Go ahead and go down the field, leaving the entire middle open. McCaffrey's able to just wiggle out there. Nobody can guard him in that spot. It was just a beautiful play design, and there are so many of those, including the Brock Purdy bootleg where he goes naked boot for 18 yards. Shanahan is not only in his bag, he is the bag, and it's a Birkin bag, and he is an absolute maestro right now with the way he's calling these games.
0: All right, and that is Grandy's grades week two. A lot of good grades being handed out through the first 2 weeks.
2: How many B pluses have we given in 2 weeks?
1: Probably.
2: Did we give any last week? I don't think we gave any last week. Did you give any?
1: For sure. It was not a straight A performance yet.
2: Against the Rams?
0: Yeah, I think Dibs gave one.
1: Oh, in the front seven.
2: That's mean.
1: Whatever. I'm keeping it in the buck. They didn't have a sack last week.
2: They gave up 7 points to the Rams.
1: Right. Yeah. I mean, whatever. Anyway, to each his own.
2: I'm just
1: you
2: saying.
1: You guys can just do it, and I can take 15 minutes off.
2: No, I mean, we're allowed to disagree.
1: Sure.
2: Has anybody given anything lower than a B-plus for anything?
1: I don't think there's been even a B minus. I mean, I gave a B today to special teams. And
2: oh, you did?
1: Well, I'm looking at the play that you were just disputing, and you're right. But as far as the punts, one of them was He punted it down to the 11, but offsetting penalties because the Niners held again. So their special teams, not necessarily completely buttoned up. I know it happens a lot on punts, but and the Cowing one, that was just kind of unfortunate because you're right. We're waiting to see that 4-2 speed in action. We saw it in the preseason, but then they held.
2: I think he can return a kick, man. I think they're like, we've just been waiting for this dude to be healthy. And by the way, you know, you pointed this out. I know he didn't record anything in the way of catches, but he was on the field a lot when DeMarcus Robinson went down. I want Jordan Watkins to be active, but Cowing might actually be the guy who kind of shows up in the box score because of the absence of DeMarcus Robinson going forward. The other part of this is Robinson, and I can't remember which drive it was when he went down, but this game was over. They didn't need to throw the ball that much. Purdy only throws 22 attempts in this game. I'm expecting that to be a little bit different here going forward over the next 3 weeks. Arizona's going to give you a better challenge than Miami did. And then Denver with their defense, same thing. Seattle, I don't need to tell you about on the road. So the 49ers are going to have to be more dynamic in the passing game. And so I look for Cowing to maybe have an actual role here the next 3 weeks.
1: Perhaps, and I would like to see him get in on like a jet sweep, which we haven't seen the Niners run any jet sweeps. You see the jet motion. Debo does it a lot, but let's see if we can't get him coming around the end on somebody and let that, you know, let him get up that full head of steam and get around the corner and see if he can't make a play.
2: Speaking of wide receivers, I don't want to get too far ahead of ourselves, but I can already tell you, Grandy, when you text tomorrow morning, like, okay, are there any specifics that you want me to give to Greg Cosell so that he's ready to talk this out today? I got one that I can tell you right now. What in God's green earth is Marvin Harrison Jr. doing with a uniform? What in the hell is this? Have you all watched him run routes? The guy looks completely disinterested. He has been targeted. I got to look this up. I think he's been targeted like twice in 2 weeks.
1: It's not possible.
2: With one catch. He has one catch, and he has at least 12 highlights running around on the internet where he just, it's like the ball gets snapped, and he's like, he just kind of, I'm going to go over here. There's no way I could guard him. He's not even attempting to get open. And I know tall receivers sometimes look like they're loafing because they have a long stride, but that's not what this looks like, not to my eye at least. This guy, number 4 pick in the draft a few years ago, I know his name value is part of this, but he was so good at Ohio State. He was considered an absolute can't-miss prospect. I have no clue what has taken place with Marvin Harrison Jr. They signed Michael Wilson to a big contract a couple of weeks ago. I thought that before the season even started was a tell. I'm like, oh, they're paying Michael Wilson. That's wide receiver one. And actually, Trey McBride is wide receiver one. So between McBride and Wilson, who they like, and a couple other pieces that have gotten into the mix, I don't even know why this guy's on the field anymore. Crazy. I've never seen somebody with that talent and that hype just tank this hard, this fast. I don't know what's going on with that dude.
1: Yeah, that would be one to get Greg to weigh in on for sure. I don't watch every snap of Cardinal football, but I know he's played 96 snaps, and you mentioned that he's got one catch. You said, what, two targets?
2: Maybe it's three. I got to look.
1: I think I just glanced at it. Okay. But, you know, I'm looking at some clips here, and there's a lot of just, you know, like shutting his route down. So he comes off the line.
2: He just stops.
1: And he's either covered or it's not going his way, so he just doesn't really compete anymore. Meanwhile, you got Mike Evans out there getting not a ton of targets, but when they throw the ball near him, it's going to be caught, and it's going to be a first down or a touchdown.
2: Huh.
1: That's just what happens. It's a little shocking.
2: Kendrick Bourne has almost three times the targets of Marvin Harrison Jr. Kendrick Bourne! Michael Wilson, 14 targets, Trey McBride, 23. Like, that's who their offense moves through, and I know they've got their exciting young running back. that they, you know, they're thinking a lot about. Jeremiah Love, although he's got fewer carries than Tyler Allgeier so far. Kyle Shanahan was talking about this yesterday on the conference call. Arizona has a new coaching staff. They, like, I thought this, you know, coming in, this is why for me, and I'm even a little scared about picking the Niners in Survivor this weekend. It's like, ooh, ha, Arizona. First of all, it's a division game.
1: Yep.
2: They've got good players. Kyle made the point. Defense has been together for a long time. Offense has good players. Quarterback is experienced. And their coach's last name is LaFleur, which means that, you know, he's got some credibility. They've got a new group going. So I'm not saying they're good, but I think they're better than a lot of people thought they were. And I just don't know how Harrison fits into this whole picture. I'd be like, that dude, just replace that dude. Like, now, he is not even trying.
1: Well, I mean, you hope that with the new coaching staff, they can get to him. And if it was Shanahan, there might be a doghouse stint, ooh, as we remember from Brandon Ayuk. And, you know, you're in a spot, if you're Arizona, where you don't have a ton of weapons. I'm looking at their stats, and they only have three receivers who've caught the ball.
2: Yeah.
1: And he's one of them.
2: Well, correct.
1: Of the receivers. And then you've got the tight end. So I don't know what their depth is like. We'll get more into that tomorrow as we begin to turn the page toward week three.
2: Here we go. Here we go. All right. We're sponsored by California Office of Traffic Safety. 888-957-9570 is the number if you want to sneak in a thought on the way out the door. Let's do it on Willard and Dibbs.
1: 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Speaking of sports and things that are ongoing, Dan Dibley here, and got some news to talk about, and it's the Minnesota Lynx right now in a little bit of trouble in their game against the Indiana Fever. And for those of you with an eye, maybe more than just one eye, on the WNBA, keep in mind the Valkyries, who play a little bit later tonight. They're going to be up in Portland to take on the Portland Fire, but the Valks with a win combined with a Lynx loss, they would vault into a tie for first place. Now, the Minnesota Lynx, of course, have the tiebreaker over the Golden State Valkyries, so the Lynx would have to lose twice. The Valkyries would have to win twice in order to go ahead and take the one seed. But the first box to check is the Lynx going down, and they're down big right now. More on that straight ahead. It's Willard and Dibbs.
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0: It's not.
1: I mean, it's a lot. And I guess, you know, you can use the other four-letter word that involves potty activity, but you can't really say that, although Tom Brady did on the air. But, you know, because when you usually talk about beating the blank out of somebody, yeah, piss is one of the options you have. There's other options.
0: I got another fun Giants-related game for you if you want.
1: Sure. Last one was really fun.
0: Well, this one's just firing blanks into the air, but anything Mike Kruko related, I think I would love to just lean into this week as much as possible. In fact, Grandy, do you have the home run call from last night? Can you grab that ASAP? Did you hear that? He called Drew Gilbert's home run, play by play.
1: Oh, no, I didn't hear that.
0: Mike Kruko.
1: Okay.
0: Yeah, Kipe obviously was not there last night. So Kruko, for a little while, was doing the play by play. And then he did the play by play, and then he said, Kipe texted him right after and was like, this is the worst home run call I've ever heard in my life. And he goes, thanks, partner. I love you. But, Granny, just no rush, whenever. But tonight is going to be City Connect Tuesday, obviously. And the Giants and Mike Kruko have released a City Connect playlist that's got 10 songs. And I guess this is what Mike Kruko wants on the playlist. And I give each of you one shot to name a musical act that made the list. No musical act is on here twice. Who do you think Mike Kruko wants us bopping our head to tonight?
1: How many are on there? How many artists?
0: Ten different songs, 10 different artists.
1: I'll go with The Grateful Dead.
0: The Grateful Dead, says Dan Dibley. All right, I'm going to log that. Mark Grandy, would you like to fire off a musical act?
2: I'm pretty sure this is the right name. Apologies if it's not, but I'm going to go Tim Flannery's band, Tim Flannery and the Lunatic Fringe.
0: The Lunatic Fringe. Yeah, Tim Flannery.
1: It's a great guess right
0: there. And then let's go live to the other room where the biggest baseball fan out of this entire group, Pasta, resides. Do you want to fire away on a musical act there, Pasta?
3: I'm torn between two, but I'm going to go with Bob Dylan.
0: Bob Dylan. All right. you guys went 0 for 3.
1: Oh!
2: Dang!
1: I mean...
0: 0 for 3.
1: Get a round two?
0: We can try. Sure, fire away. Do another one.
1: Public Enemy.
0: Public Enemy. Mark Grandy.
2: I'll go Led Zeppelin.
0: Led Zeppelin. Pasta.
3: Okay, I'll go Metallica then.
0: We're 0 for 6.
1: Oh!
3: I give up.
0: One more try.
1: One more try. I'm going to go with Mick and the Stones. Okay. Rolling Stones.
2: That's what I was going to say.
0: Okay.
1: That's a tough break.
2: We'll go Pink Floyd.
0: Pink Floyd.
1: Comfortably now.
0: And Pasta.
3: The Beatles.
0: Ladies and gentlemen, we are finally 1 for 3.
2: Yes.
0: Now, we have to go to America. Text in your vote to 877. No, I'm just kidding. Ladies and gentlemen, the correct answer resides with Dan Dibley. Dan Dibley, Paint It Black by the Rolling Stones is on the list. Pink Floyd is not there. Bob Marley and the Wailers was an answer. Green Day is one of the answers. Let's see. Sam Fender and Olivia Dean have made the list.
1: Oh, I love that song.
0: So is Jungle, Lady Gaga, Guns N' Roses, Zach Bryan, Taylor Swift.
1: What song?
0: Blank Space.
1: Okay. He'll write your name.
0: And then the one that I thought maybe you guys would get, Tony Bennett.
1: Yeah,
0: Pasta's mad at himself.
1: He should be.
3: Lady Gaga's crazy.
0: Lady Gaga, Born This Way.
3: Mike Kruko, Lady Gaga?
0: Head banging. Head bopping.
1: I Left My Heart in San Francisco?
0: Yes, of course. Okay. Yeah. No, that would have been wild if he picked one of the other.
1: He's got so many bangers.
0: No, he went with the Christmas album.
1: I mean, he's got a lot of, Tony's got a lot of good songs
0: now.
1: Yes,
0: he does. Yes, he does. He's a legend.
1: And this will be in between innings, presumably, or?
0: City Connect playlist. Yeah, I assume.
1: Okay.
0: The Giants sent out the City Connect playlist as picked by Mike Kruko.
1: Awesome.
0: And there you go. When I Come Around by Green Day.
1: Okay. Man.
0: Jammin'.
1: So
0: by Bob Marley and the Wailers.
1: He had a play-by-play call, and now he's picking the playlist. I wonder if there's anything else that he hasn't yet done in his role that

0: he's going to, you know, try to do here over the next 4 days.
1: He should probably sell some hot dogs or some cotton candy. Maybe he could head down to the field and be an umpire.
0: Possibly. I mean, grounds crew. I don't know if the mobility is quite.
1: Yeah, mobility is
0: a little
1: limited.
0: Yeah, even like throughout the first pitch, he probably wouldn't.
1: Let him manage the last game.
0: Seriously.
1: Let him manage. Like, or Vitello, this would be great. Vitello go out to the mound, and he's talking to the starter, whoever it is, Anthony Molina or whatever, whoever is out there. You just head out to the mound, and you talk to the guy, and then you turn around, and you look up to the booth, and you just palms up. Crook, what would you like us to do? And let Crook decide if we're going to the righty, or if you want to fire that starter up and tell him to stay in there and go get him, big guy. Let Crook make the pitching changes.
0: Let him make the call. That's actually Sunday. Pretty good.
1: You want to hear him do play-by-play of a Drew Gilbert bomb?
0: I really do, yeah.
1: Mark Grandy, play that funky music.
2: Here tonight, it's 4-1 Giants, and there's a ball right field, and it's out of here!
1: There it is.
0: No piss missile?
1: No. And then John Miller a little bit later was like, where'd you come up with the out of here thing? Where'd you get that? So there it is. There's Crook on the call. Drew Gilbert.
0: Awesome.
1: Yeah. It sounded like when his voice was going up, he was deciding, did he want to go with Kipes out of here or did he want to go with Flems gone?
0: Or maybe you mix in an adios pelota.
1: He could have done that too.
0: Yep.
1: John was sitting right there. That might have. I would have taken some cojones.
0: Yeah, but, I mean, those guys know each other so well. Yeah. I'm sure you could get away with just about any of it.
1: I bet he could. But, yeah, there was the best moment of the entire Giants season right there. Mike Kruko.
0: Pretty awesome.
1: NBC Sports Bay Area. Oh, man. These two. It is, the era is coming to a close. And it is tough. It is going to be tough this weekend. Whew. So don't forget to, and what time is game time on Sunday? That's a nooner. Do I have
3: correct.
1: That right?
3: Noon.
1: So my suggestion is right around halftime. Because if you're doing football and you're watching the Niners, and I would assume that majority of our audience is, right around halftime, might want to check in on Giants and Dodgers. See how Crook and Kipe are doing. That's what I'm planning to do.
0: Yeah, and, you know, Niners, do us all a favor and be up 21-3 at that point in case we happen to toggle over back a little bit late. We're not worried about will you win or won't you win. Go out there and put it on Arizona early. That way we can lock in on Crook and Kipe a little bit.
1: NFL would never do this, but if the Niners really wanted to just hit a grand slam, as soon as that game gets to the ninth inning, it just pause the football game, stick the Giants game up on the jumbo.
0: That'd be pretty sweet.
1: I mean, people would be in tears.
0: Yep.
1: I think the Cardinals would be pissed. Marvin Harrison would be happy. Be like, great, I'll just sit here.
0: Right. Take the attention off me for a change.
1: The rest of the day off, Marv.
0: Wow.
1: All right. Hey, Pasta, what are you doing on the radio?
3: Yeah, we're going to hear from Mark Schlereth and also the crossover. And don't forget, 7 p.m. tip-off. Golden State Valkyries tonight, right here on 95.7 The Game.
1: Against the Fire in Portland.
0: Yeah, I had about a 90-second take on that while you were somewhere
1: I
0: else.
1: Heard your Valks content is got an upward bullet.
0: Yeah, Link's in trouble at this hour at the half.
1: Okay, good.
0: One seed is in play, my friends.
3: Oh, breaking news in sports.
1: Brandon Cooks is a Niner. Yes, indeed. All right, that's all brought to you by Fremont Bank. Here for you, here for good. Did you want to do it again tomorrow?
0: Sure do.
1: All right.
0: Mop.
1: Yeah. TK also. Big day. All right. For dibs, for Brandy, for Pasta, I'm Mark. Shoot your shot. It's all you got.
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2: Welcome in the Best of the Game. Happy Tuesday. Steven Rizzuto with you all the way until 7 o'clock as we are just under an hour away from Valkyries basketball right here on 95.7 The Game. It's the Valkyries taking on the Fire. Should be a good matchup. Golden State 31-11. The Fire 16-27. We'll get you ready for that matchup in just a little bit. But for now, we're going to take a look back at some of our favorite segments and interviews from this wonderful Tuesday in the Bay Area. And we're going to start with Willard and Dibbs. They had on NFL Odyssey insider Mark Schlereth, also an analyst on NFL's Fox coverage, and also the host of the Stinkin' Truth podcast on Saturday mornings right here on 95.7 The Game. And the guys talked to Mark Schlereth all about the week 2 win the 49ers had over the Miami Dolphins. A lot of good stuff in here, and including a comparison that he has for Brock Purdy. You're not going to want to miss it. Let's hear it right now. Mark Schlereth with Willard and Dibbs from today on 95.7 The Game.
3: 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And I got to imagine an offensive lineman would enjoy that stat.
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3: 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Hey, Stink, how you doing?
5: I'm good. How are you guys?
3: We're fantastic, man. 0 sacks in 2 games. I'm sure the line and the quarterback both get some credit, but when you see that, what does that tell you about the way an offense is operating?
5: Well, it tells me, one, your coaching staff understands what the issues are. They understand what the problems are. And, you know, sacks really become more to me of a play caller statistic and a quarterback statistic than they are an offensive line statistic. So when you are good at not giving up sacks in today's game, different, it's changed since I played, where there was a bunch of 7-step drops and there was a bunch of, you know, long kind of drawn out plays and the quarterback was deep in the pocket and there wasn't, you know, I mean, my first 6 years in the league, we didn't play out of shotgun ever, not one time. And so, you know, it's different now. There's so much east and west game, you know, it's the quick game, the bubble screens, all those different things that are part of the game now. But that tells me a coaching staff really understands what the issues are. And then you've got a quarterback that keeps you out of harm's way. And I've said this many, many times, and I've called Brock Purdy, you know, a top 10, top 5 type quarterback. And, you know, I get some pushback on that. But when you start looking at Brock Purdy and his ability to process information, and what he did Sunday was absolutely, you know, like, ridiculous. But his processing skill level is that of, I compare him to Joe Burrow. I think those two guys process information and get, you know, from one concept to the other, from going to the front side to instantly eliminating the front side based on, you know, based on not only the look they get, but the movement keys they get. It's incredible. It's absolutely incredible what they're able to accomplish.
4: How much of that is a derivative of the fact that they've been staying ahead of the sticks all year? They have one negative play on first down through 2 games. How much does that help a quarterback like Brock be able to keep the defense off balance?
5: It's huge. You know, when you don't have negative plays, when you don't all of a sudden become second down and 12, and you're not forced to be in passing situations, when you leave your offense open and a defense has to play you honest, now they have to bite on every play action. Now they have to bite on, you know, everything you do, and they have to be able to play those things honestly. So, you know, when you're in second down and medium, when you're in second down and 6-, the entirety of the playbook is open to you. You're not afraid to run the ball and get into third down in short situations. Then they have to play you honestly. And that becomes one of those things where you as an offense are dictating.

0: and not being dictated to.
1: 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Stink, a former NFL quarterback, texted me something earlier today, and I want to run this comment by you. We're kind of talking about Purdy and Niner football, and he says, hey, enjoy all of those games where you've always got the lead. And it, to me, there was something kind of poking about it as if, and he's probably right, quarterbacking is a hell of a lot easier when you've got the lead. Now you've got to be a part of going out there to get that lead. But how would you sort of describe the difference for a quarterback when you've got the lead versus one of these guys that's got to constantly be coming from behind in the second half?
0: Well, I mean, obviously, it speaks to how good your coaching staff is, how good your football team is, you know, all those different things. And that sounds like a guy who played on crappy teams and never raised the level. I mean, I don't know who that quarterback is.
1: Can confirm.
0: But, yeah, but, you know, I mean, hey, that sucks for you. We've got a good team. This is how we operate. And so, you know, I'm not going to make excuses. I'm telling you, and I already told you, I think Brock Purdy processes information as well. Like, I think he's one of the top five processors in football at the quarterback position. And so he has a lot to do with them playing from the lead. You know, he has a lot to do with them operating on a high and a very efficient level. So I'm not going to apologize for that. I'm not going to be upset about it. I mean, when you have that as an offense, you're going to be pretty good, and good for the Niners. And, you know, and Kyle and that offensive staff, they've done a great job, and they've done it with, come on, like, it's not like they've got, besides Trent Williams, you know, I mean, who can you even name? If you're not a diehard Niner fan, who can you even name on that offensive line? There are no superstars in that group, but yet they just continue to produce, and the scheme does a lot of that. The coaching does a lot of that. And so they're a damn good football team. They deserve to play with the lead.
2: Touchdowns on their first five drives against Miami. What's that like as an offensive lineman when you're humming and, like you said, first and 10 becomes second and three, becomes another first down? How much does that just feed into the confidence of an O-line?
0: Oh, it's that stuff is huge, and it's so fun when you're operating that way. And then you see the frustration of the defense and them not being able to get off the field, you know, and so that's always one of those things that's awesome. But then you just have so much confidence in your play caller, you know, and I tell you one of the things, and obviously I played for Kyle's dad, Mike, and there were situations, and I know they talk about quarterbacks and play callers being on the same page, you know, and really having a vibe for one another. But there were situations where I'd be in the huddle and I'd be like, one of three plays is coming in right now. One of three plays. Like that, like you just know, and you have such a great feel for what your play caller is going to call and the situation that they are going to put you in. And when that is the case, when you are humming like that, man, it is just one of those situations where you're like, there is nothing we can't do. And there's nothing this defense can do about it. We're just going to shove it down their throats. And that is, to me, that is one of the great feelings, regardless of, you know, not just in football, just one of the great feelings in life.
1: Stink, at the risk of falling into the whole process we all do now, which is ranking things in uh-huh. sports, but let's talk a little bit about Kyle Shanahan. What do you think about him versus his peers out there? Where do you see him?
0: I see Kyle as one of the top probably three coaches in football. I think McDonald is working his way in there. I think Sean McVay is in there. And then, you know, I think Kyle is right there with those guys. And, you know, he's incredible. And I think the biggest thing that I have found with great coaches, and obviously I have a relationship with the family and a relationship, you know, more with Mike than I do with Kyle, but I have a relationship with Kyle as well. But he has adopted a lot of his dad's philosophies, and one of those philosophies is understanding everybody's issues, understanding everybody's problems, if you will. And that becomes such an important aspect of coaching. Like, you're an offensive coach, but you got to understand, you know, the problem.

0: problems we have up front on the offensive line. So you have to be, you know, you have to have an in-depth knowledge of what we do. And, like, we are a secret mushroom society, so oftentimes nobody knows what we're doing. But that becomes very imperative. You've got to know that. You've got to know the problems that the receivers have. You've got to know the problems the tight ends, the fullbacks, the running backs have. You got to know the problems that defensive players have. And you've got to coach that way. So that's a guy that just completely is locked in and honed in and tuned in to what everybody's issues within that whole organization are. And I think that's one of the just the beauties and why, you know, Kyle has been so successful.
1: It's interesting you say that about defense, because somebody came on our show before and said Kyle puts the defense in an uncomfortable spot and it's really turmoil. Is it not only the pre-snap movement, but just the play design that gets it so that defenses don't really know what's coming?
0: Yeah, I mean, and he knows the rules. He knows the leverage assignments. He knows what they're going to do, so he can put you in a position to really, you know, to really challenge your rules and challenge your knowledge of the game. And again, like, I mean, the coaching and the understanding of what a team's going to do, how they're going to react to certain formations and certain things. I mean, I've seen his dad do this. I've seen Kyle do this, where they'll get into a situation where they go, oh, hey, man, we're going to get into this. We're going to run these three plays. They're not really worth a crap, but we're going to run them anyhow. And what we're going to get when we get back into this formation in the second quarter is we're going to get this look, and they're going to play this defense, this structure, this coverage, and we're going to run this play action on them. And Kittle, you're going to get a touchdown on this for 30, 40 yards, and then we're going to get in that and do it out of a little bit different, you know, scenario. And Mike Evans, you're going to get a touchdown. And then, I mean, it's like a, you know, episode of Oprah's Christmas show. You know, you get a touchdown, you get a touchdown, you get a touchdown, you get a touchdown. They're just giving out touchdowns. And so, you know, and Kyle does that. His father used to do that constantly. You're like, oh, we got him. Like, we're going to get in this. We're going to run this. We're going to get these guys, you know, they're going to play this, and this is going to be a touchdown. And sure enough, I mean, you just watch it unfold, and it was exactly the way you said it was. And, like, we did it in two Super Bowls. We did in Super Bowl 32. They're like, hey, man, they're going to play this. When we get in this formation, they're going to play this defense. They're going to switch positions between the weak side linebacker and the safety, and we're going to leave the weak side linebacker to the slot receiver. He's going to take him. We're going to scoop up to that safety. We're going to hit him in the mouth, and we're going to get 15 yards on a cutback. And about the third play of the game, it's exactly what happened. I cut through, hit Leroy Butler right in the teeth. TD cuts behind me for 15 yards. I walked back to the huddle, and I told Gary Zimmerman, we are absolutely going to gut these fools. And, you know, we had 200 yards rushing later. Like, I mean, you know, at that point, we're 13-point underdogs. And, oh, that biggest defensive line in football versus the smallest offensive line in football. You know, the Denver Broncos get their ass kicked. Yeah, my ass. Like, and that's the kind of stuff that we used to do on a consistent basis, and Kyle certainly has adopted that from his father.
2: Stink, when you're talking like this, it reminds me of something Fred Warner said after the game, and he's trying to do it without sort of dismissing the talents of the offensive weapons, but when Kyle is in his play-calling bag and when Brock is processing and delivering the way he is, how much does it matter who the skill position guys are?
0: Yeah, well, I mean, the fact that they won 12 games last year, I would like that tells you. Listen, man, you always want receivers and running backs that can play and guys that, you know, make up for a multitude of sins. But, you know, heck, I look at Mike Shanahan and the running backs that he rolled through. You know, they got 1,000 yards. It was Terrell Davis. Terrell blows out his knee. Orlando Scary comes in. He gets 1,200 yards. The next year, Mike Anderson comes in. He gets 1,400 yards. Clinton Portis, 1,500 yards. Ruben Drones, you know, 1,200 yards. I mean, you put anybody in, right? Any running back. Now, you know, guys like Christian McCaffrey and guys like, you know, Terrell Davis back in the day, they would make up for a multitude of sins, trust me. You know, so where one guy would get 1,400 yards, TD would have 2,100 yards. Like, that's where the difference is, but you're still going to be freaking productive. You're still going to be really, really good. And then when you put talent like Mike Evans in there, you put some of that talent around him, then all of a sudden it completely unlocks the offense.
1: And now they've got Kalon Black, their rookie drafted running back, third rounder, who's in there. And it's not a timeshare.
0: By the way, how good is that kid? And yeah. How much grief did John Lynch and Kyle Shanahan take for drafting him? I remember, I was doing my draft study. And so that was a big controversy. So I went back and watched that kid at Indiana. And I was like, damn, this kid can play. Like, this kid is good. And it's so funny to me because, you follow the draft Knicks, and a lot of the draft Knicks don't know, Jack. But they'll tell you this guy's a can't miss proposition. And then you start studying some of these guys and you're like, why did this guy slip? Like, this guy's got every tool that there is, and maybe he didn't run a fast enough 40. Whoop-de-doo. I don't, like, that stuff doesn't matter to me.
2: Stink. The NFL didn't even invite him to the combine. There was no 40.
0: Right. Yeah. You know what? I mean, he ran a 40 at somebody else's. This is how I got in the NFL. I didn't get invited to the combine.
2: Yeah.
0: I showed up to other people's workouts and begged to work out. That's how I got in the NFL. I showed up to other dudes' workouts and said, hey, man, can I also work out? And they're like, yeah, whatever. And then you're running around, you're bench pressing, you're doing all that stuff. And they're going, oh, maybe the kid can play. Let's go look at his film. So there's so much guard. We get so into height, speed, weight. We get into so many things other than what the film says. What does the film say? There are some guys who don't run good 40s, but on the football field, people just can't catch them. There are guys that don't have that, that they don't look powerful. They don't look, they don't like. Deion Dawkins, from Buffalo Bills, has a bad body at left tackle. Dude's a freaking phenomenal football player. And oh, by the way, I mean, I fangirl over Trent Williams all the time. It's just, it's disgusting how much I love that dude. But that dude's movement skills and power at the age he's at is from, he's just not even from this planet. It's scary to watch that dude move at, what is he, 62 years old now? Unreal.
2: Stink, the other big thing going on today, everyone's talking about injuries again, and especially at the quarterback position. I'm counting up 7 NFC quarterback injuries alone, but it's not just that position. Do you have a take on this? What do you see in what feels like a lot more key position injuries in just 2 weeks?
0: Yeah, well, I mean, we live so much in our fears about injuries during the preseason. We don't play anybody, and nobody's actually ready to play week one. That's the world we live in right now because we have created this situation where, there's 15 guys on your team that make 80% of the money. And the other 80% of the guys share 20% of the money. And so what ends up happening is, you have a bunch of dudes on your roster that aren't worth a squirt of piss. And God forbid anybody gets hurt because those guys can't play. And they probably shouldn't be in the league. And ultimately, got to keep a bunch of those dudes because of the way we've structured the salary cap. And it's an unfortunate situation, so nobody gets to play in the preseason. And the only way you get in shape to play is by playing. And the only way you truly start to feel the kinesthetic awareness and what it's like to push against a guy and pull against a guy and to have that leverage stuff is in games. And you don't get it in practice either. And so not to the level that you get it when you're playing a game. And the fact that nobody plays in the games in preseason. And then, we're probably going to go to 18 games. We're probably going to eliminate another preseason game. And, it's just going to continue. And I don't know what the statistics say about the injuries in this league, but I guarantee you this from the eyeball test, there are far more season-ending injuries to key players in today's game than there ever were in my day. And we used to beat the living piss out of one another in practice and in preseason games. And it's completely different. So, I do believe there's something to building up a callus. I do believe there's something to actually playing in the games and actually practicing in pads as opposed to, playing patty cake in shorts and t-shirts. And I do believe it adds to the fact that we watch superstars in this league every week, get hurt and guys that are going to miss seasons.
1: And you mentioned all the quarterbacks out, and here the Niners sit with Mac Jones.

0: Jones as a backup, should they be possibly interested in trading him, or do they need to keep him as an insurance policy?
1: No. Hell no. Listen, man, that's another thing that kills me. People are like, why would you keep three quarterbacks on your roster? Why would you, like, and I'm like, are you serious? Like, why would you keep it? Because you need it. And the fact that one of the things that blows me away is how many teams don't keep a viable backup quarterback, a guy that can actually play. They go into the season with Rusty Gutfeld playing backup. I mean, think about what the Atlanta Falcons have done. Like, that's malfeasance, organizational malfeasance at the quarterback position. So they signed Kirk Cousins coming off an Achilles tendon injury, and then they decide, you know what's a good idea? Let's sign the most injured quarterback in the history of college football to be let's draft that guy in the first round. And then that guy ends up playing and getting hurt. Who would have saw that coming, right? And then all of a sudden you go, okay, now that Kirk Cousins is gone, thank the Lord, playing for the Raiders and playing well, let's go ahead and to back up our quarterback who can't stay healthy, who's off of ACL, his 17th in his career, let's go get Tua, who's one hard sneeze away from being concussed for, you know, 8 weeks. Like, what are the Atlanta Falcons doing? Cooper Rush. Oh, there, that's got to give you. I mean, you as a coaching staff, do you have a game plan? Like, well, listen, we could put a game plan together, but Cooper Rush is going to go out there and operate it. So, like, we got no chance. I mean, you want to talk about miserable.
2: Oh, it's an elaborate way for them to draft another quarterback next year, Mark.
1: Sure, and they'll find another dude that can't play. Good for them. Yeah. It's going to be awesome.
2: Stink, thank you as always. Great stuff. We'll talk to you next Tuesday.
1: Hey, don't share this with anybody in Atlanta. I'll probably do their game next week.
2: Yeah, no problem. Nobody knows us there. Don't you worry about a thing.
3: 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And we are just under half an hour away from Golden State Valkyries basketball. 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
3: 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And on the free Odyssey app when you just search Valkyrie. Should be a lot of fun there. But we got one more segment to go here on Best of the Game, and we're going to take a listen to today's crossover. Steiny and Guru, Willard and Dibs, talking about the possibility that the 49ers could possibly trade Mac Jones with all of the injuries around the NFL right now, and also kind of a strange injury from Giants first baseman Bryce Eldridge. They'll get into that as well. Let's hear it right now from the crossover on 95.7 The Game.
4: I'm going to turn my attention to Mark Willard here. And,
5: hi, Steiny.
4: And not that you don't have expertise in this, because you do, but I'm going to just start with Willard. You know, I wanted to talk about something today. I didn't phrase it in a positive manner.
5: Okay.
4: All right, so here's the premise. Yeah, McCaffrey touched it 450 times. All right. They're trying to spread the ball around. You know, in years past, I think a lot of people, oh, McCaffrey's the most important player on this team. And I'm thinking, well, is he now? Is he now? But I didn't say, hey, who's the most important 49er? Because we've had so many injuries here. I said, what 49er can you least afford to lose? And I guess that rubbed some people the wrong way and thought, you're jinxing them, and that's about injury. But Willard, can you tell 49er fans my heart was in the right place?
5: Okay.
6: It's actually a compliment.
5: Yeah, hello, 49er fans. How you doing? Good afternoon. Matt Steinmetz is a good guy, and he didn't mean it.
4: Thank you, Mark.
5: Yeah. You're actually suffering from history right now. I don't think there's anything wrong with your question at all.
4: All right. Mm.
5: But I think that there are some people out there that are kind of looking for you to spin it to the negative way.
4: No, I think it's Purdy.
5: To me, yesterday was funnier than today. Brock Purdy comes out and, like, nearly throws an interception. An incompletion. And you're like, this dummy likes Dan Marino and he wasn't even alive. And I think people are like, that was your takeaway from the day?
4: It was part of the show.
5: I know.
4: It's like when that guy, the guy Tortorella took exception to something somebody wrote. And he goes, yeah, I thought it was funny. And he goes, it wasn't funny. Yeah, okay. We move on.
5: Yeah.
4: Yeah.
5: You've built yourself a little bit of a reputation.
4: Oh.
5: And no, there's nothing wrong.
4: Okay. All right. Which Niner would you like to see get hurt? And out for the year if you had a...
5: This conversation, I feel like, is one that comes up every year. It comes up every year. And I've always answered with Brock. And it's not even about how good Brock is or isn't playing. I'd almost always rather lose someone other than the QB.
4: Mm.
5: Period.
6: Even if...
5: Period.
6: Yeah.
5: I mean, like... You think the New York Giants wouldn't trade one of their amazing defensive tackles?
6: And that's what I was going
5: to
6: ask you.
5: To get Jackson Dart back
6: so
5: right
6: you would,
5: now?
6: So you would do that in a second. Like, the best Geico Dibs is Mac Jones to me, man. We're watching quarterbacks drop. It happens. Hello. But, man, he showed you something last year, Willard. And to me, I mean, again, there's no crystal ball that says Purdy's going to get hurt, and hopefully he doesn't. But, man, to have that Geico, and you know what I'm saying? If our guy went down – we don't feel like the Giants or Bears right now.
7: And I think that would be primarily why they wouldn't trade Mac Jones in this situation. But if you look at the Giants' depth chart, they do have Kayvon Thibodeau, who was a former first-round pick, and he's coming off their bench.
6: Baldy said he wouldn't do it for him.
7: Right. And so if you look at what the 49ers need, well, they kind of need a receiver, and maybe long-term they won't, but you always could have extra edge rushers or defensive linemen. But at the same time, are you feeling good about Curtis Rourke in case Brock happens to get turf toe again?
5: Here's where my mind goes. I think it's

0: funny how many fans always want their team to, quote, go for it when you have a chance to win it all. Mm. Always, always go for it. And then this conversation comes up, and it sounds very fear-based to me. We're not going to go for it because something might happen to Brock, and so, like, we need an insurance policy that, let's be real, isn't really Brock. I mean, he's...
1: No, so the season, you're going for it because you don't want that injury if it were to happen where the season just goes down the toilet.
0: I see it differently. I think the season does go down the toilet. If it's about winning a Super Bowl, I don't think Mac Jones is winning a Super Bowl.
1: Mm, he said that, too.
0: I don't think Mac Jones is winning a Super Bowl. So, like, these are the questions that come up after 6, 7, 8, or 9 games. And if you're in position to go for it, you go for it. So I would like to see the Niners keep Mac Jones, but not at all costs.
1: But if you could get a dude.
0: If the right thing in that moment is to do it, then you go for it.
1: I got
0: to
1: believe
2: that. Would you trade a pick for a pick or for a player who can help you right now?
3: Both. You'd want a player who can help you, and you'd like to get a pick as well. That way you can, you know, use that for future trades as well. Depends on how desperate the Giants are.
1: And there you go.
3: And I think that they've got 2 or 3 consecutive winnable games. I don't have it completely memorized, but I think Washington's the 3rd of the 3. I think they've got Arizona in there.
1: Even with Jameis and how I was disappointed in that.
3: That's why you would want to act soon.
1: Right.
3: Because Jameis is.
2: And you have a new coach.
1: What was that?
0: Next 3 are home to Tennessee, home to Arizona, at Washington. And then you could keep going. Home to New Orleans, and then they go to Houston before they have a bye. I mean, those are playable, winnable games.
2: I mean, like, I don't think they'll want to punt the season this early with John Harbaugh there. So then the question becomes, do you play it out with Jameis another week or two, and then maybe it looks better or it looks worse, and then at that point you say, now we're 1-3. If we don't do something now, we're in big trouble. I don't know what they're thinking, but maybe they're going to let it ride with Jameis Winston for a week or two. And if it doesn't get better, then they're going to get a little more desperate.
0: Well, you're probably not going to be making a trade week three.
2: That's right. What I'm thinking.
0: Yeah, so I'm with you, and I bet, I'm just looking right now, I bet they're favored next week. Even with Jameis Winston, I bet they're favored.
2: Who are they playing?
0: Indeed, they are.
1: Tennessee.
0: Yeah, they're home to Tennessee. They're favored by a field goal.
1: Almost beat Philly.
0: Right?
1: Yeah.
0: Like, but, you know, like week to week, all that stuff. Gotcha. That game was at home. This game's in New York. Jameis Winston has played a lot of football. I think there's a clear difference for backup quarterbacks when they have a week to prepare versus when they get thrown into a football game. You know, super shout out to the Seahawks and the Vikings, who are 2-0 with backup quarterbacks. It's really, really hard to do. The other thing that I think needs to be entered into this conversation, and it's, at the end of the day, is a huge compliment to Kyle Shanahan. I don't think anybody really offered the Niners anything great for Mac Jones in the offseason. Mm.
1: See, and I was looking at that they loved him so. If they did, they didn't do it.
0: Yeah, would you do it now? Like, do other teams feel like he could save their season?
1: If I'm the Giants, I do.
0: From Jameis Winston to Mac Jones is worth what to you?
3: A lot. Jameis Winston looked completely washed. It's over.
0: But hold on. I'm acquiring Mac Jones to do what? What am I doing in the division with Philadelphia and Dallas with Mac Jones?
3: You are winning more games than if you ride it out with Jameis Winston.
0: Okay.
3: I mean, Mac went 5-3 last year for the Niners, and so...
0: For the Niners.
3: Right, and I think the Giants are a good enough team to where if you can keep your guys upright, like Scadabo, the way he plays, and Malik Nabers is already dinged up again, so you got to balance all that out and say, if it's Jameis, what kind of shot do we have? If we get Mac Jones in, what sort of a shot? I don't like their chances anyway, even if your guy Dart stayed healthy. Mm. And I said this off the top. I thought Dallas was going to win the conference and go to the Super Bowl. And Philadelphia is better than the Giants, too. So it just depends on how they feel about their situation and what it's worth to them.
1: Yeah, enter the Manning sweepstakes. If it came to that, if you lost it.
0: I know. Jackson Dart is their guy. I mean, I think of John Lynch saying that teams earn those kinds of acquisitions with their play. I'm not going to go get Mac Jones when I'm 1-1. And I'm certainly going to wait and see, like you just said, with a few more games. Okay, get us to 4-1, and then we'll talk about improving our team and going for something. But the Giants are a young team. Harbaugh's been there for 2 games. I don't think Like, I think they thought they'd be a lot better, and I think they are, but I don't think they had designs on we're the best team in the NFC East this year.
1: From a Ram perspective, what did that game do to you? Did you, were you like, damn, shucks, he got hurt. You really didn't bounce back, or they're 1-1. No, what Willard, anybody else think?
0: No, to me, like, that was, I said that was a sphincter game. They absolutely had to have it, and they got it, and they get credit for it.
1: It started off a little sketchy. I was like, oh, man.
0: They're down two of their key players, and they played well. And man. So they won. Now this three-game stretch for the Rams starts, but they absolutely had to have it, and they got it. They get credit for that, for sure.
2: I'm always a big believer in it's not a bad thing if it's a sphincter game, as you like to say.
0: Yeah.
2: Because
0: they probably needed it to be.
2: Yeah. Won. They, like, teams like that sometimes have to motivate themselves. We saw with those, I'm not saying they're the Warriors, yeah. but, you know, the Warriors over the course of years when they were dominant had to kind of recalibrate at times.
3: Yeah. And since they expanded the playoffs to 7 teams in each conference, teams that start 0-2 make the playoffs 16% of the time. So if you're 0-1 and you're the Super Bowl favorite and you're sitting on a possible 0-2, that becomes a little bit of a sticky situation. So to that extent, yes, it was a sphincter game, but honestly, long season, 17 games, the Rams actually were one of the teams to start 0-2 and make the playoffs since 2020. So it was not a must win, but it's pretty important historically.
2: So what that tells me is 16% of teams that start 0-2 make the playoffs. So that tells me that essentially 80% of the teams that start 0-2 aren't going to be good teams.
3: Yes, and we kind of did the exercise yesterday where we ran through the 0-2s, and I think Mark eliminated just about all of them, except the other wrinkle is this. Last year, Carolina started 0-2, and they went 8-9 and won the division.
0: Yeah.
3: So you count the basket because they started 0-2, but let's be fair about what that was.
2: And you know who started 2-0 in that division but didn't make the playoffs?
3: Was that Tampa?
2: Colts.
3: Oh, the Colts?
2: Yeah.
3: Wow.
2: There were three different divisions. Yeah. Oh, what am I saying?
3: It's all right. Shake it off.
2: The three teams last year that started 2-0 but didn't make the playoffs. Cardinals, Colts, Bengals. That's why I had the Colts here. Colts were 2-0.
0: There's one 0-2 team this year that I will not bury and say they're done.
2: Hold on.
1: I already know who it is.
2: Hold on.
1: I already know who it is.
3: It's not Miami. They've been
1: buried. I know who it is, Dibs.
3: Okay.
2: I think I know.
1: Okay. I'll let you go first.
2: Falcons.
1: Colts.
0: Neither.
3: Texans.
0: Exactly.
1: Hey.
0: Houston Texans, who...
1: That thing's going the wrong way, bro.
0: 1-4 last year, I think. Let's look at what they were last year, and then they barely lost again and went 12-5.
1: What's up with the defense?
0: It's
1: early, I get it, but for that defense,
0: one game they played, look, they've played two of the best elite quarterbacks in the league. I don't know that Josh Allen is very stoppable by anybody right now. And the Bengals didn't score 30. Like, they scored 20. And Houston's concern is their offense.
1: And their quarterback.
0: Sure. But they play in a division that's going to hand them some wins. They have played Joe Burrow and Josh Allen, and they're 0-2.
1: All right.
0: And by the way, nobody in the division is 2-0. They're a game out of first. So
1: that part, yeah.
0: I think Houston would not surprise me if that's still a factor. But the rest of the group, Dolphins, Colts, Titans, Chargers, Commanders, Bucks, Falcons, night-night.
1: You going to tell him about Bryce and your theory? Stand on it.
2: He
1: said something fishy about Bryce bumping his head in L.A. and being out for the season.
0: Oh, I completely agree.
1: What part? Look at now. He's all with the dibs.
3: So
1: crazy things
3: he's
1: happen.
3: He's just walking and you're 6'7", so you hit the doorway. You're on your phone.
0: Hey, my buddy.
1: Are you out in L.A.?
0: My buddy has a house in Tahoe that's got, like, the hallway lights are a little low. And as my son grew,
3: he
0: walks into it every single time. He can't get down that hallway without a laceration sensation.
3: That's a buck.
0: It happens every time.
3: And
1: your
3: son's probably 6'7" since you dropped him off.
2: Oh, no, there's something to see. We just won't see it.
0: No, I can tell. Listen, theory, if you will. I don't think Bryce is that hurt. But Bryce and Jung-Hoo Lee both got put on the 7 or 10 day. Right as they got to 7
1: you're
0: days
1: finished,
0: left, they're like, you're on the 7 day injured list. So they're putting all those guys out for the year because this thing's cooked. And there were certain players in the minors –

0: who needed to be called up in order to be removed from Rule 5 draft eligibility. Bo Davidson was one of them.
1: Okay,
0: so gotcha. He came up. There's another guy named Henry LaLanne. Same thing's going to happen
2: Jack's
0: with him.
2: Jack's grandson.
0: Yeah, you're gonna have to. You got to call those guys up, or else they're Rule 5 draft eligible. So okay. You got to make room for
1: all
0: people.
1: Right. All right.
0: So I'm not saying he didn't get a boo boo. He probably got a boo boo.
1: Yeah.
0: But is it I need to miss a whole week kind of a boo boo? I don't think so. I doubt it.
2: You never know. I mean, and Jung Hoo Lee had a fouled the ball off his groin, so
0: which I don't even know what you could do.
2: Man. Yeah,
0: I don't know how that angle.
1: Yikes!
0: How do you foul a ball off your groin?
2: Well, if you
3: must have fisted it.
2: Yeah, if you get on your front foot,
0: that's a curveball right there.
2: And somebody, yikes. I'm trying to remember the player. I thought he fouled the ball and had a lacerated testicle this year. Which
1: you are right. I think it was Cincinnati Reds. Somebody did that.
0: I don't like that you brought this up, whether it's true or not. Yeah.
1: That's pain.
2: Well, you were asking like how this can happen,
0: happens. Those are two words that I just would rather not put together.
1: Yeah.
2: I get that.
0: Yeah.
2: It's not necessarily pleasant.
0: Yeah.
3: Dibs, let me turn to you on this one.
2: You sure? You sure you want me in on this one?
3: Crook and Kipe.
2: All right. Yeah.
3: I know Crook's leaving, and I guess Kipe's going to have a decision to make. And I feel like those two guys are so embedded that there will be like some kind of effect, but I don't know how or why or what.
2: Yeah.
3: Like, well, could they affect attendance?
2: I don't think they could affect attendance at that level, but I do know that Dwayne is fighting for his life right now. The cancer came back, and so first and foremost, I'm sure he'll get to the offseason and see if he can, you know, rein that in and at that point decide if he still wants to do it. He said he's going to continue broadcasting, but with this new health thing happening, and I was looking yesterday, I think he's 77 and Crook is 75 and a half. So, you know, they're up there. And I know that Vin Scully did it until he was 91. And, you know, the great Yankee announcer did it until he was well into his 80s. So,
1: Sterling.
2: Yeah. Thank you, John Sterling. So, I wonder. I don't think it affects attendance.
3: All right, but it'll be a factor on TV.
0: It might might affect attendance in a positive way. Nobody wants to stay home and watch the game anymore. So might as well just go.
2: Yep.
3: Interesting.
0: Just go to the game.
1: No doubt.
3: I mean, it is going to be weird.
0: It's super weird.
3: Without Crook and hopefully Dwayne. I don't know if he wants to come back, whether he's healthy or not.
1: Ask him the Evan question that you asked me, that Evan asked you about me.
0: Whoa.
1: This morning
2: it's like a triangle.
1: If I were to retire.
3: He said,
1: I wasn't here.
3: If Guru were retiring at the end of the year, you know, would you do the show and have a new partner, or would you?
0: Steiny and who?
2: Bow out with him.
3: Yeah. And I said, that's a good question.
0: That's a great question.
1: But I'm waiting for the punchline.
3: I can't answer that right now. I can't.
1: Ask them.
2: Yeah, I think it's
1: about their partner.
2: I have a 4-year-old. I mean,
1: oh yeah, gotcha. Yeah. Right.
0: We're doing the show.
2: I got a 4-year-old.
0: We're doing the show.
2: Yeah.
1: So I hear you.
2: Willard makes it big, and I actually heard your commercial, your voiceover. I heard it over the weekend.
0: You finally heard it.
1: For what?
2: Firehouse Subs.
0: Yeah.
2: He's on a national campaign. He's the voice guy.
1: So you got it.
0: Oh yeah, we've been doing it. We've been doing it for a while. Keep an eye out for the Thanksgiving sub. It's on the way.
2: I like it.
1: So you heard that here?
2: I heard it at home. I think it was I was watching that that college
1: TV.
2: Football barn burner.
0: Yeah, on TV.
2: I was watching that Ole Miss LSU game, and you popped on, I think.
0: Oh, did it?
2: It was either after the game or late in the game. I was like, man, look at him go.
1: Wow.
2: So if he makes it even bigger and the voiceover and he bounces, your boy's still working. Mila just turned 4, so.
3: And you know what, Goo? The more I think about it, like Kipe's 74, 75. Yeah. So he's old enough to get health care through Medicare. I would have to keep working.
1: Yes, I got you.
3: I would have to keep working.
1: Willard, you got that gig, huh? So I might hear you.
2: 65 is the number I was going to ask.
3: 65, okay. I would be like, I'm done. If Goo's out, I'm done.
2: Are you out there cashing in on senior discounts, or is it something that you're just kind of in denial over? Because there's a lot out there you could be getting as somebody north of 60, including tee times. In some places.
3: Are you serious?
2: Senior rates. Oh, yeah. Yeah.
3: Are you serious?
2: This is where you and I need to rekindle the friendship. I want to help you, Steiny. Help you.
0: Did you guys spring for that cooler from AARP? Is it worth it?
2: No, haven't got the membership
0: yet. Get the cooler?
2: That one we're going to keep at bay for a while, AARP. But a lot of these places, you don't actually need the card to get the discount. You just you happen to be over 60.
3: Nobody's
2: going to
3: believe that I'm as old as I am, though. That's the problem.
0: Wow, that was a flex.
3: Yeah.
0: Was a flex.
3: But it's true. It's
0: please.
3: You're doing great,
0: Mr. Steinmetz. You're doing great.
1: Will, how often did you do that thing? The voiceover.
2: Uncle
1: Looney said, Guru says he wants to say, if I say Willa, do I get a free sub? No, I'm not asking about that.
0: The number one question everyone asks.
1: Like, how often do you do that?
0: Do I get free subs? I do not get. No one's offered me free subs. I've been asked for free subs, and I don't live near a Firehouse Subs.
1: But to read the voiceover.
0: Often? Yeah, like I go in, I don't know, probably once a month.
1: That's the man.
0: And we do,
1: so
0: you know.
1: You heard of them.
2: I heard of them. Like,
0: different campaigns that are on different platforms. And
2: the bread is soft.
3: Like in your LinkedIn bio,
2: delicious.
3: You have voiceover
1: good.
0: I do.
3: Okay.
0: And this would be one of them.
3: Okay.
4: 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Steiny, Guru, Willard, and Dibs chopping it up like they do every single day. 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The Golden State Valkyries. 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

0: 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Eliquis can cause serious and potentially fatal bleeding. 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
1: Open lap, and it drops down a 31-point lead for the Valkyries.
0: Driven by purpose.
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0: Ready for the moment.
1: For three. 30 points for Veronica Burton, making Valkyries history.
0: This is not just a team. It's a statement.
1: Driving right, looking to Thornton. Open left wing three. Rain dance! Kicks now Burton to three. Gucci!

0: here's the voice of the Valkyries, Kevin Dana.
1: What up, what up, what up? Two games left, and the Golden State Valkyries still have a shot at claiming the number one seed. There's a minute to go in Indianapolis, and right now the Fever lead the Minnesota Lynx 93-77. How about that? So if the Valkyries win out and Minnesota loses this game and loses Thursday, Golden State could take the top overall spot heading into the WNBA playoffs. How about that? Hey, folks, the Valkyries are in Portland tonight to take on the Portland Fire. Kevin Ann on the call alongside our network coordinator, Cam Williams, our producer, R.C. Davis, and our statistician, in his 34th season of working for the Golden State organization on the stats side, Alan Two Phones Brown. Now, the Valkyries coming into this game fresh off a 70-57 win. It wasn't the prettiest of wins. They got out to a 32-point lead. The Storm, give them credit, cut it to 11 in the fourth quarter, but Kyla Charles was awesome. Tied her career highs with 16 points and 12 rebounds and also added 3 assists and 4 steals. The TCME here in Ustay Atite with 11 points apiece, and Tiffany Hayes in double figures for the 13th time in her last 15 games. She had 10 points and 6 assists. So that's what the Valkyries have been doing as of late. They have won 6 straight. They swept the back-to-back, beat Portland on Friday. Meanwhile, this Portland team played in Los Angeles on Sunday, lost 105-84. It was a 2-point game after one. Then the Sparks blew it open. But Carla Leight, the former Valkyrie, with 23 points and 5 assists. This is the season finale for the Portland Fire, as we get ready for the jump ball. Tap is controlled by the Valkyries. Your Ollie starting five is as follows. The normal starting lineup of Veronica Burton alongside Gabby Williams, Kia Stokes, Kayla Thornton, and Cecilia Zanellisini. So those are the five on the floor. This starting unit is 21-9 so far this year. So Carla Leight and company, who are teammates with Gabby Williams and Janelle Salon in France, now enemies here in this game in WNBA action. Burton between the rings, bounces it off to Gabby Williams, deep left wing, gets the screen from Thornton, draws two defenders, sends it over to the right side for Veronica Burton, sends it to the corner, Kayla Thornton attacking off the catch, up top, Gabby Williams straight on three in the air, too strong off the heel, rebound claimed by Emily Angsler. Outlets for Bridget Carlton, here comes late on the right side. Has it on the wing, buttressed by Burton, now centers the rock, left-hand handle. Angling left, behind the back handle, 10 to shoot, screen from DeLeo, drawn kick to the corner. Here comes Bridget Carlton, launches the contested three from the right wing, way strong, rebound

Kayla Thornton. Starters for the Fire: Samuelson, Engsler, DeLeo, Carlton, and Late. Here is a dribble handoff on the left wing for Gabby Williams. Now Kayla Thornton with it on the right side. Hands off for Cecilia Zanalassini, right wing, guarded by Carly.

Allie Nicasse, 31-11 this year and 54-32 overall in her second year as a head coach of the Golden State Valkyries. Alex Salama in his first year as a WNBA head coach, 16 up and 27 down. Carlton has it on the left wing for Carla Late now. Driving on Burton, pull up, left elbow, jumper well defended, might have been blocked by Veronica, it was an air ball. Here comes Burton the other way. Crossover dribble. Has it on the wing. Screen from Stokes. Switched onto by Megan DeLeo and then sends it overhead pass to the right corner for Kayla Thornton. Thornton handoff Zana Lissini driving baseline. It's a legal screen set by Kayla Thornton. 100 seconds gone by. We are scoreless. First personal foul there on Kayla Thornton, who has been awesome against the Fire this year. 16.3 points per game and shooting 48% from the field and from three against the Fire in 2026. So here comes Portland the other way with Carla Late. Late, crossover dribble, angling right. Skips it to Angsler, left wing. Posting up to Leo, left block. Back to the basket. Back out, her pass deflected by Gabby Williams. Knocked into the backcourt. Kayla Thornton able to track it down. Not quite. Oh, she was bumped to the deck by her former teammate, Carla Late. I think they're going to call a foul here on Carla Late. Well, let's see. Yeah, it will be a foul on Carla Late. So first personal on Late, the former Valkyrie, who is in consideration for most improved player this year. It's probably going to be her or Jessica Shepherd. Bridget Carlton has a case as well. So one of those three, certainly you would think would get that award. 2 minutes gone by exactly. We are still scoreless. So 0-0, left sideline inbounds here for Cecilia Zanalassini. Chachi looking around. Gets it into Kia Stokes between the rings. Angling right. Guarded by DeLeo. Picks up the dribble. Looking for a handoff. That's not there. Gives it back out to Gabby Williams on the right wing. Carlton right there. 35 feet from the hoop. Pick from Stokes. Switch onto by DeLeo. Driving right baseline. Skip it left wing for Zana Lissini. Attacking off the catch. Draws three defenders. Burton pops a right wing three. It's up in the air and good. And finally, someone scored in this game. And it took more than 2 minutes on Friday. Last time these two teams played for someone to score. It's a Burton three that gets this one started. Carla Late operating right wing, right hand handle. Quick chest pass to the left wing for Carly Samuelson. Here comes Carlton. Pull up jumper from the foul line. Short. No good. Stokes the rebound. Outletting for Burton. Quickly across the timeline. Down the right side of the floor. Picks up the dribble. Skip it to Zana Lissini. Catch and shoot. Left wing. Three is good. Chachi with the three. Back-to-back triples for the Valkyries. They lead 6-0. 7-12 to go first quarter. Carla Late will bring it up. Late trotting across the timeline. Behind the back handle. Between the legs to her right. Switched onto by Kia Stokes off a screen. Picks up the dribble, trying to feed it down low to DeLeo. Back to the basket, right baseline. Zip it over to Angsler for a deep right wing three. It's too strong. Rebound there for Kia Stokes. We played more than 3 minutes and the Fire still have yet to score. High right side, Burton. Away from the Stokes on ball, driving right baseline, stayed in front by Carla Late. Now Stokes on the right wing, looking around, backdoor pass, nearly stolen. It is stolen by Carly Samuelson. Gets it ahead to Carla Late, Fire in transition. Lofts it over the top of Thornton for Emily Angsler, banging down low, baby hook over left shoulder, no good. Gets a, her own miss and then gets fouled. I believe this is going to be on Kayla Thornton, and if it is, it'll be her second. Well, let's see who they call the foul. No, it's going to be on Kia Stokes. The Fire missed their first five shots from the field. 6:27 to go in the first quarter. It's 6-0 Golden State. So that is the first team foul on the Valkyries because the foul on Kayla Thornton was an illegal screen, which is an offensive foul, which is not a team foul. So 6:27 to go. It'll be Portland inbounds pass on the sideline. In for Carla Late between the rings. Gets a pick from Samuelson. Pops a long two from the right wing. Too strong. Frieda Booner working for the offensive rebound. Tapped around, but Gabby Williams squeezes it. So Gabby, outlet pass. Bounce forward for Gabby for Veronica Burton. Back to Gabby. Driving right down Broadway. Bounce it off Thornton. Left baseline jumper from 18 feet is true, and the Valkyries have an 8-0 lead. Kayla with the first 2 points of the ballgame. And the Valkyries are still shutting out the Fire 4 minutes in. DeLeo bounce pass to a cutting Gabby to a Carla Late, but we're going to have a foul off ball, and it's going to be an offensive foul on Carly Samuelson, I believe, as everyone's walking the other way. So great start here for the Valkyries. No, it's going to be a foul on Golden State. It's going to be on Cecilia Zanalassini, and that'll be her first. Second team foul on Golden State. So 4 minutes gone by exactly, 8-0 Valkyries. The Fire have missed their first six shots. Inbounds pass to Angsler, deep left wing. Now Carla Late with it. Late between the rings. Guarded by DeLeo. Angling right. Pick and pop. DeLeo looking around. Dribble handoff left wing for Angsler.

0: Kessler trying to turn the corner, nearly knocked away. It is. Kia Stokes gets fouled as well. And how about that defense from the Valkyries? Valcatraz in full effect here in the first 4 minutes and 15 seconds, like the San Francisco area code. So the Valkyries at 31-11, looking good to start this one off, as they have forced a couple of turnovers in the Fire 0-for-6 from the field. So Golden State ball leading 8-0. Zana Lissini for Thornton for a wide open left corner three. She hits it, and Kayla Thornton has 5 points. The Valkyries up 11-0, and Alex Sarama needs to take a timeout. 5:39 to go in the first. All Golden State to start this one off here on the 95.7 The Game, Golden State Valkyries Radio Network.
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0: 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Valkyries leading 11-0 against the Portland Fire. The Valkyries 4-of-6 from the field. And 3-of-4 from downtown. Meanwhile, Portland 0-of-6 from the field, 0-of-2 from deep, and they've turned it over twice. For the Valkyries, 4 assists on 4 makes, doing very good work. So a great start here for Golden State in this game, as the Valkyries lead 11-0. It's Carla Late with the basketball on the right wing. Bounce pass inside to DeLeo. Nearly ripped away. We're going to have a jump ball tie-up with Cecilia Zandalasini. So how about that? Zandalasini and Megan DeLeo will jump it up. So apologize for the effects feed. Sounds like we have it back in action there. So 5:26 go, inbounds pass, the jump ball, Zandalasini couldn't quite get it. Here's Carla Late with it for the Fire. Foul line runner up and around and out, rebound Kia Stokes. Starter still on the field, on the court for the Valkyries. Here's Veronica Burton, left wing with it. Gets a screen from Stokes, draws two defenders inside Stokes, up with the left hand, off the glass, and good. It's a 13-0 Valkyries lead. I believe this is the best start to a game in Valkyries history. I don't believe they've had a better than 13-0.

0: start to a game. 4:55 to go first quarter. Catch and shoot, right wing three for Carly Samuelson, no good. And the rebound there for Cicilia Zanellini on the weak side. Here's Burton, left wing, crossover dribble, looking around, and hands it off to Gabby Williams. Gabby up top, guarded by Samuelson, 9 to shoot, angling right, crossover dribble, pull up inside the left elbow, jumper, it's good, 15-0, Gabby Williams with her first 2 points, and Valkyries up 15-0. 4:27 to go first quarter, Carla late, high right side, gets the screen from DeLeo at the foul line, trying to thread the needle down low. Passes intercepted by Zanellini. Here comes Gabby Williams. All starters have scored for Golden State. No starters have scored for the Fire, obviously. They haven't scored a single point in this one. Burton, draw and kick. Gabby Williams, open left wing three. That's short. Rebound to Leo. Good box out job. Akia Stokes there. And the outlet for Carly Samuelson. Samuelson across the timeline. She gets double teamed and it's ripped away by Zanellini. Here comes Kayla Thorne driving on to Leo. Puts it up off the glass. No good, but a foul. And so two free throws for the 91% free throw shooting. Kayla Thornton, 3:58 to go in the first. It is 15-0 Golden State. I mean, what a start to this one. The Valkyries taking no prisoners. I guess you do take prisoners in Valkatraz. But, man, wow. So Thornton to the line. And mentioned Thornton, 91% from the charity stripe this year, has not shot enough free throws to qualify for league leader status. When she had qualified at earlier junctures of the season, of course, as I mentioned, that she misses the free throw, but she had been around fourth and fifth in free throw percentage. I'd also take this time to mention that the Valkyries did sign Aminata Gay, who's a native of France, played for France on the World Cup team with Gabby Williams and Janelle Salon. And then they waived Nadia Fingle, who I believe has an overseas opportunity. So best of luck to Nadia. As a second free throw, good for Kayla Thornton. It's 16-0 Golden State now. 3:54 to go in the first. How about this? Jordan Harrison into the ballgame. Has it on the right side. Gets a screen. It's an illegal one set by Sarah Williams. Subs for the Valkyries, Leticia Meehir and Tiffany Hayes. This is a dream start for the Valkyries, a brutal opening to this game for Portland. I remember doing a Santa Cruz Warriors game back in 2016, and the C-Dubs got down 21-0 to start. It was on Easter Sunday in 2016. It was like March 27th or something like that. That game was brutal. The C-Dubs were pretty brutal that year, 19-31. Here's Tiffany Hayes on the left wing. Valkyries much better this season at 31-11. Janelle Salon all the way down the lane, gets fouled going up. That's going to go on Sarah Williams. So Janelle Salon to the line for two free throws. 3:32 to go in the first quarter. All GSV in this one. She's an 81% foul shooter. Janelle Salon in the FIBA World Cup. 11 points and 5.8 rebounds per game. That foul on Sarah Williams, her second. So she has not played much. She's played 1 minute in this game and has two fouls. First free throw good. It's 17-0 Golden State. Can they pitch a shutout this quarter? Now, I've seen it once. I used to cover Santa Clara women's basketball. They had a scoreless first quarter at San Diego in the 17-18 season, if I remember correctly. Jordan Harrison, peel back dribble, driving left, to the corner for Bridget Carlton for three. Finally, the Fire scores. It took all of 6 minutes and 41 seconds, though. They missed their first 8 shots, 17-3. I guess the Valkyries won't pitch the shutout tonight. Cancel the postgame show, in the words of Hawk Harrelson on White Sox Broadcasting. Left wing, Burton gets it back to Tiffany Hayes. Shot fake, put on the deck, back for Burton. Catch and shoot, left wing three in the air, and that's way off the mark, an air ball out of bounds. It looked good from where we were sitting. Of course, we're not in the building, but it looked like that was right on target. 2:55 to go in the first. Here comes Jordan Harrison, the West Virginia product. Started the year on a development contract, now on a full roster deal. Driving right on to me here to the corner. Open look for Charisma Osborne, who just checked in. She hits the three, and now the Fire waking up offensively. Charisma Osborne, one of the best players in UCLA women's basketball history. Makes it 17-6. 2.5 minutes to go, first quarter. Burton across the timeline. Guarded by Harrison. Two jump out at her. Leticia Mee here catches back to the basket. Left elbow. Back out Williams. One more to the corner for Hayes for three. It's up. It's short. Offensive rebound, Burton. Back out Salon. Contested, no. Escape dribble triple from the left wing. Yeah, Janelle Salon. Ah, trois points. And Salon has her first field goal. She's got 4 points, hit a free throw earlier. Two-touchdown lead for the Valkyries, up 20-6. Driving left of the lane, Sarah Williams fouled, I believe, by a Meheer. No, they're going to call it on Burton instead. So Veronica with her first personal. 20-6 is your score. Nice escape dribble, triple three. Got free to Booner to fly by. Good recovery defensively by Booner, but that is how Salon likes it, with a hand in her face. Inbounds pass here for Harrison. Screen from Carlton, driving right of the lane. Draws two defenders, flips one up in traffic, and banks it in around Kyla Charles, who just checked in. It's 20-8. Valkyries leading by 12. 1:53 to go in the first. So Charles will throw it in and gets it into Veronica Burton. Burton's played the entire first quarter, the only starter still on the floor alongside Amihir, Hayes, Salon, and Charles. Shot fake, Salon, nice pass inside to Amihir, banks it up and in over left shoulder. That was beautifully done. Amihir hitting her first shot, makes it 22-8, 1:35 to go in the first. Harrison, high left side, driving on Hayes, gets past Hayes, to the corner for Osborne, left corner, three. Way strong on that one. Salon, the rebound, will bring it up, trying to push the pace. Takes it over to the left wing and hands it off for Kyla Charles. And reverse it over to Burton on the right wing. Guarded there by Harrison. Left-hand handle off to Charles. Put it on the deck. Drives all the way inside. Runs it up and in over Sarah Williams. It's 24-8. The Valkyries tripling up the fire here in the first quarter. Veronica Burton now with four assists as well. And zero turnovers. Leads the WNBA in assist turnover ratio at 3.98 coming in. Charisma Osborne on the left wing. Zips it over to the right wing, Harrison, guarded there.
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3: 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Hoda Kotb reached out, Oprah, George Stephanopoulos. So I said no. I was booked on the Deitch Podcast before the Taylor Swift phenomenon. 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

0: Engsler back into the game. Two jump out at Harrison. Dribbles right side. DeLeo between the rings and defers right back to Harrison. About a 0.3 second differential between shot and game, so the Fire can essentially hold for one. Over the top, beautiful pass, skipped over to DeLeo for a corner three. It's too strong. Offensive rebound, Carlton puts it up and in. 24-10 with 1 second left. And Tiffany Hayes will get the inbounds pass. That'll do it for the first quarter. So the Fire didn't score for the first 3 minutes and 6 minutes and 41 seconds. Scored 10 points in the final 3:19. The Valkyries still have a two-touchdown lead, 24-10 over the Fire as we head to the second on the 95.7 The Game, Golden State Valkyries Radio Network.
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0: 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It's the fewest points they've given up in a first quarter, tied for the fewest. They've done it three times this season now. And it's Fire basketball in the hands of Jordan Harrison as we start the second quarter. Drawn kick for a right corner three. Emily Engsler is able to rattle one home, so a good start to the second quarter for the Fire. They trail 24-13. Indiana, that game is final. The Fever defeated the Lynx 96-77. So Valkyries can still get the number one seed for the playoffs. Tiffany Hayes fouled on her drive. That's going to go on Charisma Osborne. It'll be her first. So how about that? And the Fever and the Lynx play on Thursday as well. So get your Fever caps on. It'd be really nice if Minnesota and Las Vegas can be on the same side of the bracket for the second round. Caitlin Chen took it inside and got blocked. It'll be Valkyries basketball. Charisma Osborne with the stuff. So it's Chen, Charles, Salon, Hayes, and Ami here. All bench unit here for the Valkyries. Inbounds, pass. They thread it inside to Ami here. Gets fouled going up. So Leticia to the line for two. See who they get this foul on. There are a couple different Fire players there. Might be Engsler.

It is. And that will send me here to the line for two. It's the second foul on Emily Angstler. Me here this year, 58% from the foul line. Had been living in the low 50s. Last year was 78%, so that's starting to come back up. See if she can get that to 60% by the end of the regular season. And she hits the first one, makes it 25-13. She's got 3 points in this game now. Here comes the second free throw for L.A. It's up. It's too strong, so that won't help matters as far as getting that up to 60%. Angstler the rebound. Here comes Harrison. Peel it out between the rings, guarded by Caitlin Chen. Harrison. Right-hand handle, crossing to her left. Chen beats her to the spot on the left wing. Screen from DeLeo. Two jump out at her. Pass over to Carlton. Wide open left wing three, and the fire really starting to hit there. 4 of 10 from deep and 6 of 17 from the field. So after missing their first eight, they're 6 of their last 9, and it's 25-16. Both teams 4 of 10 from downtown. 8:57 to go, second quarter. Chen, chest pass to Hayes. Hayes to Amihir, put it on the deck, gets past DeLeo and lays it in with the right hand off the glass. Nicely done by Leticia Amihir, who has 5 points in 5 minutes. 27-16 Valkyries, 8:45 to go, second quarter. High right side, Jordan Harrison, guarded by Chen. Gets a screen from DeLeo, in and out dribble with the right, goes baseline. Nash dribble to the other side of the floor on the left side, brings it out to the wing where she's guarded by Amihir still. Look the post up to DeLeo, had the size mismatch down low on Chen and lays it in. Easily done by Meg DeLeo. Her first 2 points of the ballgame makes it 27-18 Valkyries by 9. 8:20 to go, second quarter. High right side, Tiffany Hayes driving. Look is inside to Kyla Charles. Out to Salon. One more left wing clean look at a three for Caitlin Chen. That's too strong. And the weak side rebound for Carlton. Good ball movement there and a good look for Chen, who's up into league leader status for 3-point field goal percentage. Carlton left wing three, launching one short. And the rebound of me here nearly knocked away and then gets fouled. That's going to be on Charisma Osborne, and that will be her second. So a good hustle by Osborne, but couldn't come up with the ball and comes up with the personal instead. And that'll be the third team foul already on Portland this quarter, and we've played 2 minutes and 1 second. So Valkyrie's ball in the hands of Caitlin Chen. Walks it across half. Guarded by Harrison, over to Hayes on the right wing. Pick from Stokes. Two jump out at her. Bounce pass Stokes. Looks to the corner for Kyla Charles. Put it on deck. Driving down the left baseline. Has it knocked away by Jordan Harrison out of bounds. It'll stay with the Valkyries with 7 to shoot. And 7:42 to play. Caitlin Chen will throw it in left baseline. Valkyries by 9. So here comes the inbounds pass for the Valkyries as Kyla Charles takes a seat on the bench. Chen lofting it in to Kia Stokes inside the left wing arc. Hands off Hayes. Up top with it. Thought about the three. Bounce pass to Stokes. Fumbled it. Comes back over to Hayes. Won't get the shot off in time. It's a shot clock violation for the Valkyries. That'll be their third turnover of the game. First two turnovers didn't lead to any Portland points. It's still 27-18. But it was 17-0, and it's been 18-10 since fire. So they've really settled in after the horrendous start. Charisma Osborne on the left wing. Supplanted by Salon. Goes over to Megan DeLeo. DeLeo reversing right side for Harrison. Gets the pick from DeLeo. Has it the foul line. Bounce pass to the baseline. Cutter. It's Booner for an easy lay-in. And the fire within 7. Here and there. Regular season finale in 2026. Want to go out on a high note. They've lost 7 of their last 8. 27-20. Valkyries with up by 7. And an illegal screen set by Kia Stokes will give the ball right back to Portland. With 7:05 to go. It's the second on Stokes. And, well, I'm not going to say they have to win the game twice, but the tide has certainly turned in the favor of the Fire. After that 17-0 start, held them scoreless for more than 6.5 minutes. The Fire on a 10-3 run here to start this quarter. And 12-3 run going back to the first quarter. Harrison, bounce pass to a cutter. It's Samuelson, blocked from behind by Burton. Wow. Veronica showing her all defensive laurels right there. Figure she's going to be on all defensive team. Figure Kia Stokes and, of course, Gabby Williams would as well, would surmise. So, inbounds pass.

0: Pass here to Jordan Harrison. Harrison between the rings, guarded by Burton. Here comes the pick from Osborne. That's going to be a foul. I believe on the Valkyries for, I think it was either Hayes or Burton, pushed Osborne into the screen. It's going to go on Burton. That'll be her second. V does not agree with the call. 6:45 to go here before halftime. Still 27-20. Fire looking to finish with a 17-27 record. They'll win the inaugural season championship this year between them and Toronto, though, of course, this is their fourth season, but first in 24 years. Teddy Hayes back to the bench. Gabby Williams into the game, guarding Harrison. Crossover dribble switched onto by Salon off the Booner screen. To the right wing, Samuelson spins around Zanalassini to the corner for three for Booner. It's up, it's strong. Rebound knocked out of play. Last touch by, they're going to say Osborne or Burton. And they really they haven't pointed a certain way. It's going to stay with Portland. Okay, so the Portland basketball, 6:31 to go, second quarter. Osborne will throw it in, pass deflected, looking for Booner. It will stay this way. 6:29 now and 12 to shoot. It'll be a right baseline inbounds for Charisma Osborne. Kayla Thornton's going to check back in. They'll let her in right now at 6 points on 2 of 3 shooting in the first quarter. So now it's starters in there for Natalie Nicasse. Salon takes a seat. Now the bench unit did not do so great. It's uncharacteristic for the Valkyries bench. Here's Harrison in the lane, 2 feet in the paint. Back out for Samuelson for a left wing three. Short rebound. That's going to be out of bounds. Last touch by the Fire, they say, even though Kia Stokes went for it but couldn't catch it. Come up with it. It'll be Valkyries ball. 6:17 to go, second quarter, and the Fire are going to challenge it. So Alex Sarama will do the old fingy twirly, and that'll take us to our under six mandatory. Natalie Nicasse is incensed, thinking that they kind of waited for Alex Sarama to make a decision there. But we'll take the timeout. 6:17 to go, second quarter. Valkyries 27, Fire 20 on the 95.7 of the game. Golden State Valkyries Radio Network.
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0: Valkyries up 27-20, 6:17 to go in the second quarter. And here's a look at the replay. Yeah, that's off Gabby Williams. And they haven't gone back to live action. But it is a successful challenge. So it will be fire basketball inbounded to Carly Samuelson, right baseline. Shovels it with her left hand up top for Jordan Harrison. Guarded there by Cecilia's Anna Lassini. Crossover to her left. Has a clean look at a straight on three. It's way off the mark. And the rebound for Veronica Burton. So Burton with two rebounds, four assists, no turnovers, a block, and 3 points. Driving down the left alley. Turns, finds Anna Lassini for an open right wing three. And got fouled by Jordan Harrison, who rushed out at her and got her on the elbow. So three free throws for Chechi. It's the first personal on Harrison. And so Zana Lassini to the line. She has 3 points in this game, one rebound, two assists, and two steals. Chechi this year, 83% from the stripe. Last year was 88%. Second team all World Cup. 13.5 points per game for the Italians, 4.8 rebounds. Lost in the round of 12 to Mila Soa's Australia team, 82-80 in a tightly contested battle. Of course, Italy gave the United States the largest run for their money. They lost 55-52 as Anna Lassini, three at the buzzer, did not drop. So Anna Lassini missed the first, hits the second. It's 28-20. And one more coming for Chechi. Here's the second or the third free throw and the second make for Chechi. She goes 2 of 3 from the line. It's 29-20, Valkyries up by 9. The Valkyries just 5 of 9 from the stripe. Portland has yet to shoot a free throw in this game. Carla Late, one of the best at getting to the line in the league, gives it off to Frieda Booner. Late is 6th in the WNBA in free throws attempted. She has it left wing right now, guarded by Burton. Angling right, goes down the right alley, scooped to the hoop, lays it up, no. Offensive rebound put back, Williams missing. And Lake gets another offensive rebound. Out for Carlton. Sidestep triple contested by Zana Lassini. Misses the mark. Another offensive rebound. Late will fire straight on three, and that hurts. 29-23. Four opportunities to score there for the Fire, and they have it within six. Carla Late, that's her first bucket. She missed her first four shots. Five offensive rebounds now for the Fire compared to two for the Valkyries. Three of them came on that possession. Burton. Hand off Chechi, bounces it over to Zana Lassini. Up top, crossover dribble, going right of the lane. Spin move, kicks it over to Thorne. Up top for Burton, three to shoot. Hounded by Late, bounce past Chechi, has to put it up. And it's the second shot clock violation on the Valkyries with 4:55 to go here in the second quarter. That'll be another turnover for the Valkyries, their fifth. So, great first quarter, really rocky second quarter for Golden State. They're being outscored 13-5. And here comes Carla Late. Sends it over to Emily Ainsler. Shuttles it off now for Bridget Carlton. Guarded by Thornton. Has it between the rings. 30 feet from the hoop over the left wing for Late. Late locates Carlton. Catch and shoot left wing three. It's a way short and air ball. Well defended by Burton. And Stokes catches the air ball. Burton, her pass deflected in the backcourt and stolen by Carlton. It was deflected by DeLeo. Carlton shot fake, fires the left wing three, well short. Rebound poked around, and Stokes has it. 4:24 to go, second quarter, still 29-23, Golden State. Left wing, Burton, bounce pass to Stokes. Over to the right side, Zana Lassini. Faked the pass to the corner and traveled. The Valkyries out of sorts completely right now. It's their seventh turnover. Just, they're 50% from the field. As long as they get the shots up, they're falling, but this is the team that turns it over the fewest times in the WNBA, but a rocky second quarter for sure. Bounce pass to Leo from Late, puts it up, gets fouled, and banks it in, lets out some emotion as well. Let out a big howl. That was a tough shot. It was nicely done by Megan DeLeo. And she's got 4 points, and the Valkyries, they got to be careful here. 4:07 to go in the second quarter. Beautiful two-player game. Late on the pocket pass to DeLeo. And the foul's going to go on Zana Lassini, her second. DeLeo can make this a three-point game. Free throw's good. 29-26. This was 17-0 to start. 10-2 run. 26-12 since the 17-0 start. So Valkyries have it in the hands of Burton, left of center. Over to Kia Stokes. Stokes angling right for that dribble. Handoff on the wing, which she gives to Santa Lucini. They're going to call an illegal screen on the handoff. And that's being called tonight. And Natalie Nicasse is having some words with Jason Alabanza right now about that. 3:50 to go in the second quarter. And the Valkyries lead down to 3, 29-26. We have a timeout on the court. We will take it as well. 5 turnovers in the second quarter for the Valkyries. They lead just by 3 on the 95-7 The Game. Golden State Valkyries Radio Network.
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2: 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Representatives standing by. So the Valkyries challenged that last illegal screen on Kiyostose. It looked like a defender or a player, yeah, defender pushed her into the screen. Let's see if they overturn the call. Jason Alabanza giving the word to Natalie.
3: Hey, it's Jen Hatmaker. Here's what I've learned in midlife. 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That's what this new series on For the Love is all about. The sacred, yes. It's choosing delight, rest, and pleasure on purpose. 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
2: The 3 months without shooting a free throw, then she shot two free throws on Saturday, and she'll shoot two free throws here. She's 8 for 17 from the foul line on the season. Can she go 2 for 2? No. This is the first one. It would have been nice for her to creep above 50%, but she'll have to get to 47.4% by making this free throw. Top 3 in the WNBA in blocks per game. Goes 0 for 2 from the line. She's now 42.1% from the stripe as Gabby Williams fought for the loose ball. We'll have a jump ball tie-up between Late and Gabby, I believe. Maybe Emily Anxler. Megan DeLeo's pointing over at Emily Anxler. I think it's going to be Carla Late and Gabby Williams, two French teammates. Gabby's got a big smile, so does Carla Late. Yeah, it'll be between those two. They help the French win silver. 3:47 to go second quarter. And everyone lining around. Here we go. Ball up in the air. Tap controlled by Gabby over to Veronica Burton. To the corner, Kayla Thorne back for V. Deep right wing. Crossover dribble. Picks up the handle. Looking around. Finds Thornton. Attacking DeLeo off the catch. DeLeo stays in front of her. Chechi launches the right wing. Three off the left side of the rim. No good. Burton fighting for the offensive rebound. Anxler, though, saves it into Samuelson. Now Portland could tie or cut it to one. It's Carlton driving right of the lane. Bounce pass to Leo over Stokes. Banks it in. 29-28. Valkyries lead down to one. They led by 17 in the first quarter. They led 17 to nothing. Valkyries haven't hit from the field in more than 5 minutes now. Here's Kia Stokes handing off for Gabby Williams. Down the right alley. Lays it off the glass. Wow, do the Valkyries need that. Lays it in. 31-28, Golden State's lead is 3. 2:55 to go before halftime. Bounce pass to Carlton, right wing, guarded by Zandalasini. Screen off ball for Samuelson. Now she'll set one for DeLeo, and she's blocked from beyond the arc by Kia Stokes. Usually your shots come around the rim that she blocks, but that one she blocked from the perimeter. Now DeLeo on the cross match, guarding Burton. To the corner, Kia Stokes launches the right corner three. It's off the heel, and the rebound there for DeLeo. Outletting for Late. Sends it left side for Emily Anxler. Driving, dishing, Late. One more. Great ball movement. Anxler shot fake. Gets past Burton. Lays it off the glass. No good. Blocking foul called. And two free throws coming up for Emily Anxler, who's slow to get up. Foul goes on Kayla Thornton. So two free throws for Anxler, who's finally to her feet with 2:22 to go. Here's what Jess Smith had to say about the anticipation for the first playoff game at Chase Center.
4: I mean, the sound in here is already next level, but we know it's going to just be relentless, right? Coach Natalie has talked about it before, yeah. How she said it kind of changed coaching at times because she needs to be able to communicate, and it's so loud in here. And I can't wait to celebrate that moment with our fans here at Chase Center.
2: And it's going to be awesome. And obviously, you're focused on the business side, and Natalie and Ohem. Both free throws good, 31-30. So, again, you can get your playoff single-game tickets. They're available now. We'll give you more on that later as the Valkyries will be hosting a game on September 27th. Burton, a bounce pass over to Gabby Williams, deep right wing. Gets the pick from Kayla Thornton over to Burton into the corner. Zanna Lucini, left baseline, gets fouled by Carly Samuelson. Valkyries in the bonus, so Chechi to shoot two. So get ready for the Valkyries playoffs at Chase Center. The 2026 playoffs presented by Kaiser Permanente are almost here. Single game tickets are on sale now at Valkyries.com. So Chechi at the line. She went 2 of 3 earlier tonight and sinks the first one. So the Valkyries still have not trailed or been tied in this game, but they're just 6 of 12 from the foul line. They've left a lot of points at the line. By their percentage, they should be 9-12 at this point. So they should be up 5, make it 6. She does make both free throws there. And it's 33-30 Valkyries. Inside 2 minutes, second quarter. Late high left side. Screen from DeLeo, but Burton stays in front of her. Another pick from DeLeo. Up top, Samuelson around to Carlton, attacking off the catch. Gets downhill, easy laying off the glass. No rim resistance for the Valkyries. And it's 33-32. Bridget Carlton, 4 of 10 for 10 points. She's leading the fire. She's the only player in this game to double figures. Buck 35 to go before halftime. Jab step from the right wing, Thornton. Hands off Gabby Williams. Switched onto by DeLeo. Skips it to the left side, Salon. Shot fake. No look pass to Burton.

0: Burton, one more. Gabby, right wing, three. Well, short clinks off the front iron. Rebound, Samuelson. The Fire can go in front here. Carly Samuelson drops it back for Carla Late. Guarded by Chechi. Between the legs, dribble. Crossing over to her left. Gets the pick. Draws two defenders. DeLeo for three for the lead. Straight on. Too strong. Rebound. DeLeo gets it and feeds Angstler. Hands off Carlton. Launches a deep right wing three. It's off the front rim, and Thornton has the miss on the weak side. Bounces it over to Veronica Burton. Valkyries, tenuous one-point lead. Driving left of the lane. Euro stepping inside. Draws the foul on Carla Leitch. She'll get two free throws because the Valkyries have long been in the bonus. So Burton to the line. She's got 3 points, three rebounds, four assists, and a block, plus 10. Burton 83% from the line this year. Was 88% last year. She had been at 80%, so she's bumped it up 3 percentage points in recent games. Second foul there on Carla Late. First free throw good for V. Makes it 34-32. And Zanna Lassini will go to the bench for the Valkyries. Kyla Charles has checked back in. Kyla has only played 4 minutes thus far. Second free throw good for Veronica as well. It's 35-32, so Valkyries made their last four free throws. Emily Angstler trapped in the backcourt, gives it off to Carla Late. Late, left baseline, guarded by Thornton. Gets the screen and a switch, so Burton Garden Late. Now DeLeo sets another pick. Pick and roll, DeLeo, nice catch and finish. Pick and roll and a foul called as well. A chance to tie it at the line. Megan DeLeo doing work. She's got 9 points on 4-7 shooting. A pesky Fire crew here in their last game. Want to go out on a high note. I believe they'll be the first team to get to 44 regular season games. Yeah. Checking other finals and stuff. Yeah, they will be the first team to 44 games played. So the first team to finish their regular season. Here's the free throw for our first tie of the game. DeLeo provides it, 35 apiece. Of course, this was a team that got down 29 to Minnesota and cut it to one with a free throw to tie. Couldn't hit it in an 85-81 loss about a month ago. Gabby Williams, high up top, right side. Tiffany Hayes has a deep right wing. Guarded by Samuelson, screen from Salon. Two defenders jump out at her. Chest pass Charles. Six to shoot. Bounce pass back to Hayes. One more Gabby Williams. Euro step. Draws contact. Runs it up. No good. No whistle. We play on. Angstler the rebound and foul in the backcourt by Janelle Salon. And the Valkyries have put the Fire in the bonus. So Portland could take the lead at the line right here for their first lead of the game. Foul's going to go on Janelle Salon. Most likely, yes, it'll be her second. Now, it's been rough for the bench. Every starter is at least plus five for the Valkyries, and every bench player is at least minus seven. Now, usually, it's the bench that's coming to the rescue for Golden State, but that has not been the case tonight as Emily Angstler gives the Fire their first lead of the game by hitting that first free throw. 36-35, and this crowd is pumped up. The Fire Pit, as they're called. They're at Moda Center, same home as the Portland Trail Blazers. Megan DeLeo will take a seat. Bring Jordan Harrison in. Get a little smaller defensively. Just more switchable, if you will. 37-35 inbounds pass. Gabby Williams trying to get it into.
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0: a foul, and it's one free throw and the basketball. Yeah, it's close to when the pass was thrown. If the pass has been thrown, ball's in play, then it's just a personal foul and two free throws. Which I think is going to be the case here. Because if it's away from the play, no one's at the line besides a free throw shooter. But they're showing the official right now. All right, yeah, it is just two free throws. 6.2 to play. It was a pretty quick review. Veronica Burton, 2 for 2 from the line. And she hits the first, 37-36. One more free throw coming. Valkyries have been outscored at 27-12 in this quarter thus far. Make it 27, still 12, but offensive rebound, Salon. Out to Burton, catch and shoot, left baseline. Three is good! 39-37, and a foul down low, battling for position. So there's going to be a free throw for a certain Valkyrie player. Not quite sure who got fouled on that.
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0: 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It could have been a disastrous finish, but they do take a three-point lead into the break. Halftime here, it's 40-37. 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
12: 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Well, Golden State leads the Fire by 3, 40-37. Veronica Burton with 9 to lead Golden State. All hands on deck tonight for Coach Natalie Nicasse as FIBA stars Gabby Williams, Chechi Zanalazzini, and Janelle Salon have returned to the lineup. DeLeo and Carlton each with 10 for Portland. Let's take a look at By the Numbers first half stats presented by Kaiser Permanente. Golden State began the game on a 17-0 run to begin the game. Standing by, we'll get to the scores next on the Golden State Valkyries Radio Network.
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2: 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Wherever your team goes, you can get there from SFO. Mystics using defense to get past the Sun tonight, 79-69. And then Minnesota, who came into the game with a one-game lead over the Valks for the top seed, lost by 19 in Indiana.
3: Here's Mitchell. Working behind Boston, gets it to her. Boston! You bet! What a dime from Kelsey Mitchell, and Boston gets the friendly roll.
4: Kelsey Mitchell, the orchestrator in this game.
2: Final Fever, 96-77. The Lynx, who have now lost 4 of 5, would be in a tie for the top spot with Golden State if the Valkyries hang on tonight. But they own the tiebreaker, so the Lynx would have to lose Wednesday to the Fever again, and the Valkyries would have to beat the Sparks in Los Angeles. So you say there's a chance. In other action, the Sky beat the Tempo 97-85 behind Valkyrie killer Sydney Taylor.
4: Taylor driving, penetrating, Taylor time, taking over one last time this year at home. 17 points with a chance of 18, and she's just doing it in all kinds of ways. Yes, she is an elite three-point shooter, but she's so quick. Groin and all, she is still able to get by defenders and finish at the rim.
2: And third quarter about to begin in Las Vegas. Aces lead the Sparks 42-33. Time for all the answers now, presented by Harvey AI, the official legal AI partner of the Golden State Valkyries. The 17-0 lead to begin the game is the ninth largest start to a game in the 30-year history of the W. Here at the half, Golden State up 3. We'll get you back to the third quarter next. And Kevin Dana from the Golden State Valkyries Audio Network.
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3: But offensive rebound, Salon. Out to Burton. Catch and shoot. Left baseline. Three is good. 39-37. And a foul down low. Battling for position. So there's going to be a free throw for a certain Valkyrie player.
4: Our winning hand player of the half presented by Chuck Chansey is Veronica Burton. How about the half for Burton, Kevin?
3: Yeah, 9 points, four assists, three boards, a block as well. She's tied for team high at plus 12, so pretty good pick there. 2 of 3 from deep for V, who played 17 minutes in the first half. So she's on pace to play 34 minutes. They might need her to play 34 minutes. Looked like the Valkyries could potentially run away with this game. Got off to a 17-0 lead. And holding the team scoreless for 6 minutes and 40 seconds, as RC mentioned, at the half, the ninth longest start to a game by holding the opponent scoreless. The longest is like 11 minutes. I think the Storm held the Sparks scoreless for 11 minutes. Yes, on August 9th, 2003. So, incredible defensive performance to start, but then the fire caught fire. And the Valkyries just had a really rough second quarter. They did rescue it late with some free throws and then the three that you just heard from Veronica Burton. And it's 40-37 Golden State with a 3-point lead. So Valkyries still in their huddle with Natalie Nicasse before taking the floor for the third quarter. If they win tonight, they keep their hopes of clinching the number one seed alive for another day. They need Minnesota to lose, and then they need to win out. So that is what the Valkyries have in front of them here. 9 points from V, 7 from Zanna Lucini, your two leading scorers for Golden State. Meanwhile, Megan DeLeo has 10 and Bridget Carlton has 10 to pace the fire in this one. Valkyries 5 of 16 from deep, the fire 5 of 22. 7 first-half turnovers, but they really kind of picked up in the second quarter for Golden State, taking on a Fire team that's playing their last game of the season. This is it for year one, or really year four, but you know what I mean, first year back for the Portland Fire after not fielding a team for 23 seasons from 2003 to 25. So second half about to begin, and it's in the hands of Carla Late. So third quarter has begun. Catch and shoot, right wing three for Bridget Carlton is good. She's 3 of 9 from downtown. And the Valkyries and Fire are all tied up at 40. So that's how the third quarter starts. And traditionally, second quarter is a great quarter for the Valkyries. The third quarter is their worst quarter. Well, the second quarter was a really bad one for the Valkyries in this game. Gabby Williams in the lane, back out for Burton, right of center. Looked upon by Late. Here comes the pick from Gabby. Doesn't really set the screen. Driving down the lane, trudging through traffic. Can't put up the shot up and in, Burton. And the rebound taken by the Fire. Here comes Carla Late. Bouncing it over to Carly Samuelson on the right wing. Driving on Chechi. Right baseline. Wraparound pass. Intercepted by Veronica Burton. Tries to save it in as her momentum was taken her out. Throws it right to Carlton DeLeo. Around and out on a three. That was wide open, so we're still tied at 40. Valkyrie's ball, minute gone by in the third quarter. Burton, crossover on Late, looking to hand off to Zanna Lucini, deep left wing. Now Gabby with it. Between the rings, guarded by Carlton, screen from Stokes, switched onto by DeLeo, trying to split the double team, can't do it. Gives it off to Thornton, catch and shoot right corner, three's an air ball. Burton goes off her leg out of bounds. It's going to be a shot clock violation either way. So that'll be the eighth turnover for the Valkyries. I believe it'll officially go down.

0: down as a turnover. Maybe not, but it is 40-40. Five turnovers in the second quarter for the Valkyries. Fire with the basketball. Here's Carlton at the foul line. Guarded by Stokes over to Lake. Attacking Thornton. Switched onto by Stokes. Carlton deep left wing with it. Spin move on Thornton. Two to shoot. Turnaround. Blocked by Kayla Thornton. And here comes Burton the other way. Got enough of it. And then Thornton beating everyone down the floor. Good catch and finish off the feed from V. Fifth assist for Veronica. And Thornton puts the Valkyries back on top. 42-40. 8:03 to go. Third quarter. By the way, three rebounds for Kayla Thornton in this game. That's 1,500 for her career. Bounce pass inside. Angsler, pass deflected, out of play by Gabby Williams. And it will stay with the Fire. 9 to shoot, 7:52 to go. So congrats to Kayla Thornton for 1,500 career rebounds. Bounce pass goes in to Carla Lake. High right side. Go screen from Samuelson. Looks over to Emily Angsler, tried to kind of tip that one in off the lob inside. Wild miss. Williams with it to the corner for Thornton for three. Short on the triple, but got hacked in the act. And Emily Angsler wants this one challenged by Alex Sarama. Both teams have an extra challenge because they had successful challenges in the first half. Emily Angsler pleading her case. Kayla Thornton, unless this does get challenged, will go to the line for three free throws. And it is going to be challenged, so we'll let you know about the result of the challenge when we return from this timeout. 7:36 to go, third quarter. Valkyries 42, Fire 40 on the 95.7 The Game Golden State Valkyries Radio Network.
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4: Basketball. So here we go. Carla Late will bring it up. Valkyries 42, Fire 40. Late left wing. Guarded by Burton. Switched onto off the Anxler screen by Thorne. Now it's Samuelson with it. Behind the back, attacking Chechi at the foul line. Hezzy driving left alley. Scooped it off the glass. No good. Rebound knocked over to Kayla Thorne. But the Fire now out of challenges completely. The Valkyries still have one. Burton brings it across the timeline. She's guarded by Samuelson. Angling right beyond the right wing guard. Looking for Gabby. Off ball screen. Cutting. Curling down the right alley. Blocked. And Anxler will bat it out of play, but a foul is given. I believe DeLeo is the one who's going to be called for the foul, and they cannot challenge. They have used them both. It might be Anxler. Yes, it is going to be on Emily Anxler. That will be her third. It's fair for Portland. It works out that way because DeLeo already had three. So Gabby Williams to the line. 4 points, two rebounds for her in this game. Ooh. Yeah, maybe the...
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4: Back her way down on Thornton, goes baseline, reverses second side, nicely done off the glass, 44-42, sweet reverse from Emily Anxler. That gives her 9 points, it's 44-42 Valkyrie, 6:40 to go, third quarter. Gabby Williams up top, screen from Stokes, angling left, pass to Burton, quickly inside Stokes, blocked by Anxler, she went up with a left-handed Kia. Fire basketball in the hands of Carla Late, who's got 3 points. Right wing with it, opposed by Chechi. Peels it back out, sizing up Zanalizzini. The crossover, setting up Anxler. Shot fake from three. Back to Late. Driving on Thorne. Pull up, right elbow inside, and draws the foul going up from 13 feet just inside the right elbow. So two free throws coming up for Carla Late. The Fire got all the momentum after that great first quarter, and it has been all Portland. Valkyrie still holding on to this two-point lead. The last 15 minutes or so of the Seattle game weren't that great for the Valkyries. And by the way, that foul on Kayla Thornton is her fourth foul. Carla Late, a rare miss the line, 88%. She has attempted the 6 most free throws in the WNBA, and she's also at 86%, very proficient. She's made the fourth most three free throws. Shooting 49% from three since the All-Star break, which is third in the WNBA. Rebecca Allen shooting 51%, and Kelsey Mitchell shooting 50%. Here comes the second free throw. This could cut the Fire deficit in half. If she can hit it, which she can, and it's 44-43, Valkyrie's lead is one. Veronica Burton will bring it up for Golden State. Guarded by Carla Late in the backcourt. Across the timeline. Plenty of time. Angling right, bounce pass to Charles, who's in there. Gets it right back to Zvi. Up top to Gabby. Shot fake from three. Bounce pass is kicked, looking for Salon. It's Salon, Zanalassini, Gabby, Burton, and Kyla Charles going up against Samuelson, Anxler, DeLeo, Carlton, and Late. And Frieda Booner has just checked in, though. Emily Anxler will go to the bench. Jordan Harrison is also in. Here comes Janelle Salon down the right alley, off the glass, scoops it around and down. 46-43, Janelle Salon with 7 points. Valks by three, 5:48 to go, third quarter. Harrison with a hop in her step, throws it behind Frieda Booner, but it was deflected out by Kyla Charles. So 16 to shoot, 5:44 to play. It'll be Fire basketball along the left baseline. Janelle Salon now 2 of 3 from the field after that last bucket.

0: Getting a look at the replay here. Inbounds pass, Samuelson bouncing it in for Frieda Booner and deferring to Harrison high left side. Guarded loosely by Burton. Gets the screen, and we're going to have a foul called on Veronica Burton, kind of backing up into the screen, kind of threw her hip out there. It'll be the second on Veronica. It'll be the second team foul as well. Compared to one team foul for Portland. 5:39 to go, third quarter. Inbounds pass, Harrison. Crossover dribble, driving left alley. Lofts it to the corner, Carlton catch and shoot. Three, hits it, and we're tied up. 4-3 of the game for Bridget Carlton. 13 points, 16 points of the game for her, and we're all tied up at 46. Seventh made three for the Fire as a team. Janelle Salon, step back from 18, hits it off the snatch back dribble. 48-46, Salon with nine. Valkyries back up by two. 5:10 to go, third quarter. Harrison on the left wing. Pick from DeLeo. Gets a running start. Offer Booner. Catch and shoot right wing three. That's short. Rebounds. Annalisini leaping in to secure the miss. Outletting for Gabby Williams. And gets it off to Burton. Getting downhill in transition. Gets past Samuelson. Scoops it off the glass with the left hand. Draws the foul. I believe it's going to be on Frieda Booner. It'll be two free throws for Veronica Burton with 4:53 to go in the third quarter. It'll be the first on Frieda Booner. And the second team foul on Portland. So Veronica, 3 of 4 from the foul line in this game. The Valkyries, 13 of 20 from the line as a team, shooting 65%. So they've got their work cut out for them at the line and try to bump that percentage up. On the season, right around 77-78%. They're at 77.5. We round up here, 78%. On Valkyries Radio, first free throw good. Makes it 49-46. So Burton now with 10 points. First Valkyrie into double figures. And had only been in double figures once in the last four games. Has 11 in this one now as she hits the second as well. So Valkyries up 50-46. 4:48 to go in the third. One seed still. Hopes of that are alive for Golden State. Carlton catches shoot left corner three. She is on fire. 50-49, swishing that one down. Carlton now 5 of 11 from deep. Absolutely feeling it with 19 points. Janelle Salon catching, ripping, driving down the middle of the lane and runs it up and in around Charisma Osborne. And another defender makes it 52-49. Salon with 11 to match Veronica Burton for team high honors. Harrison downhill. Offer Osborne right wing three. That's good. And the Fire can't miss. 9 of 27 from downtown's a team. We're all tied up at 52. Williams dribbles into a left wing three. That's well short. Rebound goes to Jordan Harrison. Harrison across the timeline. Inside the right elbow. Brings it back out beyond the arc. Right baseline. Driving baseline. Draws the foul on Burton. That'll be the third on Veronica. The Fire are 4 of 6 from deep here in the third quarter. They've got 15 points this period compared to 12 for the Valkyries. 3:53 to go in the third. Jordan Harrison, who drew the foul, has 8 assists in this game and no turnovers. How about that? She had a 10 assist game a couple of games back, which was her career high. Timeout called. We'll keep it here. We have taken our break already. You heard a... If you were listening to our broadcast on Saturday, at the half we had Valkyries team president Jess Smith. This is what she had to say about the WNBA All-Star Game coming to Ball Hollow next year.
1: For us, you look at what this region has done in the last number of years. We've had a Super Bowl. We've had an NBA All-Star Game. We had the FIFA World Cup. And now we get to add the Women's Sports Jewel event to that with the WNBA All-Star Game here in 2027. I have no doubt that people are going to love this event, first and foremost, and that our fans deserve it. Valhalla in Northern California deserve to show what they've built together and celebrate the WNBA. So for us, it is remarkable, you know, that the league has trusted us with this opportunity, and we take that really seriously in everything that we're building.
0: Yeah, good stuff from Jess Smith there. Of both teams assisting it well tonight, Valkyries 14 assists on 16 makes, the Fire 15 assists on 18 makes. Valkyries win this game, they clinch at least the 2 seed. But that is becoming a tough task. And look, the Thursday game isn't going to be a gimme. I know the sparks are out of it, but it is going to be Neka Ogumike's last game in the WNBA. She announced her retirement a month or so ago. And so Madam President will play in her last WNBA game. I think she'll want to go out on a W.

So that won't be easy. They are in a dogfight with Portland right now. Here is Jordan Harrison. Now the timeout. Switched onto by Salon off the Sarah Williams screen. Driving, flipping it up in the lane with a defender on her back. Misses the shot. Salon the rebound. Outletting for Kyla Charles. Quickly across the timeline. Kai, right wing with it. Chest pass back to Caitlin Chen, who's in the ball game right now. On the right wing. Chen, Hezzy, handoff. Charles gets downhill in the lane. Knifing inside. Off the glass. Lays it in. Nicely done by Kyla Charles, who has her second bucket. Give her 4 points. And it's 54-52 Golden State. Crossover here for Jordan Harrison on the left wing. Up top, Frida Booner. Reversing right side, Carlton. Catch and shoot, right wing three. Hand was in her face by Kaylin Chen. Misses the shot, and Charles has the rebound. Deep in the corner, weak side. Her pass deflected by Booner, but it gets over to Tiffany Hayes, who's into the ballgame. Hayes, quiet night for her thus far. Just 0 for 1 from the field. Has one assist. Gabby Williams spinning at the left elbow. Turning around. Jumper from 16 is good. Gabby Williams, 3 for 8 from the field. She has 8 points, and the Valkyries lead by 4. 56-52. 2:45 to go in the third. High right side, Harrison. Again, she has 8 assists and no turnovers in this game. Crossover dribble picked up by Williams. Gets the screen from Sarah Williams. Looking around, hounded by Hayes, and draws the foul. That'll be the fourth team foul on the Valkyries with 2:34 to go. Kind of had Jordan Harrison dead to rights there, but Tiffany Hayes commits the foul to be her second. Turned 37 on Sunday. Of course, her brother getting engaged at the Valkyries game on Saturday. Quite the weekend for Tip. Emily Anxler, Megan DeLeo coming in for Sarah Williams and Bridget Carlton. Harrison up top, away from the Booner on ball. Crossover in the lane to the corner for Charisma Osborne. Attacking Kaylin Chen. Runner in the lane. Up, around, and out. No good. Gabby Williams leaps for the rebound. Her third Karam Corral of the contest. Gabby across the timeline. Sizing up Angsler. Gives it off to Janelle Salon. Handing off Hayes. Right wing with it. Goes away from the Janelle on ball. Over to Gabby Williams. Put it on the deck. Crossover. Pull up inside the left elbow. Good from 12 feet for Gabby Williams. That gets her to double figures. She's got 10, and the Valkyries lead by 6. They've scored the last 6. 58-52 with 1:57 to go. This run has come over the last minute 30-plus. Osborne, jab step, put it on the floor. Left wing with it. Guarded by Chen. Now switched onto by Charles off the Angsler screen. Charles picks her pocket. Charisma Osborne gets it back and then stepped into the backcourt. Great defense by Kyla Charles. The Valkyries radio, 8th player of the year. 1:44 to go in the third quarter. Kyla Charles, 4 points, 2 rebounds in this game. Coming off that 16-point, 12-rebound, 3-assist, 4-steal performance against Seattle in that 70-57 win on Saturday. Caitlin Chen, bounce pass to the left wing. Janelle Salon, jab step on DeLeo, launches the 3, and it's short from the left wing. Rebound Osborne. 1:30 to go in the third. Portland hasn't scored in 2 minutes and 45 seconds. Chest pass to Angsler. Put it on the floor. Drawn kick late with it. Switched on to quickly by Kyla Charles. DeLeo catching left baseline. Does she want to post up Chen? No. Late will go to work. Crossover on Charles. Lays it up with the left hand. No, but draws the foul on Kyla Charles. And then Tiffany Hayes flying in there. Might have done something to her right leg. Flew in there out of nowhere. There'll be 2 free throws here for Carla Late. Kyla Charles picks up the foul. That'll be Kyla's first. Fire are in the bonus here with 1:14 to go in the third. Carla Late, 1-2 from the line. 23 points and 5 assists on Sunday in the loss to Los Angeles. It's the first free throw. Carla Late had 12 points and 6 assists Friday in San Francisco in the Valkyries' 82-66 win over the Fire. Golden State has not lost to the Fire. They're 3-0 all time. Of course, all coming this year. Valkyries were running around in 2000 to 2002. Both free throws good for Late. It's a 4-point Valkyries lead, 58-54. So Chen will bring it up. Caitlin Chen, 0 for 2 from the field in this game, bounces it off for Gabby Williams. Gabby, jab step, working on Carlton. Contested right elbow jumper, short. Well defended, but we have a loose ball foul on Portland. They had a foul to give away from the ball.

0: whistle there for the Fire. So it'll stay with Golden State. Foul goes on Charisma Osborne. Inbounds pass lofted in to Janelle Salon. Guarded by DeLeo. Hand off Hayes. Has a look at a right wing three. Puts it on the floor instead. Can't get past Osborne. Turns in the lane. Powers up and draws the foul. So Tiffany Hayes will get to the line. And Charisma Osborne, very good defensive player. And there's a little dust up between Hayes and Aixler. Having some words for each other. But Hayes will get to the line. They clear that up quickly. Valkyries have attempted 12 more free throws, but the Fire 9-10. Valkyries just 15-22. So Hayes will shoot a pair here. Taking a look at the replay. Foul going on Charisma Osborne to be her fourth. And Hayes to shoot a pair. Here comes the first free throw for Tip, who hasn't scored in this game until right there. Has two assists in this contest. There's her first point. And has been awesome. 10th among active players in career points, coming in with 52.89. Gotten her average up from around 6 points per game to 9.1. She hits both free throws. Valkyries up 60-54. They're outscoring the Fire 20-17 in this quarter. Third quarter, usually not a great period for the Valkyries, but it's been positive thus far to this point. Catch and shoot three for Aixler. Got blocked, but it lands right in the lap of DeLeo, and she lays it in. 60-56. Kyla Charles will bounce it off for Kaitlyn Chen. About an 11 or 12 second difference between the two timers. Chen, dribble handoff Hayes. Hayes handing off Charles, getting downhill. Right alley drive, stopped by Carlton. Back out to Tip. 8 to shoot, 20 to play. Jab step on Aixler. Tries to drive past her and draws the foul on Emily Aixler. And then Tiffany Hayes knocks into a camera operator. And the camera operator appears to be okay. Tip checking on the camera operator. She's fine. And Tip is fine. And two free throws here for Tiffany Hayes. Right back to the line. Still has that elite first step at 37 years young. A fellow late 30s person, if you will. I find myself rooting for players in their late 30s. I myself have, 2.5 months left in this decade? 61-56. So first free throw good for Tip. Second free throw short for Tip. 61-56. Shot clock off for the Fire. Aixler quickly brings it across the timeline, but they can hold for one. And she gives it off to Carla Leighton, and they will indeed hold for one. 6 seconds left. Gets downhill into the Leo screen. Stops at the left wing. Now carves inside down the right side of the lane. Draws the foul with 2.9. She'll shoot two. 61-56 Golden State. Credit the Fire. They could have really just kind of folded up shot after getting down 17-0. But in their last game of the season, didn't want to go out with a whimper, and they certainly haven't. They got some good pieces going forward. The foul on Chen is her first. Late hits the first free throw, 61-57. You build around Carla Late, Bridget Carlton, Emily Aixler. That's a pretty good trio, and Megan DeLeo's been really solid this year. You know, of course, Sarah Ashley Barker got hurt. If she was still healthy, that would help. 61-58, hits both free throws. Baseball pass deflected out of play. Will stay with the Valkyries. They have 0.9. It actually worked out pretty well because it gets deflected over to, like, the left hash. So now the Valkyries have a chance for a catch and shoot with 0.9. Tiffany Hayes will throw it in inside the left hash. It's like 26 feet from the hoop. So Hayes will throw it in, gets it into Gabby, launches a 30-footer to beat the buzzer off the backboard, front rim, and out. So that'll do it for the third. These teams each score 21 points in the third quarter at 61-58 Valkyries as we head to the fourth on the 95-70 game, Golden State Valkyries Radio Network.
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0: For the ultimate college basketball showdown. 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
10: 61-58, Valkyries leading Portland by three as we head to the fourth quarter. Pleased to have this game on SiriusXM NBA Radio. ESPN 1320 in Sacramento alongside 95-7 the game here in San Francisco. The Valkyries got out to a 17-0 lead, but they have struggled since, just holding on here to a three-point lead as we start the fourth quarter. 11 points from Salon, 11 from Burton, 10 from Gabby. Your leading scores for the Valkyries, 19 for Carlton, 12 for DeLeo to lead Portland. Here's Caitlin Chen across the timeline, hands off for Janelle Salon, left wing with it. Handing off Gabby Williams, chest pass to Hayes, attacking off the catch, gets past Osborne, lays it up and in, first made field goal, and has 5 points after hitting three free throws. Valkyries leading 63-58. The Valkyries shooting 48%. Here is Carla Late, right side, guarded by Janelle Salon. Crossover to her left, draws two defenders and draws a foul. She kind of got stuck there, got bailed out. Foul goes on Salon. Third foul on Janelle. First personal on the Valkyries here. First team foul on the Valkyries. Taking a look at the replay. Yeah, kind of that left arm to the body. Carla Layton knows how to draw fouls. Yeah, shoots the six most free throws of anybody. Head fake. Right baseline drive. Osborne runs it up and in around Caitlin Chen. Osborne's been very solid. 8 points for her. It's 63-60 Golden State. 9:05 to go in the fourth. Chen, high left side. Comes the pick from Salon. Draws two defenders. Chest pass Charles. Right of center with it. Hands off Hayes. Gets downhill in the lane to the left corner for Gabby Williams. Guarded there by Osborne. Three to shoot. Pull up jumper. Well contested from 18. No good. Loose ball foul. Carla Late's hurt. At first it looked like Alabanza was pointing this way, but the foul's going to go on Kyla Charles. So that'll be her second foul, and Carla Late might have gotten hurt. Just kind of slapping the floor.
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10: Coach Landon Tatum talking about the goals for this final stretch run for the Valkyries heading into the playoffs. Valkyries leading 63-60, 8:49 to go in the fourth. Carla Late was able to walk off the court but headed straight to the locker room. I hope she's okay. Former Valkyrie was really solid for Golden State last year. Played in 37 games, started 6, scored 15-plus points in 3 of her last 6 games. And then, of course, taken by the Fire in the expansion draft. So it's Fire basketball out of that timeout. It was a foul on Kyla Charles. Here comes Harrison down the lane, misses the shot, but got fouled by Caitlin Chen. So two free throws coming up here. It'll be the second on Chen. Jordan Harrison heads to the line. She has 2 points and 8 assists, no turnovers in this game. Harrison, 5'6". Later freshman year at Stephen F. Austin, then last 3 years at West Virginia, led the Big 12 in steals per game as a senior in 2026. Hits the first free throw. Second team, two-time All-Big 12 All-Defense, Big 12 Tournament MVP in 2026, and Big 12 Defensive Player of the Year. Harrison hits both, and the Valkyries lead is down to 1, 63-62. And the Valkyries hold on here. Janelle Salon up top, picks up the dribble, looking for Hayes and threw it over her head, guarded well by Charisma Osborne, threw it out of play. That'll be the ninth turnover for the Valkyries. They only turned over one time in the third quarter, but this is coming down to the nitty-gritty here. No doubt about it. The Valkyries want to keep their hopes alive for the number one seed. They have to win this game. Jordan Harrison will bring it up. Guarded by Gabby Williams, in and out dribble, crossing over to her left, gets past Gabby, throws it inside for Booner, bothered on the shot, but finishes over Kyla Charles right at the rim, and the Fire have the lead, 64-63 Portland, 8:14 to go in the fourth quarter. Up top, Veronica Burton picks up the dribble, looking around. Salon gives it right back to V, in and out with the right, screen from Ja, over to Gabby. Left elbow with it, zips it to the corner opposite side for Kyla Charles. Right baseline drive, wraparound pass, bounce over Salon. Contested left corner three, no good over Angstler. Rebound for Charisma Osborne. Portland playing well right now. Osborne, right wing, gets the pick. Switched onto by Gabby Williams. Valkyries looking like they might be in a 2-3. Now here comes Carlton. Reverse layup is good around Veronica Burton. 66-63. It's an 8-0 fire run.

0: 7:32 to go, and that run's coming in the last minute 42. It's the largest lead of the game for Portland. Dribble handoff left wing. Gabby Williams up top to Tiffany Hayes. Hayes surveying the scene, looking around, crossover, driving down the right alley. Pull-up jumper good from 7 feet. Nicely done to cauterize the wound. Tiffany Hayes with 7 points. 66-65. Valkyries within one. 7:07 to go. Engsler spinning, top of the arc. Hands off Harrison. Right wing with it. Gets the switch. Salon on her. Booner quickly inside looking for Engsler. Knocked away by Gabby Williams. What a defensive play by Gabby. Across the timeline. Looking around, spinning, foul line, bouncing it off. Now here's Hayes with it, deep left wing. Hayes has the last 7 points for the Valkyries. Crossover, chest pass, Burton, one more. Charles, shot fake from three. Burton, wide open, right wing, three is way strong off the left side of the rim. Overshot the cylinder, and here comes Portland with the ball. 6:28 to go in the fourth quarter. Osborne driving down the lane, shovels it off inside. Hayes with the block on Engsler, but Osborne takes it right back for the fire, taken away from Janelle Salon. So here's Osborne, deep left wing, 7 to shoot. Pick from Booner, switched on to by Charles. Pass nearly stolen, but it gets to Harrison down the lane, 2 to shoot. Blocked by Burton, gets it back and barely gets it off in time and banks it in. Wow, I wasn't sure she had enough time to get that off. It'll count for now. I'm sure they'll take a look at it. 68-65, Burton attacking right back. Draws a foul on the left alley drive. Threw it up with the right hand. And will shoot 2 free throws. I'll say this. This is definitely trending Portland's way. Burton with the initial block. We're taking a look at the replay. I think she got that off in time, but it wasn't best. Oh, yeah, she got it off in time, definitely. Jordan Harrison with a huge play. She has 10 assists now and no turnovers. Ties her career high with those 10 assists. And we're going to have a timeout with 5:56 to go. I believe everyone's headed to the bench, but we have not seen the timeout officially called. And it looks like we are going to go to the break here on the 95.7 The Game, Golden State Valkyries Radio Network.
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0: Veronica Burton at the line, hits the first free throw, makes it 68-66. Valkyries trailing by one after she hits the second. So Burton hits both free throws at 68-67. Fire, 5:53 to go in the fourth. We're with you the rest of the way. Ainsler gets it off to Osborne. Now Harrison, deep right wing, guarded by Gabby Williams. Driving baseline, cut off by Hayes and dribbled it off her foot out of bounds. So much for that 10 assist, no turnover game. And there's the first giveaway for Jordan Harrison. So the Valkyries get it back and they have a chance to reclaim the lead. Just the ninth turnover with a fire.
9: What if the thing you're listening to right now never got interrupted? What if it could play uninterrupted from room to room on Sonos? What if you start with two Sonos speakers just to see how it feels? What if you really like how it feels and you become a Sonos person who can't stop saying to their friends, what if you start with two Sonos speakers just to see how it feels? Because it's not magic, but it's not not magic.

0: Spencer back with a three of her own. No good. 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Golden State. 5:05 to go. Outletting for Gabby Williams on the right wing. Gabby has 13. Lofted over the top. Kayla Thornton off the glass. Lays it up. No, but an offensive foul. She's going to get called for her fifth foul as Carly Samuelson slow to get up. Holding on to the right ankle. She might have taken a hard fall or landed on someone's foot. We'll take a look here. Just a little bit. Gabby Williams hitting a huge three to put the Valkyries in front. She's 5-13 from the field now. 70-68. And the fifth foul on Kayla Thornton. And that's it. Carly Samuelson's had to deal with all sorts of foot troubles this year. And she's rehabbing.
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0: Pulls off the iron. 4:15 to go. Here comes Carla Lay. Valkyrie's up to DeLeo to the corner. Corner three, left side. Osborne airmails it. Tapped around, and Caleb Thornton pokes it, but we have a foul on the floor. I believe it's going on Golden State. Emily Ainsler on the floor herself. Well, let's see. Everyone, the Valkyries are walking down the other way now. Yeah, I think this is actually going to be Golden State ball. Yeah, they're heading the other way. So they haven't put who the foul is on yet, but it'll be Valkyries basketball. Tiffany Hayes will bring it up. Across the timeline, it goes on Ainsler. Hayes fires the three off the screen. It's off the right side of the rim. No good. Rebound to Carla Lay. Knocked away by Kyla Charles. Gabby Williams has it. Three on one. Bounce pass. Thornton to Charles, who lays it in. The Valkyries lead by four. 72-68. Heads up play by Kyla Charles. A knock it free from Carla Lay. The Valkyries on a 9-2 run over the last 3:36. Late. Angling right, switched onto by Thornton off the screen, and we're going to get a foul down low on Gabby Williams, trying to battle for position with the bigger Megan DeLeo. So for Gabby, that'll be just her first personal. Carla Late. A little slow getting up. Might have got popped in the mouth after turning it over, but I think she's fine now. Fire basketball. Carla Late. Between the rings, gets the screen. Guarded by Thornton off the switch, fires a step back three over Thornton. It's short, and Charles leaps in for the rebound. Her third, Karim Corral of the contest. She averages a little more than 6 points, four rebounds per game. Falcons are plus two in the glass, 30-28, their rebounding edge. Plus four on the scoreboard. Hayes for Burton. Jab step, angling left, back for Hayes, attacking from the left wing. Had it knocked away by Charisma Osborne. No, a foul is called. And again, the fire out of challenges. Oh, that's a tough one. Charisma Osborne, so good defensively at UCLA. Two-time Pac-12 all-defensive team. She graduated UCLA, first all-time in games played, and made three-pointers. She was there for 5 years, from 2019 to 2024, because of that, of course, a COVID do-over year. Now you can play 5 years in college basketball. The Valkyries ball in the hands of Hayes. Seven to shoot, 2:58 to play. Crossover dribble, speeds down the left of the lane, lays it up around Ainsler, no good. Ainsler the rebound. Here comes Ainsler the other way. Picked up by Kyla Charles in transition. Halts the handle, looking around, chest pass to late. Deep left wing with it. Valkyries by four. Portland hasn't scored in nearly 3 minutes and 20 seconds. Ainsler to a curling Carlton. Foul line jumper, way strong. DeLeo rebound knocked away by Kayla Thornton. Valkyries ball leading by four. Turned off the faucet on Portland the last 3.5 minutes. Burton gets the pick from Gabby. Looking around. Chest pass to Williams. Guarded by Osborne between the legs to the corner. Hayes catches shoot three. Bingo! 75-68. Big shot from Tip. She's in double figures for the 14th time in her last 16 games. And the Valkyries lead by seven. Time out! Alex Sarama, the Valkyries, on a 10-0 run. Wow, big response from Golden State after most of this game had gone sideways for the Valkyries. But Tiffany Hayes hits the contested three over Emily Ainsler, who she's had some words with in this second half. That had to feel good for Tip as the Valkyries lead by seven. 75-68, Kyla Charles. Coming off that double-double, had a huge play defensively recently and a big bucket to make it a four-point lead. This is what Valkyries assistant coach Kasib Powell had to say about Charles' versatility in starting 10 games this season.
1: She's extremely tough. We knew that when we first got her. She does all the little things. She does all the dirty plays for us. She's not afraid to get her nose in there, and she brings that physicality. So, you know, it doesn't surprise us. We knew she could bring it. We love what she adds to the team, the impact she has, and her development has been, like, really nice to see in front of our face. You know, she came in where she wasn't even a guaranteed kind of player. Next thing you know, she's starting. She's playing against the best player on the other team. So her impact has been big for us.
0: Started 12 games last year in the WNBA. Actually started 11 games this year. But back to the bench tonight with Gabby Williams and Cecilia Zanolasini back in the starting lineup. Well, 2:07 go. Valkyries lead by seven. There is still time for Portland to make one last push. The Valkyries finished the season 4-0 against the Fire in

lock up the 2 seed and give themselves a chance to get the 1 seed. That is what's on the line. So Fire basketball out of the Sarama stoppage. Inbounds pass, Carlo Late looking around just to get it in and does loft it into DeLeo. It's been nearly 4 minutes since the Fire have scored. Chest pass, Osborne catches left wing, back for Late. Pick from DeLeo, guarded by Gabby and draws the foul on Gabby Williams. And that's the 15th foul, so that'll be 2 free throws for Carla Late, who's 5 of 6 from the foul line. It'll be the second on Gabby. 4 Valkyries in double figures, 13 for Gabby, 13 for Burton, 11 for Salon, and 10 for Tip. Thornton has 8 as well. Carla Late has 8 points, 3 rebounds, 3 assists. Had some big buckets for the Valkyries in that playoff clinching win last year against Dallas on September 4th. First free throw good. Had a bucket to give them the lead in the fourth quarter. They trailed most of that game against Dallas on September 4th, 2025. Eventually won. Clips playoff spot. Got swept in the first round by Minnesota. Both free throws good at 75-70. Inbounds pass Hayes for Gabby Williams. Throws it over to Veronica Burton. Low catch there. Almost a turnover, but Veronica gets it back from Gabby. 14 to shoot, 148 to play. Lofts it over Williams, trying to keep her defender on her back. It's stolen by Bridget Carlton. Carlton lays it up and in, 75-72. 139 to go. Valkyries lead down to 3. But Portland far from done in this game. Burton, high right side. Guarded by Late. Fans chanting defense. Hayes, drawn kick and throws it away. Was looking for Gabby Williams, not on the same page. Another turnover for the Valkyries, and the Fire could tie it up. It's the 13th giveaway for the Valkyries. They average 11.5 per game. 1:23 to go. Late with the basketball. Between the rings. Screen from DeLeo. Pick and roll. DeLeo down the lane, lays it up. It's good. 75.

Looking to pull off the upset and spoil the Valkyries' chances of claiming the number one overall seed. By the way, their final in Las Vegas, the Aces beat the Sparks 89-79. So the Valkyries do need to win this game to clinch the number two seed. They do not have the tiebreaker with Las Vegas. The Aces are 30-13. They both finished 31-13. Then the Valkyries will fall to 3. The Aces will jump to 2. Asia Wilson had a double-double, as did Jackie Young, in their 10-point win over the Sparks. But Valkyries, they got their hands full here. So a timeout called by Natalie Nicasse. We'll see what they draw up. 1:07 to go. Golden State trying to get to 32-11, win their 7th straight game. Since starting the season 10-7, the Valkyries are 21-4 over a 25-game stretch. That's basically 60% of the regular season, just a little under that. And so here we go. 5 on the floor for the Valkyries. It's Gabby, it's Kayla Thorne, Veronica Burton, Kyla Charles, and a fifth one. I imagine it's Tip. Oh, they are still on a close-up shot. Yeah, Tiffany Hayes is in there, and she'll be the one inbounding it. Here we go. Tip gets the ball from Jason Alabanza, the official, and will throw it into Gabby Williams. We resume action. She's guarded by Bridget Carlton. Between the legs, dribble. Chest pass to the corner for Kyla Charles. Right baseline drive, 2 feet in the paint. Back out, they give it around to Gabby. Contested right wing three is an air ball out of bounds. And it'll be Portland basketball with 54 seconds to play. Gabby Williams, 5 of 14 from the field in this game with 13 points, 4 rebounds, 3 assists, and 2 steals. Carla Late will bring it up. Fire looking to reclaim the lead. Between the rings, Late. Screen from DeLeo. Do they go pick and roll again? They do, but they don't get it to DeLeo yet. If Kayla Thornton guarding Carla Late now. 9 to shoot, driving, Eurostep in the lane. Draws the foul and puts it in. And 1, Carla Late. And the Fire take the lead, 76-75. Doing it against their former team. Fifth lead change of the game. And the Fire looking to say goodbye to 2026 on a good note. The foul on Tiffany Hayes. Great move off the Euro step for Carla Late. Give her 12 points in this game. She's 7 of 8 from the foul line. Here's the free throw to put him up 2. And she gets it to go. 77-75. Natalie Nicasse, is she using the reset timeout? Or she's calling time the full timeout. They have 1 timeout left and the reset. They're using the timeout here. So they hold on to the reset. The Valkyries down 2. As the Fire have gone on a 9-0 run over the last minute 20. Valkyries were up 75-68 with 2:07 to go. Well, the Fire, pesky as they have been all game and all season, refusing to go quietly into the offseason. The Valkyries need a bucket here. Absolutely need one. The Valkyries finished up the home campaign 17-5 this year. They are 14-6 on the road. This is the third time in 4 games that they have played the Fire, so they've gotten very familiar with Portland as of late. Las Vegas 30-13 after their win tonight over the Sparks. Well, the Valkyries will finish up their season against on Thursday night. Here we go. Out of the timeout. Charles, Hayes, Williams, Burton, Thornton, the 5 for Golden State. Can they hold on? Inbounds pass. Burton looking around, bouncing it in for Gabby Williams, guarded by Carlton.
crossover dribble, gets to the elbow, back to Hayes, draw and kick. Williams puts it on the floor, gets right down the left alley and lays it in with ease, and there's a 5.5-second differential, tied at 70.

0: 7. That was perfectly done. The Valkyries will get the last shot. Beautiful basketball there from Golden State. 15 for Williams. This is a reset timeout from Alex Arama, it looks like. But a drawn kick, Hayes. Williams beats Carlton off the dribble, and there was nobody home defensively at the rim for the Fire. So we're tied at 77. Inbounds pass to Carla Late. She can get to the line at will. She's attempted 9 free throws. Is that what she tries to do here? Guarded by Kyla Charles. Screen with DeLeo. Pick and roll, no. They go to Angsler instead, left of center. Back to Late. 9 to shoot, 14 to play. She's guarded by Kia Stokes on a cross match. Stepping through, lays it off the glass, no good. Rebound Kyla Charles, and she's fouled with 8.3. But the Fire did have a foul to give. Now the Valkyries do have a reset timeout. They can advance the basketball here with 8.3. I imagine that's what they'll do here. And yes, they are going to advance the basketball. So the Valkyries can end it here in regulation, and Janelle Salon's going to jump off the bench. Let's see who Salon comes in for. I believe it's going to be Kia Stokes. Get some more shooting in there. 8.3 to play, tied at 77. Salon in for Stokes. Janelle with 11 points off the bench tonight. It'll be Veronica Burton to throw it in. The Fire still have one timeout. The official's talking with Natalie Nicasse about something. They're going to move it over to the right hash, I believe, this inbounds. They were set up at the left hash, but they're going to move it over to the right hash, and Burton will throw it in. Here we go. Veronica, inbounds pass into Gabby Williams, right wing with it. 5 seconds left. Guarded by Carlton. In and out dribble. Pull-up jumper from 18 feet. Too little, too strong. DeLeo, the offensive rebound. They had a timeout, and they didn't call it. And they would have only had 1 or 2 seconds left, but we head to overtime. Tied at 77, 40 minutes, not enough to decide this one. Don't go anywhere, folks. We got the extra session for you when we return on the 95.7 The Game, Golden State Valkyries Radio Network.
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0: Second overtime game in franchise history. They won in Los Angeles against the Sparks in June 2025. So they're 1-0 all time. This is their first OT game this year. They need the extra 5 minutes to try to get to 32-11 and match Minnesota up top. Well, here we go. They led by 7 with 2 minutes to go, 9-0 run, and then Gabby Williams with the game-tying layup. But her shot at the end of regulation, just a little strong. Jump ball between Kayla Thornton and Megan DeLeo. DeLeo wins the tap over to Bridget Carlton. So late has it. Valkyries and fire in overtime. Bounce pass to Bridget Carlton on the left wing. Guarded by Gabby. Switched onto by Thornton off the pick. Now here's late between the rings. Working on Hayes. Drawn kick. Carlton catch and shoot. Three. Around and out. No. Rebound. Veronica Burton gives it off to Gabby Williams. Gabby across the timeline. Right side driving down the right alley. Gets blocked and fouled going up by Bridget Carlton. So that'll be her second personal, and Gabby Williams to the line with a chance to put the Valkyries on top. Gabby Williams, 15 points, 4 rebounds, 3 assists, 2 steals. Yeah, definitely a bump from Bridget Carlton. And so Gabby Williams at the stripe on the season at 73%. The first free throw is good, and the Valkyries lead at 78-77. One more coming. And Gabby sinks that one as well. 79-77 Valkyries. Golden State 22 of 30 from the line. The Fire 16 of 17. Just one miss. It's from Carla Late, who has it right now. Pick and roll with DeLeo. Down the lane, blocking foul. It's going to be on the floor. DeLeo made the shot. It will not count. So the foul will go on Veronica Burton. It'll be her fourth. 4:21 to go. I think the Fire are upset that DeLeo didn't get continuation there. Inbounds pass to Late. Guarded by Gabby Williams. Joined on the floor by Osborne, DeLeo, Engsler, and Carlton. Late crossover behind the back. Right elbow pull-up jumper is short. Charles leaps for the rebound. Gives it off to Veronica Burton. Burton trotting across the timeline. Picked up by Late just past half court. 4 minutes to go in OT. Valkyrie 79, Fire 77. Burton. Drifting left, draws two defenders, halts the handle, chest pass to Gabby Williams, crossover dribble on Engsler, scooped to the hoop, knocked out of play by Emily Engsler, stays here with 3 to shoot and 3:48 to play. So, Valkyries will inbound at left baseline. It's got to be a quick hitter here with only 3 on the shot clock. It'll be left sideline, the inbounds, excuse me. Burton slaps the rock, looking to get it into Thornton. Kayla hands off Hayes, has to launch from 30. Not sure she got it off in time. It doesn't hit iron anyway. Shot clock violation. Kind of a runner from 30 feet on a step-through shot, if you will. Trying to get her defender lifted. So 3:45 to go here in overtime. Valkyries leading 79-77. Late across the timeline. The Fire shooting 37% as a team. The Valkyries at 44%. Late switched on to by Thornton. Off to Carlton, turns the corner in the lane, draws the foul on Hayes, and it'll be 2 free throws for Bridget Carlton. 4th personal on Tiffany Hayes. Carlton with 23 points to lead the way. She was a starter for the Minnesota Lynx, started all 44 games last year, but has turned into a star player this year. 14.3 points, 4.5 rebounds, had a career-high 26 points twice this year. She has a chance for a new career-high as she hits that first free throw. It's 24 points in this game. Makes it 79-78. Valkyries by one. She's 10th in the W in free throw percentage at 88%. She hits both. Her first 2 free throw attempts of the night. So we're tied at 79 with 3:32 to go. And Veronica Burton will bring it up. So both teams have scored 2 points at the foul line here in overtime. Bounce pass Hayes, right wing, handoff Williams. Up top, here comes Burton. Draws 2 defenders. Skip pass to Gabby on the left wing. Lets DeLeo fly by. Thornton open straight on 3, and she hits it. Oh, big shot. Kayla Thornton. She'd been stuck on 8 points for a while. She has 11 now, and the Valkyries lead by 3. 82-79 with 3:04 to go. Late right wing, screen from DeLeo, goes down Broadway, kicks it out Osborne, open left wing three, answers right back as it rattles down, and we're tied at 82. Charisma Osborne with her third three of the game. She's got 11 points. 2:50 to go, tied at 82. Portland plus two from beyond the arc. They've hit 10 threes. The Valkyries have hit eight, so I guess plus six, if you will, as far as total points are concerned. Burton, right of center, guarded by Late. Has it on the right wing now. Five to shoot. Hayes up top. Launches the straight on three. It's short. Offensive rebound. Thorne. One dribble at the foul line. And then backs it out for tip. 10 to shoot on the reset. 2:25 to go. Tied at 82. Operating right wing. Slings a pass. Thorne. Shot fake on DeLeo. Driving inside. Surging to the 10. Blocked by DeLeo. Charles puts it back up. And it's blocked by DeLeo again. Here comes Anxler the other way. Anxler driving on Hayes. Stepping and sending it into the corner for Osborne. Back up top to Carla Late. Guarded by Kyla Charles. Approaching 2 minutes in OT. Tied at 82. Late. Crossover dribble. Driving left alley. Gets past Charles. Lays it up with the left hand. Carla Late with 15 points. Fire leading 84-82. 1:54 to go. Veronica Burton will trot it up. Valkyries trailing now. Bounce pass to Gabby Williams. Right wing with it. Pull up jumper. Inside the arc. Too strong. Offensive rebound. Kayla Thornton. Thorne will back it out. Finds Charles reversing around to Veronica Burton. Burton, left wing, backing down late. At the foul line, skips it to Hayes. Two to shoot, has to hoist, and doesn't get the shot off in time, or does she? Just does. It's a little strong. Rebound batted around, and the Fire have it. Anxler outletting to Osborne. 1:20 to go. Fire leading 84-82. And Carla Late with it. Alex Sarama calls timeout with 1:17 remaining. And the Valkyries up against it now. Absolutely needing to stop here. As the Fire try to head into the offseason on a high note. Tiffany Hayes, by the way, she has been on the floor since the 3:53 mark of the third quarter. So she's at 25 minutes right now. Gabby Williams is at 39 minutes in this game. And Veronica Burton's at 35.

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1: Four on the timer. Step back. Long two. High arcer. Drops in for Kyla Charles. What a shot. 86-82. And now the Valkyries down two scores with 26.5 to play. They put up a three on the scoreboard, but that was, she had 2 feet inside the line. They'll change that to 86-82. But a great shot by Carla Late, who has hit three huge buckets in like the final 2 minutes of regulation and overtime. Absolutely an incredible shot there for Carla Late. Oh, she was fouled as well. Hits the free throw. It's 87-82. I didn't even hear the whistle. It had gotten so loud in there. The foul went on Kyla Charles. And so the Fire leading by five with 26.5 to play. And the Valkyries going to call timeout. And now things are looking super dire for Golden State. 8-0 run for the Fire over the last 2:32. What a shot. I didn't think Kyla Charles got a piece of her, but that was an incredible shot there. Oh, yeah. No, definitely fouled her. What am I saying? Clear foul on Kyla Charles, who has 6 points and six rebounds off the bench. And so the door was open for the Valkyries tonight to keep alive their hopes for the number one seed. They get out to the 17-0 lead, but it looks like they'll need to win on Thursday, perhaps, to have a shot or to hold on to the number two seed. You'd like to get to one, because then Minnesota and Las Vegas could match up in the 2-3 in the second round. Don't want to have to go through both of those teams if you don't have to. But even still, like, they would have needed a Minnesota loss to Indiana. They don't control their own destiny for the one seed, but their chances are looking slimmer now. Down five with 26.5 to play. This is a game I feel like they probably should have had a couple of times. The Fire reaching down deep in their last game of this season. Inbounds pass Burton. Looking around, bouncing into Hayes. Jab step on Sarah Williams. Driving inside. Head fake on Osborne, I should say. Misses the shot. Rebound Fire. And Emily Angstler fouled with 20.1 to play. And so looks like this one's going to end in an L for the Valkyries, who have won six straight to get to 31-11. They got a big one Thursday now. It definitely means something. And Neko Gumake's last game in the WNBA. A technical foul has been given as well. Was it to Kyla Charles? Kyla Charles got the personal foul. Let's see, did she get the technical as well? Yeah, this game's coming unglued for the Valkyries. No, the technical foul on Tiffany Hayes. So a technical free throw is good for Bridget Carlton. That makes it 88-82. Now here come the two free throws. And yeah, this one's going to hurt. And they have to win on Thursday. Well, the Aces could lose. And they're going to play at Phoenix. And Phoenix, they haven't thrown in the towel this year. They had a nice win against Dallas last night. And Kyle Copper's been just playing very hard and playing very well at 31 last night. So not going to be the easiest game, but you would expect Las Vegas to win that one. So you got to win in Los Angeles. First free throw good as far as the two

0: for the foul are concerned. Engsler hits both. It's 90-82. The Valkyries going to use that reset timeout. 20.1 to play. And a huge run here from the Fire. 11-0. It was 82-79, Golden State with 3:13 to play. Here is Hayes, inbounds pass, lofts it in to Gabby Williams, guarded by Carlton, commits the foul. Not exactly sure what Bridget Carlton was doing there, but that's their foul to give. And so, Valkyries will inbound the ball. Tiffany Hayes will throw it in. I gotta be honest, probably the most disheartening loss of the season, I'd say. They've only had 12 of them, so they're not a whole lot to choose from, but anytime you get up 17-0 and you're up 7 with 2 minutes to go, you'd like to win it. Deep three, chucked up by Gabby Williams, is short, rebound knocked out of bounds, last touch by Golden State, 12.4 to go. I imagine the Valkyries will not foul here. And we'll just mercifully end this game. A disappointing one for the Valkyries. At least from the Fire perspective, they can go into the offseason riding off into the sunset with this spirited comeback and win this one. They're up 90-82. Charisma Osborne has it. Valkyries were looking to foul initially. Now Charisma Osborne will dribble it out. Good final game of the season for her. She was a plus 19 with 11 points in the Fire. Do win this one, 90-82. They finish the season 17-27. The Valkyries dropped to 31-12 and can no longer claim the number one overall seed. So they have to win or have Las Vegas lose in Phoenix to clinch the two seed. So they have a big game on Thursday, and we'll talk about it when we come back on the Violet and Black post-game show here on the 95.7 The Game Golden State Valkyries Radio Network.
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1: The game is over.
0: Night, night.
1: But we're just getting started.
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1: Welcome to the Violet and Black post-game show, presented by Ollie, wellness that shows up for women.
18: RC Davis with you following the Valkyries' 90-82 overtime loss in Portland, where the Valkyries began the game 17-0 before Portland even scored. This game summary presented by Chase, the official financial services provider of the Golden State Valkyries. So, Kevin, they came in with a chance to get the overall top speed. Let me try that again. They came okay. into the game with a chance to get the overall top seed, and now with this loss, have yet to lock up the number two seed.
0: Yeah. That's frustrating.
18: Yes.
0: You know what I mean, RC? Like, especially when you get up 17-0, and just anything that could go right did go right for the Valkyries, and then the game turned on its head. Absolutely, this one stings for sure. And despite as poorly as they played at times in the second and third and fourth quarters, they were up 7 with 2 minutes to go and couldn't hold on.
18: And in the battle of turnovers, Golden State with a rare game turning the ball over more than their opponent.
0: Yeah, you know, I mean, 11.5 per game on the season, but 14 in this one. They had 5 in the second quarter. That's the quarter where they really let the fire kind of find their footing. Well, the end of the first quarter, but really the second quarter. And the second quarter has been their best quarter all season. They dominate teams in the second quarter, but that wasn't the case tonight. And, it came back to bite them down the stretch. I hear there's an RC rule. Maybe you can explain it for me, but it came into effect tonight, the RC rule, if you want to explain to fans at home.
18: Usually when a player plays his former team, they blow it up. They light it up. They want to play well. Not tonight.
0: Yeah. Well, Carla Lade, 18 points, 6 assists.
18: Yeah, she blew it up against her former team. That
0: she certainly did. And she only hit 4 shots from the field, but had 3 monster ones, like the step through and one to put the fire up 77-75 in the final minute or so in regulation. Then 2 monster shots in OT. And, I mean, she plays with the fire. We saw that last year. She is fearless. She'll put her body on the line. Kind of Russell Westbrook-y, if you will.
18: Yes.
0: But she did the Valkyries in tonight and got to the line 10 times, and that was huge.
18: Some good news: Kayla Thornton snared her 1,500th career rebound. So good for Thornton.
0: Yeah, and that's now 1,504 for her in her career. So good stuff for KT. Has really played well against the against the Fire this year. Averaged 16.3 points per game coming in 3 previous games. Had 11.7 rebounds. Hit a huge shot that put the Valkyries up 82-79. With 3:13 to go in OT, that was their last bucket of the game. though, however.
18: Amihir did not play well after a couple of games of playing stellar basketball.
0: Yeah, you know, she had 5 points. She was 2 of 2 from the field, but was a -7 in 6 minutes. And so she only played 6 minutes. Chen only played 9 minutes. Everyone on the bench was at least a -7. Hayes was a -14. Charles a -14. Salon a -9. And usually it's that bench that they ride and it helps them, you know, overcome slow starts, which sometimes they've had. It's not every day that they have a lead going into the second quarter, but then that bench comes in and really cleans things up. But that was not the case tonight. The starters got off to that great start, and then the bench couldn't hold things.
18: The Valkyries 2026 season is presented by Kaiser Permanente. You know, we kept waiting for this team to kind of hit a lull. Well, I guess it's good they did it now rather than the playoffs.
0: Yeah, but they were seeding on the line. Like,
18: yeah, you're right.
0: You know, this I hear what you're saying. I'm not buying it. just because, like, you had a chance to put real pressure on Minnesota on Thursday.
18: No,
0: for them
18: right.
0: to have to beat a Fever team that needs to win as much as it can to improve its playoff seeding. Then all you have to do is beat Los Angeles. And the thing is, I don't think that Los Angeles game is going to be easy. The Sparks played really well against the Fire on Sunday. I mean, I will go back and watch the Sparks-Aces game tomorrow, most likely, in preparation for Thursday's broadcast. But that's Neko Gumike's last ever game. The you know, Madam President, President of the WNBPA, and, you know, the number one overall pick in 2012 has been awesome, all-star galore, MVP, WNBA champion with the Sparks in 2016. She's going to want to go out on a win. And look, they saw that today. They played the Fire were extra motivated because this is their last game of the season.
18: Sure.
0: And they dug deep in this game. The Sparks are going to dig deep for Neko Gumike. I promise you that. And so they could have wrapped up the 2 seed at the very worst tonight. Now they're going to have to battle to get the 2 seed, to hold on to the 2 seed. They could very well fall to 3, and that would mean no home court in the second round against Las Vegas, which would really hinder their chances.
18: Man, this loss really changed.
0: Yeah, I mean.
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0: there. Hey, Carlton deserves a look there, too. Jessica Shepherd. I think those are probably the three I'm going to consider most. I think I'm going to do my ballot tomorrow. But yeah.
1: Are those fun to do, or are those more of a headache to do?
0: I mean, I am honored to you know, they asked me to be a voter. I did it last year. I'm voting this year. I like put everything in a matrix. Like, I don't do it all. So this is kind of my main, like, I'll do counting stats, some advanced stats, and then, like, you know, amongst all kind of players I'm considering for a certain thing, and then, like, you know, I'll rank them through Excel, like, you know, first place gets 10 points, second gets 9, down to, you know, 10th place gets 1, and then, you know, I'll do a cumulative score.
1: No eye test?
0: And then, like, I just see what those numbers give me, and I see, like, if it's super out of whack with, like, what I think.
1: Do you crunch the numbers initially, or do you do the eye test first and then break it?
0: Well, I kind of put down – so I'll look through all the rosters to make sure I'm not forgetting anyone. I'll put down everyone eye test-wise I think should be considered, and then I'll look at the numbers. And then if the numbers are super out of whack, I'll be like, yeah, I can't justify putting player X over player
1: sure.
0: Y.
1: And then how much does winning come into play?
0: Yeah, I mean, it definitely does, especially end-of-season awards. Like, for All-Star, I didn't really consider winning as much. I'm just like, who's the most exciting players? And then, yeah, for this, for sure, I'll consider winning.
1: All right. Well, the Valkyries lay a dud in

0: dud in Portland. One more game to go. 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
1: Looking around. Chest pass to Williams. Guarded by Osborne between the legs to the corner. Hayes catches shoot three.

0: Those were rosier times in Rose City, RC.
1: Oh, that was good. I see what you did there. You must announce for a living.
0: Yeah, maybe.
1: Next up for Golden State, the Valkyries face the Sparks in L.A., as Kevin said. 7 o'clock on Thursday on 95.7 The Game, the Golden State app, the Odyssey app, and Sirius XM Channel 86 on NBA Radio. Yeah. Kevin Dan will bring you the scores next on the Golden State Valkyries Radio Network.
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0: Final from P-Town. 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Valkyries had 5 in double figures, led by the 17 of Gabby Williams and 13 of Veronica Burton tonight. Time for this date in WNBA history, presented by Sephora on September 22nd,

0: 2013, the Indiana Fever swept the Chicago Sky in the Eastern Conference semifinals. The Minnesota Lynx would win their second of four championships that season. The Valkyries also got 11 from Janelle Salon, 11 from Kayla Thornton, and 10 from Tiffany Hayes, while Bridget Carlton tied her career high with 26 points to lead. The Fire also got a double-double from Emily Inksler with 11 points and 11 rebounds. Time for our out-of-town scoreboard presented by San Francisco International Airport. Wherever your team goes, you can get there from SFO. Four other games across the WNBA tonight, starting with the Washington Mystics taking on the Connecticut Sun.
1: Edwards blocks. Get out of here. And that, my friends, is why Lauren Betts leads all rookies coming into this game with 33 of those big blocks. And right here, no different. Just beat that one to oblivion, out of bounds. Lauren Betts, you betcha. Oh, give me that.
0: She very nicely called. I like that. Four blocks for Lauren Betts tonight. The national champion at UCLA had 7 points, 7 rebounds. The Mystics defeat the Connecticut Sun 79-69. Shakira Austin with 25 points and 13 rebounds, 4 steals, a monster double-double for her. Sonia Citron with 12 in the losing effort for the Suns. The second to last ever game in franchise history before they become the Houston Comets. 19 points for Diamond Miller. 8 points, 13 boards for Aaliyah Edwards. Next game takes us to Naptown. Indiana Fever and the Minnesota Lynx. How about this play from Kelsey Mitchell to find Aaliyah Boston?
2: Here's Mitchell. Working behind Boston. Gets it to her. Boston! You bet! What a dime from Kelsey Mitchell, and Boston gets the friendly roll.
1: Kelsey Mitchell, the orchestrator in this game.
0: Kelsey Mitchell continued her stretch. I believe it's now 27 straight games with 20-plus points. She scored 20 on the dot. Kaitlyn Clark had 27, 7, 9, 4 steals. And Aaliyah Boston at 17 as the Indiana Fever blew out the Minnesota Lynx 96-77. Cheryl Reeve essentially benched her starters in the second half. Maya Caldwell was the only starter who played in the second half, really. She had 19 minutes of action. 15 points for Chloe Bibby, the former Valkyrie. Hit 5 threes tonight. Chloe Bibby played a handful of games for Golden State last year. They also got 12 points from Leah Tu King in the losing effort, but they do clinch the one seed with the Valkyries' loss tonight. Toronto was in Chicago. Sydney Taylor doing work for the Chicago Sky.
1: Taylor driving, penetrating. Taylor time taking over. One last time this year at home. 17 points with a chance of 18, and she's just doing it in all kinds of ways. Yes, she is an elite three-point shooter, but she's so quick. Groin and all, she is still able to get by defenders and finish at the rim.
0: Sydney Taylor in this game with 18 points alongside Gabriella Hawkins to lead the Sky to a 97-85 win. They improved to 16-27. Camila Cardozo with 17 points. J.C. Sheldon with 12 off the bench. Double-double for Isabel Harrison for the Tempo. 21 points and 13 rebounds. Lauda Yushkaito is coming off a career-high 28 points last time out.
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0: Yeah, Chelsea Gray with the continuation. She can just get herself in some tough situations and find a way to bail herself out to get the and one and a trip to the free throw line.
1: And the Aces win that one 89-79 over Los Angeles. Sparks dropped to 16-27. The Aces now 30-13. Asia Wilson, 18 points, 10 rebounds, a couple of blocks. Jackie Young, 14 points, 11 assists. Chelsea Gray, 17 points in the victory. Neka Ogumike in her penultimate game in her career, 17 points and 9 rebounds, still playing like an all-star like she was this year, and 16 points for Erica Wheeler, who has played the most games and I believe scored the most points of any undrafted player in WNBA history from 2000 on. So that was a look at our SFO scoreboard, and that'll do it for this broadcast. Big thank you to our entire crew. Cam Williams, our network coordinator, Alan Two Phones Brown, using one of his two phones right now, our statistician, and R.C. Davis, our producer and engineer extraordinaire. I'm Kevin Annis saying so long from San Francisco, where we broadcast this game from the depths of Chase Center. Final score, final time, Fire 90.
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9: The fun part's going to be all the post-game press conferences that he's going to have, where you're going to see it and you're going to go, is this a real press conference or is this one of those AI post-game press conferences that gets really outlandish? Because most of the time I can tell right away, okay, this is AI, just by hearing what's said. But with Jameis, I'll be like, I don't know, man. Maybe this is not AI. Maybe this is real. I don't know.
10: I got to say this, though. I mean, overall, if I told you, hey, what's his overall touchdown to interception ratio?
9: 1-to-1.
10: 1-to-1. No, 156 to 114.
9: What's his touchdown to interception ratio in the last 5 years?
10: let's see. 6. 8,
9: what do you got 19, there?
10: 19, 20. Yeah. Yeah, he's down.
9: Yeah, okay. Yeah, no, he's, yeah, that's down a little bit. Yeah,
10: 21. No,
9: that's down a little bit. Yeah, that's it. 1-to-1. 1-to-1.
10: 23 to 21. All interceptions. Right. Interceptions to touchdowns.
9: I mean, the Jameis show is going to be incredible to watch. It will be, you will want to be chugging Maalox if you are a Giants fan. But for all of us, it's going to be really entertaining. Why did Jameis throw that football? Look at Jameis throw that football, right? He's going to keep, again.
10: Well, I mean, we've had a lot of guys stand for dudes that haven't done anything in 6, 10 years. Why can't Jameis be that guy that showed up in 2021 in New Orleans? 14 touchdowns, 3 picks. 59% completion, but he averaged 7.3 yards per attempt.
9: Yeah, I'm telling you, man. Get ready. Now, obviously, they need to sign another quarterback. And today, hearing all the names thrown out there, there's really only one name that you can for sure, like to be realistic, to go out and get. Because I've seen, oh, they should make that trade for Mac Jones because the 49ers are going to lose him at the end of this year. Niners aren't trading Mac Jones. No, they would have traded Mac Jones in the offseason. Yeah. They're not trading him. They are keeping him. Go get Anthony Richardson. Why? So you have a guy take 8 weeks to learn an offense and still not know if he's any good? Right? No, you don't go get Anthony Richardson. Right? 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
7: Here's what you need to know.
8: New York Giants quarterback Jackson Dart might need surgery after Monday night's knee injury, which is reportedly worse than they expected. Bears quarterback Tyson Bagent is in concussion protocol. Falcons backup QB Tua Tagovailoa returned to full practice. And the 49ers are signing wide receiver Brandon Cooks to their practice squad. The Toronto Raptors gave Kawhi Leonard a two-year extension. In the WNBA, Portland came back to win in overtime against Golden State. Victories for Las Vegas and Indiana. It's the final week of the baseball regular season. It ends Sunday, and currently there's a tie for first in the AL West. Houston with a record of 78-79 tied Texas for the top spot in the division after winning 7-0 at Seattle. Yordan Alvarez with his 41st homer. Texas lost at home to the Mets 6-3. Tampa Bay clinched the AL East, winning at the Yankees 6-1. Cleveland won it 6 straight. White Sox won again. I'm Steve DeSager.
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13: Well, his name is Jackson Dart, and his season is gone like a wet fart. Welcome in the beginning of another night of the Ben Maller Show. Just one after another, after another, after another. I know. We are in the air everywhere.

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0: And just like that, we are off and running here on this Wednesday morning. It is Two Pros and a Cup of Joe, Fox Sports Radio. He's LeVar Arrington. That guy's Brady Quinn. I'm Jonas Knox with you here. As you know, you can find this show on the iHeartRadio app, wherever you happen to be. 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
3: Hey, you two need to stop fighting before the show starts.
4: Insane.
3: I'm talking to you, Joe Shasky and Carter Chickering.
4: It's just insane.
3: Hey, I don't want to have to put my foot down as I go Bob Spadoni on your asses. Welcome in, ladies and gentlemen, boys and girls. It's the Morning Roast.
4: You know what I realized?
3: What?
4: I realized that I work with a bunch of fanboys.
3: Oh, no.
4: Even though I'm supposed to be the biggest fan. We can't even have realistic conversations because, again, not just you.
3: What did I
4: do? My crew
3: thinks
4: the thing that they saw last night is the greatest thing they've ever seen. With zero perspective.
5: I said, ask AI, and I was right. And you're mad.
3: People are probably scratching their heads, waking up at 6 o'clock right now and saying, what the hell are you two talking about? What is going on? I thought we were going to start with either the Giants, the Valkyries of the disappointing loss. We got Niners Cardinals.
4: I feel like Matt Stymus this morning because what ends up happening is we work with a bunch of younger people who they love sports. But again, the thing that they saw last night is the greatest thing they've ever seen. And so Carter says basically and we're going to pivot off this, but Carter's like basically like, the Olympic moment with Steph Curry is his greatest moment of all time.
5: No, I said it's his top two moment.
3: Okay, let's pull the curtain back real quick. How we got on this subject was because we were talking about the Valkyries' disappointing loss yesterday to the Portland Fire.
4: Yes.
3: They lost 90-82. They had an opportunity potentially, had they won that game, to be a game away from clinching the one seed.
4: Yes.
3: They had the opportunity as the Lynx lost earlier, got blown out against the Indiana Fever. It was on the table. Now that is off the table, and they have to fight still to get the number two seed, because if they lose to the Sparks, that's
4: they
3: out.
4: Fall.
3: They can fall to the three seed.
4: Yes. And as I'm watching that game, because I had multi-view on, right? So I had the Giants game, and I had the Valkyries game. The Giants game, I had the audio.
3: Yeah.
4: But I'm watching the Valkyries, and I kept thinking to myself, it feels like all their momentum got completely zapped by FIBA. And that's just, again, I'm watching a couple games. I'm not in the locker room.
3: Right.
4: I'm not on the beat. It's just my on-the-couch feeling.
3: Right.
4: I'm like, whoa. It feels like whatever they did, they stopped the entire WNBA, and boom, they went to FIBA. And I was thinking about the World Baseball Classic and how Paul Skeens and Logan Webb and a lot of guys are some saying it out loud, some not saying it out loud, like, yo, this messed up my normal routine for my real team where I'm getting paid millions and millions of dollars.
3: And the timing could not be worse in comparison. At least the World Baseball Classic is right before the season. Now, that could be worse to some, but this is, you know, four games left to go in the regular season, and they stop play in the WNBA. They just stop it. Like, no, we're going to go to the World Cup. Like, excuse me? Like, this is playoff basketball right now. The playoffs are on the line. Seeding is on the line.
4: Yes.
3: And we're taking a pause for 9 days to do this? Seriously? Like, imagine, and I talk about this all the time. Like, imagine had Caitlin Clark, the cash cow of the WNBA, had gotten hurt representing her country. Because they're poised. They're going to the playoffs.
4: But
3: what are we doing?
4: Why would you stop your league, like, literally days before the

0: Yeah, yeah. They sat everyone and they lost all their momentum.
1: Yep.
0: I mean, you've seen it time and time and time again. You know, when the Lakers won it all in the bubble, one of my big, and again, I'm not trying to re-litigate this, but one of my big issues is, hold up here. LeBron had the quad injury, and then Anthony Davis never gets through a full season. And so having that giant break from when the COVID thing hit, when Gobert touched the microphones and everything, not that he was the spreader of COVID, but...
1: Well, might have been.
0: Yeah.
1: Patient zero.
0: But, like, that pause really, like, changed everything. Yeah. So it's not a normal... Now, look, they won. I'm not going to, you know, it's Mickey Mouse. It's, I would say more, or, you know, bubblegum-ish.
1: I was going to say more Universal Studios, Orlando, but yeah, that's fine.
0: But it's not normal, right? It wasn't normal.
1: Well, it wasn't normal. Everyone was in, we were on lockdown. It was not normal. Yeah.
0: But also, like, Anthony Davis never gets through the playoffs healthy.
1: Probably not.
0: No. And never shot like that ever.
1: Ever.
0: Ever. And maybe LeBron doesn't heal up in time and has to play through. But again, there's a lot of woulda, coulda, shouldas. But that pause changed everything.
1: Yeah.
0: Right? Now, they took advantage of it, and they hoisted the title.
1: They were also one of the best teams that year in the regular season. So it wasn't like out of nowhere that they were good.
0: And I was like, and I'm not trying to be a hater. I'm just calling it like I see it. Who the hell was asking for FIBA basketball at the beginning of the college football season, at the beginning of the NFL season, as baseball, which gets put to the complete back burner, is in September and is ramping up as President's Cup's coming up for golf and FIBA women's basketball?
1: U.S. Open and tennis was going on at the time, yeah.
0: Like, why would you have that there? And then out of nowhere, it just like diverted. And I was basically saying, like, nobody cares about FIBA basketball. Yeah. And Carter, somehow, some way, I forget.
1: You finally get to this point. Okay.
0: What the loop in was like, well, I mean, we care about the Olympics. And I'm like, yeah, okay. He goes, Steph Curry had one of his greatest moments was, you know, shooting the shot. I forgot, oh, this is a great moment. I don't think it's one of his greatest moments. He came stampering in. It's a top two moment in his career. And I'm like, pump the brakes. It's a great moment.
2: You started by saying people don't care about the Olympics, too.
0: The NBA players in the Olympics, not the Olympics as a whole. I'm talking about when your sport has its crowning achievement, that is that sport. For example, I like the World Baseball Classic. The crowning achievement in baseball is winning the World Series. Lincecum is remembered for winning the World Series. That's why he's remembered. All right? Curt Schilling is remembered for that.
1: And a Cy Young's, yes.
0: Sure, yeah. Sure. When you have, like, track and field, that is the ultimate prize. That's it. Swimming, that's the ultimate prize. Now, there are other awards and other types of things you can win. In basketball, it's a great moment. Like, I'm not denying you on that. It's not a top two moment for Steph Curry's career. Now, it might be one nationally people will applaud him for. I look back at Kobe's career, that Redeem team.
1: Yeah.
0: It's a great sidebar. It's maybe the second paragraph for me. The first paragraph is, oh my God, this guy was one of the greatest NBA players of all time, played for a historic franchise, and won clusters of two championships with two separate squads.
1: Yeah.
0: Yeah. That's what I think of.
1: Well, and I think you're doing it too on the heels of the World Cup having over the summer with soccer. That is the crowning achievement in that sport to win for your country. That's different, though, than how we view basketball in the Olympics. 100,
0: and they want it to be bigger than it is. Yeah. And I just don't think, like, again, a great moment. It's not the thing I think of with Steph Curry. Now, maybe you, again, Carter, having been a little younger.
2: You and I agree. I think of game four first.
0: And you don't think of bang? You don't think of unanimous MVP?
2: Why would I think of bang? That was a regular season game in Oklahoma City.
0: You don't think of that?
2: I think of this bang over that one.
0: That's one of those moments nationally that resonates.
2: Yeah, how about globally?
0: Okay.
2: Talking like 30 million people watching versus like a couple hundred thousand. Like, that's dumb.
1: I love that the WNBA FIBA discussion turned into a Steph Curry top five moment discussion. That's just sports talk in a nutshell. Getting mad for no reason at 6:15 a.m.
2: The poll heavily agrees with me, so.
1: AI too, apparently, right? ChatGPT.
0: AI too.
1: AI's never been wrong.
0: I'm wrong. Soulless.
1: Yeah.
0: I love it. Steph's going to go into the Naismith Hall of Fame, and he's going to be like, that shot I hit over Victor with LeBron begging for the ball on the sidelines.
1: Begging.
0: It's a top two moment of my career.
2: Begging the Basketball for the Hall ball. Of Fame.
0: Not me winning unanimous MVP. Not me and Kevin Durant winning championships.
2: Those aren't game moments.
0: Not me beat game five in Cleveland. Not that. Not game four in Boston. Me in the Olympics.
2: I said game four.
1: You done? Feel better now?
0: I just think it's just absurd.
1: absurd was that loss yesterday? If you're

0: moment.
1: If you're a Golden State Valkyrie fan, losing that game in Portland the way you did after jumping out to a 17-0 lead, having a 6-point lead with a minute to go in the game, and falling in overtime the way you did, that's got to leave a bad taste in your mouth heading to the playoffs. When you had the potential, the number one overall seed, staring at you in the face, and you lose that game in that fashion, that sucks. Not going to say it's going to carry over and it's going to be the reason you lose in the first round. I don't want to put that juju into the atmosphere. It's still been an incredible season, but it was still an incredibly disappointing loss last night. If for a Golden State Valkyries fan, that was tough to watch.
0: And, you know, I'm watching and they're having a tough time initiating offense in the half court when they're not hitting threes.
1: Got jumper heavy, man.
0: And they try to play inside out where they'll pass to the elbow and then kick it back out for threes. Late shot clock, frenetic, you know, waiting for someone to make a moment happen for them. I don't know. It was tough. But as I'm watching the Valkyries, I was also listening to Krug and Kipe. And I got really sad last night. And I think last night it hit me. Like, you know, we only going to get a couple more games here of Krug and Kipe. And with Kipe's announcement where he's telling us that he's got another form of cancer, I mean, it's sad. It's really, really sad.
1: Yeah.
0: And then obviously we've known for a while that Kruko was going to be stepping away. And he's had his own health stuff, which is a big reason why. But he's still as sharp as a tack. And you hear this guy last night and you hear the two of them and their chemistry. And chemistry in this industry, in any form of broadcasting, is so impossible to quantify, yet when you see it and when you hear it and when you feel it, you just know it. And those two are the yin and the yang for every Giants fan. And I think when I think of like the advent of television and broadcasting every single game, this is all we've known as Giants fans. You know, there wasn't like someone who came, oh, there was a guy in the 70s, in the 80s. Like, they only broadcasted a small amount of the games, a fraction. Krug and Kipe are in your living room every night. And I think about last night, and the reason why it hit me so hard, it's a Tuesday night. There's barely 20,000 people, even though they announced 28,000. They're playing the Minnesota Twins, who are basically as nameless and as faceless as the Giants roster they put out there yesterday. Both teams are miles out of it.
1: Yeah.
0: With nothing to prove. You got a guy, Molina, who most people didn't even know he's on the team.
1: Yeah.
0: Pitching. And I was glued to the iPad. And I was listening to story after story after story on Mike Kruko in the minor leagues. How they had to warm up with one baseball. And he wouldn't name who that team was. I would assume it was the Cubs because that's what minor league affiliate I believe he came up with.
1: I think so.
0: And he's talking about how basically they would have to clear out the single A dugout and clubhouse of all their gear because they were afraid of it getting stolen.
1: Oh, my God.
0: And the guy who was the day before starting pitcher forgot to bring the balls. And they had one baseball that they borrowed from the other team. And they threw batting practice with one baseball, then did infield, outfield with just one baseball. I mean, it was an incredible story. And they're making fun of people in the stands, and there's a mom with the baby, and she's bringing all the food out, and they're laughing, and they're picking on people in the from the ball dudes and bringing up stories. And it was just, last night was exactly why Krug and Kipe are gold, and they're the greatest of all time when it comes to commentary in the Bay Area on these teams. And there's been some amazing ones. We've had Jim Barnett, and we've had Bob Fitzgerald, and we've had so many different unbelievable broadcasters. And I know people are going to bring up like radio broadcasters like Bill King and Greg Papa and Ted Robinson and Hank Greenwald and all the greats.
1: Joe
0: Starkey's a great example. Lon Simmons, the legend.
1: Yeah.
0: Glued in on a Tuesday night when my team has been mathematically eliminated for months and I'm laughing my butt off. And we're blowing a lead in the late innings of that game. And a reliever comes in, and the first pitch gives up a donk. And Krug goes like, yep, you don't want to see that happen. And it was just, he was hitting all the notes. And I got really sad, and I got nostalgic. And I just, Mike Kruko's a legend, and I'm not prepared for this. And I thought like last night was the first time I've allowed myself to even think about this is coming to an end, and I don't even know how I'm going to be able to process it. And God bless whoever's going to take over. It's an impossible task. He is one of one. The ability to be insightful, funny, feel like he is us, Giants fans, yeah. is a Bay Area native, and giving you like ball player slang, like it's from the dugout.
1: Yeah.
0: Like you feel like you're on the dugout or bullpen bench with him, and he's just chopping it up, and he's just giving you all of the terminology that a ball player would. And it's just, the guy's the greatest, and God, we're going to miss him. And I don't think we realize, you know, I know there's been a lot of tributes and stuff. I just don't think we realize how great this guy is. And I know what's going to happen. Whoever's going to take over, they're going to pale in comparison because it's impossible to try to get out of that shadow. It's just impossible. And I feel bad for whoever, whatever combination of guys has to try to do it. Mike Kruko is the greatest of all time. And I got to thinking about my dad. He's my dad's favorite. My dad loved him. Loved that he was a homer. Loved that he would give you all the ball player slang. Little ball players out there, if you're watching this, this is why you go with two hands. Yeah. And the Giants are mustering up a rally late in that game. And Jonah Cox rips one down the line.
1: Friend of the show.
0: Ball goes off the third baseman's glove. It's the bases loaded. Third baseman picks up the ball after it fumbles out. He tags third. One run scores. And, you know, Kipe's like, you know, Kipe's so frustrated that they didn't get the rip down the line, which it should have been. Yeah. And immediately, Kruko with his optimism, hey, I'll take it. Hey, I'll take it. It's 3-2. I'll take it. And it's just, it was everything that I'm going to miss. And it was everything that I needed. And I got really sad. And I love that guy. And I don't know what else to say. I just, damn. Sucks.
1: I think that's how a lot of people are feeling right now. Even if you are a Giants fan,
0: just
1: and you somehow stumbled upon their broadcast once upon a time, Kruk, he has this way about him as just a person, an individual that is so gravitating that you just want to hang out with him. And that is the ultimate compliment for any broadcaster, I think, in any television, radio, whatever. I feel like I'm sitting right next to the person, and they're telling me and telling me the stories about the game and, you know, why this matters, why this situation matters, why this. And then something as simple as that, as you brought up, just the little single A stories and affiliates. And
0: it's incredible.
1: He's telling about his life. And you forget the guy was a pitcher. The guy was an all-star. The guy was a Giants pitcher and a Cubs pitcher. And he has all these years. He grew up a freaking Dodgers fan down in Los Angeles. Like, and maybe it's poetic that they're going to finish this final series of this regular season against the Dodgers this weekend. And there's going to be a lot of emotion. And I can't wait to talk today to Dave Fleming, who knows this guy very, very well. And Dave has an abundance of stories, and he's already told us some with Kruko. And we'll get to more of that at 8:20 with Dave Fleming, voice of the Giants, NBC Sports Bay Area.
0: I love that they sell his jersey.
1: Oh, yeah.
0: And everybody's wearing his jersey. Yeah. I mean, is there any other place in America where you buy a broadcaster's jersey?
1: No, not really.
0: I'm just asking. I don't even know.
1: Well, no, because most of the broadcasters didn't play like he did. He played. He was a player. Vin Scully, love him, rest in peace, wasn't a player. He's a broadcaster.
0: And I was thinking about, like, they showed him winning the Willie Mack Award, and I used to collect these Mother's Day trading cards. Like,
1: yeah.
0: They would have this Mother's Day game, and you'd get the Mother's Day trading cards, and they're the little cookies cards, and that picture of him with Willie Mack, and he won the Willie Mack Award. I don't know. It's just, I got all the nostalgia last night.
1: We are coming to you live from the Laughing Monk Studios. Laughing Monk, righteously brewed in San Francisco. And the Morning Roast is presented by San Francisco Bay Coffee, the official coffee of the Morning Roast. Again, Dave Fleming going to be joining us a little bit later in the program. We can continue to take your calls and texts on this. Is it finally hitting you, Giants fans? The final goodbye to Mike Kruko in the broadcast booth. Is it finally hitting you like it was hitting Shasky last night? 888-957-9570. That's what's coming up the game, and it's going to be sponsored by Ceramani Ford.
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0: Crabs for some, although the Minnesota Lynx officially clinched the number one overall seed after the Valkyries fell yesterday in overtime up in the Pacific Northwest. And you guys are still going at it. Chasky and Carter, as we're talking about the legacy of Mike Kruko in the broadcast booth alongside Dwayne Kuiper. And is it finally hitting you, Giants fans, at 888-957-9570 as we approach the final series of this regular season? We know the Giants will not be going to the playoffs, but still, it's going to be emotional to say the goodbyes, to say the least, for sure. But you guys and the Steph Curry moments, my God, like, it's been incredible behind the scenes. No, you do, and I love it. I love it. Basketball season's right around the corner, so trust me. The way we all think this Warriors season go, maybe we're going to be talking about Steph Curry legacy games more often than not. Can you put a bow on it, please?
1: Well, no, one thing I do want to say, and it's more about like sports conversation general, we got to stop because I've seen this now. Like I come from the era where we would argue in the bar, in the room, whatever, without the computer. If you bring up AI to me, I immediately dismiss you. I'm being real from here on out. Stop bringing up AI. Either win the argument with facts and details that you've accumulated yourself. Don't give me no soulless AI. I'm tired of AI. When I see an AI YouTube video, I can feel that it's soulless, and I can't wait to click it off. You know exactly what I'm talking about.
0: You need to sound off.
1: I'm tired of AI.
0: I need you to sound off on
2: it. It bothers me.
1: AI said this. Great. Great.
0: Allen Iverson? Don't miss the sound off every morning at AI. 8. On the morning roast, call 628-400-9880 and sound off on whatever is bugging you, like AI is bugging Chasky right now in sports or in life. 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It's the sound off. We'll do it again at 8 o'clock.
1: I'm done with this conversation, but on AI, just for a second here. When your daughter's having issues, do you hit up AI and ask him what he would do?
3: Yeah. She's sick. How to treat it. Yeah, I do.
1: Who do you trust more, AI or your mom?
3: Probably AI.
1: That is mad. Like crazy. Crazy talk.
0: There's been advancements.
1: Crazy talk, bro. Crazy
0: since
1: talk.
0: Last time Carter's mom has, you know, been with a newborn, right, Carter? It's been a while.
3: Yeah.
0: Yeah, it's been
3: a long time.
0: There you go.
1: If you're using AI to raise your kids, seek help.
3: No, but if I see a rash or something, I'll be like,
0: just
3: what
0: Google
3: do I put on
0: search.
3: This?
0: Yeah, that's normal. Yeah, you do a quick Google search.
1: If you do that, you're going to be stuck on WebMD. You're going to think you have every disease. No. I know how that works. Trust me.
0: No, because they tell you on the Google search, if like, hey, this, they'll tell you immediately, like, talk to a doctor. Like, that's what it tells you to do. So don't worry. AI tells you to go seek help if they feel it is warranted. I'm telling you, the technology's here, Joe. Whether you like it or not, it's here to stay.
1: We've created the laziest generation of all
0: time. It's not called artificial intelligence. Our president's now calling it like super intelligence. That's what it should be called. Did you see that? We're changing the name. It's no longer artificial. It's super intelligence. Chrissy in San Jose. Yeah,
1: This will end well for all of you. I'm going to be real. Like, I'll be the last human on the earth fighting the AI. It's going to be me. As what's the kid in Terminator? Sean, whatever.
0: Oh, John Connor.
1: John Connor. Thank you. I almost called Sean Connery.
0: Yes.
1: No, but like you guys in AI, just go to hell. Just go to all of you. Go
0: well,
1: to
0: we're
1: hell.
0: We're all going to because AI is going to take over. Remember, there's 10% chance the next 10 years we're all going to die. Is that
4: just
0: what
4: went up
0: it
4: to
0: was?
4: 11.
0: It's moved up to 11 now. Is there something in your mouth? Are you eating something over there? You all right?
1: Yeah. It's a joke. I'm not even going to say it.
4: It's called breakfast. You should try it sometime.
0: I had some Skittles for breakfast this morning, some mixed berry. Those were good. Chrissy in San Jose wants to talk some Kruko and Kipe. Let's go. Chrissy, what's up, man?
5: Hey, what's happening? Spadoni and Mr. Chasky. Yeah, let's just hope real quick on the AI thing. Let's just hope we don't have AI broadcasters one day.
1: Thank
5: when
1: you.
5: I grew up.

0: I wanted to talk about Kruk and Kipe. You know, I have a memory of back in the 02 World Series. Let's not get into that. But, you know, we muted the TV and we put, you know, we had a radio in the kitchen and we put Kruk and Kipe on to listen to that 02 World Series. And, you know, apart from my father, my older brother, I kind of, you know, learned baseball through, you know, the perspective of Kruk and Kiper. So I don't know. It hurts. I mean, for me, you're talking about the Valks. I'm not tuning into the Valkyries. I'm tuning in to see what Bo Davidson looks like and listen to the last few games of Kruk and Kiper together. So it's sad for me. I mean, it's huge. I remember, again, as a kid, we're all, you know, they could relate to all age groups, old, young. You know, when we're out there playing tournaments, we're yelling, you know, grab some pine meat, you know, the Kruko-isms, if you want to call them. So it's a sad day, but, you know, I'll leave you with one more Kruko-ism. You know, let's have a wonderful Wednesday and drop trow and hog out, boys. Have a good one.
1: There you go. That's a walk-off from Christy in San Jose.
2: Did you see what happened last night?
1: Trow and hog out, baby.
2: Did you see what happened last night on their social media account?
1: Well, that narrows it down. What happened?
2: Apparently there was, Bo Davidson going through the doors, the clubhouse doors.
1: Oh,
2: and
1: boy.
2: The video accidentally captured a couple naked guys.
1: Oh, no!
2: Yeah. I mean, this team did start the season off humping each other in center field with clothes on.
1: Well, that's okay. You know. As is tradition. What did we see? Just some moons or what? Some snakes? What did we see?
2: The hog might have been out.
1: Okay. All right. Why? Carter, you uncomfortable all
3: don't
1: of a sudden back there? You uncomfortable? It's what a locker room's like. Don't tell me you're not at the Olympic Club.
4: Some snakes is too much.
1: Relax. All right. What do you want me to say? What do you want me to say, huh? Hit up ChatGPT.
5: Hey, Spadoni. Shut up.
1: 888-957-9570. Is it hitting you finally, Giants fans? The final couple broadcasts for one Mike Kruko. And you know how it's hitting me? Because I'm seeing a lot more like sit-down interviews come to my social.
2: Mm-hmm.
1: He had one with the San Francisco Chronicle where he opened up. And, you know, he always just strikes the right tone, doesn't he?
2: Yeah.
1: Like, and I'm going to think back, you know, a couple months ago, just this season, because everyone's going to have stories galore. But the way that he handled what Buster Posey was not able to handle with the whole Pride Night fiasco with the hats and everything. Obviously being a father of someone that is gay, like he nailed it so beautifully on, you know, the opposite radio station where he's obviously on all the time. But, you know, that is what a face of an organization is like. And it's rare, quite frankly, when the face of an organization are the broadcasters. And in this case, the Giants do have that. It has been Kruk and Kipe for quite some time.
2: I would argue they've been the soul, the moral compass, the passion, the anger. They've been every single emotional litmus test for the whole fan base.
1: It always felt like Kruko in particular, he totally got the emotion on a given night during a given game, no matter what the situation.
2: Yep.
1: I think back, what was it? It was a game that ended like at like 1 or 2 in the morning. And there's this meme. I think it was Chicago. They played and played and played and they didn't call the game. And he's just looking so pissed off and tired. And I was like, that is every Giants fan.
2: I know.
1: Like, so he was a player. He gets it there. And he has just enough of the homerism. Like, you need a little bit in your local broadcast. You do.
2: Yeah.
1: You can't be completely unbiased. Otherwise, that's just the national perspective. That's why Giants fans love him. You just heard Chris in San Jose watching the 0-2 World Series against the Angels. You don't want to hear Joe Buck and Tim McCarver. You want to hear Kruk and Kipe and John Miller.
2: And I argue the greatest call of their entire career is one that never gets played. It's when they beat in 0-2 the St. Louis Cardinals to advance to the World Series. And Kruk and Kipe, we're going. Yeah. And is lofting up the middle. It's one of the greatest. Is that one of the top two moments? Can AI check that out for me?
4: Well, it's not in the WBC.
2: Can you have AI tell me what the greatest moments of Kruko's career are?
1: Actually, he probably could. God, we'll actually look that up on the other side. Our kickoff show.
2: Soulless.
1: Our kickoff show with Lorenzo Neal and Evan Giddings is back at Laugh Among Brewing this Sunday for another great day of football. 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
3: My name is Jessa. 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There's a person behind every problem. I care because it's what I was put on this earth to do.
4: I'm Ben, and I work at United Healthcare. I am just one piece of a larger puzzle, but every piece matters. It's more than just work. We want to make the healthcare system better for everyone. I care because I want to make a difference. That's what committed to care means to me.

0: games, you know, growing up. And I say that growing up, like, you've been listening to Mike Kruko for a majority of your life, going back to when you were a kid. Like, and now you're a full grown man, you're married, you have your own kid. And it's hard when people that have been around your life, whether you're friends with them or not, but you've just been a part of them, when you have to say goodbye. And that sucks. And that's what we're doing. We're saying goodbye. Like, he's going to be a part of the team still. He's probably going to go to events occasionally, but it's not going to be the same.
1: Well, he's our John Madden.
0: Yeah. Yeah.
1: Right? Like, yeah. That's what he is.
0: That's exactly
1: he's the baseball
0: what he is.
1: John Madden.
0: Yeah.
1: If there was a board in baseball that you put together, people who passionately love the game and are willing to do whatever it takes to make the game better, wouldn't he be on that board?
0: Oh, absolutely.
1: Right?
0: Talking about champions of the game.
1: Yes.
0: Trying to grow the game.
1: That's a great way to put
0: it. That is Mike Kruko to a T.
1: Okay. So I want to go in another direction just for a second, but it's baseball adjacent. The Giants announced, and this is from Alex Pavlovich, that surgery would be recommended for Blade Tidwell, which will keep him out for all of 2027. He'll join Hayden Birdsong, Trevor McDonald, and Carson Wisenhunt, on top of other guys who have had a lot of injuries. Now, Joe, this is just on Spotrac, but if you were to look up pitchers, just pitchers, cumulative this year that have been on the IL or are on the IL at the big league level for elbow, shoulder, forearm stuff.
0: Yeah.
1: Now, like, that's a pretty, like, pitchers, it's their number one thing.
0: Correct.
1: You get an oblique here and there, but, like, that's the thing you worry about. How many total guys have gone on the IL, not are dealing with something, but have just gone on the IL or are out for the year in Major League Baseball?
0: Oh, wow. I'm going to go like 175. More than that?
1: 402.
0: Oh, my God.
1: Wow. There are 402 guys. This is bigger than the Giants.
0: Yeah.
1: The Giants are dealing with this, and I know people want to point at the Giants. This is bigger than the Giants. CTE is different.
0: Yes.
1: CTE is clearly something that can kill you and alter your entire way of life.
0: Brain chemistry, yeah.
1: Everything. I mean, we saw Ronnie Lott over the weekend walk out. He's having a tough time walking out, you know, for Niner fans. And I don't take it lightly. So it's not equivalent because, you know, you can live a long life with a messed up arm.
0: In CTE, we are unable to diagnose when those people are still living. That is something we are only able to diagnose when you go in there after they have passed.
1: So this is a loose analogy, but it's not like for like. So I don't want anyone to think that I'm comparing
0: the severity
1: of brain injuries to this arm. But similar, it is an epidemic in the sport that I think needs to be tackled by everyone. And we're going through the CBA right now. We're going to have a renegotiation on both parties, owners and players. Guys, do the math. If there are 402 guys that have been on the IL or are on the IL right now, just in pitching staffs at the big league level, how many at the minor league?
0: Oh, it's probably double.
1: Well, probably at thousands.
0: Yeah, probably double, I was going to say.
1: Right?
0: At least. Yeah.
1: That equates to 14 guys per team. 14 guys per team in your pitching staff are going to go on the IL for an undisclosed amount of time.
0: It's just not sustainable.
1: No.
0: It's not.
1: Now, how many other guys, like Logan Webb, got shut down at the end of the year, never really went on the IL? God knows what's going on in that arm.
0: Yeah.
1: Right?
0: Yeah.
1: I don't have the answer. I don't know what it is. I really don't. I personally believe we need to look at everything. And I know the OG baseball fans don't want to amend anything. They don't want to do the shift. They don't want to have the extra inning ghost runner rule. They don't want to do anything. Like, they just, it's a non-starter for a lot of them. I'm coaching at the lower level. I understand a lot of this predates before they even get drafted. I fully recognize this. Travel baseball, year-round baseball, overtaxing these bodies. There are so many different issues before you even step foot in professional ball. But I would say to you, Joe, the business model of having 14, an average of 14 or more guys hit the IL from my pitching staff every year is unsustainable for the league. You cannot be paying –

0: that many guys to not play for you. It's whatever workplace environment, OSHA would get involved in a heartbeat, would they not?
1: Yeah.
0: Okay. The Dodgers have had 22 different stints on the IL, and that is not even the number one in the game. The Cubs are with 25 from their pitching staff. That's just the big league level, okay? Just the big league level. I personally believe there's the youth problem, which I'm going to go long in a different forum, long and hard about, because I'm coaching and I see it, and it's just insane. It's insane. At the big league level, if we are not even discussing the amount of games, what are we doing? Joe, we cannot be paying the Blake Snells of the world and the Corbin Carrolls hundreds of millions of dollars
1: to barely pitch. Yeah.
0: Now, there's the overall, the amount of games is one aspect. How we space the games out is another aspect. How often they pitch is another aspect. What are they doing to build up their arm throughout the regular season is an aspect. In the preseason, what's the ramp-up period? Where's the WBC for the select few like Logan Webb and Paul Skeens and guys like that whose velos have dipped or maybe their spin rates have dipped or whatever it might be? Like, I think every single aspect of baseball needs to be looking at how can we lower this clear epidemic of losing pitchers. It's out of control.
1: The Giants are one of only two Major League Baseball teams to have double-digit players on the 60-day IL this year. Now they're probably going to have another one. They're at 16 right now. 16 on the 60-day IL. They're going to have 17. This is before the Blade Tidwell injury. He's going to go on it because he's probably going to have surgery. The only other team is the team right up the highway, the Sacramento Athletics of Las Vegas. They have 10.
0: So
1: it's unbelievable. Overall, if you're adding up the pitchers, the hitters, 60-day, 10-day IL, 24 players. 24.
0: So I guess
1: it's 10 more than the next closest, the Detroit Tigers.
0: Would you agree this is an epidemic that needs to be
1: and it's not
0: uncovered?
1: It's not just baseball, and I'm glad you brought up like CT for sure, but also just soft tissue injuries in the sport of football alone. We're talking about it a lot. We're through 2 weeks.
0: It's the number one topic,
1: we talked about it yesterday. Yeah. We opened it up yesterday talking about Mac Jones and backups in general and like being highly sought after because Jackson Dart, Jaden Daniels, Caleb Williams, Sam Darnold, reigning Super Bowl champion quarterback there. I mean, the list goes, Tua Tagovailoa, the list could go on and on. I'm sure I'm missing someone out there. Kyler Murray is coming back finally. Like, yeah, that's a problem.
0: So
1: when a third of your starting quarterbacks are already dealing with problems through 2 weeks, that's a problem.
0: Joe, you have a 26-man roster now in baseball, right?
1: Yeah.
0: You're allowed how many, 13 or 14 pitchers, Sam? What is it?
2: I want to say 13.
0: Okay. So you're telling me if I start the year with 13 pitchers on my active roster, I'm almost guaranteeing 13 guys are going to go down. Think about that. I want you to think about that.
1: How do you fix it, though? Like, it's one thing to talk about it. It's one. Like, how do we fix this?
0: Because I think it starts at the big league level, and then it's going to trickle down. Everything does.
1: Sure.
0: Right? All the trends do. So let's start to be. Now, you're talking about each individual? It started when they were a kid. But I'm talking about what the Major League Baseball can do. First thing, lessen the amount of games. That's number one. We don't need 162. We just don't. Like, I know the record books and throw it out the window. Just throw that out the window. I don't know what the number is. Is it 120? Is it 100? Joe, I don't know. What I do know is I want more guys ready to pitch in the playoffs.
1: Yeah.
0: That's the most important. And I want less guys hurt. I would have less games. I would space them out a little more. Maybe it's we play a series, we take a day off. I think that would burden a lot of the exhaustion. The other aspect is I think we need to expand the rosters. I think you need to have more arms. I think 30 men available is appropriate. You know, how many different Giants this year, I'm just picking the Giants because I watched them, have pitched 3 days in a row and then immediately get hurt?
1: Oh, a bunch.
0: Because they don't have anyone.
1: Correct.
0: All right? So that's another aspect. The other one, I do think as great as the pitch clock has been regarding speeding up the game, there clearly are a bunch of guys, because of working fast and throwing max velocity,
1: extra stress,
0: that doesn't jive,
1: yeah.
0: Right? So that, to me, I think these teams have been so hyper-focused on driveline and advanced analytics regarding spin rates and max velocity, that needs to be adjusted. Clearly. Would you agree?
1: I would agree with you.
0: All right? So we gotta back off just raw spin rates and just growing just ridiculously hard.
1: There has to be a correlation there with the most velo we've ever seen currently in all of these injuries. It has to be.
0: I hate to put this even in, like, what are we? We're just waiting for Mizorowski to go down.
1: Of course.
0: I hate to say that.
1: Well, I mean,
0: people keep saying,
1: when is he going to touch 106 or 107? And I was like, oh, when you mean when he's going to blow out his arm? Like, that's what we're doing?
0: Yeah, and then I look at someone like Aroldis Chapman.
1: Yeah.
0: Why is he, like, some guys just physically are freaks.
1: Yeah.
0: But he also works out harder than anyone.
1: Yeah.
0: So I think that there's strength in training. I think there's recovery. I think there's, you know, how you pitch. I think there's mechanics.
1: Sure.
0: I think there's a lot of things. You know, Joe, something I've been thinking about, I mean, do they even contemplate the mound? Meaning moving the mound
1: up or
0: back or down or up higher, and meaning how high you are off the mound. You know, there was one time they lowered the mound.
1: Correct.
0: In terms of how high it is. I'm open to anything, but 400 plus guys on the IL, just pitching staffs alone, is unsustainable.
1: It is. And
0: for a sport.
1: It's brought to you by Golden State. Sir and the Bear for three generations. When you succeed, we succeed. Visit goldenstatelumber.com. Injuries in sports seems to be the hot topic right now, not just baseball, but obviously basketball. We talk about it ad nauseum. I know Steve Kerr has been a big proponent of trying to reduce the schedule, trying to get more rest during the regular season so these guys don't have these soft tissue injuries constantly. Obviously in the NFL, all the quarterbacks going down. It's unfortunately a big talking point, and we do have to discuss it because it affects the quality of these games. It affects the quality. Like, listen, we all hate the Dodgers up here. I get it. They're the evil empire, all this. Like, I want to see that team at their best come playoff time. I would like to see Blake Snell pitch well. I would like to see all these other teams at their best come playoff time because it makes for a better product.
0: I'm glad you brought them up. Let me just give you who's on the IL
1: right
0: now. Tyler Glass
1: now, yeah.
0: Blake Snell, he's on a couple $100 million deal. Tyler Glass now, $150 million deal. All right. Edwin Diaz, one of the guys they brought in this offseason.
1: Just now, like, playing consistently, right? Yeah.
0: Blake Treinen. Like, these are all the guys that are on their current IL from the pitcher. Gavin Stone, Jake Cousins, Brock Stewart, like, Bobby Miller. All these guys have been on some form of the IL recently or are on it currently.
1: Yeah.
0: Like, so I guess where I'm going, Joe, is you have got, as a sport, to find a way, if you're going to, like, how can the Royals, with a clear conscience, spend $200 million on a starting pitcher? If I told you at the beginning of the year, I will guarantee you 13 or more of your pitchers are going on the IL.
1: Yeah. You bring that up. I bring up, like, the Diamondbacks still competing without Corbin Carroll.
0: And the Giants
1: not Corbin Carroll,
0: him.
1: Excuse me, Corbin Burns.
0: Corbin Burns. And the Giants wanted him.
1: Yeah.
0: You know? So I don't know, man. I don't have the answer. What I'm saying, I know people are like, move the mound. Guys, we need to be open to anything, right?
1: Yeah.
0: What have we been talking about in the NBA? Maybe we change where the three-point line is.
1: Yeah.
0: Maybe we change how many shots. I don't know. We're open to anything. So I guess when I look at baseball, reduce the games. You could still have the same calendar, but maybe we spread them out a little more. If I told you it was 120, okay, and after every three-game series, you had a day off, okay, and I expanded the rosters and allowed you handful of extra pitchers, is that a bad thing?
1: I don't think so.
0: It's more Major League Baseball jobs, okay? Yes, you're adding to your payroll, and so a lot of owners are going to push back on that. But if I can save one arm a month, it's gold.
1: I am curious to see if the injuries and the increased rate is going to play a factor at all in these negotiations. Richie and Queens, we'll get to you in a second. 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No, you're good. In Odyssey Sports Station, the home of the Golden State Warriors, the Valkyries, always live on the Free Odyssey app, coming to you live from Laughing Among Studios. 1 hour down, three to go here on the morning. Spadoni and Shasky talking about this injury epidemic in sports as another Giants pitcher is going down. Blade Tidwell, I'm going to let you jump in here in a second, Joe, but this is Tony Vitello, the manager, talking about the extra concern that this is the fourth guy with this injury.
0: It's not even on the Giants at this point. I'm telling you, there's 400 pitchers.
1: There you go.
3: I mean, it's worth a conversation or looking at, but I think with Blade, you know, the game's going on, but it's hard not to be distracted by thoughts. And he's had a long year, and, you know, he's done a little bit of both, relief, start, I don't know how much any of that plays into that. Sometimes you have a direct answer for what's going on with somebody, or somebody comes forward with, you know, information that they went through this, or maybe there's something already in the medical. But with him, a little bit of a surprise, I guess, if that's the way to say it.
1: And he was placed on the 15-day IL with a high-grade UCL sprain. And then Justice De Los Santos, who covers the Giants for the San Jose Mercury News, tweeted this out yesterday. Blade Tidwell has been recommended surgery following a meeting with Dr. Akizuki.
0: All right, so seatbelts are there not to stop accidents. What are seatbelts there for?
1: To prevent serious injury when you get in an accident.
0: Exactly, yes. Right? Now, it's a safety precaution.
1: Yep.
0: You're never going to eliminate arm pitcher injuries. You're just not. They're going to be around. It's an unnatural throwing motion, period. You're going to have obliques. You're going to have forearms. It's just going to happen.
1: Yeah.
0: You owe it to yourself. You got to find as many safety belts as you possibly can, because this is a league-wide epidemic, Joe. I mean, this is a huge deal. So if I told you right now, you're the Giants, you could have Paul Skenes. He's a free agent. It costs you $300 million. It's a five-year deal. I think a lot of Giants fans are like, yeah, sign me up.
1: It's great, yeah.
0: How many IL stints? How many IL stints would you bake into that contract?
1: Oh, I mean, at least a couple. At least. I mean, I have no idea how to quantify it, because it feels like Paul Skenes is a guy coming out of college where it's like, oh, just an easy 100, easy 98, easy all this stuff. I was like, easy? There is no, like, I'm learning now, there's no easy velo. It's a lot of stress and wear and tear on these guys. Mm-hmm. I don't care how their body looks. And it even looks worse. Like, think of Tim Lincecum, for God's sakes. He maximized every ounce of that frame of his, which was small in comparison to other pitchers, like at their peak when he was playing. Like, he maximized that. And in real time when we were watching it, I remember all the guys. I remember Curt Schilling, who was doing my broadcasting work for ESPN at the time. And I know when you guys say Curt Schilling, 1,000 people go, oh, this is a... Just talking about pitching, the guy is still one of the greatest pitchers of all time. And he said, he was like, what this kid is doing right now is incredible, but it's not going to last because of the throwing motion.
0: Look at Ohtani.
1: Yeah.
0: Look at Ohtani.
1: Falling apart.
0: It's not even his fault.
1: No.
0: And he barely pitches.
1: Exactly.
0: And so, like, I look at the NFL, and I got to give the NFL a lot of credit. Oh, guys are getting really, really, really hurt on kickoffs.
1: All right, we gotta adjust this. Yeah.
0: Now it's not as extreme.
1: And like reduce these seriously violent collisions.
0: And I would argue to the NFL, how dare you go to 18 games? 17's too many.
1: Well,
0: as I see
1: owners, and we've seen the articles and studies, Dr. Nirav Pandya, UCSF
0: it's
1: Health,
0: insane.
1: Talking about, you know, natural grass versus artificial turf, and the owners are clamoring for an 18th game and yet penny pinching a couple million dollars and not just giving the maintenance of natural grass. It's laughable.
0: So look, there's a whole youth aspect to this before they even get into the pros. But what I'm saying is, if I'm Major League Baseball, all I'm allowed to do is whoever comes in is coming in. What can I do with my sport? And then hopefully there'll be a trickle down. The amount of kids that I see that throw, right? They'll pitch on a Saturday. Then they'll go play catcher, or they'll play shortstop, and now they're throwing the ball across the diamond, or they're throwing the ball back to the pitcher after pitching. Then they pitch on Sunday, all right? Then they play on their other team, and they don't tell the coach, and the parents don't know, and they're unaware, and then they pitch again. And sometimes it's not the coach's fault, because they literally do not know, and the parents do not express it. But, like, there needs to be a very hard rule. 3 or 4 innings at the youth level before 12 years old, and you cannot play catcher after you pitched. You cannot play third base. You cannot play shortstop. You're coming out of the game. You're a PO, or you're playing first base, and you're underhanding the ball back to the pitcher. Like, no. Like, it's just, we're wasting all these bullets. And I would say also, these tournaments, we need to have a freeze from December 1st through February 1st. No tournaments.
1: I think you are a perfect person to talk to about that, because you're seeing it at the youth level. Let's go to Richie in Queens. He wants to talk about all these injuries occurring with the San Francisco Giants. What's up, Rich? How you doing, man?
4: Yeah, you know, I've been saying it for years, guys. I brought it up. Every sport has progressed physically.
0: Yes.
4: Whether it's football, you know, the 57 Giants, Andy Robustelli was 5'11". Obviously, basketball with Cousy and how quick they are. And maybe hockey hasn't changed dramatically. But the one position that has just fallen apart is pitching. And yeah, it has a lot to do with velocity. Look, we don't expect 63 with Spahn and Marichal when they both threw 160 pitches.
0: Yeah.
4: Okay, but back then, they were throwing 91, 92, 93. They didn't have the gun. You know, nobody was throwing 98, 99 back then. Maybe a few Dick Ratted to the 60s, and he was an anomaly. But yeah, and you expect it's unfortunate that Mazeroski or it's gonna be time for him with the Brewer guy and these guys that throw really 98, 99. You mentioned Chapman, he's been incredible. I mean 13 years, he's still
0: he's an outlier.
4: But to see that Tidwell and McDonald earlier and obviously Birdsong and all these young guys having these issues at this age. It's got to be addressed.
0: And I know.
4: Real quick with my football, I know we spoke on Monday. You talk about, guys, Joe and Joe, about how things disintegrated. And one night, We lost our best pass rusher with a broken foot. Our offensive lineman, Thomas, probably won't play. He's got a groin injury. And obviously, Jackson Dart. And you're right. And as far as losing, whatever team it is, you don't want to see top players get hurt. It means so much to have them in there, you know. So maybe the preseason has to be a little tougher. Maybe they're not physically. I know Dart's injury was not because he was running or anything. But still, I think a lot of them are not prepared. So they do things that make no sense, and you brought it up. And that is the preseason, the kickoffs, but yet they want to go to 18 games.
0: It's ridiculous.
4: It really is frustrating. It's been a really tough year for us guys on the baseball. And again, when I'm looking next year, we got some little talent, you know. Kavanaugh shows a little something. Our outfield showing some something, not much power. But it comes down to pitching, and hopefully we'll be healthy next year.
1: Yeah, there you go. That's what you and Queens. Thanks.
0: I'm thinking about, like, you know, just these sports as a whole. If you had ACL injuries galore in the NBA, we would have, like, and we've had these about Achilles. Why do you think the whole league now is talking about the schedule, you know, rest, you know, calculated load management, right?
1: Yeah.
0: It's a big thing. I would argue this is a bigger issue in baseball than it even is in basketball.
1: Yeah. It's just that the sport, I think, just gets more, you know, the star power of the individuals
0: no
1: on
0: doubt.
1: The basketball floor. It just gets heightened so much when a
0: they're
1: guy
0: not wearing hats.
1: Jason Tatum.
0: They play
1: yeah.
0: every game yeah. as opposed to pitching once every 5 days. But Joe,
1: I mean, hell, one of the faces of baseball missed a big chunk this year. Aaron Judge, he's hurt again,
0: yeah.
1: right?
0: That's different.

0: I'm saying this is an epidemic.
1: What's the solution? 888-957-9570. Injuries are plaguing sports right now, currently. Basketball, baseball, football, obviously, all of that. And that's kind of what we were freaking out about when we were talking about the FIBA Women's World Cup, you know, happening right towards the end of the regular season of the WNBA. Could you imagine if someone, like if Gabby Williams had gone down, like that would have, like, for FIBA World Cup, we would have been freaking out. Caitlin Clark, et cetera. Like, that's what we were talking about in that regard. Like, adding more of this wear and tear in an already wear and tear torn season. It's crazy right now. Don't miss the sound off every morning, 8 o'clock, right here on the Morning Roast. Call 628-400-9880. We had people calling this during the show yesterday that made the sound off later on. So, hey, you can call it right when our show starts and see if it makes the cut at 8 o'clock. 628-400-9880, sounding off on whatever you want to sound off. It could be positive. It could be negative. Just be passionate about it and see if we'll replay it at 8 o'clock. It's Spadoni. It's Chasky. It's the Morning Roast. 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

0: It's getting honestly ridiculous when I look at some of these teams and some of these squads. You mentioned the Dodgers being one of them. I look at them. I watched a lot of A's/Giants. Both those squads just absolutely had no shot this year to compete. Just given that the talent is in question, but you're not going to win anything if you don't have starting pitching. You're just not. And on top of that, a bad bullpen. And when you do get some promise in the bullpen, then those guys get hurt. You're screwed. I don't care how good your offense is going to be if you cannot pitch.
1: I don't think that there's, like, the reason why I keep comparing it to CTE, because I don't think there's a hard answer in CTE. Like, I just don't.
0: We can't, again, I will say it again, we can't diagnose it while that person is alive still. It has to be posthumously.
1: Yeah, and it's not just concussions.
0: Yeah.
1: It's deeper than that. It started with, oh, concussions, because that's, like, obvious.
0: Yes.
1: But it could be, like I call it, the hammer effect. Yeah. You keep getting hammered for years on end.
0: Yeah.
1: Chris Olave, did you hear about him? He's wearing the Guardian cap.
0: I saw that he's wearing it. A couple guys are.
1: Chris Olave was like, you know, I thought I was going to have to retire. Mm. I thought my career was going to be over, and I started wearing the Guardian cap, and I feel like I can actually play, and it doesn't mean I'm not going to get hurt, but I just feel safer.
0: Yeah.
1: And I feel like I'm able to not think while playing. I just play. And it was really interesting. And I don't know what the equivalent of the Guardian cap is for Major League Baseball in terms of pitchers, but we need to look at dimensions, schedule, spacing of the games, roster sizes, how we're developing pitchers, how we're financially rewarding them, how we're evaluating them, how we're working with them, size of the ball, seams on the ball. Like, I'm open to a full evaluation. It's unsustainable, Joe. It's unsustainable to say to every team in baseball, hey, 2027, season started. I guarantee 13 of your guys are going on the IL.
0: Yeah, you just can't compete at that level. I don't care how much money you're spending on them. And it makes it worse if you are spending that much and then you do get screwed in hose. Let's go to Milkman in San Francisco.
1: Hey, Milkman.
0: He wants to join in the conversation. What's up, ma'am?
2: Well, I'm in Oakland now.
0: Oh, sweet.
2: So, I'm glad the commute was fast. Oh, there's no traffic.
0: Sweet.
2: If you need another reason to hate the Dodgers, if you need another reason to hate the Dodgers, Mike Brito, the scout for the LA Dodgers who discovered Pedro Valenzuela, used to stand in the stands right behind home plate with his white Panama hat, stogie, and a radar gun.
0: Yeah.
2: And I believe that was the beginning of radar guns.
0: Mm.
2: Okay? Now, if you want to go back further in time, Bob Feller was notoriously fast. And you know, there was even a newsreel video. He threw against a motorcycle to time how fast his fastball was. We should just get rid of the radar guns.
0: Well,
2: should get rid of putting the radar, the speed on. Who cares about the speed?
1: Well, it's interesting you say that. So I work with I work with a lot of kids.
0: I think you meant Fernando Valenzuela. Not Pedro.
1: I work with a lot of kids, and I'm not pretending kids are professional athletes. That's not what I'm saying. But no matter what the age is, okay, these kids now, my son has taken more swings off the tee in his 2.5 years of his existence than I did.
0: Yeah?
1: In 40 years. No, I'm being dead serious.
0: I know.
1: All right? These kids can hit velo. Every pitching machine, every batting cage out there is humping balls from 50 feet away as fast as they can. Very few of these machines are the kind that can show you spin, meaning curveballs and sliders and things like that.
0: It's almost like if you're golfing, like it'll show like your launch angle
1: track
0: and all that sort of track, man.
1: The
0: individual stalls of the driving range.
1: The launch specs.
0: Yeah.
1: And so it's so funny. All these kids can hit velo. Now, velo does help. It's tough to hit it up and in fastball when a kid's throwing hard. And there's a scared factor. Like that's the thing I think we underrate is that at the lower levels, people are literally scared of getting hit by the ball. A lot of kids.
0: Yeah.
1: Right?
0: So I got hit so many times I didn't want to play in Mustang League anymore because I kept getting hit.
1: Yeah.
0: That's the thing.
1: A phrase called, you know, effectively wild.
0: Yeah.
1: Meaning you were just wild enough to scare the guy and just have him hezzy just a little. Right? And that's a real thing at the lower levels. Yeah. Not the professional level, but at the lower levels. They all can hit velo. All of them. Joe, imagine what pros are doing in their off seasons. They're all hitting velo. They can all hit 100. Straight, but they can all hit 100.
0: Yes.
1: The art of pitching, whether you're Greg Maddux, whether you're Paul Skeens, Logan Webb, or anyone in between, getting guys off balance and getting them

0: to not make solid contact. And I think what has been lost in pitching is the whole art of pitching. We have developed a ton of throwers. We have done a horrible job developing pitchers.
1: There's a difference.
0: There's a huge difference. Yeah. Here's a great example. The amount of kids that I see, it drives me nuts. They just want to waste breaking pitches when the guy's clearly late on the fastball. Right?
1: Yeah.
0: Go right back to the fastball. Or, you know, he's late. Don't throw him a slower pitch. Throw him up and in. Change eyesight, location. Yeah. Having pinpoint accuracy is infinitely more important than throwing 2 miles per hour harder. Yeah. Tell that to a 13-year-old.
1: Right. It's almost like the equivalent in, you know, football for quarterbacks, this arm arrogance thing we talk about with Josh Allen.
0: It's a great
1: with Patrick Mahomes is, oh, those guys can get away with it, throwing off their back foot and doing all this crazy stuff. And
0: but
1: I was
0: are
1: like,
0: they accurate?
1: But are they exactly? Yeah, but are they accurate? And for a long time, Josh Allen wasn't. And then they improved that stuff.
0: Yes,
1: and
0: it's a great analogy.
1: They can get away with certain things. Because those are Hall of Fame guys.
0: I know.
1: Little Joe Schmo, 7th-round pick out of Turkey Tech University, you have to dominate the fundamentals. Yes. Brock Purdy!
0: Yes.
1: He has to do everything else. He has to dominate the fundamentals. He can't be relying on stuff like that. Now, he can still do some crazy things athletically, but not to that level. And these kids are growing up thinking, oh, it's backyard football. I can do all this sort of stuff. And then we see the transition to the college, to the pros, and why these guys are behind the eight ball.
0: Yeah.
1: And they're not behind center.
0: But I think the problem with hitting right now, a soft tosser will come in there, and every kid is lunging forward and imbalanced. And there's this misnomer, like, oh, that guy throws soft and a lot of breaking balls or whatever. Breaking balls aren't necessarily the main thing, though, why you get hurt. Now, I have a whole philosophy on how often, how early in your age should you be throwing breaking balls, what kind of breaking balls. There's a whole Pandora's box on that.
1: Yeah.
0: But the point that I'm getting at is that when a kid comes in who throws soft, you get a lot of pop-ups.
1: Yeah.
0: You get a lot of people lunging forward because the art of hitting is balance.
1: Yeah.
0: And so I think we have just rewarded at every level, youth all the way through the pros, velo, velo, velo, velo, velo, velo, and we're not rewarding accuracy. Mix of pitches, mixing it up, the true art of hitting your spots, the true art of causing soft contact.
1: And it's funny because we had this conversation about Tugboat Wilkinson once upon a time, right? And I was like, this is going to be a highly thought of guy in the rotation. The guy can't even touch 95 miles an hour. Like, that was me. I was like, I have question marks because he can't hit the velo that is expected in today's age. He could still be very serviceable. Yeah, but he could be good. But
0: Logan Webb doesn't hit velo, and he's a great pitcher.
1: No, it's a great point. But
0: like, more guys should take the Logan Webb tactic.
1: But the fact that I thought that way is just emblematic of where we're at as a society talking about velo. We have David, we have Will, we have KC.
0: I want to hear from
1: everyone like, wants to talk about
0: Here's
1: this.
0: Here's a great example. Okay, so I've got a chance to work with Bill Lasky, and everybody knows Bill
1: Lasky. Bill.
0: Bill's worked with a ton of different high school kids that I know and a ton of different youth players. And I don't know anything about pitching. It's the one thing, like, I don't know anything about pitching.
1: Yeah.
0: I know a little bit about grips and I know a little bit about just basic setup. But Bill he's like an encyclopedia.
1: Yeah.
0: And he would say to these guys, I don't care how fast you throw ball one. Who cares? It's ball one. Yeah. You know what the best pitch in baseball is? He would say this over and over, and you've heard it. You know what the best pitch in baseball is? Strike one.
1: Yeah, strike one. Always.
0: And there's a ton
1: That's
0: of
1: such a dad saying, too.
0: No,
1: I love
0: it's,
1: it.
0: But it's true.
1: But it's true. It's so true.
0: And he would say, do you know why Krugo has the ball in his hand? Because he's messing around with different grips and different pressure points. And if I hold it here, and if I grab it on this seam, and if I dig my nail into this one, that entire art of tinkering is out the window. And now it's all, what did my numbers say? What's the iPad say? And I just think that we've lost the art of just playing catch and working on your knuckleball and working on your spin and your curveball and pitching to live batters and just the whole backyard baseball. Everything is on a launch monitor. It goes back to AI, and I'm not trying to be Mr. Anti-AI. It can help you, but I think it's done more harm.
1: What are we talking about right now? If you're just joining us, all the injuries happening in sports currently, and specifically the San Francisco Giants, another pitcher looks like is going to be lost for an extended period of time, probably a year, as Blade Tidwell is going down with a UCL sprain, and it is recommended that he has to get surgery. That's on top of Hayden Birdsong, Trevor McDonald.

0: et cetera, just another guy on top of what's going on in football currently with all these quarterbacks going down. We've talked about it with soft tissue for years with basketball. What the hell is going on with all these injuries in professional sports right now? How do we fix it? 888-957-9570. And it's still going to be talking about the 49ers as they bring in an old man, Brandon Cooks, to the practice squad.
1: I think there's a common denominator in basketball and baseball right now. These two, I'm going to pick these two sports out because I don't see it as often in football because there's just not a lot of, you can only play so many games in football.
0: Yeah.
1: I personally believe these children are playing way too much organized games and way less pickup games. In a pickup game, you learn how to get older guys out with guts and guile.
0: Yeah.
1: There's no coach. There's no umpire. You learn on the fly.
0: Yeah.
1: And you're tinkering and you're messing around. You're playing strikeouts in the backyard. I played strikeouts in my front yard and down the street at Excelsior Park for hours.
0: Yeah.
1: Up the river for hours. And you learn how to hit lefty. You learn how to throw strikes, pitch to contact. My son just roams around practice.
0: Yeah.
1: He's learning on his own. I'm not having him forced into every little now. I bring him to practice, but like, I think we play way too much organized sports and not enough freelance sports where your creativity is allowed to be demonstrated. Jason Williams, the basketball player, is doing a lot of podcasts right now.
0: Yeah.
1: And he's like, I used to just work. I would wait as I was my turn to play basketball as a 10-year-old, and I would just work on my handles and passes. And I would be in these 2-on-1, 3-on-2 scenarios. And, you know, all I would work on is getting the guy to come out at me and then making a pass. He goes, now I see these guys, they're doing with the ball all these training drills. They don't know how to execute a 2-on-1 fast break.
0: Yeah. This hour is brought to you by Freon Bankers. It's here for you, here for good. David, Will, in case we'll get to you. I do have to mention our kickoff show with Lo Neal and Evan Giddings is back at Laughing Monk Brewing this Sunday for another great day of football. They'll be live at 11 a.m. getting you ready for the game against Arizona. 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Do it early so you don't miss out. See you Sunday, and let's go to David in San Francisco. What's up, David? You're on the roast.
2: Glad to be there with you. So, here's my take on it. I grew up next to Kezar Stadium as a kid in the 50s.
0: Okay.
2: At that time, the 49ers played 12 games, and if you went to the championship, that would be 13. Today, they want to go from 17 to 18, and if you go all the way to the Super Bowl, you're going to be playing close to 21 or so.
0: That's games. Almost twice.
2: Yes, exactly. It's almost twice. And the players today are bigger, faster, stronger. Some of them are still not playing on grass, which can, when you're not playing on grass, it could be more injury. So it's no surprise that people are getting hurt left and right. And to be honest, it's just you have to pin it on to Green.
0: Yeah. Do you still live near Kezar?
2: No, I live in Glen Park down in San Francisco.
1: Okay, so how often do you see a handful of kids at Glen Park with no organization, no adults, just playing pickup baseball or pickup basketball?
2: Well, I'm not over in that area too often, but I know. I understand what you're saying. I was blessed to play full court basketball almost to the 3 months shy of 80.
1: Wow!
2: And I was the crappiest player on the court, but I got to play and I had fun and I was blessed not to get hurt.
0: Yeah. Yeah, that's right. That last part. I was blessed not to get hurt there, but you know, he puts the work in, and I think it's a good point as we're talking about all these cross sports kind of injuries happening right now in professional sports. That is just the amount of games played, I think, is a common kind of undertone here as we're talking about it. And overtraining. And overtraining in specific sports is a problem, too. Dr. Nirav Pandya, UCSF Health, has written amongst other colleagues of his, too, just about how that is ruining some of these kids' bodies as they get older because it's wear and tear on just one sport.
1: Yes.
0: One sport is dominating where when we grew up, it was seasonal. You played a sport per season. That's what we did.
1: Joe, we used to go to St. Mary's Park and there'd be Racer or Reggie or the Schneiders or Reggie Gage. And it would be like, hey, flag football in the afternoon at 3 o'clock or whatever it was. And then we'd be shooting hoops. And you know what you'd do? You'd play hoops. And then if you were tired, you'd sit in the stands for a game or two and catch your breath.
0: Yeah.
1: You wouldn't be like, hey, we play at 2, 4, and 6.
0: No. It's too much. It's too much. Oh, we have a tournament this day, boys. It's like, no, we're not. We're not. That's not how this works. We're not doing. No. And that's what I see constantly in my feed from all my other, you know, friends and family that have like kids that are 6, 7, 8 years old. You live this, but like, I'm still seeing it. Like a tournament all summer. There was just tournaments in baseball constantly.
1: I was like,
0: were these kids allowed to have fun?
1: I said, just
0: not have a tournament.
1: I said this to a dad the other day. I said, you could chase a tournament every weekend for the rest of your life.
0: It's unbelievable.
1: The rest of your life.
0: Do the kids even care about the tournaments?
1: No.
0: South Park.
1: South Park
0: had a great episode on this, by the way.
1: There's a social currency for families. It's weird. It's a bizarre social currency.
0: Because they're living vicariously through their children, aren't they?
1: Yeah, and there's just like, it's just too much. Too much.
0: Will in Idaho. What's up, Will? How you doing, man?
3: I'm doing well. How are you guys?
0: Good. Fantastic. How are the potatoes over there?
3: Pretty good. Pretty good.
0: Cool.
1: Actually, most potatoes are grown in the Columbia Basin now.
0: Oh, okay. Yeah. Keep going. Sorry.
3: Well, and I'm up way north by Canada. But anyway, I think that the problem is that the players are getting too soft. This didn't happen in the 80s. Nolan Ryan and Dave Stewart. It didn't happen. They pitched complete games. Mm. They pitched way more than they do now. And you never saw a pitching staff decimated in the 80s, the 70s. And now they're pitching 6 innings on average and everybody's injured.
0: Yeah, it's Will in Idaho. No, I think it's a great point, Will. Just, you know, we always like to compare and contrast like the old guys, the old heads, all these innings pitched. And I think we got almost too smart and too ahead of ourselves in the specialization of the sport where it was, okay, let's get to the bullpen as fast as possible. It used to be, let the horse ride it out, man. Let the old man do his thing. Let the guy, you know, try to complete the game. How many complete games did we have this year in the MLB alone? How many?
1: I don't know.
0: We used to have guys like Dave Stewart, average, like complete games per year in the double digits.
1: But this goes back to so Verlander is a relatively like modern player.
0: Yes.
1: Verlander would start at like 92, 93, 94, and then would build up. And then when he needed to, he'd rear back and throw 97, 98 later in the game.
0: Yeah.
1: You don't do that anymore. You come out and you're just firing as hard as you can.
0: Yeah.
1: And it's just, that's how you get hurt. If I took you guys all to go warm up, okay, and none of you guys are, you know, play a lot, but I'm saying if we took you would warm up.
0: Yeah.
1: You would ramp up.
0: Yeah.
1: You wouldn't throw max every single throw from the jump.
0: No, that's how I would tear my UCL. That's how I'd like tear my shoulder, man.
1: I mean, it's just, I don't know. The whole thing it needs to be adjusted, and I'm shocked that guys like Verlander aren't the template. And now again, he threw hard for his era. He's not, or Logan Webb, or Greg Maddux. You know, mixing pitches, a repertoire with a variety of spins and a variety of off balance type of throws, because you don't know what's coming.
0: Yeah,
1: the art of being a great hitter, especially in the strikeout era where everyone's over swinging. It's not maxing an overswing with more velo. Actually, those sync up, and that's why we have a lot of homers.
0: Yeah.
1: It's getting them off balance.
0: Yep.
1: They'll get themselves out.
0: Yep. I just wonder if a guy like Barry Zito is coming up today, once upon a time, like won a Cy Young, and I know how things ended with the Giants. I'm talking about Oakland A's Barry Zito with that curveball.
1: He was awesome.
0: But, like, is he going to be allowed to do that in today's if he was just coming up? Like guys like that are more specialized.
1: Ted Lilly.
0: That doesn't rely on high velo. Yeah.
1: There's a million of those guys. But here's the thing, Joe, we're not incentivizing it.
0: Correct.
1: We're not scouting it.
0: Yeah.
1: This is where I got mad at Farhan. Everything, and it's not just him, it's the league.
0: Yeah.
1: We're just going to look at your, you know, perfect game stats and your velo. So a perfect game is like a tournament company.
0: Okay.
1: You go play in these tournaments and they radar gun you and they go, oh, he's got a 9.9 fastball and he topped out at this.
0: Oh, it's like the MLB Savant page almost.
1: If you look at kids on Twitter and Instagram, and again, it's not their fault. This is how you're getting scouted and how you're getting, you know, college things. It'll be like max velo, 88 miles per hour, right-handed pitcher, class of 2021.
0: scouting reports, basically. But
1: could you imagine John Smoltz? Max Velo. John Smoltz, class of 1983. I don't even know what year he graduated. Max Velo.

0: low, 84.
1: Oh, he sucks. He's not good. KC in San Jose wants to join in. What's up, KC?
2: Yeah, hey, guys. You guys kind of addressed it a little bit as you guys were talking, but just Joe Shasky, the only thing I'll kind of disagree with you on that, we cannot talk in the context of changing it at the MLB level. Everything you guys are saying, it needs to be at the level, junior level, know, little league, all that stuff needs to change.
1: Casey, we were just saying the specialization, real quick. We just mentioned the specialization of sports at the youth level is contributing to all these injuries because kids aren't playing multiple sports.
0: But they cannot adjudicate over the youth levels. There's too many leagues.
1: Yeah.
0: There's too many coaches. It's rogue. So what can Major League Baseball control themselves? I agree with you. Yeah. Fundamentally, we need an entire youth sports overhaul.
2: We do, and I think, guys, ultimately, I hate to put it this way, this is America. Everything comes down to money.
0: Yes.
2: The NFL owner doesn't fix his field because he wants to save money.
0: Yep.
2: These leagues want to make money. Nothing else matters.
0: But if this much money, but Casey, if this much money was on the IL every year, meaning all these pitchers, 400 pitchers with arm injuries in your whole league, 13 per team, like that's money on the table that's not helping you.
2: Yeah, so Joe, once that happens for 3-4 years, AI will pick up on it, and then they'll
0: address it. Oh, my God. That's just how it is.
1: She dunked
0: on me. You dunked on me.
1: That was a walk-off. Carter's like, yeah, take that. Oh, my God. We got the sound off coming up in about 18 minutes. Can't wait for that. See what has to be said around sports and otherwise. 888-957-9570. Currently talking about injuries being an epidemic right now in professional sports. What's the solution to this problem?
0: Can I read you a great little line here from NorCal Mike?
1: Sure.
0: Max velocity is kind of like 40 time. And I kind of like that. And it helps.
1: Yeah.
0: Like having speed absolutely helps. Let's look at the Niners. George Kittle's got a decent 40 time.
1: Yeah.
0: Not the fact. But Vernon Davis had a better one.
1: He did.
0: Who's a better football player?
1: George Kittle.
0: Yeah, I would agree.
1: Yeah.
0: Mike Evans, do you think a 40 time?
1: No.
0: Now, there's been plenty of other wide receivers with better 40
1: John time, Ross.
0: Right? Nick Bosa. Yeah. 40 time?
1: I don't think about it. He is fast when he's out there, but that's not what I go to. I go power.
0: Yeah,
1: power, strong.
0: Right? It's a really good, like, I like that analogy where I just feel like we've chased this one specific metric and this one attribute at the expense of all these other ones.
1: Well, that's, you don't have to tell me twice. I mean, Al Davis was famously, he's like, you know, speed kills. Like,
0: no,
1: he would always go for the top speedster, the elite traits,
0: Look,
1: right?
0: Fred Warner is fast.
1: Yeah.
0: Fred Warner is fast. But it's, again, if I were to list all of the reasons why Fred is Fred,
1: I'm not going speed like first couple. No.
0: Right? And like Roger Clemens, if I were to say, why was Roger Clemens as good as he was? Yeah, Velo was one of many of his attributes. You know, Pedro Martinez, courage, more so than any other attribute, right?
1: Yeah.
0: I mean, he was filthy, and you never knew what was coming out of his hand.
1: Yeah.
0: Not just the velo. If I were to say to you, Verlander, what makes Verlander Verlander?
1: The longevity for me has been incredible, but he's also just been consistently great. Consistent.
0: And he picks and chooses his moments of when to use one of his many tools, which is velo.
1: Yeah.
0: Kershaw?
1: Oh, he aged great because his whole game wasn't predicated on just velocity. As he got older, he leaned more on his curveball, leaned more on his off-speed stuff.
0: Why did he toe tap? One, to get his mechanics in line, and two, to keep you a little off balance.
1: A little off balance. Yep. Yeah, it's a great point. Let's go to David in Nevada, Hawthorne, Nevada, to be specific.
0: Hey, David.
1: What's up, Dave?
3: Hey, I think the solution was figured out a long time ago in Little League. You let the pitchers only pitch a certain amount of innings a week, and if every team knows that, then you plan your schedule around it, and you make it so everybody has the same opportunity, but you don't over-pitch people.
0: Well, here's the problem with that. And
1: David.
0: I think fundamentally makes a lot of sense.
1: I'll lean on you for this.
0: So okay, so when we do, because I play in tournaments where we have, like, inning limits or pitch limits. Fundamentally, makes a lot of sense. Oh, inning limits. Not all innings are created the same. A three-pitch inning, where you threw three changeups and got three groundouts back to the pitcher is a lot different than a 41-pitch inning where you're not throwing strikes and you're sweating and there's guys on base everywhere. Now, this is where I had the same conversation with Gabe Kapler. I asked him, Gabe, you keep pulling guys out at 90-some-odd pitches. Are all 90-some-odd pitch appearances created equal? He's like, well, actually, no. And he explained it, and I go, okay, are you quantifying warm-up pitches? Are you quantifying in-between inning pitches? Are they from the stretch? Are some guys able to throw more breaking balls than other guys? What about a high-taxed inning where you throw 50 pitches in an inning versus a 10-pitch per inning? You know what I mean? And you go, you know, like 5 innings with 10 pitches per inning is not the same as 1 inning with 50 pitches. Right. You know what I mean?
1: Yeah.
0: So, like, they're just not all created the same, and everybody's body responds differently from them.
1: Tony Vitello, the manager of the San Francisco Giants, spoke about this on guys pacing themselves with velocity. This is from yesterday. Take a listen.
4: I think a little bit, I think in the big leagues, you almost have to pace yourself a little bit. I think for the younger guys, I think it's training to throw hard more than it is out on the mound pacing yourself. So I think it's the training of trying to chase velocity too much. That's something we've tried to steer away from a little bit. And we don't have a bunch of guys, you know, I'd assume we're in the bottom five, to be honest with you. I haven't looked at it, but I think a lot of it's with the training.
1: Going back to the specialization, the training, what you're doing in the off season, are you doing too much and not recovering enough?
0: Are you only doing that?
1: Exactly.
0: And not other things.
1: Yeah.
0: You know, here's a great text from my boy B. Bad weightlifting and wrong stress on the muscles. Going back, and he was a pitcher. Overusage with bad coaching. And if you do make it to college, or maybe even the pros, the contracts are so massive that the players know that they still get paid regardless, so I might as well work my you-know-what off to maximize it. It's so much out of whack. The usage is too much, and the money is too high.
1: I think that's well said. Richie Rich in Livermore wants to talk about it. What's up, Rich?
0: Here we go, Rich.
5: Shafty, what's up, dog? You know, this is my topic, dude, because I'm like you, bro. I've been coaching youth sports, my son, for 8 years now, from Little League all the way to travel ball, and I coach all the way 17, 18 you boys. And let me tell you the problem, dude. The problem is these greedy-ass perfect game tournaments. Mm. It's social media. Mm. It's I'm not going to say names. It's ex-MLB players whose kids are out there on PG throwing, you know, 82 at 13 miles an hour. And guess what? Then you got my kid, and you got Jose's kid that is going to want to go to that tournament because they want to go in front of this kid, and they want to just light it up and beat them. And then you got the coach who keeps the kid out there for 100 freaking pitches, not to mention the pregame pitches, the warm-up pitches, the throwdown pitches. These kids are throwing 130-pitch games. It's stupid. And you know what? This is why they're getting injured. If they do research on this, they will find out that all these kids who play 365 in the winter and are throwing 24/7 are going to be getting hurt, dude, because I personally went through it. You know my boy, and he's a stud. I had that kid going head first, and then I had him going Tri-Valley Babe Ruth, and they went all the way to the World Series. And let me tell you, that kid's velo went from, you know, mid-70s, a little higher, to 71, to 69. And it's like, dude, what's going on? Oh, I know what's going on. Your dad's letting you go out there and pitch too freaking long, and you're playing two different teams, dude. Mm-hmm. It's just not good, bro. And that's the problem, dog. You said it. It's the parents. It's the coaches. They allow these kids to overthrow. And this is a result later on when you're getting hurt in high school and you're getting hurt in college and in the big leagues. All these kids do is play sports, dude.
0: Let me ask
5: from
0: you a question.
5: Young age, bro.
0: Rich, let me ask you a question.
5: Yeah, go ahead, dog.
0: I think this is one of the hard things because I talk to a lot of parents. Well, my kid really wants to play this weekend. That's what they always say, and I go, no. If you ask a kid, do you want to play this weekend, they're always going to say yes.
1: Yeah.
0: They're always going to say yes.
5: Yeah, bro.
0: So how do you balance
5: it
0: out?
5: So
0: you're a dad. How do you balance it out?
5: So I'm, you know, my buddy pretty much is, ownership in Head First. It's a really big facility. They've put a lot of players through the MLB. It's in Pleasanton. We get a lot of the best of the best.
0: Yeah.
5: They don't mess around with the kids. They tell them straight up, dude, like you said, is a pitch count, but to a point. If you had a pitch count and you had a 45-pitch inning and you threw 30 fastballs, guess what, kid? You're probably not going to play, you know, championship day Sunday. You know, I'm sorry, and your parents are going to get pissed off at me because, you know, your kid's the stud, and he wants you to play against Eric Burns' son this weekend, but it's not going to happen.
0: Oh, Burnsy.
5: It's more important.
0: Burnsy.
5: To Burnsy
0: I love
5: boy.
0: Burnsy.
5: It's more important. He's a good dude. He is a good dude. My son played against him, you know. Yeah. But it's limiting the kids, dude. You know, yeah. Like my boy don't throw hard, bro. He doesn't throw hard. He's a lefty. He could pump out maybe 75, 76 max. But you know what? When he hits you with a 72 mile an hour fastball on the inside and then breaks it off with a 55 mile an hour curveball, it's all about using the batter, dude. Yes. Right? And a batter makes his money on a pitcher's mistake. That's when you hit a home run, a hanging curveball, yep. A fastball down the middle. You got to monitor these kids, man, and that's just what it really boils down
0: so
5: to.
0: So what about
5: and
0: the bigs? Rich, what about the bigs? You watch every Giants game like I do. I'm just viewing this, and yep, I'm like, yep. There's too many games. There's not enough players on the roster. We have rewarded 100%. Velo over everything. It's just all out of whack.
5: You said it, dog, and you notice, like, the closer that comes in, you know, 4 days in a row, you know, and he gets a little stressful inning, and he pitches actually, you know, 30 pitches that inning. And what happens a week later? Oh, he's on a 10-day IL, mm-hmm. You know, got a little bit of inflammation on the elbow. It's overusage and throwing hard, man. If they get rid of these damn radar guns and get rid of these damn social media crap, it's a lot of it would help. But if you said it, dog, it's just overusage and not enough. You got too many games. And the bigs, right? We got 180 games, okay? Travel ball. You got every weekend you're playing. It's overusage, man, and it's crazy. And it starts at the youth, man. And it's got to get better. And us parents got to do better, and coaches
0: totally
5: got to do better, bro.
0: I totally agree. Well, good said. Call, Richard.
1: Thanks, Rich.
0: Kiper said last night, this is Dwayne Kiper, I played 12 high school baseball games 1 year. Because of the weather.
1: Because of the weather.
0: Where he grew up.
1: Because he grew up where? Wisconsin,
0: Joe.
1: Right?
0: Joe. He played in the bigs. He played 12 high school baseball games 1 year. 12 games? That's like a 10-day period for some of these kids.
1: That's unbelievable.
0: Think about that.
1: That's insane.
0: And then I'll hear from some kids, I caught every inning of those 12 games. And I'm like, oh, my God. Oh, my God.
1: That kid's knees are going to be shot by the time he gets to high school.
0: No, I know. Yeah, and we're only talking about pitchers, but there's so many others. It's just out of control.
1: Well, no, and I think this is a natural transition point and why, you know, thankfully I see certain athletes, and it's not a coincidence that guys like Christian McCaffrey, guys like Derrick Henry are playing into their 30s now at a high level. Think of guys like LeBron James. And people are going to scoff. Like, oh, those guys are one of one. And they're absolutely. They are one of one in that they are Hall of Fame players, some of the best at their sport. But why they are the best, not only because they have the talent, but they rest their bodies. Mm. They take care of their bodies in the offseason. You know, I know LeBron kind of poo-poos it, but like it's probably true that he spends $1 million a year on recovery. Like it's not a coincidence that these guys.
0: I got many beefs with LeBron. His body and how he's maintained it is not one.
1: It's not one of them. Him.
0: In fact, I marvel at it.
1: It's incredible what these guys. And you know what? Nick Bosa, to an extent, I think he's looked incredible these first couple weeks.
0: He's also altered his training regimen.
1: Absolutely, because you have to as you age and get older. And you know, Kobe famously said, you know, after his career is over, he's like, I wish I rested more. I wish I wasn't as much of a gym rat as I was getting up at 3 and 4 in the morning. Maybe I should have prioritized sleep more into my routine. And I think we're seeing a little bit more of that as these, you know, aging superstars are getting older. Tom Brady, famously, the TB12 method, like
0: Jerry Rice.
1: Jerry Rice is a great example.
0: I think one thing that always gets lost when we talk about Bonds, everyone just files everything under steroids. No. Do you know how hard that guy worked?
1: Yeah.
0: No. Did the steroids help? Of course they did.
1: You can't just take steroids and I'm just going to be buff and be jacked or whatever. I can't just sit down, you know, play video games and expect to, like, no, you have to put the work in too.
0: 100%. I think one of the misnomers about Mark McGwire, he weighed like 280 pounds of rock.
1: He was huge.
0: Oh my God, he was giant.
1: Canseco was on the, All the Smoke podcast because Matt Barnes has been doing a lot with like baseball sit downs. Kevin Mitchell, Dave Stewart. It's been really good. Matt Barnes, by the way, sneaky a lot of baseball knowledge. He's been incredible.
0: What did Jose Canseco say?
1: He was basically saying, he's like, you know, I know a lot of people talk about, because, you know, he's the poster child for steroids. Yeah. He talked about it and people got mad at him calling him a snitch. He's like, no. You don't understand. Mark McGwire's wrists coming out of USC before all the steroid crap were bigger than some guy's forearms. Massive individual. Yes.
0: Hey, as like a 1988.
1: Rookie. And he said he would have had, and Canseco says this, if he didn't play in the Coliseum, if he played like at the short porch at Yankee Stadium, he would have had like 70 home runs his rookie year. That's what he's convinced.
0: Not surprised. Yeah. And the misnomer about McGwire, like, He literally is the size of Myles Garrett.
1: Huge.
0: Yeah, I don't think people understand that.
1: Huge. Big Mac, baby. Come on.
0: Dave Winfield was 6'6".
1: Exactly. So, like, and I just tie it all together about the rest and recovery for some of these guys now being a priority. It's because they had all this wear and tear, and they played for so long, and Christian did have a dad that played in the NFL, so you don't think he was playing, you know, and that's why he's such a great wide receiver, because he was playing multiple positions in that sport by the time he could walk. So I don't know what the answer is. I don't know what the solution is.
0: What's the bigger issue for the sport? Soft tissue, not CTE, but soft tissue in the NFL or arm injuries in Major League Baseball?
1: Probably the pitching in Major League Baseball. It's become more and more of an epidemic, I feel like. That being said, what we're seeing in the NFL with the soft tissues, given that they don't play a lot, is concerning. They don't play a lot of games compared to like what the pitchers are doing. And I know pitchers take days off, but it's not the starters. It's the bullpen guys too that's concerning, because they're not pitching, you know, like 90 plus every 5 days. It's sometimes it's 20, sometimes 15. And then it's the third consecutive day.
0: Yes.
1: That's really doing them in.
0: Let me ask you this one, just in a baseball.
1: If you I had answers to what you're throwing at me.
0: No, but this is why I think you need to experiment.
1: Yeah.
0: If you were to bet for or against, would you bet that Scooble and Skeens one day have a year like they did the last year, or that they trend more like they were this year?
1: Trending down. I don't see them getting healthier. Like, it just doesn't happen in this sport, it feels like. It doesn't.
0: It feels like you have like a finite amount of bullets.
1: Yeah.
0: And then once you reach a certain plateau, we feel like we've seen the best of you.
1: Absolutely. And, you know, I'm actually surprised that this guy, Jacob DeGrom, pitched as well as he did this. Like, no, seriously.
0: It's phenomenal.
1: I thought his career was over.
0: I know.
1: Like, and you know, is he what he was like 5, 6, 7 years ago? No, but he had a 3.86 ERA this year, and the Rangers are still up there in that division. He's 38.
0: That's crazy.
1: I'm marveling at what he's able to do this year. We got the sound off coming up in a couple minutes. But as we've been talking about for the first 2 hours, it's time for the injury report.
6: It's time for the injury report.
7: That really hurts.
6: Brought to you by Boxer and Gerson, Northern California's premier workers' compensation law firm, helping injured workers get their lives back for over 40 years.
1: What we've been talking about, the Giants announced that starting pitcher Blade Tidwell has suffered a high-grade UCL sprain and will undergo Tommy John surgery, sidelining him until 2028. Tidwell is the fourth starting pitcher 25 years old or younger to undergo Tommy John surgery this year, joining Carson Wisenhunt, Trevor McDonald, and Hayden Birdsong, all with the Giants, obviously. The injury report was brought to you by Boxer and Gerson, Northern California's premier workers' compensation law firm, helping injured workers get their lives back for over 40 years. 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It's Bedoni and Shasky with you. We got Dave Fleming joining us in about 20 minutes. Our 95.7 The Game Giants insider, voice of the Giants for NBC Sports Bay Area. We could ask Dave because he's a parent. He's seen it at the youth level. His son plays baseball. He's been a part of the Giants organization for 20 plus years now. He's seen it all. Has he ever seen a year like this injury-wise? My money is on no. And what is the answer? What is the solution? I'm sure Dave can give his thoughts on that as well. I do want to smile, though. Can we have like some fun now? Sound off. Can we do that, please?
0: It's my favorite part
1: of the
0: day.
1: Let's go. It really is.
0: I look forward to it every day.
1: Absolutely. Let's go.
6: 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It's time for Sound Off right now.
1: I think yesterday was like the day. It was a banner day for the Sound Off. We had people calling in right when the show started to leave a sound off. That's when you know people are locked into it. Again, whenever you are passionate about something, it doesn't have to be negative. You know, Bonte said yesterday, he's like, I'm feeling good. I was like, well, if you're feeling good about something too, it can be positive. Call 628-400-9880. I just want the passion, baby. Let's start off today with sound off number one.
8: Okay, regarding my message yesterday, Jameis, doesn't matter how you pronounce it. He's not good at quarterback. And his parents should have just went ahead and named him James. But I did laugh at you guys laughing at me. Go Niners.
1: That's great. We did make fun of that caller pronouncing Jameis Winston. But to her point, who cares? The guy stunk it up. Might as well have been James Winston.
8: Jameis Winston.
1: Thank you. Keep that in the log forever, please. Are they really going to be going with him next week? Whoever the Giants are facing?
9: Dig your own grave.
1: Yikes. I dare one of you to pick him up in fantasy in our 95-7 league. I dare you.
9: I will never touch that.
1: There you go.
0: That is hilarious. She's responding to her own call. That's what I'm talking about.
1: That's dedication.
0: Yes.
1: That's what a roaster is,
0: God,
1: baby.
0: I love it.
1: All right. Sound off number two.
10: You know what I'm getting a little tired of not hearing about is my boys down in San Jose in the tank wearing that teal. I'm talking San Jose Sharks, baby. I'm talking Macklin Celebrini. I'm talking Will Smith. I'm talking this is the future is teal. And we're just nonchalantly every day on the radio talking. I get it, boys. We got other teams to talk about. But let's get fired up, baby. We got Sharks hockey in a couple of weeks, and I don't hear anybody making some noise. This is our season. No more. Oh, maybe next season we'll get lucky. No, baby. Playoffs. Year. Mark my words.
1: Oh.
10: Mark it. We're going to make to the playoffs, baby. Get excited, Bay Area. Don't wait till the bandwagon's full. Let's get on that train now. And I want to hear you guys say it. Let's go, Sharks.
0: Let's go, Sharks.
1: That's what we're talking about, baby.
0: They lost to the Vegas Knights yesterday in the second preseason.
1: Doesn't count.
0: Meese had a goal.
9: Stenberg, four shots on goal.
0: Yeah.
1: I'm looking at...
0: Askarov had 22 saves.
1: I'm looking at Vegas right now. We know a lot of talk already 2 weeks in. Brock Purdy, MVP, him and Josh Allen. Well, this is preseason odds before the NHL season begins soon. Macklin Celebrini with the third best odds to win the Hart Trophy. That is the MVP of the National Hockey League. Connor McDavid at plus 300. Nathan MacKinnon plus 350. Macklin Celebrini at plus 450. Then there is a massive drop off. So Vegas seems to think it could be a three-horse race for the top there. That would be freaking incredible.
9: You got the rookies in front of you. When were Stenberg rigs there?
1: Which one is that? Well, they have all the different names.
9: The Calder.
1: Thank you. Because there's Jack Adams, Vezina, Norris, Art Ross, Rocket Richard. Calder? Is that what you said?
9: Yes.
0: I'm getting a Sharks jersey this year.
1: Stenberg,
0: a sweater.
1: Third best at plus 600 to win Rookie of the Year. Porter Martoni,
0: right,
1: plus 280, and Gavin McKenna.
0: Going way too deep.
1: That's too deep of a cut for you?
0: I mean...
9: Hey, Stenberg third, I'll take that.
1: Yeah, thank you.
0: I know we're at the pond, but...
1: Hey, we're fired up. Hey, we actually talked about on the call yesterday. There's no one that you're taking over Macklin Celebrini right now for the next decade in Bay Area sports.
0: Well, and,
1: I love you, Brock.
0: What if I said the country?
1: The country?
0: I mean, it's Victor and him.
1: You know what?
0: Right?
1: I don't hate that take.
0: And Victor probably has more injury concerns than
1: Macklin.
0: Than Macklin, which is, I'm not even trying to, like, I'm just saying, like.
1: It's true. It's true. That's actually insane that, like, he is on the short list of guys you're betting on in all of North American sports in the next decade.
0: Kind of insane.
1: And we have him here in our backyard.
0: Yeah, it's insane.
1: It's awesome. Let's get him on again.
0: That's why I'm all in.
1: Well, until he talks about burritos, where he's like, you can find other things.
0: Stop.
1: Sound off number three. I promise.
11: Heard a take from the two roasted ones about how we need USC back in our lives and West Coast needs USC. Let me tell you two, we do not need USC, all right? Those suckers made their bed and now they have to lay in it, right? Have fun being in the Big Ten and being mediocre and being in towards the bottom and nobody cares, right? That's you, USC, all right? And all you USC fans, University of Spoiled Children, shame on you for letting this happen, man. Shame. Shame on USC taking the money. Screw them, man.
1: Damn. We just said it would be good for overall West Coast football. All right. By the way,
0: I'm shameless, so I don't think you can shame me.
1: Oregon USC this Saturday from the LA Memorial Coliseum. That's going to be a good one. Grandy will be locked in on that. The Grandy man. He's
9: no, he's out on Oregon now.
1: Is he really?
9: Yeah, he's done.
0: We berated him into, you know.
9: I heard he's sending his diploma back.
0: He's really, like, I bring it up and he's just like,
12: it's sad, honestly.
9: They miss Mario's players.
0: I get a kick out of, like, you know, needling you about your Ducks. Relax, dude.
1: Who is the Dan Lanning equivalent in, like, professional sports? The guy that'll get you there, just get absolutely destroyed every time.
0: Well, it used to be Marty Schottenheimer.
1: There you, it's, that's exactly who he is.
9: You know? Kyle.
1: Not Kyle. No. Kyle's won many a big game. Stop it.
0: Lanning wishes he could get as far as Kyle.
1: Exactly. Thank you. That's exactly right. Don't you do that to my guy,
0: Kyle.
1: Kyle
0: literally has the crown ready to be put on his head and then dies of drinking the poison.
1: Oh, Romeo and Juliet. Am I right? By the way, I watched like the Romeo and Juliet, the Leonardo DiCaprio one for the first time for like 1995.
0: You've never
1: it's
0: seen
1: one of the worst movies I've ever seen in my entire life.
0: At the time, it was artsy.
1: It's one of the worst movies I have ever consumed in my entire life. I wanted to rip my eyeballs out in the first 20 minutes and light them on fire. It was
9: that
1: awful.
9: It's an incredible experience.
1: It's horrible.
0: But you guys have to remember, it was so radical at the time. I'm not defending it, by the way. I'm just saying it was so radical. You can't. It's like I'm watching Belly right now.
1: Oh. What's that, Belly?
0: Oh my God,
1: like Belly Flop? What is Belly?
9: Bellinger.
1: Carter, wait, Cody Belly Bellinger? Is?
12: No.
1: Is that a restaurant?
0: Lubman, do you know Belly? You guys have never seen the movie Belly?
1: No, what is it You're about?
0: It's like a hip-hop.
1: Oh, I'm looking
0: Scarface at... Scarface slash Goodfellas.
1: It's a Bollywood
0: film,
1: too.
0: It's like a hip-hop noir. I don't know how else to describe it.
1: When's it from? Oh, from 1998.
0: It's
1: DMX
0: and Nas.
1: DMX. Now I gotta see it. Yeah.
0: It's aged better than I thought.
1: Ever since they were kids, Sincere and Buns have lived life Tommy. Close to the edge, doing whatever it takes to survive.
0: And the girl from Keisha is the girl from Bronx Tale. It's a great movie.
1: Oh, you're right. Yeah, Keisha. Yeah. She was the love interest in a Bronx Tale with Cole Giroux.
0: Mm-hmm.
1: All right. We're learning a lot today. I'm just saying. That 99
0: Left Eye was in it. You guys haven't seen God, you guys.
1: Now we need to see it.
0: The guy's eating the banana with the perm. It's like an all-time moment.
1: Sincere grows weary of the criminal lifestyle and joins a black Muslim religious group. Oh, this sounds awesome.
0: DMX is incredible. I just want to go to Africa.
1: I miss
0: Nas. He kept saying that to T-Boss.
1: I really miss DMX.
0: The motherland.
1: That one hurt me when he passed. That one hurt really bad.
0: If someone said to me, Joe, you were the DMX of local radio, I'd be like, yes, that's all I ever wanted. I'm dead serious on that.
1: No one could rap Rudolph the Red-Nosed Reindeer quite like DMX. It's one of my all-time favorite Christmas songs.
0: And he hated Drake, just like I do.
1: Sound off number four.
13: When you are at the post office and you're in line, still filling out all your paperwork, get out of the line and come back in when your stuff is complete.
0: Agreed.
13: That gets on my last nerve. Also, attention Bay Area folks, if you're driving around and you have an all-pink license plate frame, you can't drive. That's all. Go Raiders.
1: Oh, there you go. The last part. Go Raiders.
0: When was the last time you were in the post office?
1: I still go to the post office for some things. I'm trying to think about them.
9: Your mail?
1: No, because I get
0: that.
1: That comes to my house. No, but if I have to like mail a package, Nicole sells a lot of things. So sometimes like I do drop them off. Yeah, like just like random. She's a big Disney nut. So she has like a lot of like Disney like merchandise with like the tags on them still that people buy. And she ships them out. So I drop them off on her behalf. But she prints out the label at our place, puts it all there, and I just drop it off. So yeah, that's the only way I go to the post office still. And she also has family in Mexico that like send stuff. So yeah. So she sends stuff over there. Yeah. That's
0: interesting.
1: But that's about it.
0: Yeah, I don't go to the post office often.
1: No. Because you're not selling anything or like shipping anything, really, right?
0: No.
1: Yeah, there you go. So you don't need to. No. You're good. But I agree, in lines in general, don't be filling out whatever you're trying to send at that moment. But I'll say that the postal workers usually tell them to step aside and go fill it out over like those kiosks that they have.
0: Yeah, when they're working.
1: When they're
0: this cashier is taking a lunch break.
1: I got to be honest. It's almost every single time I go to a post office, there's just one worker at a every single time, without fail.
0: Buildings.
1: Without fail. All right, that was Sound Off.
0: Post office is a good job, though.
1: It's great. My dad was in the Postal Service for like most of his life, 30, 40 years in there.
0: And Walker?
1: Who? What?
0: Walker? He was a walker?
1: No. Well, he started out as a mailman.
0: Yeah.
1: But then he you know, worked his way up into he ended up being postmaster of Monterey.
0: Oh, wow. Yeah. He's the postman.
1: The master.
0: Dude, Kevin Costner.
1: The master. All right. Please show him his respect. By the way, they have post office cops, apparently. Did you know that?
0: That was the real title?
1: Postmaster. That's like, no, that is a yes.
0: What does that mean then?
1: Ask AI. They'll tell you, Carter. Hit the
0: clock. You don't even know?
6: That was Sound Off. We do it every day at 8 a.m. Call the number now, 628 400

0: 6280. That's 628-400-9880. Leave a message about anything you want and see if you make the cut tomorrow.
1: They're basically the direct. So think of what Nahigian is here in 95.7 The Game. That's what a postmaster is for like a given city.
2: No, I agree. But like the master of post.
1: That's what it's called. The postmaster.
2: It's a little ridiculous.
1: Well, the lead guy is the postmaster general. Or
2: woman. I'm not saying that it's not the title. I'm saying it's a crazy like. Isn't it not a little?
3: So yeah. Should we say we should call Nahigian the radio master general?
1: So Bob Spadoni, my father, was actually on television once, local TV once upon a time. Down in Monterey.
2: The master of mail.
1: No, this was during, remember that there was like anthrax scares like during the mail?
2: I'm well
1: aware. So like he had to like talk about like the precautions and what they go through as like, you know, receiving mail and all that stuff.
2: What did he think of Eminem talking about snorting anthrax?
1: I can't recall.
2: Okay.
1: I know my mom wasn't a fan of Eminem. How could he say those mean things about that woman? You will never listen to Eminem in this household. Meanwhile,
2: that voice, I thought it was Mickey Mouse.
1: Oh, boy. That's my Mickey Mouse right there.
2: That's good.
1: Is that pretty good?
2: That's really good. That's a good limited fake.
1: I did that to LJ. He liked that. He liked doing my Mickey Mouse impressions.
2: Mickey Mouse.
1: He's got a little spunk, LJ. When we were at the golf course, I tried to give him like a couple high fives, and then he just shook his head a couple times. Like, nah, I'm out.
2: Oh, yeah. He thinks he's a cool kid now.
1: Yeah, he's like, I'm out on that. But then he's like, fist bump. I was like, okay.
2: Yeah, he'll
1: like,
2: fist bump.
1: Then he'd do the explosion.
2: He's in a real big like tackling phase right now.
1: Oh, yeah?
2: Tackles everyone.
1: Kind of like Dave Fleming. He's going to join us.

0: Get ready. The Roots are back, baby. That's right. 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And this is a big one. 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

0: We got series coming up here against the Dodgers. And yeah, man, I know that's how we started today, just talking about Kruko. And
1: One thing I would love to be the czar of is branding for sports teams. I just feel like these teams don't get it. What was Minnesota attempting to do with their rebrand on their uniforms?
0: Did they even need one?
1: No.
0: Like, Minnesota's, like, iconic, traditional.
1: Yeah.
0: They're red, white, and blue, but they do it in a way where, like, the TC, the Twin Cities, it always popped. It always looked clean.
1: Yeah.
0: They didn't need to do much there. But so I don't know why they felt like they had to change it up.
1: Well,
0: I don't
1: know. When they did, they said, oh, we want you to be able to know who we are on your phone because you're seeing videos on your phone. And then, and I'm just like,
0: oh my God.
1: No, I'm serious.
0: Don't go Adam Silver on us, where it's like, you know, a majority of our fans watch it on their phones through highlights.
1: But that's, they gave an explanation, something similar to that. And I was just like, yeah, but your rebrand sucks. It's like the Clippers. The Clippers did a rebrand. It sucks. It's worse than the old one.
0: Yeah, no, the Clippers need a total name. I think they're one of the teams that just needs a name change. They just need to change their name and change everything.
1: Okay, last night.
0: Like the Charlotte Bobcats, remember? They went back to the Hornets when they came over.
1: They were terrible.
0: Like, great.
2: Padres.
0: Who?
2: Padres.
1: Yeah, Padres nailed it.
0: No, their name is solid, but they went back to their old school brown and yellow.
1: Yeah,
0: where
1: they nailed it.
0: Yes.
1: And they nailed it. But like, I was watching the Valkyries game, and like the Portland team, like,
0: Portland Fire.
1: Like, yeah. It just didn't make any sense.
0: No, but it's something that
1: the Valkyries nailed theirs.
0: They nailed it.
1: The
0: Absolutely.
1: Colors, the name, the vibe, nailed it. Again, I want to be the brander, the branding czar. I want to be on the panel for these sports teams.
0: Well, maybe Dave Fleming could help with that, who joins us now on the River Islands guest line. And something that the Giants at least have in their back pocket in a season from hell, as I've called it, and Dave knows that. And good morning, Dave. At least the jerseys always look clean and great and fantastic. So while they're on the field, they do look great. But Dave, we'll bring you in on, unfortunately, another topic that's, you know, far too often we've talked about this year, injuries with the Giants and Blade Tidwell, the latest victim to Tommy John, it looks like, unfortunately. Dave.
1: And let me, before you answer, Dave, good morning. I want to add this. I was doing some research. Joe and I were talking, and there are over 400 Major League Baseball players who are either on the IL or have been on the IL with arm, shoulder, forearm this year. It's like accidents in cars. You're never going to get rid of them, but the safety belt and the speed limit is in place to reduce the injuries and reduce the amount of collisions. I don't have the answer, but I think it's unfair to just point the finger at the Giants and say it's all on the Giants. This, to me, is a bigger league-wide baseball sport conversation, and I was really sad for Blade Tidwell's announcement yesterday.
3: Yeah, me too. I don't know who is somebody blaming the Giants. Is somebody saying that the Giants have done something wrong?
1: No, like, I just think that I don't think we're talking enough about the epidemic of arm injuries in the sport. I think it's the biggest, outside of the CBA expiring, I think it's one of the biggest topics for me. Like, as I look at the sport holistically, why would I ever give anyone $200 or $300 million? It's just like everyone's getting hurt.
3: Yeah, there's a lot of issues in there that you bring up. It is an epidemic. It is a massive problem for the sport. We got to have our pitching talent healthy, and we got to figure out a better way to keep those guys healthy. The problem is that every one of these pitchers is okay making the trade-off that they've made, which is chasing velocity, chasing stuff, chasing nastiness, pushing their arm, pushing their body. All of them make that trade-off because they get here and they get to have a major league paycheck and fly on the charter planes and compete against the best in the world. And that's how you do it. You push yourself to be the very best version of yourself you can be. The problem is, you're right, that so often in the modern game now, because we have the technology, the training, the strength, all these things have improved so much, we can push the body to where often it just doesn't want to go. And the problem is, what do you do about that? Because all of these players, every single one of them, believes that they would do it again, because that's what got him here. If Blade Tidwell didn't learn how to throw his sweeper the way he did, or, you know, do enough squats so he can throw 97 miles an hour, he wouldn't be here. And that is the big conundrum, is how do you find a way

0: to get performance production out of these guys without the max effort physicality that clearly, I don't think anybody would dispute. There's lots of different arguments about, you know, what you can do about it, but I don't think there's much of an argument about why there is more injury for pitchers now than there ever has been.
1: No, I think it's a great point. It's something we've been talking about, not just with baseball. Obviously, all the starting quarterbacks going down in week two of the NFL. We've had all the soft tissue injuries at basketball. It just feels like injuries right now as a talking point is just so prevalent amongst some of these big sports. And, you know, Dave Fleming joining us here on the River Islands guest line. And Dave, I do want to, you know, shift to more positive things. And, you know, I know it's going to be bittersweet and it's going to be really hitting you, I'm sure, more so than any of us over the weekend because of, you know, Mike Kruko in the final series of this regular season against the Los Angeles Dodgers. I mean, you know, Shasky, we opened up our show today talking about it. It finally hit him last night, just listening to the stories and the broadcast of, man, we're watching the final games of Kruko in the broadcast booth. I mean, I'll just ask you as a man that knows him better than any of us, like, has it hit you? And I know, I'm sure it's hit you in waves ever since the announcement was made.
0: Oh, it's hit me, yeah. It's hit me every day. And I have a hard time talking about it just because of what that guy means to me. He is one of the most special people I've ever met in any walk of life. He's done more for me than almost anybody has. With the way that he welcomed me to the Giants family, just the way that he does for Giants viewers. I mean, that, you know, that's the cool thing is that I got an insight into him closer than almost anybody that's listening. Probably everybody who's listening doesn't know Mike as well as I do. And yet, even though that's the case, and even though I've spent God knows how many hours with him and days on the road and times in the airplane and singing in his hotel room and all the cool stuff that we've done together, Giants fans who watch Mike Kruko feel like they know him the same way that I do. And it's just an incredible gift that he has to include people. He looks people in the eye when you meet him and listens to you. And even when it's through the television set, he just has a way of listening and understanding and connecting that is really, really unique. And he's just an incredible communicator. He's an incredible social emotional. He's so aware of people and how they're feeling. And so am I going to miss him? God, I'm going to miss him every day. It's hard for me to wrap my mind around coming to the ballpark and not seeing him here. Am I hopeful that he's going to be around? Yeah, I'm hopeful that we'll get to see him from time to time, but none of us are sure of that. We're going to do our best to go out of our way to see him. But what I do believe is that everybody will walk away from this weekend feeling like they connected with Mike in some way or another, whether it was once or 5,000 times over these 40 years. He's a genius at that, and he's meant more to the Giants. Mike Kruko has meant more to the Giants, arguably, than anybody other than maybe like Willie Mays. There just aren't many people in the history of this great sports franchise that have made more Giants fans, created new fans, connected with people, made them love this team, that uniform, this ballpark more than Mike Kruko has.
2: So well said. I'm stealing a Radnich line, but Gary used to say, if the number one asset is that stadium, number two is Kruk and Kipe. You know, like for the Giants, like the thing that they have, and it's just it's incredible. And you know, you come from a family of broadcasters. You obviously are just such a high level broadcaster, and you're always, you know, you never want to show the ego, but you are. You're phenomenal, and you can do anything you want in this industry. Your brother does it, so you have a good feel for this. I don't think Giants fans really understand Kruk, Kipe, John Miller, and you. I mean, this is murderer's row of broadcasters, and we're going to look back on the last 20 to 25 years as the golden era of Giants broadcasting. And I mean that with all sincerity. I don't think we even understand it right now.
0: That's nice of you to say. I'll agree, disagree. I'll let you all decide that. But I will say this. The four of us together, so I showed up in 2003. Here we are in 2026. So that's a long time where the four primary announcers, and the Giants are a team, we do it a little differently than most teams. Most, most

0: most teams, you know, most teams, the radio broadcasts and the TV broadcasts are really separate entities and don't have a lot of intermingling. And with the Giants, that's never been the case. Now, part of that is because, you know, we're all doing each, you know, we're bouncing around physically. We're doing both jobs, so there's not like a set crew. Part of it is the playoff broadcasts that we got to experience that are probably my favorite parts of the last 24 years for me are our Giants playoff broadcast with all four of us in the booth together, which I don't think any other team does. So there's some unique things that we do, but I also think just in terms of like who are the primary announcers for a team has, I would say almost with 100% certainty, there has never been a 25-year stretch where it's been the same four people. So whether you like us or you don't like us, whether you think we're great or whether you think we're lousy, just the pure continuity of you flip on a Giants game for 25 years with the four of us. Now, a lot longer with the guys that I'm working with, but since I showed up, that has probably never happened before. And so I think that just has fostered a family spirit with us and with Giants fans and the way we connect with Giants fans that is hard to replicate and probably will never be replicated again. Certainly, I don't think will be by the Giants. The whole world of this broadcast thing is just so different these days. That is special to me. And that is what, if you ask me on Sunday what I'll be thinking about, it's not, I won't be feeling sorry for myself. I won't be, you know, I won't be thinking I'll never talk to Mike Kruko again. And I won't be thinking that Giants fans got shortchanged. They didn't. Mike's been around for almost four decades. What more can you ask for? Like, Giants fans got to ride the championship wave with him. Like, I won't be feeling any of those things. What I will be selfishly feeling is the four of us standing there in the room together. We won't have that again, and that I will miss that forever and ever, and there will be nothing that will ever replace that for me.
1: I'm glad you referenced that. There's images that are like etched in my head. Been watching Giants baseball my whole life, and I was trying to explain to these guys, like, we didn't get every game televised like it is now, and like Kruk and Kipe is pretty much all I know. I mean, I remember back when we had Ted Robinson and Hank Greenwald and, you know, very, very early beginnings of Lon Simmons on VHS from my dad, but like thinking of those two and him flipping the ball, right? And then I think about like images and then like the image of him saying, "We are San Francisco" at the parade. I mean, I'm getting goosebumps, but my number one favorite thing, and I know Kruk and Kipe, they all come together, but for me, it's the four of you. It's the Giants rap. Like, it's you guys goofing around like four buddies after the game was over, and they used to simulcast it. It would be on the radio, but it would be simulcast on TV. And you, even if they win or lose, whatever, and you're just kind of like four buds kicking around the game they just saw, and it's a fight as to who's going to pick who, and you're going to take that guy. Well, then I have to take this guy. And I don't know, man. It was just like, it was like the camera was just placed in there and the radio was just in there and we were eavesdropping on four buddies who just watched a great game that they love and they're dissecting it over a beer. And it's perfect. It's the only thing I could come up with as a Giants fan, and I'm going to miss it. I'm going to miss it a lot. My dad used to love that. He was his favorite thing was the Giants rap.
0: You know, and that stupid rap, I'll tell you a couple quick things about that.
1: I love it, Dave.
0: We got teased. Well, I know we got teased mercilessly, you know, because every Vin would tease us. Euchre would tease us. They would walk by the booth. They would poke their head in and wave as they're leaving. And we're there for another 25 minutes or whatever. You know, these guys, the game would be over. The headset was down and they were out back at the hotel bar or whatever. And they're laughing at us and smiling. And Vin used to come in. You know, we've made this joke many times, but it's 100% true. Vin would, once a year at least, he would poke his head in the booth when we were setting up to do the post-game wrap. And in that Vin Scully voice, he'd go, "You guys must be making a fortune doing this show." And we would laugh, and you know, look, there are a lot of nights where you do want to, these are long days, long seasons. We don't get off days. We have the best jobs in the world. That is not a complaint, but you do get beat down by this job sometimes. And so there are a lot of nights where the game doesn't go well. And we'll bitch about, oh my, here we go. We got to come up with something more to say. And you got a season that's not going well. And we're all in there. And And yet, you know, we look back on it. We were talking about this last night. You look back on it, the post-game wrap has been really good to us. And it has allowed Giants fans to get to know all of us on a different level. We talk about stuff you can't talk about during a broadcast. If you talked about the stuff we talk about during the post-game on the broadcast, you know, I'd be like, what are we doing here? Are we just ignoring the game? You can't do that. We wanted to call the game. So it has been great for us. And one other thing about the post-game wrap with the four guys, never one time, and I mean this seriously, not one time in all of the years of it have we ever, before the microphones come on, talked about what we're going to say. Not one time ever. It is 100% totally off the cuff, just invented on the fly. Sometimes that probably isn't that good. But most of the time, I think that is the magic of how we've done it. And sometimes it leads to goofiness. Every once in a while, I'm holding the microphone like, is anybody else going to talk? Will somebody else say something? I mean, there, you know. But we never have scripted it out, and I think it's been the right way to do it.
2: One of the great voices, Dave Fleming, joining us here on the River Islands guest line. And I think what you just said there is so well put. The authenticity of all four of you, you really can feel it through the radio side or the television side, quite frankly. And you mentioned two titans of the industry right there who are unfortunately no longer with us, but Vin Scully and Bob Uecker. I just think of it specifically Uke. I mean, just such a personality. I don't know if anyone has the time to go on YouTube, search Norm MacDonald on Howard Stern talking about Bob Uecker. It's one of the funniest things I've ever seen in my entire life. But you think of just personalities in that sport alone. And, you know, Uke played, obviously. You know, Kruko played. And I just feel like we're losing some of these such big personalities in the broadcasting today. Obviously, John Madden's a legend, Bay Area guy in his own right. But, I mean, just how big of a loss is this going to be for the broadcasting community, just baseball, for the sport of baseball?
1: Yeah.
2: Dave?
0: Yeah, it's a big loss. It is. And I think you're right about that. Now, part of that is just the world we live in. And it's probably inevitable because people are just so much more afraid of making a mistake. You know, the gotcha crowd out there is recording everything, logging everything, listening to everything so literally where stuff gets played back. I don't know what in the heck is going on behind me.
2: Live in the dugout, Dave Fleming. Yep.
0: Yeah, I think it does scare people away from being more authentic, being more funny, being willing to take chances, being willing to say stuff that maybe is a little edgy. And by the way, I scared that guy away. But I just think that is the way of the world right now. And so it could be that Mike Kruko or no Mike Kruko, that's just going to be hard to replicate, and all of us came up in an era where maybe we felt a little more free to kind of do whatever we want to do or say whatever we want to say. It's hard to be that way, and I understand why, but a little authenticity and humor and maybe a little glint in the eye is not the worst thing when you're doing this job.
2: I think that's very well said, Dave. We'll do it one more time again next week, man. We appreciate it as always, and good luck on what's sure to be an emotional weekend, definitely for you guys. And we're thinking about everyone, man.
0: Yeah, thank you. It's going to be a heck of a weekend. Now, next week, we're going to have to plot around. I am doing one of the wild card series for NBC.
2: Nice.
0: We'll have to dance around that. We'll have to dance around that a little bit. Tell your boy Sam I've got some beer for him. He sent me on a wild goose chase to try to find this thing to settle this.
1: Oh, God.
0: So he,
1: I'm sorry.
0: Yeah, I'm so sorry. There was no like anchor steam or something. It was I had to find this beer. So tell him that I've got that, and I hope you've appreciated Joe or Shasky. I've been doing some bicep curls so I can hold this phone a little steadier.
1: You did a great job. I almost
2: thank God he's hiding them on the the stream right now. We don't want to scare people with those guns away.
1: We don't want to scare people. Hey, look, have a great weekend, and tell the Minnesota Twins, whoever is there, I will help them with their next uniform rebranding, because I don't know what they were trying to accomplish with these new unis. I know they've been around for 2 years, but I just don't like them.
0: You're a uniform guy, huh?
1: I know.
2: He really is.
1: I know.
0: Yeah. I mean, I have some thoughts on some of the Giants' looks these days, but nobody listens to me.
1: Christian Goss. The flair on Christian Goss. I'm like, we might need to dial it down. But he's playing a good short.
2: He's
1: playing a good short.
2: Those City Connects hit. I don't care.
0: By the way, and that dude, he's done a great job. I love his personality.
1: Has.
0: He's one of my favorite guys. Great young man. Mm. Like a great young man. He is the best dressed guy on the airplane. Christian Koss wears a full suit on every flight.
1: Wow.
0: Even if it's like a lot of these longer trips, we have so many long trips these days and overnight style trips that a lot of times the players get to use like sweatpants, you know, like a sort of athletic outfit. And nope, he's got the full suit on every flight.
1: So that who's guy, the worst dressed?
0: Oh, Lord. There are a few candidates, man. I'm not rattling those off. Okay. We got some semi-homeless people.
1: I know. I work with Lubman, you know? I work with Sam.
2: That's
1: I get
2: great.
1: It.
2: Dave, thanks
1: See
2: so
1: you
2: much,
1: soon,
2: man.
1: Buddy.
2: Good luck on the call.
0: See ya.
2: There he goes. Dave Fleming, courtesy of the River Islands guest line. He is. And baseball coverage on 95.7 The Game is presented by Xfinity. 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Xfinity, imagine that. And I mean it. Hey, if you have any time today, just search Norm MacDonald, Howard Stern talking about Bob Uecker. It's one of the funniest stories you'll ever hear and gives you an insight about some of these guys off air and what they're really saying in some of those broadcast booths. On the other side, we have a lot of different places we can go to, but I do want to talk about fan experiences. Can we do that?
1: Yeah, and something just came across my phone. This is a statement by Steph Curry.
2: Wait, what?
1: Yeah, we got to bring it up.
2: Steph Curry made a statement?
1: Yeah. Might be a top two moment for Carter.
3: Perfect.
2: I'm actually kind of concerned now, sponsored by Ceremony Ford.
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1: I love Costco. I love Greenwood.
2: I love Myles Garrett.
1: No, I love G.I. Joe's.
2: I love Tima.
1: And I love Cedric Sabalas.
2: I love Drew Gilbert.
1: I love Halibut.
2: I love Judkins.
1: I love Runner
2: Park. I love this pick. I love this player.
1: No, I love Kyle.
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3: I guess it's easier to ask, what don't you love?
1: Cedric
2: I love Cedric Sabalas.
3: Oh. We have a Jim Tomei one in there, too.
2: Play it one more. You guys have added to it. Dude, this is...
4: Well, that's called the Shasky MR Love Rejoint 3. There's two others, as you can remember.
2: There's two others!
4: Well, yeah, we've been hearing them for the last several months.
2: I love Lubman.
0: Okay, now, back to the Morning Roast with Joe Spadoni and Joe Shasky.
1: I love Costco. I love Greenwood.
2: I love Myles Garrett.
1: No, I love G.I. Joe's.
2: I love T-Man.
1: And I love Cedric Sabalas.
2: I love Drew Gilbert.
1: I love Halibut.
2: I love Judkins.
1: I love Runner Park.
2: I love this pick. I love this player.
1: No, I love Kyle.
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3: Oh, my God. 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
2: hate
3: things?
2: Hate starts at 10.
3: No, well, that's not true. 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
2: I swear to God, that might be the greatest potpourri of love mix of all time. Call me Sir Love-A-Lot.
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2: I love Cedric Sabalas, followed by I love Halibut. 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
2: My stomach hurts. 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
3: 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Is this a bad time to ask you what you're promoting with Game Pass? Joe, is this a bad time to ask? You have tears in your eyes, right? He's literally crying.
2: Who made that mix?
3: The voice in the back.
2: Who made that mix?
4: So, who do you think made it?
2: Do you got to exit out the beginning and just give me the love part? Just play the love part.
4: Give me a second.
2: It's so funny.
3: Oh, my God.
2: Oh, my God.
3: In the meantime, tell us, what are you doing with Game Pass Pro?
2: I'm crying.
3: What are you doing?
2: Oh, I love Game Pass Pro. What I'm doing with Game Pass Pro is, like, I'll be walking around. Like, this morning I ran into my boy Marty Hagney. I love Marty Hagney.
3: Love him.
2: Wherever he's at
3: right
2: now.
3: Yeah, love, add him to the list. Love.
2: And it's like things pop in my head, and I'm like, yeah, I got to do a video about that. So, like, for example, parallel parking. I did a video on parallel parking. I watched this person not be able to parallel park. And I'm like, you should take that person's keys away.
3: It's one of the few things I actually feel great about myself is the fact that I know to parallel park with a lot of traffic also happening around me. You know why?
2: Why?
3: Because I learned how to drive with a Suburban. And if you could parallel park in a big-ass car, you could parallel park with anything. So learn at a young age with a big car or truck, and you could do it with anything.
2: Joe, my favorite thing to do, I love doing this.
3: I hate you.
2: Is when there's hella people and I have to parallel park and show the handlebars be able to get in with like one turn. You know what I'm talking about? Boom, boom.
3: Yep.
2: What?
3: He loves parallel parking. That's just something he's letting us know right now. He loves doing it.
2: No, I do. I like doing it in front of the crowd.
1: And I love everyone. The Philippines.
2: I love bicycles.
1: Of all music.
2: I love dancing.
5: I love Kuminga.
6: I love Trey.
2: I had the Steiny one still. I had the Steiny one.
1: What?
5: I love Kuminga.
2: Throw that
1: I love
2: in
1: Pepper
2: there.
1: Jack.
2: And I love pasta. I love bread. I love rice.
1: I love mayonnaise. I love mayonnaise. I love mayonnaise.
2: That's the one for me.
1: Just the love archives. The love library.
3: The summer of love. About the summer of love. Although it's fall officially. I think yesterday was the first day of fall. There we go. It's upon
2: yesterday?
3: Us. Happy fall. Yeah, I believe so.
2: That makes me sad.
3: Why?
2: You're, I love Costco.
1: I love Greenwood.
2: I love Myles Garrett.
1: No, I love G.I. Joe's.
2: I love T-Man.
1: And I love Cedric Sabalas.
2: I love Drew Gilbert.
1: I love Halibut.
2: I love Judkins.
1: I love Runner Park.
2: I love this pick. I love this
1: Judkins.
2: Player.
1: No, I love Kyle.
2: Judkins.
7: Hey, I got a lot of love for you, too.
4: My favorite is just like,

0: the super random guys that he loves I can throw in there. That's the, my favorite
1: I
0: one.
1: I love Jim Tomey. I love Marte, but I love Zubac.
0: I think I love Zubac. Might be my favorite one.
2: If you love this many things, it kind of takes away the meaning of that.
1: Shut up. Dude love.
0: No, I love tap dancing. Is a great
1: tap
0: one.
1: Tap dancing. Love the Philippines.
3: I love track.
1: Where did that come from? I love Richie and Queens' accent.
2: It's so specific.
1: Hey, I gotta keep it real for a second. I had our 25th high school reunion. Oh, God, I'm like legitimately crying. Bro, I forgot I went to school with so many Filipinos. I swear to God, they all showed up.
2: I love the Philippines.
1: I hadn't seen these guys in forever. My boy Anton Eisen, Jay Boo. I mean, God, there's so many.
2: Jay Boo?
1: That's his name. Justin Boo.
2: Oh, okay.
1: Jay Boo.
2: Oh, okay.
1: B-O-O. Shout out Epiphany. Dude was dressed like Michael Jackson, though. I love him. I don't know. Like, the outfit he had on was wild. He had, like, the baggy jeans with, like, the shiny, like, you know those shoes that have, like a flap?
2: Yeah.
1: They're, like, dress shoes with a flap, and they have little tassels.
2: Oh, that's a little, like, lapel thing on the shoe. Yeah, I could
1: see the white socks because the pants were, like, flooded a little, like, they're baggy.
2: Yeah.
1: I go, dude, I didn't know Michael Jackson made an appearance. That just totally fell flat, but.
2: That's so funny.
1: God, I love the Philippines. It's just an incredible line. I love the Masters.
2: Okay, do you?
0: Yeah, another one just says, I love having fun.
2: Do you love Stephen Curry?
1: Who doesn't? You would say, honestly,
2: well,
1: I think we have some fanboys here on Steph Curry that, like, literally, they'd be like, did Steph pass gas in this room?
2: I hate you.
0: That's the dream.
2: I don't love what he's saying to Anthony Slater, to ESPN. Quote,
1: This just dropped
2: this morning. With training camp set to open next week, Golden State Warriors star Stephen Curry said his unsettled contract extension situation will have zero impact on his play or the team's vibe entering the season. Curry told ESPN on Wednesday, quote, I don't want there to be no drama, no talking points. This team should be competitive and go win. It's going to happen at the right time. Once I have all the information I need to make the decision, that is right. The team's been great having that conversation back and forth. If I don't sign, it won't affect me in terms of my play or carrying that weight. But I'll make the decision when I'm ready. My question is at 888-957-9570, What else needs to be in play for him to be ready to make this decision? I'm genuinely, like, asking why this is going to bleed, because this is what he's basically saying, is this is going to be a talking point all year and he doesn't want it to be. But I'm sorry, Steph, the fact that you're bringing it up and saying I don't want there to be any drama is creating drama.
1: He's in full control.
2: That's what I'm saying.
1: Like, is there any Warrior fan out there or any NBA fan out there who doesn't think Curry signs whatever contract he desires?
2: I mean,
1: and that the Warriors wouldn't give him that, right? Right?
2: Yeah, it's been on.
1: No, I'm asking sincerely. No, seriously.
2: It's been on record, multiple people, even the general manager, Mike Dunleavy, whatever Steph wants, they will give him.
1: So if he wants to be competitive, though, just hear me out.
2: Yeah.
1: And I've been saying this for like 2 or 3 years. I feel like Steiny and me are the only ones that bring this up. You can't have it both ways.
3: I love Kuminga.
2: Yeah. Continue. You can't have it go. Yeah.
1: Just get serious for a second.
2: I'm serious.
1: You can't have it both ways. Steph, you can't handpick all the players and choose how much money you're making when it's the maximum, which restricts our ability to be able to build the team around them, and then hold it against us that we're not competitive enough. Right?
2: Yeah.
1: Look around the landscape. Say what you want. You guys can give me all the reasons why. Jalen Brunson gave you the template. Don't go LeBron on me. That's extreme.
2: That's extreme.
1: Nobody's playing for $5 million.
2: Yeah.
1: At least, maybe not at this point in his career. Maybe down the line he is. No one's playing for $5 million. But 10 to 25, maybe even possibly $35 million, less than the max, that's a hell of a player. Meaning, if Steph takes less than the max, I can build a better team around him. Now, I love this argument. People always say this. Well, who would you get with that $25 million? Well, I don't know, Steph. We're going to have to figure it out. There's like a leap of faith here.
2: Sure.
1: You play with us, and let's say you sign this less than max money now. I'm a potential free agent or a guy who potentially could be disgruntled down the line. And I know, because we all know, because we have Spotrac and we have agents who are doing these calculations and GMs are talking in back channels, who would be available. But it takes you to be the first domino to drop so that other people can garner interest in this situation. So you get what I'm saying? So
2: yeah.
1: Let's say Steph goes, I'll take less than the max. And I'm player X who's out there. I'm either going to be a free agent or I'm under contract. I know either the Warriors are in play or not based on how much he's making. Correct?
2: Correct.
1: These guys know. They're smart enough.
2: Absolutely, they know.
1: Do you not think that Kuminga, let's just use Kuminga as an example. He's not a max player. But do you not think that Kuminga knew how much money every team in the league had to be able to sign him?
2: Absolutely.
1: For at least a year out.
2: Yep.
1: Right?
2: Yeah.
1: So the same equation happens for the even more expensive players. And so, like, Steph's in full control. Either Steph wants in or Steph wants out. And if Steph wants in, now the question is, how much? He's in full control of all of this.
2: If you're just joining us, Stephen Curry spoke with Anthony Slater, who covers the Warriors for ESPN. And this is a little excerpt from the article that's posted on ESPN right now. If he opts for his max, it will significantly slash the Warriors' projected cap space next summer. Loaded with expiring contracts, they are currently projected to have more than $100 million in cap space. Curry's max, or anything near, would reduce it to around $45 million.
1: Yes.
2: This is what Curry had to say. There's more. We're in a very interesting situation. All the different salary cap conditions of whether I sign for a max or less or whatever it is, I want to be on a competitive team. I want to have an opportunity to have some flexibility because we haven't had that in years past, the recent past. This team should have flexibility to make necessary moves if things happen. Those are always just the considerations. For me, information and patience is key. It's just a very unique situation all the way around based on where we've been the last 4 years. Where I'm at in my career, what our team looks like this year, and the absolute desperation to win. Trying to balance all that.
1: Okay, so let me ask you this. I'm going to use one player as an example. Victor Wembanyama has won how much in the NBA?
2: Has won?
1: Yes.
2: He hasn't won any titles.
1: Okay. All right. He knew the landscape. He's 23 years old. His deal kicks in this year. Do you know how much he makes this year? He's entering his prime.
2: $60 million?
1: No.
2: 50?
1: $44 million this year.
2: I knew he took a pay cut some sort. Yeah.
1: So just I ask you this. What's the more competitive team? Victor making $45 million a year this year, next year, and then it jumps to 51 and then 55, or Steph making 70?
2: As great as
1: Steph is.
2: Yeah, the Spurs. The Spurs situation with Victor Wembanyama.
1: Now, I always hear people, what are you going to do with that extra $30 million? Well, you got to let it play out, and you got to trust us.
2: Yeah.
1: And then people say, well, I don't trust the Warriors. Okay, you don't trust the team that went to 6 finals. You don't trust a team that did swing the deal for Jimmy Butler and made them good. Now, he got hurt and he was older. You don't trust a team that gave your boy, the guy you wanted to side with, Draymond Green, another $25 million for a one-year deal. Why'd we do that deal? Well, it was because that's what Steph wanted. Why is Kerr here? Because that's what Steph wants.
2: Yeah.
1: Right?
2: Yes.
1: Right? Well, so we're acquiescing to you already. Like, I don't understand, like, this take it or leave it thing. It's like, you've been in control. You've been a part of this. I don't get it. I really don't get it. Like, honestly, if Steph wanted Jordan Poole here, would Jordan Poole have been here?
2: Yes.
1: If Steph wanted Kuminga here, would he have been here?
2: Yeah.
1: Yeah, I think so. Those guys aren't good enough, but also, he didn't want him here.
2: Steph on record said he wanted Klay Thompson to be here, but Klay did not want to be here. Klay was like, no.
1: Klay wanted Steph to not intervene.
2: Correct. Klay said that. He's like, no, dude, like, I don't want to be here. I don't want you to have to intervene on my behalf either.
1: I don't know where these are taken out of context.
2: No.
1: Steph's in full control. I don't understand why this is even, like, Curry's like trying to put it on the organization. I'm like, dude, it's kind of on you. Well, like, you set the bar here.
2: And again, there's another little excerpt from this article. Again, if you're just joining us, latest from Anthony Slater, ESPN. Warriors Stephen Curry says no drama over unsettled contract. Curry has contemplated the choices for nearly a month, and as of this week, held off on committing to any of them. The Warriors begin practice next week in Hawaii and open the regular season October 21st in Los Angeles against the Lakers. 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I'm just going to put it simply this. Steph Curry says he doesn't want there to be drama, but there's going to be drama.
1: Well, naturally, yeah.
2: Naturally, when you have to go out of your way to say you don't want there to be drama about something, you're admitting that there's more than likely going to be drama about that subject. And quite frankly, Steph, you're the most important player currently in the history of Bay Area sports. And you going into a year where you don't have any remaining salary or remaining years on your contract, yeah, that's going to cause anxiety for a lot of your fans and for a lot of Bay Area sports fans, because you are Captain America. You are the king. Like, we love you here. So we want you to finish your career. And it sounds like in this article, and he's been pretty steady, and Slater knows his stuff, like, it doesn't sound like he wants to test free agency. They even say here, Curry made it clear this has nothing to do with him testing free agency, calling it, quote unquote, his obvious goal to remain with the Warriors for the entirety of his career. I guess it's just dotting the I's and crossing the T's of what number that's going to be.
1: Okay, I want to look at the current team.
2: Yeah.
1: Why is Al Horford here? You think Dunleavy's like, got to have Al Horford? Or you think they're like, hey, Curry, you want Al Horford? All right, we got him.
2: Yeah.
1: GP2.
2: Same thing.
1: Okay. Draymond.
2: Loves Draymond. Wants him here.
1: Kristaps. No, maybe Dunleavy like was...
2: Yeah, that feels like a Dunleavy maybe one. Yeah, Kristaps Porzingis. But he definitely checked in and said, hey, can you play with this guy?
1: Yeah. Yeah. Exactly. You know, like, I don't know. I think it's really naive to think that Steph hasn't had influence on the roster. And this thing has. That, like, he's going to hold them accountable to make sure that they double down to... Do we not think that Joe Lacob's trying to make the team better? Whether Curry's on it or not? Like, does anyone think that? Like, really? Because, like, if that's what you think, like, I mean, all right. No, we could argue about, are they able to make the right decision?
2: Yeah.
1: Right? Are they able to trade for the right guy? Like, that's a different conversation. We're acting like they're the Kings. And I just think that's completely ridiculous.
2: Are you going to be... The emotion's going to be interesting, and I'm curious to get your thoughts on 888-957-9570. If Stephen Curry does sign a max extension with the Warriors, what is the proper emotion to feel? Is it like, yay, he's here? Or is it, hey, it's great that he signed, but like, we couldn't have gotten you at like a discounted rate to like help the rest of the roster? So like, that's why these comments are interesting, because I don't get the sense that it's all like, you could have signed whatever you wanted to sign at this point. What else do you need to see? Like, what's genuinely,
1: no, I know.
2: What
1: I
2: else
1: don't,
2: do you need
1: know.
2: To see?
1: I well, the, I, when I'm I hear confused. This article, look, I don't even, maybe I'm taking the complete wrong approach. I haven't had a chance to really read and digest and go over it. But like, I see the article, I read some of these lines, and I'm like, no drama. Is he not going to finish a Warrior?
2: That's what you think, right?
1: I'm like, because he's saying, oh, I want to finish a Warrior. I want to do this.
2: But it casts like, doubt, right? It casts doubt in your mind 100%. As a fan.
1: That's let's go deeper. He did sell his home. Why did he sell his home? Where did he move to? I don't even know where he moved to. Does anyone know that?
2: Huh?
1: I know he lived in a cul-de-sac near someone that I know who said that, hey, he moved out and he actually lost money on the house. I'm like, really? Now they were going to build something behind it or whatever, but
2: yeah.
1: You're
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1: Something's not making sense.
2: I agree with you. An Odyssey Sports Station. Oh, I already did it? Great. So see, you guys are getting my mind when I don't do it sometimes. Then you ask me and I second guess myself. Let's go to Brian in Palo Alto. Wants to talk about this. BPA, what's up, man?
3: Hey, guys. How you doing? I think to blame Curry for the state of the Warriors roster is pretty... What you said, you're basically...
1: I said he has
3: accountability and responsibility.
1: I said
3: off.
1: He has influence on the roster. Was my exact words.
3: Okay. Yeah. So, I mean, the number of times they've had a chance to improve the roster over the last 3 or 4 years and didn't do it, right? In protecting, there are no second timeline players, and they're still protecting the second timeline, right? So, Yeah, like, you know, Dunleavy sucks as a GM. He's terrible. He's 32nd out of 32nd. If you'd like to make an argument that he's 31st or 30th, feel free to, but he's terrible. And so I think what Steph's saying is if you want a discount, you have to, like, show some evidence that you can actually do something with it, which Dunleavy's shown absolutely zero ability to do anything with anything.
1: So the Jimmy Butler, I'm not even pretending that he's a top five GM. He's not.
3: That was an obvious, easy decision. Thanks for making one move.
1: Then why did no other team in the NBA make that move?
3: I don't know, dude. Like, I mean,
1: well, but like, I mean, like, if we're gonna have a sophisticated conversation, like, let's be realistic.
3: So I'll give him credit for, like, okay, that's a good, like, sort of incremental, like, you know, like, solid move, single, double, whatever you want to call it, right? But,
1: right,
3: like, you got to make more good moves. You know, you can't just say, I did the Jimmy Butler deal 3 years ago and we're good. And so he's just not a good GM, Chasky. You know he's not a good GM.
1: I like Yaxel. You don't like Yaxel?
3: I don't know anything about Yaxel. No. Yaxel is a guy that he's played, like, what, 5 summer league games?
1: Call me in 3 weeks.
3: We have no
1: call
3: idea.
1: Call me in 3 weeks
3: we
1: when
3: no
1: he plays.
3: Idea.
1: I think he's going to be good. I think he's going to be real good.
3: Okay. So, like, if he's, I don't know. We'll see. I mean, that's to be determined. And good job making a good draft pick, Mike Dunleavy. I think what Steph would like to see. And I think, hello.
2: No, Brian. My question to you is, if you get the notification from Shams that he signs a max extension, like, isn't there a part of your Warrior fandom that's just like, really? That's what we're gonna do?
3: I think what it means is he said, if I take a discount, what are you going to do with it? And the answer was absolutely nothing. And then he'll take a max deal, and then it's just right off into the sunset. So Lake Up can cash his checks for his full arenas. And that's it. And that's the deal, Steph. I hope Steph doesn't make that deal. I hope he chooses to move on and do something else if the Warriors can't show any commitment to try to build a contending team if he gives them a discount. That's my take on the situation, right? He wants to see that they will actually do something, which they've done almost nothing for, you know, a 4 or 5 year period. That's what I think.
2: They won the title four years ago. Thanks, Brian. That's Brian in Palo Alto. Out of the woodwork. Not talking Niners being 2-0. It's as soon as the Stephen Curry stuff came out. Let me call in. I love you, Brian.
1: The sense of entitlement, like, and I get it. We don't want it to end.
2: That sounded like someone that's a Stephen Curry fan and not a Golden State Warriors fan to me. That's exactly because who is Stephen Curry, real quick, to question, like, Mike Dunleavy? Of course Mike Dunleavy's not going to know what to do with his extra salary. I don't know what the landscape of the league could change in the next coming months. Trade deadlines happen. Like, who's going to be available next summer? How was Mike Dunleavy supposed to know that? Did you know Jaylen Brown was going to be a 76er this summer? No one knew that.
1: Did you have
2: LeBron James joining the Philadelphia 76ers?
1: No one had that.
2: No. Like, come on, man.
1: I didn't have the Knicks winning at all.
2: No!
1: But I would also say to you that, like, they haven't had an open slot in over a decade. The last time they had open slot, they landed Kevin Durant. Completely different circumstances and people in charge, but, like, they just haven't had any wiggle room. They haven't.
2: Warriors fans, is it a problem with you that there is an unsettled contract extension right now with Stephen Curry as we are a week away from training camp? Does it bother you that this isn't settled at this point? Because he says, I don't want there to be any drama, but this is creating drama that this isn't done before training camp.
1: On the list of things to be worried about, Dunleavy as a GM is not even as high as Steph's knee.
2: I agree with you.
1: He played one great game down the stretch, and then in the second half of the second game, 2 days later, couldn't run around.
2: Was that limp video debunked as a couple years old or something? I saw, like, circulating social. I don't know. 888-957-9570.
1: Anything short of landing the best, or second best, or third best player in the league, Warrior fans are just going to lose their minds. And I understand being frustrated. I do. But I do believe at times the frustration has gone

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0: Not Joe Shasky, Joe Shasky. And I love it. It's a great beat. Our kickoff show, by the way, with Lorenzo Neal and Evan Giddings is back at Laughing Monk Brewing this Sunday for another great day of football. 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See you Sunday. Right now, we are reacting to the latest comments from Stephen Curry via this ESPN article with Anthony Slater. Steph saying, quote, "I don't want there to be no drama," talking about his unsettled contract extension. Quote, "No talking points. This team should be competitive and go win." Do we have a problem with Stephen Curry in this contract situation not being handled a week away from training camp? 888-957-9570.
2: Does he really think this team's going to win? Like, okay, was last year competitive? Did they win last year? I'm asking. I don't know.
0: No.
2: Well, does he think that?
0: I think he would tell you that was a meaningful basketball game against the Clippers.
2: So that's all he wants. Well, if that's the case, then they should be in a similar boat this year.
0: If that's what he wants, then he would take the...
2: I would aspire to hire the
0: max extension. Yeah.
2: I mean, in what world is him getting the max good for anyone? Here's the other thing on the money. Like,
0: it would be good for Steph.
2: Can we just... He's made $600 million in his career, $700 million. He just signed a billion-dollar shoe deal. Be real here.
0: I am.
2: Okay, let's say you're making $100,000, okay? I just had this conversation with Dylan in sales. Let's say you make $100,000.
0: Love Dylan.
2: My uncle used to say this to me all the time. If you're making $100,000 and you get a $1,000 raise, okay? Just $1,000 per year raise. Do the math. After taxes, it's like $500. Now divide that by 50 weeks. We're talking $10 a week. Is your life, it's nice to have the raise, but is your life fundamentally changed by that drop in the bucket? Probably not fundamentally changed.
0: No.
2: But no one's going to say no to a pay increase.
0: Correct.
2: Right? In this scenario, Steph is worth hundreds upon hundreds of millions of dollars. And I'm not asking him to go broke. No one is.
0: Yeah.
2: We're saying it's the very end. You just signed one of the richest shoe deals we've ever seen. How's 10 or 20 million just this year or the year that he would be under contract? How's that really changing your life?
0: I guess the quote I keep going back to here, and it ties into what you're talking about.
2: No,
0: it ties into what you're talking about. It's going to happen at the right time, Steph said. Once I have all the information, I need to make the decision that is right. What more information does he need is my question. Like, legitimately, I'm asking. What information does he need? Is he talking about next offseason when, you know, the landscape of the league might be different? Is that what he's talking about? Could we have an entire season of him just having this contract situation up in the air and he just plays it out? Carter was in my ear during the break saying, I have no problem with that. I have no problem with him not signing an extension at all this season if he wants to wait till he's a free agent next year.
2: Okay.
0: So, would you have a problem with that? I guess.
2: He can do whatever he wants.
0: Right.
2: But let's play this out. Every podcast, every day on radio,
0: is going to be talking about it.
2: Every reaction video, every loss, every losing streak, every potential road game. What is every conversation going to be around? What's Steph doing this offseason?
0: Yeah, where's Steph going to go? Can he leave the Warriors? If he does, are we going to have a LeBron? Are we going to have a Steph sweepstakes next summer like we had a LeBron sweepstakes?
2: What did we do with Kerr this year?
0: Oh, my.
2: Like,
0: yeah.
2: Okay, and that's the coach.
0: That's the coach.
2: Not Steph.
0: He thought he was gone.
2: So you can say no drama, but like, you're baking the drama in if this is what we're
0: saying. Anytime you have to say...
2: I saw it with Katie.
0: Yeah, anytime you have to say you don't want there to be drama...
2: There's drama.
0: There's gonna be drama.
2: I don't want to argue, hon.
0: As we're arguing. Casey and Marin wants to talk about it. What's up, Casey? How you doing, ma'am?

0: Good morning, gentlemen. This Steph thing, there's so many unknowns. I think the only people who do know are Steph and the front office. Joe brought it up. I'm fine if he doesn't sign an extension at all this year. I think the knee is the unknown. Steph does not seem like the businessman, the professional athlete that would sign a 2 or 3 year max, knowing I might not be able to play this full year because of my knee. It's not at the level I played. So why would I want to hamstring the organization and make them either eat my contract or portion it out over a few years if they had to buy me out? It doesn't seem like anything that Steph would ever do as a professional. It makes total sense to me that he doesn't sign anything. See how his knee does. See how Jimmy does. See how Moses does. And if he signs for a max, great. It doesn't help the Warriors, but the man deserves it. As a Warriors fan, it's sports talk. Is he going to sign? Is he not going to sign? It's the daily sports talk. As if the Niners won, they're the greatest team. The Niners lost, the sky is falling. It's daily fodder for us on the radio. It's just a weird situation that he knows, but we don't. And we really, really, really want to know. I don't think we ever will until he comes out and says the exact reason.
1: All right, that's Casey Moran. Very measured take from a Warriors fan there. 888-957-9570 is the number. And it's, you know, I feel like you could go two sides of a different coin here, or the same coin. But like, there's that aspect saying, hey, it's fine. If he doesn't want to sign and he wants to wait and he wants to, you know, wait to do his contract, whatever.
2: And pressure the organization into a move.
1: Yeah, it's like, whatever. Like, whatever Steph wants, like, we have the job. I'm going to do whatever Steph wants me to do. There's that fan. And then there's the Brian and Palo Alto fan saying, actually, I hope he does leave.
2: No, it's Brian wants them. Steph, hold everyone hostage.
1: Hold them a hostage. That's
2: basically what he.
1: Play hardball. All right. Force Dunleavy to get you another superstar. Force him to do that.
2: If you were Steph, right, I understand, like, hey, I want to play this out. Let's see who you can get. What's easier if you're navigating this and you're Dunleavy? The unknown of Steph and approaching all of these players behind closed doors so you don't get in trouble with the CBA like right. Steve Ballmer. Knowing exactly how much Steph is making next year, or not knowing a damn thing how much Steph Curry's making next
1: knowing
2: year.
1: Knowing how much he's making, so I could, you
2: it
1: know.
2: It makes everyone's job a little easier.
1: I agree with you.
2: And I think it just stabilizes everything.
1: Do you think we're just waiting till a big trade deadline? Is that what we're doing? Because he referenced it in the offseason, Mike Dunleavy. He spoke to media, and he's like, yeah, you know, in the past, like that, some of our biggest moves were at the trade deadline. Obviously, his biggest move being Jimmy Butler. Maybe we're waiting to do that. Maybe we're going to see if they could shed some salary there. I have no idea. I'm with most of you. I think we're all in lockstep. Like, I don't think Steph is going anywhere. He's going to stay a Golden State Warrior. I would be shocked if he did leave this team. A year from now, we're talking about Steph on another team. That would be shocking. I do not think that's going to happen.
2: Joe, who knows? You know what's shocking? LeBron playing for the Sixers at a couple million dollars.
1: With Jaylen Brown.
2: How can I?
1: Under Bob Myers. There's a lot of aspects of that that's kind of wild.
2: Joe, who the hell knows?
1: Let's go to Christian in Fairfield. He wants to talk about it. What's up, Christian? You're on the roast.
3: Hey, fellas. Hey, what's up, Shasky? I seen you at the grocery store a couple weeks ago.
2: Oh, what's up, man?
3: I'm good. I'm on my way to the Corinth. Brian Palo Alto never played organized sports in his life. I don't know what he's talking about. But I think it's strategic. I know that Draymond's up for an extension.
4: Sure,
3: I know Jimmy's up for extension. And I think Steph is like, it's no drama, because something you kind of said, Shasky, they want to know what he's going to spend. But Jimmy and Draymond probably aren't going to be Warriors. So at the trade deadline, when teams can sell, because what BPA doesn't understand, I can't trade an injured Jimmy to any team and that team expect to sell season tickets. How are you going to tell your fans you're going to win with a guy that is injured? So at the trade deadline, when these teams look like they're not going to win and they can make a move, I would like to see Steph hold out, and then they can do things strategically with all that money they have. You can see the leak pods is going to take. You see what Yaxel is, and then you can go from there. Right now, just let it ride. That's why I think he means there's no drama. I'm going to be a Warrior. But he can't come out and say what you just said, Chassie, for that reason.
1: That's Christian Fairfield. I also think he's really trying to nip this thing in the bud before the season because he doesn't want to be asked about it every single day. You mentioned Kevin Durant. He doesn't want to have that like be a thing all year. His unknown about the contract. Oh, you haven't signed an extension. I was like, but Steph, also you have to realize like you are Bay Area sports, dude. You are the best player in the history of this region. You're viewed differently. And people are going to have anxiety one way or the other, where you're going to go, where you're going to sign, how much it's going to be. Like, and I understand why he wants it to not be a thing. It's just inherently, it's going to be. I'm sorry. You can try to nip this in the bud now. It's going to be a thing. And, you know, people could say, oh, it's talk show fodder, it's talk show. It's not. It's when you're one of the greatest players in the history of the sport and you don't have years attached to your contract after this one, it's going to be a natural talking point. It just is. I'm sorry. Same with LeBron. That's what it always was with LeBron. Even when LeBron was like having the player options, like we would always be talking about, well, maybe he leaves LA. Maybe. Oh, as soon as they brought in Luka. Oh, LeBron's days are not like that. Goes with the territory. It just does. So, yeah. Will we be talking about it after every single game? No, we're not going to be doing that. But it's definitely going to be a topic that comes up occasionally this year. How could it not? It is.
2: We did it with Trey.
1: Yes.
2: We did it with Clay. We did it with Kevin Durant.
1: Steve Kerr.
2: We did it with Steve Kerr. We do it with everyone.
1: With everyone.
2: Richard Sherman.
1: And this guy's Q rating is infinitely higher than any one of those guys.
2: All of them combined.
1: Yes.
2: All of them combined.
1: Because it's Steph Curry. So we're going to be talking about it. Now.
2: And I just think it's a little, I don't know.
1: What?
2: Disingenuous to suggest, like, he's not in full control. Like, he kind of is.
1: He literally. The ownership has said he's in control.
2: Yeah,
1: they said whatever Steph wants, we're going to give him.
2: Yeah,
1: they've exactly. said it on record.
2: Exactly.
1: So he is in control. It's just how much now.
2: I think that there's this interpretation that I don't know. Do people think that like Steph's like, hey, make this trade and give up all of these? And they were like, nope. You suffer. No, I'm asking.
1: That's what they make it seem
2: I'm
1: like.
2: Asking.
1: No, like that's silly the way you like.
2: I'm sure that he was like, hey, make this trade. And they were like, all right, we'll look into that.
1: Yeah.
2: Hey, Steph, we tried. And I know people hate hearing that, but like there's the cost and they don't want what we have.
1: Right. What's the famous line? Trades are hard.
4: Trades are hard.
1: Thanks, Joe. Like we laugh at that now.
2: I think the big thing here is the Jimmy Butler thing.
1: Yes.
2: They have to find a way to flip Jimmy Butler.
1: And they might do that at the deadline.
2: Yeah.
1: We'll see. Like, legitimately. Like, that's why I brought up the deadline. Like, that's going to signal, I think, a lot, potentially, where this team is at. Like, I know we all don't think they're going to be very good this year, just given the construction of their roster, given the health,
2: yeah.
1: given the age of everything. And when I say good, just I'm going the wins-losses column. Maybe they could fight to be around 500. Maybe. Hey, maybe Yaxel is a Rookie of the Year candidate, and he's really freaking good, and he starts immediately. And maybe that changes perception about this team and how you feel about them going forward. It's a possibility. Well, it's a possibility. Do I think that's likely that going to translate to a lot of wins, losses, even if he is that kind of candidate? I'm not sure. But that would definitely change how I feel about, you know, my perception of them in the future, potentially post-Steph Curry. So, like, I'm talking about that because we are a week away from training camp. There's a lot of different conversations about this team. It does feel like this is the lowest I've felt about a Stephen Curry Warriors team in a long time. Just... like expectations wise.
2: I mean, how could you have any?
1: And I think that's why a lot of people are kind of freaking out about like his future here is because this team on paper, it just doesn't look very good.
2: Well, the thing that I always laugh at, I mean, I literally laugh at you. I will laugh at you. You're emotionally childlike. If you cannot discuss the NBA and the salary cap, the fixed hard salary cap without discussing these finances, appropriately. Stop pocket watching. All right. Well, the kiddie table is in the other room.
1: Yeah.
2: And you can go talk at the kiddie table. At the adult table, part of the people that are surrounding the Spurs right now that are doing podcasts and radio and national conversations, you know what they're saying? With Victor making $45 million a year, they are able to do X, Y, and Z.
1: Yep.
2: With De'Aaron Fox making $50 million a year, they have to do X, Y, and Z to alleviate themselves of the money that he's making. Why? Because part of talking about the sport isn't just X's and O's. It isn't just stats. It isn't just results. It's also about the finances that are attached to each player and talking about the budget of each

0: team. How can you discuss intelligently the New York Knicks winning the championship this year without breaking down how they spread around the money?
1: Yep, and specifically their superstar that won the finals MVP, Jalen Brunson, taking a significant pay cut. How it was a big topic of conversation.
0: How can you discuss why Jaylen Brown is not with the Boston Celtics without breaking down the finances of the NBA?
1: Yep.
0: How can you discuss why LeBron James took the little amount of money that he did to join that team and then how they put that team together, and then also discuss why he left the Lakers and the financial moves that they made and how they broke down their finances and spent on their team without discussing the finances of the NBA? So I would say to anybody that does the Boogie Watching, you're talking like a child, okay? Sixth grade basketball practice is at 5:30 tonight. If you want to go sit in the kiddie table, I will make you a table at the kiddie table.
1: Paper
0: and a
1: plates.
0: Little dinner plate.
1: Okay.
0: All right. But if you want to discuss the modern NBA, you better brush up on the finances, because it's the only way to talk about the sport now intelligently.
1: Kiddie table.
0: It just is.
1: Kiddie table underrated a big family.
0: No, but
1: by
0: Joe,
1: the way.
0: But Joe,
1: I know what you're saying.
0: It's emotionally like disingenuous if you're not discussing their
1: you
0: finances.
1: You have to, and I hate
0: and it sucks.
1: It sucks that we do have to do it because the NBA and Adam Silver has made it so damn convoluted to talk about.
0: Why is Julius Randle not with the Minnesota Timberwolves? One of the many reasons.
1: Because it wasn't financially suitable anymore for them. And also because it wasn't going to work in the Western Conference with Anthony and
0: he
1: him.
0: Was making too much money.
1: Too much money. So
0: and
1: they
0: reallocated that money to who?
1: To LaMelo Ball. There you go. And they brought in Jonathan Kuminga. There you go. We'll see how that works. Andrew on the Richmond Bridge. What's up, Andrew?
2: Hey, can you hear me?
1: Certainly can.
0: Hey.
2: Can you hear me?
1: Yeah. I can hear you.
2: Hello?
1: Yes.
2: Okay. So I think Dunleavy's getting a lot of unfair criticism. Bob Myers left for a reason.
0: Yep.
2: He knew he was allowed to overspend, and when he couldn't overspend anymore because of all the rule changes with the cap and everything, he bounced, and Dunleavy was hamstrung. He's been hamstrung ever since, and he's been doing pretty good considering that he has no capability to make these major moves. To get Butler was a miracle. He's been drafting pretty consistent. He has no money flexibility to make these moves that the fans, the so-called fans, want. Give the guy a chance and
0: agreed.
2: Stop harping on Dunleavy. That's not the reason why the roster is the way it is. I'll take the answer off the air.
0: No, that's a great point.
1: 1,000% agree with you. Give me who you would have rather have inherit that mess and somehow do better than what Dunleavy. No, I'm serious. Like, he inherited his first move as general manager was inheriting a dumpster fire of a season when one of the teammates punched another teammate. And he had to figure out immediately what he was going to do with one of those teammates. And we knew it wasn't going to be Draymond Green going anywhere. It had to be Jordan Poole. And he flipped him for Chris Paul. Now, in hindsight, could you have gotten a better player? It was a glorified salary dump. Maybe not. Maybe not. And I think the player they got in return really pissed Warriors fans off. So that wasn't a great, you know, start to his general managing career here in Golden State. And let's be honest. When you talk about Dunleavy, and you've talked about it, and Steiny, I'll give him credit here, you can't not talk about him without talking about his playing career here in Golden State. He was behind the eight ball before he even took the job. Yeah. Because you hear Mike Dunleavy, you think what? Bust here in Golden State.
0: No doubt. Now the draft, he's had basically one pick. I mean, that's what he's had in the first round,
1: yes.
0: Outside of Yaxel this year. Pods. And look, Pods is very controversial, but let's go back
1: to
0: that.
1: Who also wants a contract, by the way.
0: Well, we'll get to that.
1: We'll see. Can we get the Pods contract before Steph?
0: Joke. Like, this thing that he's awful, like drafting and trading, they made the Jimmy trade. I think most people are like, the Jimmy trade, no one was going to do that trade. Well, they did, and it worked out until it didn't.
1: The same people hating on it right now are the ones
0: dying for Wiggins to go.
1: Well, no, they were also the same people that were rooting the heck, that like, when they beat the Rockets in the first round, they were all believing in that team at the time. Now they're hating it.
0: I would agree.
1: Yeah.
0: So I'm going to give you the 2023 draft where Pods went 19th overall. Victor's the number one pick. I think he's the number one pick no matter what. Would you agree?
1: Yes.
0: Okay. Brandon Miller went number two overall. How's that worked out?
1: He's solid. Brandon Miller's solid.
0: No, agreed.
1: Yeah.
0: But Scoot Henderson went three. I ask you, let's just ask us, who's better? Pods or Scoot Henderson? No, seriously.
1: Pods.
0: Yeah, Atlantic Pods.
1: Yes.
0: That's the three pick.
1: Yeah.
0: That's the three pick. Now, you went Amen Thompson. He's awesome. I
1: signed
0: like him
1: a max
0: a lot.
1: Deal. Dude, both those I brothers like signed max extensions.
0: Right?
1: Incredible.
0: Sir Thompson yeah. as well went right after him. Anthony Black went next. Solid player.
1: Yeah. Solid.
0: Cullaby. Yeah.
1: Mick who?
0: Jairus Walker. Taylor Hendricks. Kayson Wallace.
1: Oh, Kayson Wallace, yeah, for the yes. Thunder. Yeah, yes. Yeah. Solid.
0: Originally drafted by Dallas. He yeah. is solid. Bench guy, solid. I like yeah. him. Jet Howard. Derek Lively, we all know.
1: He's yeah.
0: had some injuries, but I like Derek Lively. Grady Dick. Jordan Hawkins.
1: I like Grady Dick.
0: I do too. Keontae George. Schifino. Jaime Jaquez. And then Potts.
1: Jalen Schifino sucks.
0: But I guess where I'm going is like, he took him 19th. You could make the argument he's a top 7 or 8 pick in this draft if
1: yes.
0: he redrafted.
1: Yes.
0: And maybe I'm being a little too.
1: And maybe that speaks of the draft overall, and that's what we're kind of getting at. But like that's all you could do when that's the top guys. I mean, we're talking about him getting an extension of like 3 years, $50 million, something like that. Like,
0: I'm not here to say he's a max player. No. I'm not here to say that he's, you know, the most spectacular player, but he's better than a lot of these guys on this
1: list.
0: Are
1: the Warriors in a position where they could just like sleep on a guy like Brandon Pajemski? Look at their roster right now. They need Brandon Pajemski. They need young guys. Like, we're relying on Al Horford and Gary Payton's and, you know, Kristaps Porzingis. What do you call him? The orchid? He only blooms every couple months, whatever it is. Like, we need Brandon Pajemski here. So I'm with you on the Dunleavy hate. I think it's unwarranted. I think he's done a hell of a job when it comes to the draft.
0: I also don't think he's the greatest.
1: No.
0: I thought the way they handled the Kuminga thing has really set them back.
1: That was bad. Yeah,
0: but
1: that was bad.
0: To me, that's as much on everyone as it is on just Dunleavy.
1: I will also say that.
0: But he's part of that.
1: That's also a little on Bob Myers before
0: 100%.
1: Him, too. He inherited that mess.
0: 100%.
1: Now, did he do well with that? Maybe another general manager does something different and mends that relationship. Maybe it works. But when the head coach doesn't really believe in you as a player on that team, like, let's be honest, it was never really going to work out. So you probably should have known a while ago to rip that bandaid off. We're not going to rehash or relitigate the entire Kuminga saga. That was bad. That we could all agree that was bad. But could he still salvage it this year if Kristaps Porzingis, that's me knocking on wood 1,000 times, stays healthy? We'll see.
0: Yeah.
1: But we can't get mad at any. Listen, everyone wanted Jaxel Lendeborg. Every single Warriors fan I know wanted Jaxel Lendeborg. They got him. Aren't you happy with that? Aren't you thrilled that they got this kid?
0: Yeah.
1: That has all the confidence in the world that I think is going to be probably the most exciting Warriors player this year. Hopefully he can stay healthy and hopefully he starts sooner rather than later because I want to see his development. Like, you're starting to see at least some young pieces here that are going to be here post Steph Curry.
0: But ultimately you have to win and ultimately yeah. you have to see the growth, and we just haven't seen that. The Scoot thing's interesting, man. I bring up Scoot Henderson's name and people still think that, like, oh, he's way better than Pods. Like, are we sure about that?
1: Can Scoot Henderson even stay healthy?
0: Well, I was just going to say, do you know how many games he's played in 3 years?
1: How much?
0: 158.
1: Yeah, no, he can't. You just answered the question.
0: How many games he started on one of the worst teams in the league? Well, before this year. Do you know how many?
1: How many?
0: 52.
1: Yeah, no.
0: Of his 158.
1: Now, that is like purgatory for a while. Like, they were bad. But they also, this last year has shown you, like, Portland has a lot of really young, like, a lot of young talent. Denny Avdija.
0: Pods played in 220 games over
3: yeah.
0: the same time.
3: Take the injuries off the board. Are you picking a point guard top three that cannot shoot?
0: No.
3: That makes no sense.
0: No. And who plays reckless?
1: Career right now, 3 years in the NBA, shooting 35% from beyond the arc. Not horrible, but not really what you want. But just from the field alone, just, yeah.
0: And 40, Pods is 40, almost at 38%.
1: Yeah, 40% from the field alone from Scoot. That's
0: and Pods shoots 45%.
1: 45, so significantly better.
0: Averages 11 a game, 5 rebounds, almost 4 assists. Like, again, no one is saying Pods is the greatest. The third pick in the draft is closer to Kuminga than he is Pods.
1: Yeah, yeah. And they have John Morant, by the way, there at Portland. That's going to be fascinating. Who I wanted here in Golden State. I'm on record.
3: Andrew Holiday and Damian Lillard.
0: Are there enough?
1: Who's their coach?
0: You know how they always say, like, are there enough?
1: Because Splitter's gone. He's in Chicago. Who's their coach?
0: You know how they always go, like, are there enough balls for these guys to get shots up? Is there enough strip clubs for Ja Morant? Just alone.
1: Do they have those in Portland?
0: In Portland.
1: Yeah, I was going to say, do they? Yeah, we were talking about Portland as a city earlier. Yeah, you're a big fan. You love Portland, Oregon. We don't have that as a drop. I love Portland. No?
0: Dude, I love Marte, but when Pods gets that $25 million a year extension, everyone's heads are going to explode. We're going to have that's full lines for that's a month.
1: $25 million a year?
0: Oh, that's what he wants.
1: That's not what he's getting.
3: Dude, expect that.
0: Yeah,
1: no chance. I'm with you on that. He's getting 3 years, $75 million? Hell no. That is not happening.
4: What, do you think it's like $30 million a year?
1: No, I think he gets like 3 years, 60. $20 million a year? That sounds about right. But 375, come on. That's a little rich.
0: I think he's going to want closer to 25. I do. I mean, I want him to sign for 17, but I think he's going to get, I really do. I think he's going to get closer to 25.
1: Are fans going to lose their mind when the Pods extension hits before the Steph one?
0: He's the future.
1: Are we going to get mad? How dare this organization?
0: Everything for the next 15 years.
1: They're going to say, why are we prioritizing Brandon Podziemski over Steph Curry?
0: Everything for the next 15 play-in games.
1: Stop.
4: Five.
1: Oh, my God.
5: I love Kuminga.
1: I can't help but keep playing.
0: Dude, Steiny's going to be in his bag.
1: Oh, he's so excited. He saw that article drop immediately. He says,
0: without knowing anything about what these guys think, I can guarantee you, Guru thinks you should give Steph, no matter what he asks for, you should give it to him.
4: Steph's a Thundercat.
0: Anything he wants, it doesn't matter. It does not matter. I guarantee it.
1: He's got like half a knee.
0: Could you imagine? Guru's like the genie in like the Aladdin. I'll give you three wishes. What do you want, Steph?
1: Honestly, they should have casted Daryl the Guru Johnson over Will Smith for that Aladdin live action.
0: I haven't
1: seen it. You're not missing much.
0: The original Aladdin is Robin Williams.
1: Whoever the actress was for Jasmine is beautiful. But outside of that, I don't remember any.
0: Jasmine was, yeah.
1: She's always been my favorite Disney princess.
0: Okay, let's see.
1: Well, who are you getting excited over there?
0: I want to know who played Jasmine in Aladdin.
1: Be careful.
0: Movie. Be careful what?
1: I don't know.
0: You just said that she's beautiful.
1: She is.
0: I'll be the arbiter of that.
1: By the way,
0: Naomi Scott, okay.
1: Don't miss the sound off every morning, 8 o'clock on the morning
0: roast.
1: You're
0: not wrong.
1: Thank you. Call 628-400-9880 and leave a voicemail sounding off on whatever you are passionate about in sports or anything else. See if we replay to 8. What?
0: She's British.
1: What does that mean?
0: The Brits.
1: You're out on that? You don't like the accent?
0: I still got a grudge. War of 1812.
1: Oh, I thought you were going
4: won
1: like
4: that one.
1: Not yeah, like the
0: we won all of them.
1: Not
0: against
1: Revolutionary
0: them.
1: War. Not they're our ally now.
0: Of course they are. They need our help.
1: Of course they do.
0: Them in France.
1: There you go. Final thoughts. Let's...
6: I love you, Tony. It's time for final thoughts. Wrapping up the show with our final takes on the Morning Roast.
0: I love the Masters.
1: No, I'm not. This has already gave me a glimpse of this. It's going to be
0: exhausting.
1: It's going to be exhausting.
0: You know, they say that Death Valley is one of the saddest, craziest places to be in.
1: Are you talking about LSU Death Valley?
0: I'm talking about right now the Warriors walking through this.
1: They're going to play the Lakers night one, and we are going to make sweeping declarations if the Lakers win that game. And say, oh, it's going to be a long season.
0: But if we win, we'll be champions for one night.
1: That's exactly right. Well, I mean, after two games last year, you were saying they were going to be champions.
0: Well, often wrong.
1: How things change after a year, Carter.
0: Hey, I don't want any drama after game.
1: Thanks, Steph.
3: My final thought is I think that this is a positive big time that Steph Curry is holding out, so to say, or waiting to sign. Holding out's not the right word. I think that it gives the Warriors a lot of flexibility, first of all. The price cannot go up. I mean,
0: max is max,
3: and okay. It can only go down from there.
1: Unless you have a little behind-the-scenes action, shout-out Aspiration.
3: Yeah, well, we don't know what's happening with the knee, so it can't go up. And I think the bigger deal here is the Pods extension. There's just no doubt about it to me. Curry's made it clear he wants to come back, I think. So if you take him at his word, I think there's no concern he's going to sign elsewhere.
0: Could you imagine, like, you're looking at the books, and it's like the next 5 years, Pods. just Pods. Who wants to play with him?
1: He was good last year.
0: Everyone's acting like he was a scrub. Joe, we got Jalen Brown hooking up with LeBron and Jalen Brunson and Carly the Towns. We got Pods.
1: I'd rather be the White Sox. Sam, what you got?
0: I would not rather be the Kings.
1: Ben Simmons, $3 million?
4: Thank God for the 49ers, who could just keep playing well. Just keep playing well so we don't have to keep talking about the mess that's going to be this upcoming Warriors season and all the contract drama that's going to be around it. Just Brock Purdy, keep being your perfect self. Keep working on this MVP.

0: MVP season you might be, you know, building up right now? Just anything to have to really keep us from diving into this mess that we're about to embark on with the Warriors. Or maybe they'll be good. I don't know.
1: I thought that was going to be Giants-related, because I didn't get your thoughts
0: on... Well, I don't know. There was a part of me I was about to complain about the most injury-ravaged team in sports, and that's probably your Miami Hurricanes now. Oh, they're dropping like flies
1: right now.
0: What's going on? Lost Marty Brown, our number two running back.
1: Tony got hurt last week, right?
0: Tony was banged up here. Like, we got... There's a problem. Like,
2: it's a good thing you play no one this year.
0: I mean, well, yeah, we play Notre Dame, so I guess that's true. But we lost O.J. Frederick, the Juice. He's out all year long. We got our other corner out. It's just...
2: The Juice?
0: It's rough right now. It is really rough right now.
2: OJ's making an appearance?
1: There's only one Juice.
0: The real Juice,
1: there's
0: exactly.
1: There's only one Juice, and it's O.J. Simpson.
0: So,
2: Kyle Juszczyk?
0: Got a big one against Central Michigan. Don't take Central Michigan in a lightly. You know, they're going to be playing hard for the state of Michigan.
2: Well, they got hosed.
0: Exactly. So they're angry. They need to get bounced
1: greatest
0: back.
1: Greatest player to come out of Central Michigan?
2: Joe Staley.
1: Eric Fisher.
0: Didn't AB go there?
1: Oh, you're right.
2: Joe Staley too, right? Or was he Western Michigan?
0: All those
1: no, I think he
0: schools.
1: Was Central Michigan. Yeah, I think he was. Joe Staley.
2: Started as a tight end.
1: I was just going that one draft where it was Luke Jokel and then Eric Fisher.
0: Yeah, Central Michigan. Him.
2: See? I'm taking Joe Staley over
0: Antonio Brown. Yeah.
1: Not over Antonio Brown. Those random Michigan schools.
2: As a human,
1: schools,
2: yes.
1: Yes.
0: There's, yeah, there you go.
1: Eastern Michigan,
2: as
1: Western
2: a human
1: Michigan.
2: Being, yes.
1: Central Michigan. It's pretty incredible. A lot of schools in Michigan that just are really good at football.
0: So, again, we're only, I think, 41-point favorites, so it could be close.
2: There's an aspect of Joe Staley, kind of like David Lee or Monte Ellis. We just forgot about him.
1: Yeah.
2: Because Trent Williams is so great. Joe Staley was awesome.
1: Well, I'm looking up his career. Like, he's played what?
2: He was drafted in the Willis draft. Played from 07 to 2019.
1: He was three-time All-Pro, six-time Pro. He was an All-Decade team.
2: Yeah, he was amazing. And the moment that sticks out to me is when they did the pull of him and Boone with Alex Smith on the first touchdown in the fourth quarter. God, it was just such an incredible. He just blasting fools. I hate the Saints.
1: Still?
2: Greg Williams can go to hell.
1: I don't even think he's part of the NFL anymore.
2: Yeah, good. I hope you.
1: Cover, Mr. Cover Zero Blitz,
2: no,
1: Greg Williams.
2: No, if you take the head off the snake, the body will fall. That's what he said about Frank Gore.
1: I do think we were missing that a little bit in football. Inflicting punishment on the other team. Like, you should hurt the other team a little bit.
2: That game, I will ever, forever remember it. When Dante Whitner knocked out Pierre Thomas and then was like, as the ball is like in the air and Pierre Thomas is out cold, falling to the ground.
1: That was awesome. I hated the Saints.
2: Dante Whitner was so sad.
1: I hated those Saints
2: teams. He would do the bicep thing and my dad would do the bicep thing. He's like, Dante Whitner is so sick. Hitman.
1: What's your final thought, Brosif?
2: I miss Golson and Whitner.
1: Yeah.
2: That's it.
1: That's it.
2: I love the Hawk. When the Hawk used to hit you late, he knew the flag was coming. He's just like, I'm just going to KO this. Look up Deshaun Golson heavy hits. I'm telling you, dude, the guy was a cannonball. Love that guy.
1: My final thought is Valkyries. Don't do that again. I don't like that.
2: A week off because of the FIBA?
1: Don't have a 17-0 lead and lose in overtime when you have the chance to get the number one overall seed heading into the playoffs. That is what I do not want. Do I think it's going to be an omen of bad things to come? No, I do not. Take care of business against the Sparks. Go in on a high note. We'll see you Sunday at Ballhalla, a.k.a. Chase Center. That's all the time we have for today. Steiny and Goo next, talking about the San Francisco Giants. Fremont Bank, here for you, here for good.

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7: For what? 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
9: Yeah.
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9: All righty. Good morning, everybody. And it's a big day today. Hope to figure out what's wrong with Daryl the Guru Johnson.
8: No doubt. I'm excited, man. Let's get it. Let's find out, man.
9: The big news today is Guru will not be here for the crossover. He'll be on his way to his second MRI in as many weeks.
8: Yeah, actually the first, because the other one short-circuited. We got nothing from it. So this is actually the first one.
9: So it's like you went in there and
8: for nothing.
9: You did a show and they didn't even have your mic on.
8: Basically. Yeah.
9: All right.
8: Basically. And then I will, you know, I don't know if I mentioned this, forward the findings to Bob Myers and he'll send it off to his people. And that makes me feel like, you know
9: that's
8: what?
9: That's number four. 4 and 3 days.
8: What's up, baby? What we got?
9: Oh, I mean, we got, let me tell you what we got. We got a perfect day to talk some Warriors.
11: Yeah. Everything.
9: Training camp opens on Tuesday.
8: Wow.
9: And
8: man.
9: They got a lot of storylines coming up. And story just dropped about an hour ago from Anthony Slater. He talked to Curry last night, and Curry had some interesting things to say about his contract, et cetera. And I think we should start there.
8: Yeah, and we'll also have a guest, too.
9: Oh, yeah, Brian Geltzeiler, SiriusXM NBA Radio, is going to join us at 11:30. And I guess I'll start the show by reading Anthony Slater.
8: Okay.

0: do this.
1: With training camp set to open next week, the Warriors and star Steph Curry said his unsettled contract extension situation will have zero impact on his play or the team's vibe entering the season. Steph Curry said, "I don't want there to be no drama, no talking points. This team should be competitive and go win." All right? Now, what about the contract extension specifically?
0: Yes.
1: Curry said, Curry has contemplated the choices for nearly a month, and as of this week, held off on committing to any of them. The Warriors begin practice next week in Hawaii. All right, this is a quote from Steph Curry. "It's going to happen at the right time. Once I have all the information I need to make the decision that is right. The team's been great having that conversation back and forth. If I don't sign, it won't affect me in terms of my play or carrying that weight. But I'll make the decision when I'm ready."
0: Huh.
1: "Last thing, we're in a very interesting situation," Curry said. "All the different salary cap conditions of whether I sign for a max or less or whatever it is, I want to be on a competitive team. I want to have an opportunity to have some flexibility because we haven't had that in years past, the recent past. This team should have flexibility to make necessary moves if things happen. Those are always the considerations." All right. I hear a guy who's willing to take less money. That's what I'm hearing.
0: Oh, that's interesting. My thing was the Warriors are going to have a boatload of money to spend, but whatever they pay you with this extension, if it happens, is coming out of the kitty. Now, how much comes out of the kitty, we'll find out, and I guess that's why I'm scratching my head, and I want Steph here. You know that. I'm just asking you, what's taking so long?
1: It's a good question.
0: Because to me, when I hear competitive team, I'm starting to think, is the chef in the kitchen thinking about if this thing got off the track and I don't have that extension, it might be easier for me to, people don't want to hear this, just, I'm just sharing you my thoughts, I could relocate. Because right now, if they're and Slater mentioned the four-letter word we talked about a couple weeks ago, about a month ago, the menu is in front of them. If it's all good in the hood, what's taking the chef so long, man? It sounds like the ball's in his court.
1: Well, maybe he's, maybe they're in the process of showing him some possibilities. I don't know. Curry again made it clear this has nothing to do with him testing free agency, calling it his quote-unquote obvious goal to remain with the Warriors for his entirety of his career. This is another important part of the story.
0: All right.
1: If Curry opts for his max, it will significantly slash the Warriors' projected cap space next summer. Loaded with expiring contracts, they're currently projected to have more than $100 million in cap space. Curry's max, or anything near the max, would reduce it to around $45
0: million. Yes. And it sounds like the front office or the FO is okay with that. And again, this is just me, the guru computer. I want to know and I want to have Steph solidified in the season that could possibly, and people, you guys could say I'm being negative. I'm not doing it on purpose, but we're keeping it real, covering all bases. If somehow this season didn't go as planned, if you get this extension, Warrior fans know we got the chef for the rest or the duration of his career. Yeah, it was a bad season. We got the chef. But the longer this goes and him sharing his thoughts or some of them, I'm starting to think when I hear competitive team again, what if this team's not competitive? Does that change his mindset?
1: I think it's a fair question. Mm. What side are you coming from? If you're Steph Curry and you want a competitive team, does that mean that you're willing to take less? By the same token, the Warriors are going to have to deliver if that's the case.
0: That is, wow.
1: And at least as it relates to free agency, they haven't really been able to deliver since Kevin Durant.
0: Wow.
1: But, it's an interesting situation because, if the season goes sideways, the question then becomes, do you want to have Steph Curry under contract for the next 2 years as kind of an insurance that, he will be around for the next 2 years?
0: You'll want him around.
1: Well, I don't know. Let's see what happens this year. What if he only plays 38 games this year? What if he only plays 45 games this year? That's kind of my point is do you wrap him up right now to guarantee that he'll be on this team for the next 2 years at big money without knowing for sure whether he's going to be reliable enough to earn that money?
0: Yeah, and Steph is, you know, my favorite word, presidential. But if I felt like I knew my knee might be an issue, you know, I'm not saying, you know, Cub Scouts or whatnot are being honest, but that would incentivize myself to sign and get the chicken in case something went wrong with the transmission.
1: Maybe. I mean, maybe. He wouldn't be the first guy that, you know, tried to get as much money as they possibly could late in his career.
0: I guess I kind of just want this done for the team before opening night.
1: I don't know what to think now. I don't know what Warrior fans think, but 888-957-9570. It's funny because we were going to talk Warriors today, and one of the things Evan suggested was talking about storylines, the biggest storylines of the year, and he made a point to say, you know, outside Steph's contract extension, because that's the one that's going to signal so much. And then here we go today with Steph talking about his contract extension. So we'll start there, but we'll move into some other areas of the Golden State Warriors and some other storylines as the
0: let me tell you,
1: as the season starts to begin.
0: If just to Evan's point, if I told you right now, not name Steph Curry, what players on this roster right now are part of the Warriors' future? And I'm talking about Pods. Forget Yaxel, because we know that's automatic. But what if I told you Pods' name is right next to Steph? And I don't know if that's a good or bad thing.
1: I don't know what they're going to do with Pods. He's a restricted free agent, and they can make a decision on him, too. I don't know what they're going to do with Pods. How big of a priority is he? I don't know. I mean, he's on the team next year regardless. So are they going to hold off on paying Pods? I don't know. But as it relates, you know, to Steph Curry, we got to understand that if they get to media day on Tuesday,
0: yes,
1: and he hasn't done anything, that is going to be the story. And then they're going to ask him about it, and he's going to downplay it. And at that point, he'll probably say, you know, there's still plenty of time to get something done. But the longer it goes into the season, the reality is going to hit people that Curry's a free agent at the end of the year. And he's never gotten a free agency before.
0: Wow.
1: So, you know, there's some interesting dynamics here at play with Steph Curry. And a lot of it comes down to what he wants.
0: Are you surprised nothing's been done as of yet? Because remember, we had the countdown. I forget the day where, you know, he could sign. Is the Matt Steinmetz surprised a little that?
1: Not really. I think there's so much at play here that maybe the Warriors and Curry are okay with tabling this thing. And what I mean by that is maybe Curry isn't sold that this place is where he wants to be for the rest of his career.
0: And I hope you're wrong with that, but that's how I'm reading it.
1: And maybe from the other side, the Warriors have some trepidation about extending Steph Curry for two more years at big money, knowing that he's coming off a year where he got an injury that he's going to have to deal with for the rest of his career.
0: But real quick, it sounds like he's got the menu to where the front office is willing to say, hey, look, go. What do you like?
1: Then he gets to do whatever he wants, which gives him as much or more juice than anybody in the league still. All right, 888-957-9570 is the number. We'll talk some Warriors today. And we got Brian Geltzeiler coming up at 11:30, SiriusXM NBA Radio. And our kickoff show with Lo Neal and Evan Giddings is back at Laughing Monk Brewing this Sunday for another great day of football. They'll be live at 11 a.m. getting you ready for the game against Arizona. 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Or if you're going to the game, come by for some pregame fun and then take the shuttle over. 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That segment was also brought to you by the California Office of Traffic Safety.

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4: Go Warriors! All righty, we're going to turn our attention away from the Niners for maybe a few hours because the Warriors training camp starts on Tuesday. And if you haven't heard, Steph Curry is eligible for a contract extension. That started on August 29th. It's now September 23rd. So it's been about 3.5-4 weeks. I think it's also important to note that he can sign an extension at any point during the season, all the way up to June 30th. So if something doesn't get done, let's say, by training camp or by the season opener, let's say, then maybe what they're doing is seeing how this leg, or I'm sorry, this knee is going to react for 20, 25 games, and if it looks good, then maybe he gets an extension, I don't know, in December or January. But, I mean, it's clear that if he wants to sign an extension right now, it looks like he can. I guess the question is, why hasn't he yet?
7: Well, I hear you. And what about this? So Steph also told Slates, I don't want there to be any drama. Could I make a case the fact that he hasn't signed, and the longer that goes on, to some people is drama? Because you're always thinking about the rat on the table brought to you by Echo Pest Control on. Yeah, we know you can sign, but it is kind of a head-scratcher on why you have it. And if it's not about the team's success, or if you need to be, they need to sell you on just where this team's at, then what would change, you know, in October, November, and December, outside of the team's record and you getting a chance to look at where you guys are at?
4: Well, to get a good look at the knee, maybe, this upcoming season.
7: So he would be doing the team a solid then?
4: Yeah, he would be doing the team a solid if there's a no-brainer contract in front of him for 2 years and 136. Which I guess there is. I do have
7: the menu.
4: I don't know if the word's doubt about that, but if Slater's reporting it, he's closer to it than I am. I just find it hard to believe that they've said you can take 1 year max, 2 year max, or it would really help us if you took a discount.
7: Yeah.
4: I mean, which is it? Would it really help if you took a discount? Would it really help if you sat tight? Would it help more if we just got you under contract for 2 years? You know, the one thing I said was that, you know, if he goes into the season and they don't sign him, he's going to hit free agency. Not necessarily. They can sign him to an extension all the way up till June 30th. Right. So in theory, he could play out the entire year and then sign an extension at the end of the year and still never hit free agency.
7: But,
4: so
7: yeah, but in between that, and I get you, and that could happen. But if we see a season that culminates in a non-playoff berth again, is that a nothing burger to him? And he just puts his John Hancock on the, you know, on the contract? Because yesterday you startled me. I didn't even share it with you how much, just with the quote from, and I'm paraphrasing from GP2 saying, "Hey, you know, we just want to go have fun." You know,
4: well, he said he wanted to have fun.
7: No, okay. But I'm wondering, like, if we gave true serum to Kerr, Draymond, and Steph on an individual basis, what do they think they can achieve this season with no Jimmy Butler? Kudos to him. I don't know if you heard, he threw another gathering in L.A. like he did last year. I love that stuff, so good on him for that. But, man, I guess I'm just – I thought it was

0: was a slam dunk if the numbers were in front of him, the chef.
1: Yeah, I mean, I don't know. It's a fair question. Like, if I'm Steph Curry and I see that this thing's in a gray area, do I want to sign a contract that, in theory, could lock me into this team there for the rest of his career?
0: Great verbiage.
1: If he wants that, then I guess it's out there for him, even though I'm not crazy about, you know, extending him for max money for the next 2 years when he's not a max player anymore.
0: From a team standpoint.
1: But if that's what they're going to do to make sure they can lock him up for three more years, then that's what they're going to do. I don't know why then he wouldn't just take that money.
0: Yeah.
1: Let's go to Bob to start us off in San Francisco. Hey, Bob, what's going on, man?
2: Hey, guys. Good show so far. I have three quick things. Number one, I think the Warriors do this. They did it with Kerr, so they're just going to play it out with Curry. Number two, why wouldn't they offer him, or why wouldn't he accept, or if they did offer him, less money to maybe offer him a part of the ownership? That way they could build a team that way. And then third, if his knee is really messed up, then why wouldn't he just consider retiring? Because he's got more income than most players anyway, you know, based on the court, but also off his business dealings.
1: Yeah.
2: What do you guys think?
1: Well, the ownership thing's off the table. You can't do that while you're still an active player unless you want to make a nod-nod, wink-wink deal. And you saw what happened to the Clippers if that gets found out.
0: Gotcha. Hey, go ahead.
1: As for his knee,
0: he's saying all the right things, like he's feeling well.
1: Yeah, I'm sure he is. It's the off season. I'm sure he is feeling pretty good right now.
0: Go ahead.
1: But yeah, we'll see. I guess I just find it hard. Here's what I find hard to believe: that the Warriors are okay with Steph Curry taking whatever option he wants, knowing that all three or four of those different options leaves them in a much different place.
0: There's a price.
1: So I that's the part I don't get. Like, if you don't want to extend him, then ask him to work with you, and he either will or he won't.
0: And that hasn't been discussed, you know, out loud by anybody. But I'll say this. This is another Curry quote. And tell me what you think. And you know, I love a chef. It's going to happen at the right time. My question or follow-up is, why is now, partner, not the right time? What's going to change? Again, or what needs to change?
1: Again, I don't think it's out of the realm of possibility that both sides want to see how the knee responds after, you know, a couple months. I certainly think it's fair for the Warriors, you know, to make sure that thing's right before they invest two more years at 140, if that's what they're going to do. And there's probably some kind of, what's the word with Steph? Like, I do think he does the right things. Yeah. And so he might, like, there may be something innate in him that says, I'm not signing a max contract until I know that my knee is good for the next couple years. Like, that would be
0: Steph-like. And we talked about that months ago.
1: Yeah, and that would be, you know, that to me would be fair.
0: Yeah.
1: Let's go to John. John's in San Mateo. Hey, John, what's going on, man?
3: Hey, guys.
1: Hey.
3: I just wanted to tell you something. It ain't about the knee. It's about Steph. He said it right there. He said he wants a competitive team, right?
1: Yeah.
3: Did he not?
1: Yeah.
3: So he's waiting to see, hey, how are they going to do in the beginning? Are they going to open up and come right out of the gates winning with the axel, right?
1: Maybe.
3: That's what I think.
1: Okay.
3: That's what I see. He's waiting, and they can always, he's got plenty of money. He's not worried about money.
1: Right.
3: But he wants that competitive team, and it gives the Warriors some leverage to use that money for another player of star caliber.
1: You know what?
3: That's what I see.
1: You might be right. John, you might be right. Curry may be saying, you know what? I'm going to sit tight and give you guys a year to see if we can turn this thing around. I think that's possible. And by not signing any contract right now, Curry gives the Warriors the best chance to build the best team around him within the next year that they possibly can.
0: So if you guys are right, then that would mean if you say a year, it would be after Jimmy Butler returned.
1: Yeah, whatever. Or Jimmy after Butler Jimmy Butler turned, gets traded, no doubt or after Draymond no Green gets traded.
0: No doubt
1: so
0: about
1: maybe,
0: it.
1: So maybe Steph says, I'm going to sit tight, and you go through the year, and, you know, obviously we'll see about Butler. I mean, I don't know.
0: And maybe that's what he means, though, because that's going to play out.
1: Yeah. So maybe the Warriors make a move, you know, around draft time. Around trade deadline time, and it's for a Butler and for a Green. And Steph says, and Steph's healthy, likes the trade. Well, then you sign him to a contract extension. Steph, I'm talking about.
0: Yeah. And I guess, and I could be totally wrong, it wouldn't be the first time. I guess in a perfect world, obviously, and I'm one of them, you want Curry wearing no other jersey. He's a fixture, an icon here, a living icon. So in a perfect world, he is. The team almost has to resell itself to him. If he's giving him a year to see what's going to happen on and off the court. As far
1: say
0: as
1: say that one more time.
0: Maybe Steph is. There's no ultimatum, but there could really truly be one. The Warriors got to sell him on what they're going to do, and Jimmy Butler here or gone, and what they go add or subtract for him to be, you know what, I'll do it.
1: Yeah, I think that's the thing about this particular contract extension for Curry. They're in a different kind of spot. He's in a different kind of spot, and they got to figure out whether, you know, they're gonna make a run, another run at this thing with Curry, or whether they have to start looking past Steph Curry. And I do think a lot of that has to do with maybe the first 40 games of the year.
0: Even without Jimmy.
1: I mean, I get they've got to stay afloat. They somehow have to stay afloat till Butler and Moody get back. But that's going to be tough.
0: Yeah.
1: Because they're undermanned, and that's why, you know, everybody's worried about their upcoming season, because they're getting older, yeah. and they need to be healthy to be any kind of chance at a postseason,
0: yeah,
1: I think.
0: I haven't shared this with you, and maybe I have, but, you know, pardon me if I have, but I still personally, as a lifelong Warrior fan, have PTSD from the 43 games that Steph played last season. So there are two scoreboards going into this season on the team component of it, but also his endurance or his how many games is he going to be able to play this season?
1: I don't know.
0: And maybe he might not, you know?
1: I mean, he said he feels good right now, but obviously training camp hasn't started. But yeah, the Steph Curry contract extension is obviously going to dominate the Warriors news until we know one way or the other. And I kind of know how it's going to go if he gets to media day on Tuesday and he continues to say, look, it'll get done at the right time. That's going to linger into the season then. And
0: no, you're right.
1: He's just going to get asked about it periodically. And I'm not saying it's going to be a distraction, but they're going to have to deal with it.
0: I kind of ran this by you. I'll just reword it. Let's just say he comes out Tuesday and says that. Would it be fair for any media person, radio host like myself to say or follow up and ask Steph, okay, it'll get done at the right time. Can I ask you why now is the wrong time?
1: Yeah, I would say why hasn't it gotten done by now? And he might say, you know, I'm still weighing a lot of things. I don't have to make a decision right now. I'm in a good spot. So...
0: And it's not really technically stopping the team from doing anything because they're whole.
1: Right.
0: You know what I mean?
1: So I was thinking about the Warriors season, Goo, and some of the themes to this season. And, you know, obviously the Curry contract extension is going to be kind of a starting point for everything. But I made a list of about 10 things that I think that are going to go a long way toward determining the Warriors season. All right. Here's one I think is important. And I think it's more important than the contract. What is the level of play for Steph Curry and Draymond Green this upcoming year? Like, to me, that's the biggest issue on this team. What level of play can Curry and Draymond play at over an extended period of time? Because if they can reach a certain level, then I think you got a chance. But if they can't reach a certain level, or they can't play enough games to reach that level, then I think they could be in for a long season.
0: I love that, and I get why it's the first one that came out of your mouth, but I'll say this, and I'm slightly turning into you because, you know, I'm Mr. Romantic, and I hope, like Bob, all day that, you know, things can happen and you can preserve yourself. But to your question, wouldn't it be fool's gold in a young man's game like the NBA is, and how beastly it is in the West with all these young athletic guys, that Curry and Draymond, who I'm rooting for at this age, can concoct a higher level as opposed to the level dipping just a tad bit? Like, what are the chances they can, especially with Draymond? I think we've definitely seen the start of a decline. Steph, he's still phenomenal in my eyes, but I know he'll tell you he ain't what he was at 28. But for you to say their level, how much left is in the ketchup bottle to go up than naturally down?
1: I don't think they can go up. I don't think they can.
0: And that's I guess I'm trying to.
1: Well, I mean, look, Steph played 43 games last year. If he plays 60 this year, that's going to be better than the previous year. And even if his number, like, I'd rather have Steph play 60 at a level below what he played last year than another 40 at the level he played last year.
0: And can I ask you a Draymond question about your question
1: that
0: you just posed? Why now, I'm asking, is Steve Kerr and company all of a sudden giving the license to Draymond Green that now it's okay for you to be a volume three-point shooter? Why now is it okay for you to just let him fly?
1: Because they've been turning the ball over way too much, Draymond most of all, and Steve Kerr's decided that rather than turn the ball over, he'd rather have Draymond take a three.
0: Okay. And maybe you make it a clip, or we get a chance to get an offensive rebound.
1: Yeah. I don't think that's going to dramatically change the fortunes of the Warriors season, though. You know, Draymond Green going from four threes a game to seven.
0: Mm.
1: That, to me, is completely cosmetic and a marginal strategy. And I think really the reason he's doing it is just to continue to get Draymond to kind of be on his side. But no, like, if you think, I'm not thinking, oh, Draymond's going to shoot a lot of threes this year, Warriors are going to be a lot better.
0: No, I'm going the other way.
1: So,
0: yeah,
1: you know, the other thing is, and look, I have a relative feel for what Steph's going to look like when he comes back and plays, because he's always looked the way Steph looks when he comes back and plays. Draymond's a different story. Draymond's offense has gotten so lame that he's really starting to hurt you. And I almost feel like the reason Kerr's telling him to take more threes, is because that's the best shot he can possibly get other than a dunk. Mm-hmm. I mean, you don't want him shooting mid-range. You're not going to post him up. It's like that's the best shot for Draymond Green is an open three. And if he misses it, he misses it, but at least he's not going to try to do something and force something where he turns the ball over. I mean, I think what Steve Kerr's saying is, if you're going to take six threes a game like I want you to, then the turnover's got to drop by 1.5 a game.
0: Mm. Yeah, I wonder what that looks like in the wash when it's all said and done. But I love what you said about the like, when I heard Dre on his podcast talk about that, it definitely, to him, is not a bad thing if somebody's telling you you get more at-bats at something.
1: Yeah. Yeah, I mean, it's a way to, I don't know, get on Draymond, you know, get on his side. But, I mean, let's just be honest. Was there anybody out there who's a Warriors fan? Dre's got to shoot more threes and we'll be fine.
0: No.
1: And I'm not saying Steve Kerr's saying they'll be fine with a lot of 3-point
0: because they're leaving them open
1: from Steph, Draymond Green. But I mean, at the end of the day, he shot 32% the last 2 years from out there. So I don't know.

0: was the hope that he'll shoot 39 if he shoots more.
1: They would take that all day.
0: Yeah. So, like, you know, when we talk about Curry's contract, that's going to get resolved one way or the other. And I know Lendeborg's going to be a big part of this season, and everybody's excited about him, but it's still going to come down to what level can Steph Curry play at for how many games? It's really that simple.
1: No doubt about it.
0: So that's the first thing I got to see. And we've got to see the first month or so play out and take a look at how Curry's knee responds.
1: Yeah, but like he's saying all the right things. I know you're like, well, it's easy to say that before camp opens up. But, you know, as far as, you know, he said getting back to work is exciting, and he feel like he took advantage of the offseason. And there's no hesitation where he's at physically. So these are words out of his mouth, so, you know, going in. So I love that. Now, I understand some naysayers could say, yeah, talk to me when you got to play 30 minutes a night. You know, every other night, then how's that knee feeling, or runner's knee?
0: Yep, and maybe there's not concern, but maybe there's an impetus on all sides to see how Steph starts the season, and maybe that's what they're waiting on. And Steph's not the kind of guy that's just, oh, just give me 2 years max, and if I can't play,
1: oh well,
0: so what?
1: Yeah.
0: And we know he's got plenty of money, but that doesn't mean he's got to give money up if he's earned it.
1: What was number two on your list?
0: Oh, I got a bunch. You know what? I just realized, Goo, I forgot to have you do it.
1: Well, it's all good.
0: No, can you do it at the break?
1: You know I can.
0: Because I forgot to mention that to you.
1: It's all right.
0: You want another one?
1: Yeah.
0: Well, let's could.
1: I got you.
0: We could talk Lendeborg. I mean, Lendeborg is...
1: He's everything right now to me.
0: He's probably their most important rookie since, I don't know, Wiseman. And this guy's got to come through. It's really that simple.
1: Wow. So, that's pressure.
0: 888-957-9570 is the number. We got a lot of Warrior stuff to talk about. They start training camp with Media Day on Tuesday. Then they fly to Hawaii, and that's where they'll have training camp. What do you think some of the big storylines are for the Golden State Warriors this year? Obviously, the Curry contract extension, whether it comes or it doesn't, is going to give us an indication of a lot of things. But basketball-wise is what I'm asking.
1: Man.
0: What are some of the themes to this season? Here's one thing I was thinking about in terms of a theme is, are we going to notice any change in Steve Kerr? And either his demeanor or the way he coaches?
1: Let me ask you the follow-up.
0: Yeah.
1: Yay or nay, what impact does that have on the team on the court? I'm not saying it doesn't, but at this juncture, what does that do for the actual players on the court?
0: Well, we know that he has a tendency to always go with veterans. So... I want to see.
1: So his choices, you mean?
0: Yeah. I don't, you know, are we going to see Draymond, Horford, Curry, Porzingis, Draymond Green, Gary Payton II, Melton, or are we going to see a little more of, Will Richard and Jaxel Lendeborg? You know, where does Pods fit in this year? Steve Kerr has developed a reputation for, not unlike Kyle Shanahan, for really trusting veterans and being hard on young guys. And the indication was that something was going to have to change this year, and I just want to see if it actually will change. 888-957-9570 is the number. We're talking about the Golden State Warriors and some of their storylines. If you haven't heard, Steph Curry hasn't signed a contract extension yet, and he doesn't seem too concerned about it. But do you really want Steph Curry heading into the season without an extension? Brian Geltzeiler, 1130 SiriusXM NBA Radio. 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
9: Buddy Hield, the newest member of the Charlotte Hornets.
10: I'm nice.
9: You got traded.
11: Oh, man, congrats. Maybe they'll use him.
9: Atlanta's better than Charlotte.
11: Yeah, but he didn't even get on the floor in Atlanta, and I didn't understand why.
9: Because they're good.
11: Stop, man.
9: Because he's not good enough.
11: Stop with the Charlotte's got something going. We'll
9: see.
11: They got rid of my boy LaMelo. Wow.
9: We'll see. You know, it hit me, Goo.
11: Season's back.
9: What's that?
11: Oh, the season's back?
9: No, oh. No. You know, I used the men's room and I was washing my hands after, and it just came to me. What's the best thing for everybody? It's for Steph to hold off. For the first time, I'm thinking, I don't think he's going to sign an extension. And here's the reason why. He's got money, so it's not a money thing.
11: All right.
9: But it's a way for him to maintain some leverage about his future. And I get it. They wouldn't trade Steph to a place that he would never go. But I think he's got to realize that if he signs a two-year extension, then this is it. He's here and he's only here.
11: Man.
9: And I don't think he would hate that, but I also think he wants to give himself a chance.
11: Is it, he told
9: whether
11: us
9: it's
11: he's
9: here or somewhere else. So what gives Curry the best chance to get a great teammate in here? It would be to hold off. So I'm starting to think he may just play. I think he's going to go into the season without a contract extension. And then, obviously, if he plays well, they can do something during the season. But it's starting to hit me that all parties might be best suited to do this, which is hold off.
11: Now, it's funny because I feel like you're leaving one party out, and you could just follow up and say, Goo, that party doesn't matter. But that's the fans. And you are right with that assessment about it could be best for the two parties, the team and Steph. But for the Warrior fans that are hoping and praying and opening up Bible verses and lighting candles and hoping they compete in the West, I mean, right now, the thing you got going, yeah, you got a young rookie. You got to see him play. Hadn't played his first minute in the NBA. But then there's the icon that is Steph Curry, and you want this situation solidified. You want reassurance that he's going nowhere. And then there are probably a sector of fans that could give a rat's behind. He's going to be on the team this year, and we'll take it day by day. But to me, what has me tingling is if you are right, and Steph, and I agree, has all the leverage in this situation, he is doing what I wanted him to do and what I was yearning for a few months back by, I guess I'll say, lighting a little fire or putting a little pressure of me not putting my John Hancock on that menu until I see where this thing is kind of going. And I don't want to rob Joe Lacob and Mike Dunleavy of needing a warning shot because you already have been trying to add, but you should need Steph to have to do this for you to get the message of we got to do a little more if we want this dude to retire a dub. So I'm feeling like maybe that ain't off the table of my man Steph kind of letting him know, yeah, this, hey, I'm here, but we need to do some things. There's, you know what I mean? For me to remain here and lock me in. Because how
9: But this cannot, like, don't you see?

0: the way it's setting up, this cannot be on the Warriors. If Anthony Slater is correct, and he's got four options in front of him, and one of them is a two-year max contract, if he doesn't sign that, he's sending a message, not the Warriors, because the Warriors apparently are open to working with him three or four different ways. So if he does not sign a contract heading into the season or, you know, months or two into the season, that's on Steph Curry. And I can't blame the Warriors for him not taking a two-year max.
1: Well, to me, there is no need to blame because the movie's not over. How I'm looking at it is Steph is using that leverage to make the Warriors and let them know, okay, you got me for a season, but what are you going to do? You need to bring something or somebody's in, so I'm not here like a bump on the pickle just, you know, putting up numbers as my career, you know, winds down. And he's told us, the chef in our face, all he wants is a chance. And that's why I've been so blown away that he would be okay to just sign his name, and it could happen on a dotted line, but the Warriors are 3 or 4 years or 5 years away from being a competitor or a threat. So now I'm getting lightweight excited again that if he is playing this card of, yeah, I'm here, but I'm watching, Steiny. You guys got to do some stuff when it's time to do it. I love that.
0: Well, what if they can't do something during the season? And free agency's not till July. You know, how are they going to know? Like,
1: how would Steph feel about that? That I don't have the answer to.
0: What can they tell Steph now? We're guaranteed we're going to go get this guy. Like, it's got to play out next year or at the trade deadline this year for them to make a move. They will not have access to, you know, $50 million until July 1st. So I guess in theory, he could play out the whole year.
1: That's how I was looking at it.
0: And then on July 1st, they make a free agent signing, and then he signs. But again, if the Warriors have a two-year deal in front of him, and he's not signing it,
1: or sold, like that's on him. Compete, or they could compete.
0: But that's on him, though. The Warriors can't do any more than offer him the max for 2 years, $137 million. If they offer him $137 million and he says, well, I don't know if you're going to be good enough during the rest of my career, okay, well, then don't sign it, I guess, Steph. We're going to try. We're always trying. Yeah. Like, we can't guarantee something that's going to happen in the future, but we'll try. You know we're going to try, and we've shown you we've tried.
1: And I guess you could say, I'll go baseball. It's the first inning of this. But right now, the scoreboard reads, just to me, he's not signing it. You know what I mean? For those reasons. And I could be totally off. But I just – we're talking about a guy that at his age, 38 – up until the 43 games played last year, is still, when he's on, is a problem for the league. And if he's just asking for some damn help, and they got him some with Jimmy, and it was unfortunate, you know, what happened, I feel like he's within, you know, his right to kind of, you know, and he's kind of doing it presidential if he's doing it, Steiny. Yeah, I won't sign it. No animosity or acrimony. But, yeah, something's got to change.
0: 888-957-9570 is the number. I guess a fair question is, why hasn't he signed an extension yet? It's been almost a month. And what do you think's the holdup? Or maybe there's not a holdup. Maybe there's a gentleman's agreement that they're gonna pause this thing. Maybe they'll do it. They could do it at the start of the year. They could do it in the middle of the year. They could do it at the end of the year. I think the one worry is just to have, do the Warriors really want this hanging over their heads all season long, knowing that, you know, Steph is going to be a free agent on July 1st? Let's go to Keith. Keith's in Oakland, if they don't re-sign him. Hey, Keith, what's going on, man?
2: So I think you guys are looking at it all wrong and backwards, man.
0: All right.
2: I feel like they already got a plan made out, and I don't think it's for this year. Like they said, this is going to be a gap year. I feel like Steph is going to wait till they sign some free agents in the offseason, And then he'll come with a small – I don't think he's going to sign a big, big contract like that. I think he's going to take 2 years and a little less money so that he can be able to get a couple of more stars in. That's what I think.
0: I think it's possible. I think that's possible, Keith, that he just holds off and
1: waits for some additions.
0: Hope they can sign a free agent next year.
1: Right. But if you can't right now, I feel like you said it earlier, nobody's counting Steph's pockets, but he's got all the money in the world, and obviously he still wants more. But there's a part to this equation that right now the easiest thing the Warriors can do is give Steph the money he hasn't signed. But the most difficult task is, if it is a part of Steph's equation, you got to go bring something in or something in that I deem can give us a better chance to compete and make the playoffs.
0: I mean,
1: that's the hard part for the Warriors.
0: The other thing is, what if Steph's injury plagued again this year?
1: Now that's a game changer.
0: I mean,
1: then it's a wrap.
0: Right. Then you'll have a lot of money.
1: I hope, man, nobody wants to. Man, let's hope that's not the case.
0: This from the YouTube chat, We the Champs, babe, says, they'll move Jimmy if possible. Steiny, that's what the weight is. That will free up money. Well, it won't free up any money unless the guy they trade for is a free agent at the end of the year. If they trade Jimmy Butler and get a $50 million player back and he's under contract for more than a year, then that's $50 million of your cap space gobbled up. So I do agree Butler's a big piece of this thing. And they can, you know, they could do any number of things. They could trade Butler for an expiring just like he is and save their cap space. They could trade Butler if they like the guy they're getting and he could come in here and play right away. But again, you got to look at it from the other side.
1: Yes.
0: Who wants Jimmy Butler and why?
1: No, I got you. And I want to run something by you to that caller's point. And you've been around. You followed this team forever and a day. Let's just say that caller.
0: I'm sorry, Goo.
1: No.
0: Hey, and this is what Evan was talking about. Look at. Do you see Mad Dog?
1: Yeah,
0: he's got a shoulder sling on.
1: You're right.
0: And look, he's doing his job without complaining. I think he may have tendon issues.
1: Wow. What happened?
0: I don't know.
1: Yeah, wow.
0: I just looked up at the TV and
1: our friend
0: Mad
1: of the
0: Dog,
1: show, yeah.
0: Russo, has a sling. It looks like he's broken his arm, and he's working hard with a smile on his face.
1: Well, we're not there yet. Right. Yeah. But I will say this, and you know, I'll call this corporate, but if that caller is right and that's what time it is and they got a wink-wink deal, wouldn't that kind of be out to where we would know that's what it is
0: and there's nothing to see? With somebody else?
1: No, with Steph and the team. Like, we'll just, you know, I'm not going to sign anything.
0: Okay.
1: And wouldn't that kind of be what Slater and the guys and gals that cover the Warriors, wouldn't that kind of be out there to where there's really nothing to see here, no biggie. But Steph's saying the right things, but the bottom line is the extension has not been expedited. So I'm just wondering if the caller's right, I guess there's a finesse way to, or words that could capture, you know, nothing to see here, guys.
0: Yeah. But it
1: doesn't feel that way to me. It feels like Steph is using this leverage, which he's earned and he should. And I'm hoping he's kind of like, I can go through the season, you know, and see what we're going to do when, you know, the books reset. And then I'll sign in.
0: Yeah, or I'll leave then.
1: It's real. Like, man. Look, and I know you're going to laugh here. I just got to throw this to you. The NBA. The league is better when Steph Curry's in the playoffs. Now you can say
0: matter.
1: He only played 43 games.
0: That doesn't matter.
1: But it's real.
0: You got to earn the playoffs. He didn't earn it.
1: I'll give you that, 43 games.
0: 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Always live on the free Odyssey app and now broadcasting from the Laughing Monk Studios. Here's the part that Curry's going to have to rationalize or explain. You say you wanted to retire a Warrior.
1: Okay.
0: So why aren't you signing a 2-year extension?
1: I want to retire a Warrior.
0: Okay.
1: But I want to retire a Warrior and have a chance to compete.
0: So all due respect, Steph, you need us to guarantee that we can get better. Like, Well, I can't this, promise Joe, that if Mike, I'm anybody.
1: Mike, I'm asking for some help. And some more help than I have
0: Steph,
1: right now.
0: You think we've

0: we haven't been trying to get you help?
1: Yeah, trying and getting it done is two different things.
0: And hey, don't sign.
1: Hey, I'm just telling you, I'm speculating, but use this. I'm getting excited if he is kind of doing this.
0: Yeah, I don't know what he, I don't know.
1: Because there will be no extension. That'll be tabled for the whole season if I'm right.
0: Yeah, I mean.
1: And what would you do real quick if you're Steph right now?
0: I wouldn't sign.
1: If you know I got 60 in me, that was a fluke, my runner's knee. I don't want to be anywhere where we're not playing in the playoffs, and I can talk to 95.7 the game and tell them, yeah, we're having fun. But damn it, my time is winding down, and I'm watching LeBron and all these OGs go in the playoffs. I'm trying to get back there. Could you, like, what would you do? Steph.
0: I wouldn't sign.
1: And that, yeah.
0: But I don't know how much he wants to stay here.
1: But how much do you think he wants to win or get a chance to compete?
0: I don't know.
1: I feel like I know 120%. Well,
0: then maybe he's finally looking in the mirror and say, I got to leave. If that's what I want, I have to leave. They may finish 11th in the West. Go get a free agent. What is that really going to do? Especially when Steph's going to be 40 that year. So, my question is, Steph, you said you wanted to retire a Warrior. We're giving you that avenue now with a 2-year contract. We'll give you our word. We're going to try to get better, but you know there's no guarantees in this league. So sign the 2-year deal, Steph. Well, you know what? Maybe I will sit tight. How come? It'll give you guys more flexibility, and it'll give me some leverage.
1: Oh, man.
0: Perfect.
1: Because I still think that, and I know nobody wants to hear this, but we keep it real 10-2. Nobody wants to hear this. And I know we talked about, you know, what would Curry fetch or whatnot, but I'm just looking at these teams that are close. Some with the likes of adding Steph Curry puts them over the top. So that part of this formula for me, and I'm assuming hell for Steph with the knee, I mean, that line would be around the corner in regard to contenders.
0: Yeah. It probably would. And you know what? Steph Curry, if he doesn't sign an extension, then can become a free agent next year and go to any team he wants for any amount of money he wants, just like LeBron did this past year, if that's what he wants.
1: But he wouldn't do the Warriors like that. Like, that's where I'd be like, there's got to be an agreement to where I'll sign you, but you move me so you can get something.
0: I mean, you could try to move Steph, but I don't
1: know. But if you kept it real, like, you know what I mean?
0: No.
1: Because that scenario cannot happen.
0: What?
1: Him just letting this play out and then he dips and you get nothing for him.
0: I don't know what you could get for him right now at his age with his knee. And what team would be willing to give up a big lot of assets for Steph Curry right now? I don't know. Let's go to Kevin. Kevin's in San Francisco. What's up, Kevin? How you doing?
2: Good. How are you guys doing?
1: Hey.
0: Doing well.
2: Hey, Stanley, I got a quick story for you after I say what I got to say. But I feel like if Curry signs a max extension right now, the way the rules are laid out, he's not allowed to modify that contract, let's say, if Jokic becomes available. So I feel like he has two options. He can extend now 2 years for a discount because the rules do allow you to add money to that contract down the road. Or he waits to the end of the year to keep the optionality open, and then whoever becomes available, maybe he takes a LeBron type of discount to really help out the Warriors and extends for 2 years. So I think that's what he's doing.
0: Go ahead. No, all you.
2: Now, quick story, Stani. I just want to thank you because way back in the day when you worked at Comcast Sportsnet, you really helped out my brother. He was scared to walk up to you at the bar, and then you went above and beyond to help him get an internship there. So I just want to thank you for that again, man.
0: Oh, my God.
2: My family really loves you.
0: What was his name?
2: His name was Robert.
0: Robert.
2: And you were having a beer, and you sent him an email and said, do this, do that, and you helped him get an internship, which turned into Bleacher Report. So you really helped him out. So,
0: oh, man.
2: Forever grateful for that.
0: Thank you, Kevin. Tell him nothing but the best for Robert.
1: Tell him to call in. What a story.
0: Thanks, man.
1: That had to make your day. I'm proud of it.
0: That's nice. That's nice.
1: But the bar. I love it.
0: Wasn't at work.
1: I love it. Seriously, that's got to change. That's dope, man.
0: Wish I could see a photo of the guy, because that was a long time ago.
1: No doubt.
0: But, yeah, it makes me feel.
3: People will never remember this.
1: Fitz, it's that time almost.
0: I know.
1: Yeah.
0: It is that time. Hey, by the way, the 49ers are going to sign Brandon Cooks.
1: Nah, I saw that.
0: Wide receiver. Yeah. Seven teams in 11 years.
1: I saw that. Smaller receiver.
0: Also, Kyle Shanahan is talking to the media today at 12:30. We'll have that for you or anything important that he says. And, oh, God.
1: What happened?
0: This became official. My two Giants bets have cashed.
1: Well, ours.
0: They have. One was mine and one was ours, but both have cashed for me. Only one is cashed for you.
1: Well, when do you collect?
0: Whenever you want to pay me.
1: No, I'm talking about our bet. We won together.
0: Okay, whenever they want to pay us.
1: So
0: Dibley and Willard.
1: I won't be in on the crossover, so I'll leave that to you.
0: All right.
1: Do you got the cojones to tell them, hey, break out the wallets?
0: Yes, okay. I will.
1: All right.
0: I will.
1: I'll be listening in the car.
0: Early in the season, about a week into the season, I bet Guru that the Giants would not have a 6-game winning streak all season. And I was right.
1: That is
0: And their
1: terrible.
0: Loss last night means they can only end the season with 5 straight wins.
1: It blew it.
0: So that was a winner for Steiny. And then what a bad bet Willard, I think, and Dibs made.
1: I think it was Grandy. It might have
0: been. Yeah, Giants were like 9 games under 500. And Willard
1: Dibs.
0: Goes, do you think the Giants will get back to 500? And I'm like, no. And
1: Wheel.
0: So we bet that the Giants would get to 500, and they never got closer than 9 games.
3: Obviously not
0: under.
3: A good day.
1: Oh, Tony.
0: So,
1: yeah.
0: There you go.
1: What do you think he's going to do this offseason? Seriously.
0: Drink.
1: You're right. That part first, but man.
0: Let's go to Father Time. Father Time's in Napa. Hey, Father Time, what's going on?
4: What up, fellas? How are you?
1: Hey.
4: I just want to get real about something. I know that's hard to do on the Warriors flagship.
0: Right.
4: The boat is listing. It's taking on water. The Warriors fans need to be stone cold sober about this. You know, you can be hopeful about who's going to come. You think you're going to get some free agents. All that stuff is just so ridiculously out there as it relates to this year. Like, what about this year? What about how the team is going to perform this year? Everybody thinks about 2 years from now, free agents, et cetera. So that's my first point, is that some sobriety needs to be brought to the table with Warriors fans, which is hard. I know we want to be fans. We want to fan it out. A couple of quick hitters. Yaxel is a wish, you know, maybe a whispered promise. He's a hope. He's never played a minute in the NBA. And those awesome, you know, dudes that get it done in Vegas, they don't always turn out. And so this whole notion is like, we've got Yaxel. He's part of the starting five. That's cool, but it's something that you should, again, temper, right?
0: Sure.
4: Temper that enthusiasm. Yeah. And then Pods, you know, I think this is kind of ridiculous. Pods maxed out or outperformed Oscar Thompson at every statistical level, every level. And what did Thompson sign for? $150 million. Pods is going to get his money, and he deserves it. He deserves that dough, no matter what people think about him or his personality or his floppy hair. And then the last thing I have is the Steph issue, of course. Steph, you know, is incredible, the greatest ever to do it in this area. My money is pound for pound. Steph Curry is the greatest basketball player ever. Like, I truly believe that. But he's getting to be like soon he's going to be like the Rolling Stones, the greatest band of all time. But when he performs, there'll be a bit of a shadow of himself. And people will have to recognize that. And that doesn't mean he wasn't great. But he has the potential, and his career has the potential, to get very callous and very, what's the right point? Just like it's going to sell seats and T-shirts.
0: Little cynical.
4: Whatever, which,
0: little cynical.
4: No, it's not cynical. It's very realistic, Steiny. I think it's realistic because nobody gets better after age 38. I know you didn't. I didn't. So anyway, those are my Warriors takes. I love your show. I hope
0: thanks.
4: You guys are doing great. Talk to you soon.
0: No, thanks, Father Time. Good stuff. Really appreciate it. All right, Brian Geltzeiler coming up at 11:30, Sirius XM NBA Radio. 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
3: By the way,
4: break down that quote for move a body.
3: By the way.
0: What?
3: I don't know. You said something to me during the break that disturbed me. Because it's so off base.
4: Well.
3: It is off base.
4: Okay. Can I
3: Ryan Windhorst of ESPN is a great guy.
4: All right.
3: A great guy.
4: So I had, real quick here, he may be, I just shared with you, I was on the Odyssey app in another state listening to the show, and the guy said and shared his experience of going up to Wimby at the
3: Wendy,
4: final.
3: Not Wimby.
4: Help me out, Wendy, and said, hey, my name's Daryl Johnson, nice to meet you. And Wendy responded, I don't have time to meet new people right now.
3: No chance.
4: And they all were just flabbergasted. And I said,
3: no
4: ouch.
3: Chance.
4: But he was hurt. I won't say his name. So I just shared that with Steiny because Steiny goes, Goo, he's a great guy.
3: Great guy.
4: Everybody doesn't say that.
3: Great guy.
5: Even great guys have bad days.
4: You ever been stiff? Well, Dr. J stiffed you.
3: No, you were going to say, have I ever stiffed somebody?
4: No, I was going to say,
3: the answer is no. Didn't you hear our call from Kevin? I got Robert, his brother, an internship,
4: bar,
3: and now he's
4: so
3: thriving.
4: You were lathered. That was a different story.
3: That's not true.
4: Yeah. I'd catch you somewhere else.
3: I'm going to be honest with you. Of the six hosts, I'm the most approachable outside the studio. Seriously, Dibley does not want to be bothered. Neither does Willard. And the morning show is so taken with their own celebrity that they don't really pay any attention to the people outside.
4: Please. It's Willard or myself, please. You are something else. Hey, I got to tell you something during the break that scared me. There's a saying you can die of two deaths. Draymond shooting more threes just because you don't want him to turn the rock over is scaring the bejesus out of me.
3: It shouldn't scare you.
4: No, seriously. Like,
6: I agree with you.
4: Maybe Dre's been in the lab this offseason working on his
3: three. Sure he has.
4: No, I'm serious. No, I'm going to give him that benefit of the doubt.
3: It's been 18 years. I'm not going there anymore. He hasn't been in the lab. He's never been in the lab.
4: But then why is he getting the driver's license to do more? But where does that really get you if you don't make it?
3: Keeps you in the middle of the pack turnover-wise instead of at the bottom.
4: I'm just picturing the other team getting the ball and just running the other way.
3: Let's go to City Boy.
4: Our man.
3: What's going on, City Boy? How you doing, man?
7: Oh, I'm great, fellas. Hope you're well, too. Thanks.
3: Yes, sir.
7: Yeah, I'm excited for basketball season, man. I mean, I'm excited for football, but yeah, I can't wait for hoops. And
3: Let's go.
7: The Steph Curry thing to me, his contract thing seems pretty, I think he's trying to do the Warriors a solid. I think it's similar to the Draymond thing where he opted out, knowing that he could opt back in. I think if he left that contract on the table, it's because he wants to allow them flexibility to go try and sign somebody next offseason, and he'll take less if it's worth it, I mean, if they say, okay, Steph, hey, Jokic wants to come here, will you take a discount? He'll say, yeah, I'll sign for 25 or 30 or 35 or whatever. But if they come back and say, hey, Michael Porter Jr. wants to come here for 55, he's going to say, forget it, I mean, that's my opinion. I mean, I don't know if I'm right, but I'm guessing he's trying to help them out, get a little flexibility. I think he's coming back here. He said it pretty unequivocally. He wants to, be a Warrior for life, and I expect that to happen. But I think there's no reason to leave money on the table if they're not going to get somebody worthwhile in here. So, I don't think he's just going for every dollar he can get, but I think also, he's not just going to give them a discount just to do it. Right?
3: Do you think he's going to go through the whole year without a contract extension?
7: I do, because I think their relationship is solid enough that he knows no matter what happens. I mean, you saw what happened. They offered Clay a deal after he got injured, right? I mean, he signed for $45 million a year with the injury, So I don't expect Steph to get injured, but I expect them to honor whatever agreement they have, regardless of what happens during the season. So I'm sure they've talked about it, and I would assume that they've come to some sort of understanding.
4: Yeah. Before you go, City Boy, what about my premise that this could be on the under? Shout out E40. Maybe just a way for him to light a furnace.

0: on the Warriors to do something, you know, this season or after the season? Do you just, you know, squawk at that?
1: I just don't think Steph operates like that. Yeah. No. I mean, I heard Steve Kerr say it a few months ago. He said, Steph doesn't really get involved with this stuff unless we ask him, you know? So, I mean, I'm not saying that they don't know how he feels or that they don't know, hey, I'd really like to see someone else here. But they know he wants someone else here, right? I mean, I think Dunleavy said it too, right? He said, look, we didn't do a whole lot in the offseason, but, you know, we have our eye on the deadline, and they want to get out to a hot right. start. So if they can, you know, I mean, so that's the other thing, right? Because Jimmy's contract becomes much more appealing as an expiring deal halfway through the year when half of the contract's been paid, right? So, I mean, you know, or maybe Jimmy's coming along great, and they think, okay, you know, we'll let Jimmy play out the contract. I don't think he wants to play without a new deal, though. You know, I don't think he wants to risk re-injuring himself. So, you know, I think Jimmy may just sit out the season. But, I mean, his expiring deal ain't so bad if you look at, you know, someone having to pay him half the season. And,
0: yeah.
1: And so, I mean, there's a couple of ways for the team to get better.
0: Appreciate you, City Boy. Thank you. The question is, if Curry doesn't get a contract extension and they start playing the season and they're struggling, then what?
2: And then what? Yeah, and that's the part. And City Boy's our guy. That's where I wanted to jump in and just say it just with a guy that has earned and made as much and is worth as much as Steph Wardell Curry, and we're rooting for the Dubs all day, every day. The bottom line to me, City Boy and Steiny and everybody listening, okay, you give him the Benjamins, but what if you can't give him what he's truly yearning for as his career winds down, and that's just a shot at competing?
0: Yes.
2: And that's why I'm...
0: And I think we need to keep in mind that one of the reasons the Warriors may not be able to compete is because of Steph Curry. Like, they didn't compete last year because Butler got hurt and Steph got hurt. They might not compete this year because Butler's hurt for the first half of the year, and we don't know if Steph can make it through a full season anymore. So, you know, what if? Like, I think we also have to allow for, and it doesn't mean you count on it.
2: All right.
0: But I do think we have to allow for maybe this thing with Steph is winding down if this knee is an issue.
2: Yeah, and that's a nightmare. But like I said, man, as enamored and excited as we all are for the season to start, there are two scoreboards, and everybody won't say it, but we are watching just to see if this runner knee resurfaces. And if it does, you know, what does that rob him or cost him and the team?
0: Let me tell you what else I was thinking about. And we got Brian Geltzeiler coming up in 5 minutes.
3: Your take's not a hot take.
0: The more I'm thinking about this, the more I think they have to deal with something. And it's Brandon Pajemski. And here's the thing.
2: Oh, yeah.
0: I don't know, you know, some people think Pajemski's good, some people think he's not good. But let me tell you what I don't think works. You can't sign a player to a long-term contract that the fan base can't stand.
2: You said that.
0: I mean, it's not workable. Like, it just reminds me of Mike Dunleavy as a player. He just wasn't liked as a player.
2: But is that
0: he got a contract extension. He was never comfortable here. The fans never got behind him. He lost some enthusiasm for playing here, and then they eventually had to move him, which they did. Mm. And this stuff is so real with pods that, like, you cannot have a player playing home games getting booed by the fans. It's just not going to work.
2: But is it? Let's be honest, because it kind of subsided to me. And we haven't seen him at the Valkyrie games. The time we were out there and we got to talk to him, and Willard put him on the spot, and he answered the question straight up. I feel like some of that's dying down. But when you compare him to Dunleavy, wasn't he supposed to be the savior? And sometimes that naturally came with the territory.
0: Yeah,
2: he didn't live up to it. But I mean, don't we talk about it all the time that front office is not

0: supposed to give a damn to a degree of what the fans think. And the reason I bring that up is it looks like they're in love with Pods. I would bet the caddy, you and him, right now that he's going to get a deal that pays him 20 to 25 M's. And Lakeup and Mike Dunleavy are probably laughing or scoffing at the notion that, yeah, he might get booed every now and again, but, like, that's not a big deal to them.
1: Okay. I think it is. I think it absolutely is. And what I would say to Mike Dunleavy is, Mike, how much did you enjoy playing here for the Warriors compared with other teams that you played for? He'd probably say, I didn't enjoy it here with the Warriors. And I would say, how can Pods be enjoying it with the Warriors? Like, I don't think you can get the best out of a player if he's getting booed on his home floor. I just don't.
0: Oh, it's interesting, man.
1: And he's a lightning rod. And he's probably, I don't know if they're going to.
0: You don't feel like it's dying down, though?
1: It's the summer, goo.
0: No, but I just.
1: What do even you mean dying down?
0: At the end of the year, and I know they weren't playing for much, but I don't know, man. The dude's cut his hair and. You know, he stayed away. And when I say stayed away, maybe that's a choice. He's been working on his game, but I don't know. I don't think it's that big of a deal as I once thought it was.
1: I think it's the biggest deal that I've ever seen around here since Mike Dunleavy.
0: I'll tell you what, nobody's wrote about it.
1: Wrote about what?
0: The booze, they're having a correlation on his tenure with the Warriors.
1: I saw something in SF Gate that Pods got booed at a Giants game. I found that out through a publication.
0: No, that happened.
1: Yeah, I mean,
0: I guess what I'm saying is to where, and you could, hey, I could be totally wrong. I just don't think they're concerned about it at all.
1: I would be. Wouldn't you be?
0: I mean, it wouldn't feel good if I were the player, but if I'm the front office and I like a dude and he's giving me 82 games damn near and he's doing what we want, I'm gonna give him the bread. Like, I would not give him the bread because of the booze, because I just don't think there is. It's where it was when it first started.
1: I think it's worse.
0: Wow.
1: I think it's absolutely worse. And the other thing is, no, I wouldn't.
0: People saying, Guru, you are so wrong. Sorry.
1: I wouldn't not give him a contract because of the fans, but you're damn right I would be concerned about it. I absolutely would. Like, it's just not a great environment for a young player to thrive in. It's just not.
0: Wow.
1: So, I don't know what they're going to end up doing with Pods, but Pods in this family can't continue like this.
0: But
1: it
0: I'm
1: really
0: fixated on Pods in the front office. Like, they really, truly love him.
1: We'll see. I mean, they appear to love him, but who knows? We'll see what happens when, you know, if push comes to shove with the extension or not. But no, that's just something I've thought about.
0: No, that's interesting,
1: No, St. Steiny, you sound gutless. What? Because why? I'm just bringing up a fact that a guy's not liked in his home arena. It's going to be. I've seen it. It doesn't work. It doesn't work. 408, I agree with Goo on Pods. People have calmed down about the Pods anger. The callers on your show are not reflective of the fan base. Most people are cool with Pods. All right.
0: Yeah, I really think he's getting that. I don't know when the day's coming, but it's imminent that he's going to get his chicken.
1: We'll see. I mean, if Steph Curry can hold off, Brandon Pajemski can hold off.
0: And you said it's off season, so it's kind of I'm missing the target, but he's kind of not been, you know, making Dwight Otani or stuff like that. It's kind of you know, died down.
1: Yeah, it's the off season, and let's see what happens when he's 4-for-13 with 4 turnovers. It's going to be more of the same, I think. 888-957-9570 is the number. We got Gelsey? All right. All guests on 95.7 The Game appear on the River Islands guest line. Isn't it time for you to discover the islands, River Islands in Lathrop? Let's welcome in Brian Geltzeiler, Sirius XM NBA radio host, NBA TV contributor also. Gelsey, what's up, my man? How you doing?
2: I'm good, guys. How we doing?
0: It's that time of year.
1: We're doing well.
2: Yes, sir.
1: So Steph Curry was eligible to sign a contract extension on the 29th, and we're into September. It's been about 3 or 4 weeks. He says it's not going to be a distraction. It's going to happen at the right time. I guess my question is, why wouldn't something have gotten done? And what do you think is going on right now between Curry and the Warriors?
2: First of all, I'm going to answer this question in a way you rarely hear me answer a question. I don't know why it hasn't gotten done. Mm. And I think at some point it will. But I think everybody wants to kind of see where this season starts and where it goes and what happens and get an idea. Ultimately, Curry has made his intention to finish his career with this organization very clear publicly. I haven't heard anything, you know, that goes against that privately. So I would think that's going to be the case. It's just a question of, because here's the thing. So this is kind of where I think we're at. If this team is going to have a chance to continue to be good, and I use that in air quotes because I'm not sure how good they were last year, but if this team is going to be able to be successful and continue to be a competitive basketball team, I think that'll have one contract number attached to it. And I think if this is going to be a situation where Steph Curry is just kind of stewarding a transition into a rebuild, I think there's another number on that contract. And frankly, if a team's going to be more competitive, I think the Curry number is going to be lower. I think if the team's not going to be competitive, they might as well give them every dime they can give.
0: Man, I love you. Oh, go ahead.
2: That's where I think we're at. I kind of feel like that's where the delay, because I don't necessarily, you know, nothing I've heard behind the scenes, guys, would indicate to me that there's any kind of even thoughts of these two sides separating.
0: Wow. BG, you know, Steiny, my partner has me thinking this way, and you kind of just answered it. So are the Warriors trying to win one more championship with Steph, or are they trying to remain competitive? And is it realistic you can do both?
2: Well, so here's the thing, Daryl. I think they'd love to win one more championship with Steph. I think they're pretty realistic about where they stand this year. But they also have Jimmy Butler's $51 million coming off the books at the end of this season. And I think they want to see what they can do. They want to see how good Jesse Lindenborg is. And I think he's going to be very good. I think he could average 16 to 18 points a game for the Warriors this year. I'd be shocked if he doesn't start the season as a starting forward for them. So I think they want to see what this team can be and then kind of make a decision from there. I don't know that they're never going to really truly break the whole thing down around Curry. So I think they'll always be okay. Decent's probably a stretch, but I do think they want to see, is there a move that we could make with this financial flexibility with Butler that would allow us to catapult ourselves back into the title push? Because that was the thing with them was this. Listen, were they in the mix for LeBron? They were. Did LeBron want Anthony Davis on the Warriors? He did. And the fact is that you can want Anthony Davis there, but it was going to cost multiple first-round picks. And if the Warriors aren't convinced they're going to be competitive, and I say competitive, I mean to be able to compete for a title and be, you know, a conference finals to a finals team, they don't want to sacrifice any, you know, future first-round picks if it's just going to keep them at 45 wins. And I don't blame them. So I think that's kind of where you were. I think there's a major, major question mark into how good can this team be, and if this team is good enough to add reinforcements, well, then, yeah, go ahead. If the team's not, they're not going to do it because they don't want to sacrifice any more future.
1: Brian Geltzeiler joining us on 95.7 The Game, Sirius XM NBA radio host. You can also hear him on NBA TV. All right, so Butler, he makes 50-plus million. He's on the last year of his deal. He's coming off a big-time injury. Like, the only reason a team would trade for him would be for the space, right?
2: Or to get off a bad contract.
1: Which would have to come to the Warriors.
2: That's correct. So the bad contract would have to be someone the Warriors see value in.
1: Right, right.
2: And I just don't know how much that could happen. Like, so I'll give you an example. So Domantas Sabonis has a bad contract with Sacramento. It's also the last year of that contract. If the Warriors thought that Domantas Sabonis could help this year, maybe they would do something for that player. The problem is, what's the motivation for Sacramento? They're going to be bad. They're going to be one of the worst teams in the league. They, unless they're going to collect an asset, they don't need to shuffle desk chairs on the Titanic. You know what I mean? Like they don't need to do a deal like that.
1: Right.
2: My point being is that if you're the Warriors, does a Butler for Sabonis deal put you in a situation where you can come close to an OKC or a San Antonio? And the answer is unequivocally no, It doesn't. So why are you going to sacrifice that future asset? And that's part of the problem here, is that it's really going to have to be a good guy that comes in here and elevates this entire program. And I don't know, is that guy out there? Well, yeah, the guy's out there. Is that guy out there and available? I mean, could you do something for Anthony Davis? You could, but is Anthony Davis taking you to that next level? Do you need another injury-prone big to go along with Porzingis? Like, it doesn't make sense. And that's part of the problem here for the Warriors. It's not only do we go get the guy with the Butler contract and a couple of first-round picks. Mm. Well, who is that guy? And is that guy worth us sacrificing a piece of our future?
0: Wow, good stuff, BG. Let me ask you this. When you look around the Western Conference, is there any part of this Warrior roster to where you see they have a clear advantage? And then also where they might be most vulnerable at.
2: So when you say advantage, Darryl, like, what do you mean? Over the top teams in the conference?
0: Yes. Or trying to get to solidify a playoff spot or something they do that other teams might not have, you know, bringing in the likes. And I know it's Brandon Williams, but still, if you get a healthy Porzingis or Horford, can they turn that into something to where our wits are, we're smarter than a lot of other teams?
2: I think the odds are very, very slim for that. First of all, Horford's an older player right now. He's going to be limited in what he could add. Healthy Porzingis, I love Kristaps Porzingis, but a healthy Porzingis, we've learned over the last 2-3 years, is a pipe dream. My point being is that besides having the greatest shooter on the planet who still has these times where he can look unstoppable, and look, that ain't nothing. That's significant. There's just not all that much around him. And that's the thing you have to be concerned with. Draymond Green is not the same player that he was. He still can do a lot of good things, defends very well. But offensively, he's lost a step a little bit. He's just not the same guy. And again, he brings intangibles that he'll always bring because he's Draymond Green. And that's one of the reasons, and one of the first things I said to you guys, is how important Jaxson Lendenborg is. Because at 24 years old, he's at an age where he can contribute right now. And I loved what I saw out of him in summer league. And I loved who he was last year in Michigan. And I think if he can come in and be a meaningful piece for you as an additional scorer behind Curry, like, here's what I'll say. You want to be able to, if you're the Warriors this year, play well enough to give Butler something to come back to. And if you do that and you stay healthy enough and Butler can come back, maybe the answer isn't in trading Butler, right? Maybe the answer is that Jimmy Butler comes back to a better situation than he left. And the Warriors, you know, have a fighting chance. Because here's what I will say about the West, all right? There is, at the top of the West, there's the Thunder and the Spurs. Then there's everybody else. And I say everybody else because everybody else has warts. The Rockets are really good, young, athletic, okay, with good veterans in Durant and Van Vliet. Outside of Kevin Durant, they still can't shoot. They can't shoot. So they have a problem. The Lakers, who remade their roster, they don't have another move to make, right? They gutted all their tradable first-round picks, okay? And they can't guard anybody. And they're counting on the anchor of their defense to be Walker Kessler, who they traded 2 first-round picks for, are paying $35 million a year, and they got played 6 games last year. Mm. Like, they have holes. Are the Suns going to be appreciably better than they were last year? Well, no, probably not. Denver gave up Peyton Watson and brought in DeMar DeRozan. That's a team that didn't defend well in the first place. And now DeRozan, who's a weak defensive player, but could still be a good offensive player, they've taken a step down. I like Minnesota, but are we convinced LaMelo Ball is going to play 65 to 70 games with that group? They've completely changed how they do things. My point being is that it's just, you can go through every team in the conference outside those top two, and they all have warts. They all have warts, which would mean to me, if I'm the Warriors, I can find my way into being in that second tier of the conference. Well, then maybe you got a puncher's chance in a playoff series. Listen, one thing when we learned this, you guys learned it the hard way in 2019 in the Raptors-Warriors final series. Sometimes things fall your way when it comes to injuries. and the Warriors collapsed around the Raptors and gave them an opportunity to win an NBA championship. And sometimes, my partner Sam Mitchell says this all the time, guys, sometimes the best that you can do in these situations is put yourself one rung below the top teams, because you never know what happens. And if somebody sinks and somebody has an injury, you have a chance to rise up and be able to take advantage of that. And that's kind of where I think the Warriors are at.
1: Ryan Geltzahler, wow, joining us on 95.7 The Game, Sirius XM NBA Radio host, and he's also a contributor at NBA TV. Just for kicks, I'm looking at Sabonis. So he's got two more years left at 45 and 48.
2: Okay.
1: So, you know, like, okay, would the Kings be interested in Butler and maybe a protected pick of some kind? But then the Warriors have to like Sabonis enough, because he's going to replace the guy who they were going to get in free agency with Butler's money. You know what I mean? So they're going to have to like Sabonis enough for 2 years to make that trade.
2: Correct. And let me ask you this question. So I know Draymond's in the last year of the deal, and I believe Porzingis is a one-year deal there, yep, too. But if you bring Sabonis in, where are you playing him? You got Draymond and Porzingis there. So you're going to pay Domantas Sabonis 45 and 48 to be Porzingis insurance? You know, that's kind of where they're stuck here, is who is that player. I'll give you a guy that I think is likely to be available between now and the trade deadline. I just don't know that he's a fit on the Warriors, and it's Kyrie Irving. That's a $42 million a year player that I think teams would absolutely be comfortable taking a shot at because of who he still is and how he has rehabbed his image from his time with the Nets and with what he's done in Dallas. But again, it's the available guys are few and far between right now, especially when we have a league that is, there's no tanking anymore because of these new lottery rules. And I say that, you know, because there's no benefit to it. So all of a sudden where teams may have had guys available that they'd be willing to move in a tank type of situation, and, you know, they're not going to do that anymore. You know, and then so you look at a team like Portland, for example, we'll throw them out there for a minute. All right. They are loaded at guard with Lillard, Morant, Holiday, and Scoot Henderson, right? Those pieces really don't fit together. Drew Holiday is a 37-year-old player on a $30 million a year contract who probably would be available if you wanted to go get him, and probably not all that expensive in being available. Well, here's the problem with Drew Holiday. At 37 years old, does he even move the needle for the Warriors? I'm not sure that he does. And that's the point you have to try to get to, is – who is the available guy out there that's going to make the difference and move the needle, that's worth it for the Warriors to sacrifice a first-round pick, or in some cases, depending upon who the player is, multiple first-round picks? And I just don't know right now if that player exists.
0: Mm. BG, let me run this by you, man. You're on fire. Let me run this by you. Steve Kerr got a new deal. He's got four rings. Who am I to second guess him? But what he's come out this offseason and said, mainly after the season was over, is they want to cut down on turnovers. And he called out Steph and Draymond as being two guys that turned the ball over. And to offset Draymond's turnovers, you know, he said into a microphone that he wants Draymond to shoot the three more. And he shoots at about a 32% clip the last couple of seasons. And as excited as I am about this Warriors season, BG, I'm thinking, like, is that the solution? When you hear that, what comes to mind?
2: I'll tell you, it's very interesting. A couple of years back, I had a conversation with Alvin Gentry. And he had just come out of being a coach in New Orleans. And he talked about what the situation was there. And he was talking about Rajon Rondo. And he said, his biggest issue with Rondo is not that he's not a good shooter, is that he passes on open shots. And he said, when you pass on an open shot, it's the same thing as taking a bad shot. And I think that's what Kerr is getting to here. If they're going to let Draymond shoot, he's got to shoot. And if he misses, he misses. But your offense is better off having him take a shot at the basket than having him take three dribbles and then getting himself in a bad spot and throwing a pass away or turning it over. Like, you have to take open shots when you're there, no matter what. And I think that's what Kerr's getting to. And I don't necessarily disagree with that. Where I'm watching Kerr very closely is how he interacts and how he deals with a young player in Jaxel Lendenburg. I know I keep going back to this guy, to Lendenburg, but I think he's so important for the direction the Warriors are going to go this year, because if he is truly additive with the veterans, he can kind of take you up a level a little bit. I think he can. But let's face it, the last really talented young guy that landed in Steve Kerr's lap butchered the situation. He did. And I'm not saying Jonathan Kuminga was not responsible for some of that himself. He was. But Steve Kerr played a very, very big role in not getting a lot out of a really athletic, really talented kid. And listen, you can, again, you can blame Kuminga for some of this stuff, because there was certainly some selfishness on his part. But the way Kerr dealt with him is not a way that Steve Kerr can deal with Lendenburg. And Lendenburg's a different kid. He's more of a team guy. He's more of a leader. He's going to listen more. He comes out of a championship college experience with an excellent coach in Dusty May. All of those things are true. Okay. And that was not Jonathan Kuminga's situation. Okay. All of those things are true. With that said, I do think that's what the workers on the spot here for me is almost less about wins and losses and more about, let's see you develop this young guy, because that's the thing right now that you really kind of haven't done. Let's face it. Look at the four young guys that have been brought in here over the course of the last couple of years. Kuminga, he butchered the situation. Brandon Pajemski, who looked like he was on a really good trajectory, but he's flatlined a little bit. I'm not sure he gets much better than what he is right now. And certainly, I think the Warriors regret not moving him and Kuminga in a package for Larry Markkanen 2 summers ago, which they certainly could have had and did not do that. Moses Moody, who is hurt right now, unfortunately, but really profiled to be kind of a guy that could be a little more than a 3D guy. He's barely a 3D guy right now. He really is. Even when he's healthy, he's just not. He's fine, but there's nothing incredible about him. And then James Wiseman was a massive bust. I know that was the COVID draft, and that was a hard situation. And I don't totally blame Kerr for all that went on with Wiseman. Injuries played a very big role with that. But the thing is, how, you know, when it comes to the young guys, the benefit of the doubt gets exhausted quickly. I will say that. So how he deals with Landon Morgan, how he develops, I think that's a little bit of a referendum on Steve Kerr and young players right now.
1: Yeah, wow. I think you're on, man, on that one, Geltzy. Hey, love you, buddy.
0: Thanks,
1: appreciate
0: man.
1: You, and can't wait to talk to you during the season.
2: Right back at you guys. Call anytime. Reach out anytime. Always love to join you both. Keep up the great work.
1: Thank you, Geltzy. Brian Geltzeiler, SiriusXM NBA Radio. Man,
2: Tank's not a hot take.
0: He woke me up on Curse Tiny. Wow, wow. Like we kind of heard that. We take calls, but he's honed in, not the wins and losses. You kind of said that earlier, the youngsters, mainly Lindeborg.
1: You want Sabonis?
0: No.
1: Oh. He'd be the Warriors' second-best player. Well, assuming Curry was on the court.
0: Yeah. I think we've seen the best of Sabonis, man.
1: Yeah, I think you might be right about that.
0: That's just me. And if you make a deal and he's in a Warrior uniform, I'm probably excited. But that Steve Kerr got me. Yeah. I mean, he got a new deal, though, so no pressure on Kerr.
1: Yeah, I think, there might not be pressure, but can he get, you know, can Lendeborg be a really good player? Can Moses Moody come back and be a player that's still getting better?
0: He said Pod's flatline.
1: If Brandon Pajemski is going to be on your roster and a long-term part of your future, he's got to become a better player. So Kerr's got to develop him. And ditto with Will Richard and Guy Santos. Uh-huh. Like, I understand those guys are not superstars, but that doesn't mean they can't get better under Steve Kerr if this team's not going to compete for a title. How old's Brandon Williams? You see here. He is.
0: I'm going to guess 28, Donnie.
1: Can I please have the stats?
0: I'm going 28.
1: 26.
0: All right,
1: he's 26. Damn. So he's still a relatively young player, too. Can he come in here and make a contribution? Next thing you know, hey, we got our backup to Steph Curry. I don't know. Is he a point guard? Is he a two? Is he, you know, can he play a little three? I don't know. I didn't realize he went to Davidson, too.
0: Huh. Yeah. Okay. Curry probably hooked him up.
1: Well, they didn't go at the same time.
0: I know, but he's alma mater. I'm sure Steph knows that.
1: Yeah. Let's go to Paul. Paul in Palo Alto. What's up, Paul?
3: What's up, guys?
1: Hey.
3: How you guys doing? I appreciate the interview you guys just did. Pretty interesting stuff on Kerr. I do have to respond in terms of, I don't care if you brought John Wooden and Brett Auerbach in. I don't think you're getting much more out of Wiseman, Kuminga, and Pods than what Kerr's gotten out of them. That's not to say he's the coach for developing young talent. But I called in because I want to talk about this Steph Curry situation, and I really feel like it's maybe it's a reductionist to say this, but it's a little bit about Steph Curry versus Joe Lacob right now. I mean, we heard Ramona Shelburne and some other media sources talking about Joe Lacob's looking forward to proving the naysayers wrong post Steph Curry, that he can put together a winning team and he can do it his way, so to speak. And I really feel like that maybe came out from the Curry camp, as far as they feel like they've been maybe left behind in terms of what's going on with the future. I don't really think he doesn't need a superstar. I'm just guessing. I do feel like there just has not been maybe the communication or the respect paid to Steph in terms of, like, I feel like the Warriors in many ways are pretending like they want Steph to sign, but also kind of fingers crossed behind their back that Steph's going to ask out or not re-sign, because they have not put together a roster that suggests that they really care whether Steph's on this team a year or two from now, in my opinion.
1: Interesting. I don't disagree with some of that. I do believe it's not that Lacob wants to kick Curry to the curb. That's not what we're talking about.
0: But that project.
1: But Joe Lacob is not afraid of what happens after Steph Curry.
0: And he's hearing the noise, and he's heard the noise of you inherited the chef. So you can't tell me just he's human, that when that time does come, that's something he's looking forward to, man.
1: All right. Big weekend at Freedman's this weekend. 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It's their yearly fall clearance event, Friday through Sunday. That's September 25th through the 27th. We're going to be broadcasting live there on Saturday from 12 to 3. I'm going to pop by from 12 to 2. 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
3: San Francisco morning clouds bringing off sunshine, high of 75.
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0: I'm talking about, Stoney. And what it read.
1: You know.
0: Wow, man. The business.
1: Talking about Steph Curry.
0: Yeah.
1: And I'm just looking at ESPN right now.
0: NBA
1: and they
0: today.
1: Have Warriors stalemate.
0: Golden State stalemate.
1: And then they had extension tension.
0: Go Warriors. That is the greatest line ever. Yeah. Nothing to see here, man.
1: Well, you hope there better not be anything to see here.
0: Oh,
1: maybe
0: man.
1: There's something starting to be seen here.
0: I Steph would love Curry. Kyrie Irving in a Warrior uniform. I did hear that part.
1: He hasn't played in a year and a half.
0: Yeah, he's going to be fresh.
1: Steph Curry was eligible to sign a contract extension back in August on the 29th. It's been almost 4 weeks. He hasn't signed an extension. The training camp starts for the Warriors on Tuesday. That's media day. And he said it's not going to be a distraction. Mm-hmm. Unfortunately, that's out of his control once the season starts if he doesn't sign a contract.
0: Wow.
1: Then he's going to get asked about it, and he can shut it down and will. But it's still going to be something that all I'm going to say is remember Durant's last year, every city he went to.
0: Yeah. But he wasn't Steph. You know, Steph
1: no.
0: is homegrown. He is the Bay.
1: But he
0: is the Warriors. He built them.
1: But he'll be playing on the last year of his deal.
0: I got you. Yeah, people don't want to know. And I'm just wondering if this is a night city boy, you're my guy. But and I respect his thought. That, you know, nothing to see here, and he's helping the Warriors do a solid or whatnot. But this feels a bit different to me that Steph might be doing what I was lobbying for him to do that I thought he wasn't going to do. Maybe just waiting and seeing, you know, just what Mike D and company are going to do. Because at this age, if I'm 38 years old and I'm coming off runner's knee, but I feel confident, Stoney, that I'm going to be upright for a majority of this upcoming season, damn it, I want to compete, man. I want to compete, and if I look around and I love where I'm at and my family loves the Bay and all that good stuff, you know, with the charities and giving back, I do want a chance to play in late April, May, and June possibly. And right now I just don't know if this roster to Steph gives him that opportunity. And that leads me to this, before we get back to what BG said. If I were to ask you what has the twilight been for the Warriors, mainly Steph, Dre, and Curry, since the 2022 NBA Finals, what would you say? How has it been? I don't know if it's been average.
1: Look,
0: it's been play in, missed a play in, play off, and bounce out.
1: I look at 2022 like it was a bonus. I didn't think they were going to win in 2022. So
0: I'm
1: when
0: totally
1: they won,
0: with you.
1: Okay, so then since 2022. They've managed to hang on. They're still relevant. They made the playoffs, twice in that period and got to the second round. Again, did you think that they were in the middle of the dynasty in 2022 after they won it?
0: No, I didn't, but I thought.
1: So what,
0: I thought we could avoid with Steph and the euphoria winning that title, and they went to the playoffs that year after the punch year and lost to the Lakers in the semis. But the bottom line is I thought where Steph is still playing at and him being healthy, that we would have avoided losing to the Kings in the play-in game and not making the playoffs like we had. Not winning it all, Stoney, or going deep, but just going home soon.
1: You know, if Steph, I think sometimes we got to just put the rat on the table, sponsored by ATCO Pest Control. Like, if Steph is saying, I want to compete, then you got to go somewhere else because we cannot guarantee that we will be able to compete in the next year or two.
0: Because you're not now.
1: But here's the thing, Steph. The reason we might not be able to compete is because you're not playing at the level that has always allowed us to compete. So I'm starting to think, like, Steph, if you are, you know, you are no longer a 32-minute-per-game player and you've got to lessen your minutes and lessen your workload, then you have to go somewhere else to compete because you won't be able to compete for the Warriors because you're still their best player. You're going to have to go somewhere to compete where you'll be the team's third best player. And

0: that'll give you a chance. But you know, to me the conundrum of this, and I'm not blaming Steph, but he's the one who determines mostly if they're competitive or not. And last year they weren't competitive because he couldn't get on the court enough. So
1: I don't think it's just last year. And you're right.
0: I don't think it's unrealistic for the Golden State Warriors, with Steph Curry being 38 years old, to say, what do you say? We take a look at early in the season, you get 20, 25 games under your belt, and then we figure out where this knee is and where your future might be.
1: Mm. Well, to your point, and you're making some good ones, the right on the table, another one brought to you by Echo Pest Control, is it's not even close who's the next best player in line to Steph Curry on this roster. That's how damning it is. It's not even a conversation.
0: Well, it's Jimmy Butler. The second best player on the team is Jimmy Butler.
1: And I guess the point I was making is a young guy.
0: Okay.
1: And now that's Yaxel to me without even seeing him play a minute. Like, they're asking him, his job description is to, at 38, still continue to be Billy Badass with the 30 Magic Johnson minutes.
0: Yeah, and he can't. And he can't. Or he I shouldn't say he can't. Then last year he didn't.
1: Man.
0: So, I mean, it's like, it's great to say you want to compete, but if you're breaking down, then we can't.
1: Yeah, and I forgot the hamstring against Minnesota. I forgot that. That was the year before the knee.
0: I mean, you know, the one I'm looking at their roster and wondering, you know, what's the ceiling for this team? And not unfortunately, I do see some scenarios where they could absolutely hang in there. And I know there's going to be, like, this is just like the Niners. When you have an older team that's been hurt, yes, you're going to have to talk ifs all mm-hmm. the time.
1: Mm-hmm.
0: And that's just the way it is. And so far through two 49ers games, you know, if they get hurt, well, the big boys haven't gotten hurt. I'm just telling you that if Porzingis can play and they can get some games out of Porzingis, and then the next thing you know, they got Porzingis and Lendeborg playing with Curry. You know what? Huh? They could absolutely survive, and they could hang in there up until Butler gets back or Moody gets back, assuming they get back. But, you know, I also think, and I know some Warrior fans won't want to hear this, but their biggest acquisition in the offseason may be, if you know what I mean, Kristaps Porzingis, because he didn't really play for him very much last year. But when he played, he was pretty good. So can we get 55 games out of him this year?
1: Yeah, and that would be an anomaly going the other way. I'm hoping they can, but, you know, and Brian BG said it. He told us good luck with that, and maybe you're right. Maybe this is the year that Porzingis, you know, under the spell of Celebrini can stay upright, but it's not even about talent. That's what's frustrating. You know Porzingis has a talent, but now he's on your watch, your dime, and it's not about what he is when he's out there. It's just about how often is he out there. And then the same for Horford. And now, to be quite honest, and nobody wants to hear it in my mind until proven otherwise, Steph Curry's entered the chat with that. Because, partner, if this runner's knee resurfaces, then all bets are off.
0: Yeah. Unfortunately, the Warriors have Horford, Green, Porzingis. They got Butler, who'll be coming off an injury.
1: Already
0: they got
1: hurt.
0: Curry, who's 38 years old. It's like there's no way around it. There's no way around it. They're either going to stay healthy and compete, which they might be able to do, or they're not going to stay healthy, and then this year's going to be a struggle. Like it's going to be a struggle if Steph can't get back to a piece of who he is.
1: Yeah, I hear you.
0: Doesn't sound like you're optimistic.
1: This is one of those, and we had a caller use this term who made a great point. I used to shop at the store back in the day, but I just, in all sports, I do not want to go into a season accepting it's a gap year. Because that sounds like loser mentality.
0: What are the Kings? What's at stake for the Kings this year?
1: Acuff and Hope.
0: Okay.
1: Like, but
0: I mean, what's it
1: when you have standards and then
0: what's
1: you,
0: in store
1: you
0: for
1: default.
0: The Dallas Mavericks?
1: Hey, I don't know. What? You got Kyrie, you got Cooper Flagg, you stay healthy. I'm looking at Dallas like interesting.
0: Okay.
1: Yeah, that's me. But the whole point is this team, we're talking about a team that has standards and trying to get the most of what's left of Steph Curry. So when I hear gap year, I'm like, I don't think Steph has gap year left with him. Like every year we got to appreciate every minute.
0: Especially when he's only playing half a season. Hey, here's something I want you to remember about my guy Jason Beam and Beam Law. 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
11: Here's Kia Stokes handing off for Gabby Williams. Down the right alley, lays it off the glass. Wow, did the Valkyries need that? Lays it in. 31-28, Golden State's lead is 3.
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13: Yeah. The Valks, yeah, they stubbed, stubby last night. They
14: Norm
13: stubbed their toe.
14: Yeah, Norm was hurt. Minnesota lost.
13: They still clinched.
14: I tell you what, working with you for almost a decade, you're kind of funny. So during the break, it's Valkyries on ours all day. We're the flagship. We want them to win. TV's on, and there go highlights of Caitlin Clark and the Fever, Indiana, for those that don't know. And I look over and I tell my partner, if the Valkyries don't win it all, I think it's the Fever. And you would have thought the Holy Ghost got into my partner because you jumped up your seat and said, I said that 6 weeks ago. And then this is the funny part, y'all. You look over to Evan, and I'm like, I'm done, dead to right. Evan's going to say he heard him. And you go, Evan, who did I pick 6 to 8 weeks ago? And Evan just looked at you like crickets and did not recall you saying or declaring the Fever would, you know, got action. So I'm just sharing that.
13: Forget Evan.
14: I can't.
13: He doesn't even listen to half the show. Ernie Chavez will vouch. God. I said it on the show weeks ago. I said the Fever are going to win it. I said the Fever were going to win it. About 8 weeks
14: Clark
13: ago.
14: Clark has a Valcatraz problem, okay. So I would love for them to, you know, get to the – they have her on lock. So I would love for that to be the matchup.
13: Playoffs.
14: I understand.
13: It's the playoffs.
14: But it's about to start Sunday, baby.
15: Well, first you asked me, I remember a conversation in the green room? And then you just said – you said it on air 6 to 8 weeks ago. So I don't know which one it is.
14: Oh, He was.

0: let down when you gave him that quick look.
1: Where are you? Then
0: he got to Evan. And Evan looked at you like, Joker, what are you talking about? But, dude, we got the Valkyries. Let's go, man.
1: Yep. So, you're about Devontae Adams?
0: I got him on my fantasy, so he got me like 35 points. Oh. What about him?
2: Yeah.
1: He likes Taco Bell. Do you know this?
0: Yeah, he's got a commercial.
1: He's got more than a commercial.
0: What has he got?
1: He's got, I guess, what they call a purple card.
0: I don't know what that is.
1: It's basically what Kramer had at the coffee shop when he took the bad deal. He's got a lifetime supply of Taco Bell. He can go into any Taco Bell with his purple card and order whatever he wants, and it's free.
0: Come on.
1: Yeah.
0: I need a Chipotle purple card, but that's awesome. You know, in the streets, we call it Taco Hell because it runs through you. But, man, last time you ate Taco Bell, we know Bonte back in the day used to love Taco Bell. How about you? Can you remember?
1: No.
0: Mexican pizza?
1: No, but I do remember. See, we used to call it Taco Belly. Sometimes you would get a little belly ache.
0: Oh.
1: But I like Taco Bell. If you could have a purple card anywhere.
0: I just said it.
1: Chipotle?
0: Yeah. It's incredible. And then if you get double meat.
1: Yeah.
3: Not round table?
0: Oh, boy. Evan, we got a problem. You said we got a problem. It would be round table.
1: Okay, yeah. It would be round table.
0: I get too excited.
1: You do.
0: That's right. What would yours be?
1: The ship.
0: That's dope.
1: The old ship.
0: Dude, I'm proud of you right now. I'm looking at you. Evan, what would yours be? Hey, Carter, we want yours.
1: Evan would be like,
0: he gets to Chipotle three times a week. I see him.
3: French laundry. Chez Panisse. No. I was thinking about fast food. My favorite fast food place in the country is Culver's. So it'd probably
1: be
3: a Culver's car.
1: I've never even heard of Culver's.
0: What is this, dude?
3: It's a Midwest chain. It's unbelievable.
0: Burger joint or what?
3: Butterburgers, man. They are fire. Minnesota, Dakotas.
1: Right.
3: Illinois.
0: Go California on us. Somewhere that we know, Evan, since you've been in Cali.
3: We don't have the best fast food.
0: But do you have a favorite?
3: Mm.
0: No, I can't force him to make. How about Carter?
3: How about Chef's in El Cerrito? Chef's Chinese food in El Cerrito, California.
0: Chinese ain't fast food.
1: Carter, purple card?
4: Mine would be In-N-Out, probably. I like the ship, though. That might be number two.
0: That was dope. Well, maybe KP, they're losing me.
1: KP49 across the street, my breakfast sandwiches.
4: That's a good one.
0: Ah, the purple card.
1: Yeah.
0: Dude, now you got me. Well, I got MRI. I'm hungry.
1: Oh, that's right. You're going to miss the.
0: Yeah, but when you collect our bread, our dividends, our Benjamins, our chicken.
1: It wasn't for money. It was for a meal.
0: Do you use to get the meal?
1: I mean, I'll take money if they want to give me $100.
0: You got to spin.
1: There it is, Valxala. Culver's in Wisconsin is the best fast food in the game.
0: I'm looking at it.
1: Oh, but NorCal Mike says Culver's is trash.
0: Uh-oh.
3: He's in the minority.
0: That's what makes us a great society. You might hate something, and the next person loves it.
1: Yeah, there's nothing better than divisiveness.
0: Well, I didn't mean it like that.
1: Oh.
0: Dude, what are you doing for the Valkyrie game Sunday? What's going on?
3: Watching the Fever.
0: Now you need nine. That's a nine. Now we need nine TVs. What is going on? Bob voice. Dude, wow. And when we come in here Monday, it'll be Niners, but it'll be Valkyries. We got to react to game one. The real, because they didn't play last year. Chase will lose his playoff virginity with this game because they were at SAP last year, and I was hot.
1: Let me tell you something. If the Cardinals upset the 49ers, we probably won't talk Valkyries.
0: Dude,
1: need to win by three scores.
0: No doubt about it. Oh, boy.
1: Good luck to the Valkyries. We sent them a video.
0: I can't wait.
1: By the way, Kyle Shanahan talks to the media on Wednesdays at 12:30. We'll keep you abreast of when he takes the podium. We've been talking Warriors for a good chunk of today. But Kyle Shanahan press conference coming up at 12:30. But yeah, he's kind of a little like goo. He maybe leads late once in a while.
0: No, they
1: but he's only 5 minutes late.
0: Listen, I know what you're doing. But Brandon Cooks, if I asked you his age, could you guess?
1: Well, I know he's been in the league 12 years. He was drafted in 14. That probably puts him at 20. He's probably about 33.
0: A dude's not 32.
1: Okay.
0: Yeah. I mean, if he stays healthy.
1: He's drafted in 14.
0: No, that was good knowledge.
1: Yeah, by the Saints.
0: Look at my man.
1: He's played for seven teams.
0: Look, can you name him?
1: I'll try.
0: Well, you got one, the Saints.
1: Okay, Brandon Cooks. He definitely played for the Patriots. No doubt
0: Evan
1: about
0: Gagee, that's wrong. We're going to give you three guesses. You got two
1: left.
0: Yes,
1: he did.
0: No, he didn't, Stoddy.
1: No, he. Who am I thinking of?
0: I could tell you after you play guess. You got two more left.
1: Brandon Cooks. Definitely played with the Rams.
0: You got that. My man.
1: Niners, Saints.
3: Technically hasn't played for the Niners
1: that's
3: yet.
1: That's true.
0: Yeah.
1: Brandon Cooks.
0: I could give you
1: he
0: the greatest
1: hints. He sounds like
0: hints.
1: He's been a Jet at one point. I give up.
0: Buffalo.
1: That's right.
0: And then two tours in the Lone Star State. One with Dallas and one with the Texans.
1: All right.
3: Yeah. Error and omission. He did play for the Patriots.
0: I knew it. I'm mad. I'm late to New Orleans.
1: He
0: Rams,
1: I thought he
0: Houston,
1: definitely played
0: Dallas,
1: for the Patriots.
0: New Orleans and Buffalo. I don't see the Pats.
3: 2017, apparently.
0: Oh, I need readers. I thought it was, like, he's so proud.
1: Dun, dun, dun, dun.
0: I went, who was the dude that said Miss America was the wrong, he gave the wrong person to Steve Harvey.
1: Oh, yeah.
3: Do either of you guys know or went to college?
0: That would be, I want to say Rice.
1: I don't know. Oregon State.
3: You just looked that up?
1: Yeah, because I'm looking at his stats.
0: Why would you, wow.
1: Let me
0: I
1: would have
0: rolled that one.
1: Oh, he might have had his, he had over 1,000 yards for
0: I mean,
1: the Patriots.
0: The dude can play.
1: Oh my God, he's had over 1,000 yards five times.
0: He's just, he got to stay healthy.
1: Well, he's 32.
0: Wow. Watch him go out and get, well, he won't be activated this Sunday, no.
3: Ernie Chavez said Patriots was correct, but he also said that you never took the fever on air.
0: That's hey, Ernie. Greater, yeah. You're losing it every turn. You thought your Evan was going to save
1: did
0: you.
1: Did I just lose it, Brandon Cooks? How'd I do with Brandon Cooks?
0: That didn't hit
1: Cooks?
0: The same, though. That's a single, but the Grand Slam is.
1: So I got Patriots, Brandon Cooks.
0: Yeah, mm-hmm. Got the bucket.
1: Thank you. Yeah. Yes, sir. Can I read something that kind of bothers me a little?
0: Oh, man. I'm right here for you.
1: But it's on the YouTube chat.
0: Well,
1: no, not YouTube chat.
0: Dude, that purple card, man.
1: Hold on.
0: Yeah.
1: Don't let Guru, get... Guru, oh. Please get out of Steiny's world of gloom and get excited. Give us something good to think about the Warriors, please. Hey, 510, I'm the one who's saying...
0: Go Warriors!
1: ...that they could hang in there until Butler and Moody get back. Guru's the one who's saying, they're petrified.
0: I didn't use that term. Oh, man.
1: What, Curry? What if Curry, this, that, and the other thing? Come on. If Porzingis can give him some games, Lendeborg's pretty good. Curry can stay healthy. They'll hang in there.
0: Well, if I hit all six lotto numbers, I ain't coming in. But my point being is this is the first season to where I'm like, okay, I'm open to let me see what it's going to look like. And you got it. It's like the Niners. Health. Porzingis. Our guy Yaxel.
1: One of the big themes of this season is going to be?
0: Health.
1: No. Well, that'll be one.
0: With Curry.
1: Are the Warriors going to trade Draymond Green or Jimmy Butler at the deadline?
0: Mm.
1: I mean, if ever there's a team that's kind of telegraphed that they think they got some action at the trade deadline, it's already been the Warriors.
0: You told me real quick here, tell me what you think of this, my 10 biggest questions going into the season. And you're like, I didn't ask you, and you said write them down.
1: Yeah.
0: I just want your thoughts on this and forget you tasked me to do it. But what's the offense going to look like without Steph? Like when he's not on the floor, what's our offense?
1: Well, you have 39 games last year to kind of study. Why don't you go back into the lab, look at the 39 games Curry didn't play, and answer your own question.
0: Yaxel wasn't here. Brandon Williams wasn't here. Come on now. Your boy was shut down.
1: The offense won't look as good.
0: Let's say I hate you, man.
1: Without Steph Curry, you hate me?
0: No, for that.
1: Oh, my God.
0: That's when it flew. But no, come on, man. Like, that's what this is about. When he's not on the court, is it? Are we ass? You know? And I don't think we are. I like Brandon Williams. He can create his shot. Yaxel. What's that? D'Anthony Melton going to look like? Pods. Is there another level to his game? Draymond jacking the threes. Porzingis. How much are we going to see and expect from Horford? I'm here for them to shock us, and I'm with you. Hang around. But that's what we've been doing since 2022. And what truly hurts, and I don't want to feel like I'm at a funeral because this team is not dead. The one regret I really truly have, and maybe one day we'll go to dinner and talk about it, is had Curry's hamstring not went
1: oh
0: out.
1: Oh, my God.
0: Against,
1: are you serious? Are you absolutely serious?
0: The second part to 2022.
1: Okay.
0: I'm going to leave that there. No, but
1: you know what? Give him seven titles then if you want.
0: I'm being real, man. We were ready. And
1: okay.
0: Oklahoma City would have to play
1: again
0: all pedigree.
1: For the 8 millionth time. If Curry stayed healthy in that series, okay, they would have beaten the Timberwolves. What does it matter now? Where they are right now, yeah. What does it matter? Hey, we would have beaten the Timberwolves with Steph Curry. Okay, well, that should change our strategy right now.
0: No, I get what you're saying. But those are my feelings, and let me hang on to them. But, man, that puts me – sometimes I'll be driving and think about it. Like, man.
1: See, I want you to know something, though. This is what you do, and it's like
0: –
1: it rubs true – it doesn't rub me wrong.
0: Please.
1: It doesn't rub me wrong.
0: But
1: you find ways to continually interject where you should have won a game in 2025 against the Timberwolves.
0: Should have beat the Raptors in the 19 finals.
1: Sure. They do it all. You know, the 49ers should have won Super Bowls.
0: Up 10 twice. Yeah.
1: What does all that get you other than –
0: seriously?
1: Patronizing to Warrior fans.
0: That it's not as bad as we think it is, and people want to get fired up. I am lightweight fired up, but again, if you're telling me Curry can play 55, I'm all the
1: way
0: in the
1: 50s. I don't know if he can play 55.
0: But I'm just talking to the basketball gods. 55, 60, and be upright, I'll take it. And if Yaxel is as good as advertised, and, you know, Draymond is Draymond, we got some.
1: Draymond is Draymond. What does that mean?
0: I don't know.
1: Okay.
0: Some pedigree. We got some pedigree on this team now. Porzingis has got a ring. Horford's got a ring. We know about Steph, Dre. Again, I keep going to Brandon Williams. We got, who else we got? What's Guy going to follow up with a year that got him a contract? I'm sure he's not going to play as many minutes, but when he does play.
1: Why not?
0: I looked at Yaxel and Draymond.
1: Yeah, it's good.
0: No, I thought we would get less. He can still be good, but I was thinking he knows for sure that those minutes are going down.
1: I don't know.
0: Huh?
1: He played 20 minutes a game last year. 68 games, started 30.
0: Could you see that at 14 or 15? Could you see that like at 15? Yeah, 15.
1: No. Mm-mm. I think Kerr likes him. I think Kerr likes him a lot.
0: Porzingis, those guys.
1: Exactly.
0: The one thing that you're not, wow.
1: Like, who's going to play when Porzingis sits? Who's going to play when Draymond sits? Who's going to play when Horford sits? It's who's going to play the first of Butler? It's going to be Santos.
0: Mm.
1: Santos has got to play on this team. Like, he has to play. You can make a case if Santos gets hurt. Oh, boy. Because he's like their fill-in for everything and everybody.
0: Yeah, he got the award for, it was a bad year all around, but who blossomed or who shined? And that is his award, man. Let's see what he does. Act two,
1: yeah,
0: man.
1: It's not an award that he would want, but
0: right.
1: I hear what you're saying. You know, it's like Freddie Carter.
0: Give it to me.
1: Freddie Carter played on the worst team in NBA history, the Philadelphia 76ers in the early 70s. They went 9-73. You know, the Warriors went 73-9.
0: Hello.
1: The Sixers went 9-73.
0: Wow.
1: And at the team's postseason banquet,
0: what did they? Oh my!
1: Freddie Carter
0: God.
1: Won the team's
0: one.
1: MVP award, And he said, I don't know if this is an honor or an insult. That's why DeSantos emerging during a 37-win season, it's very, very bittersweet.
0: I got to tell you, I'm tingling because I thought Kerr, and Kerr's trying. That's why he came back. He told Tolbert in his backyard he still loves the game.
1: Sure.
0: But hearing BG just talk about he's watching them and it's bigger than wins and losses has me feeling some type of way on, do you think the way that Steve Kerr has handled youngsters will be different than it has in the past is because of what BG and what all Warrior fans know and him laying out the experiences with others? It's just interesting.
1: I mean, he's not – like, I'm sorry. He's not going to play young guys if he doesn't think the young guys deserve to play. Now, I think Yaxel's going to get a long leash
0: for
1: sure.
0: Right.
1: But he's not going to play Yaxel Lendeborg if Yaxel Lendeborg isn't as good as Guy Santos or – isn't as good as the guy in front of them. Like, you can't, like, you can give them their first crack at it, but if they can't get it done, like, you can't keep playing them.
0: Because Wiseman got there, say what you want, he got the first crack at it.
1: Right. And that's the other thing that I would caution. You know, just because, you know, if the Warriors suffer a lot of injuries this year and Lendeborg has a good year, it doesn't necessarily mean that he's going to be a hell of a player down the line.
0: Mm.
1: We've seen a lot of guys come through the Warriors and have good rookie years or at least rookie. I mean, for goodness sakes, Wiseman averaged 12-6 as a rookie. Nobody thought he'd be out of the league in 5 years.
0: You told me about that 30-point game in Chicago I forgot about a couple of days ago. Hey, I don't know if you've seen it, but the NBA released its top 100 players for last year's season. Where do you think the chef ranked?
1: 12.
0: You, man.
1: See, I do homework.
0: I'm mad at you.
1: Not a top 10 player.
0: I'll take 12, 43 games.
1: You're going to have to because that's the list that was published. We don't have
0: he
1: a top 10, though,
0: on
1: do
0: that
1: we?
0: One.
1: Look, and here's the other thing. This is hard to comprehend. It's very hard to comprehend. But who's 11? Go ahead. Look at 11 on that list.
0: I thought they hadn't come out yet.
1: The top 10 hasn't come
0: out. Okay, yeah. So who was 11? I didn't see.
1: Well, do you have the story up?
0: No.
1: You know who 11 is? Tyrese Maxey. You see what I'm saying?
0: I don't.
1: All
0: he is a
1: things
0: badass.
1: Must pass. Exactly. Tyrese Maxey is above Steph Curry in individual power rankings. You see what I'm saying?
0: I know you're trying to make a joke and be like he should be ashamed. Tyrese Maxey is lethal.
1: But that's my point. No Warrior fan would ever, you know, just acknowledge that Maxey might be a better player than Curry right now.
0: Well, one, it's not even a match because he's younger, Stein.
1: Okay, so.
0: Faster, you know?
1: Right.
0: He's in his prime.
1: Right, so the Warriors' best player.
0: Like, it's still their best player, but it's not Curry's fault that we struck out trying to get him help. That's all I'm saying. We have failed, and I'm saying we.
1: No, they haven't.
0: Getting him help.
1: They got Jimmy Butler. The bottom line
0: is
1: they got desperate.
0: No,
1: all right.
0: And why, though? Because nobody wants to talk about this, and it's time we just start doing it.
1: Wiseman and Kuminga?
0: No. What happened to Clay changed everything.
1: What do you mean?
0: If Clay hadn't got hurt, you know what I'm saying? Oh. And
1: he was hurt 19. It's 2026.
0: And they won a title after.
1: Okay, so gets hurt.
0: Yeah.
1: Like what
0: not
1: changed?
0: Not once, twice. His whole game, his body.
1: Right. So
0: that was Steph's running mate.
1: So you want to have a conversation about what if he wouldn't have gotten hurt?
0: No, I do think about it. I don't beat up the front office for not getting them help when they had it and could be getting the most. Just we've watched Draymond Green grow old, right? Right before, and Steph too. But, man, if a healthy Clay had been able to just naturally get old, who's to say the Warriors wouldn't have been a 4 seed or a 3 seed when they went in at 6-5? I'm just throwing stuff out at you, but I'm just – like, that's part of it, man.
1: Yeah,
0: they
1: have
0: had some extremely bad luck, man, with health.
1: I'm trying to think back to when I was a fan in 1989-90.
0: Yeah.
1: Yeah, and Bird was laying on the sidelines.
0: I remember.
1: And I'm trying to think if, like, in 1995, after it was all over, I ever said, boy, what if Bird would have Bird could have played till he was 49? I mean, what if he could have stayed
0: exactly
1: at that level?
0: How like, it goes.
1: Of
0: That's
1: course.
0: Pretty good, but
1: of course.
0: Yeah, you are something else. It's not quite exactly like that, but you know.

0: what I mean. The Jimmy Butler thing was the right now, and unless something happens that'll shake the Richter scale, that was the perfect antidote to get Steph another superhero. And Jimmy Butler, before he got hurt.
1: Right.
0: And
1: sure.
0: Can you really be mad in Warrior Land right now? Because
1: you are. You've been mad for the last two years.
0: No, it ain't mad. I said that was the best thing. Mike Dunleavy did it. He hit it out the park with that. He got his Devers. Well, and he got hurt.
1: But he didn't, because he got hurt. Like,
0: but they changed the fortune of the season. We were two games under. Wiggins was just cruising. They got him out of here, and we went in, changed everything. Draymond's at the All-Star game at Chase, talking about telling TNT in the world, we got action, and people, you're laughing, but it's not fair. People were believing it, and so was I.
1: Who?
0: Every match, our defense changed.
1: Guru, nobody thought the Warriors were going to win it all.
0: Okay, but get to the Western Conference Finals. Give me that.
1: Or not, nobody, but like, just
0: it was real.
1: Just because you believe Draymond Green.
0: No, it ain't about Draymond. I saw the metamorphosis right before my eyes.
1: Okay.
0: Every metric in the defense changed. We were like, oh boy.
1: And what does that mean now?
0: See, that's not fair. We know what it means now. Nothing.
1: Okay, so we got to go.
0: Yeah.
2: No, before we do, a couple of injury updates from 49ers camp. Kyle Shanahan reporting that Mike Evans is not practicing today after the hip injury on Sunday. But the bigger one is that defensive tackle C.J. West has gone on IR because of a bone chip in his knee and will need surgery. Not a season ender, according to Shanahan, but one less defensive lineman for the Niners.
0: Wow. I thought he was doing something. West. IR. Wow.
1: West is getting rest.
0: I give you one.
1: All right. 888-957-9570 is the number. Our kickoff show with Lorenzo Neal and Evan Giddings is back at Laughing Monk Brewing this Sunday for another great day of football. They'll be live at 11 a.m. getting you ready for the game against the Arizona Cardinals. Come out and watch the early games. Stay for the late games. Or if you're going to the game, come by for some pregame fun and then take the shuttle to Levi Stadium. 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
3: All righty. Oh, diggy zoa. We're talking about not him. Odigizua.
4: Yeah.
3: How do you think he's played? You're not having the run defense.
4: Nah, well, no, that's it. That's just the only blemish, you know. Well, right now in this the thinning of the wide receiver core, but they ended added Brandon Cooks, but the run defense, Donnie. We'll see if Arizona can do what the Dolphins, I thought, has success the first half of last week's game. And the Niners could do no wrong offensively. They just couldn't get the ball because I felt like, Miami and company were moving it. So we'll see if Arizona can try to duplicate that. But I got the Niners right now, number two in my power rankings. And, man, if they can fix that, sky's the limit. And it probably is sky's the limit already with the run defense being what it is through two games.
3: Where can I find the complete list? You said Wednesdays it comes out.
4: Yeah, after my MRI, so about 6:30. I'll text you.
3: Sure. Yeah, send me a notice. You know what I think's funny? Here's what I think's funny. Anthony Slater wrote a story today. It came out at 8:30, and it's got quotes from Steph Curry about a possible contract extension. He's eligible for one.
4: Okay.
3: And he said, you know, I don't want there to be no drama, no talking points. This team should stay competitive, should be competitive and go win. The contract extension, it's going to happen at the right time. Once I have all the information I need to make the decision that is right, the team's been great having that conversation back and forth. If I don't sign, it won't affect me in terms of my play or carrying that weight. But I'll make the decision when I'm ready. So I think Warrior fans think, okay, we get that.

0: Right.
1: So then, why, when I look at ESPN, do they have two headlines saying extension tension with Curry and Golden State stalemate? They don't think this is
0: right
1: business as usual, I guess.
0: Yeah, but you know what's how society is, especially in the media. They're looking for a story. They're looking for something, you know, clickbait or whatnot. So I'll say this to Steph's, what you just read. I mean, Windhorse and Slater, you tell me, in a piece that they wrote about a month ago, mentioned the menu. And I feel like Steph's got the Joe Lacob and Mike Dunleavy menu. So I would just ask the chef, what's he mean when he needs to get all the information? Because it sounds like he has all of that in front of him.
1: Well, maybe the information he wants is to look at numbers. If he signs an extension for $40 million, what that does to the books next offseason. What if he signs for $50 million? What if he signs for $60 million? How much will it give him here? Obviously, what happens if we let Butler and Draymond go at the end of the season? We'll be able to have money. Let's try to figure out exactly how much money, and maybe that's what's going on. What's going on right now? I'll say this. When we get into these situations, we always parse the words, and I do it as well as anybody, or as much as anybody. But I do think, I'm sorry, him saying, if I don't sign, it won't affect me in terms of my play. That's the first time he's ever said, if I don't sign. Like, he's never said that.
0: Secondly, right, I love you. Go ahead.
1: Secondly, you know, the part, there was one other thing. He said playing for the Warriors his entire career is now his obvious goal. I'm sorry. Obvious goal isn't, I'm going to retire a Warrior. So I'm not saying he's on his way out at all.
0: Okay.
1: But I don't think he's going to sign an extension before the season starts.
0: No, I appreciate those thoughts. And I'll say this, and I'm asking you about your thoughts before I give you mine. If we kind of expect this to go into the season, and we've talked about it ad nauseum, that there is, we both believe, an opportunity for him not to sign it, why hearing him say, if I don't sign it, stands out to you?
1: Because that really wasn't something that was on the board.
0: Mm-hmm.
1: I mean, and it still might not be on the board. Okay. He said he's going to sign when it's the right time. He's going to sign, but who knows what the right time is?
0: Now
1: I don't know what his timetable is. I wouldn't be surprised if they want to tuck 20 games under their belt and see how the knee goes.
0: Now, I know a lot of people think I should be in Napa State Mental Hospital and need a straitjacket because I'm crazy. But I'll tell you where I thought you were going and what the guru computer spit out when he said, if I don't sign it, it won't infect me. But it's the first time, I'm not calling the chef selfish, because it's what you just talked about. It's everywhere. We know you can handle it. But if you don't sign it, you have to be aware, Steph, that there's going to be drama around your decision. So it's not just, I'm not worried about how you giving defenders the buckets and problems, but just what about the Durant thing that you alluded to, the black cloud or the spectacle of why isn't he signing following the team?
1: Yeah, it's going to. I mean, he's going to nip it in the bud, but that doesn't mean people aren't going to ask him about it. And they're going to ask him about it Tuesday. And he's going to say the same things. And I would just ask him, why hasn't something gotten done by now? Well, you know, there's no rush. I'm getting all my information. So there's information coming in constantly, or you're still processing the information that you've been given. I don't, there's so much we don't know, but City Boy said this, and I don't disagree with him. You know, he may be doing his own version of what Draymond did by opting out and just saying,
0: helping the team.
1: Yeah, just saying, I can wait. I'll wait. And maybe, and Steph might be so clued in, he might be saying to Lacob and Dunleavy, yeah, I can wait, but you know I'm going to get asked about it all year all right. long.
0: Okay.
1: So let's go to West Oakland Holloway.
0: Our man.
1: What's up, West Oakland?
2: My dudes, can y'all hear me?
1: Yeah.
0: I got something for you before you leave, too, after you make your point. So don't hang up.
2: Oh, here we go. Okay. Yeah. So I'm pretty sure you already know how I feel about this Golden State thing. I really think they need to just break up the whole team and just start anew. But that ain't my point. The point I wanted to make was, Stoney, I want you to correct me if I'm wrong, because you said something that was kind of valid, and you was making a point, and Gru thought you was being funny. And I thought the light bulb would come on in Gru's head, but we talking about Gru. So you said that Stephen Curry was 12th on the list, right, Stoney?
1: Yeah, and 12.
2: And you said Tyrese Maxey was 11, right?
1: Yeah.
2: Okay. So, Guru, you said, you know, what are you trying to be funny or something, or whatever you said. But the point is, and this is why I said the light bulb should have went off with you, Guru, as far as how Golden State season is probably going to end up being on your expectations.
1: Okay.
2: If Tyrese Maxey is 11 ahead of Steph, and Steph is 12, and you said Steph's the best player on Golden State, Tyrese Maxey like the third or fourth best player on his own team right now, Guru.
0: Hey, I'll say this today.
2: Right or wrong?
0: Yeah, you're right, but Philly's an anomaly. I'll give you that, but you understand Philly is an anomaly. But my whole thing was giving kudos to Maxey. That's how good he is. And Steph 38, one spot behind him, like that's incredible.
2: It is incredible, but it's also sad, dude.
0: It
2: because
0: is.
2: I
0: yeah.
2: tell you, we don't have no chance. Without them bringing in another player, dude.
0: Yeah, right.
2: I'm talking about an excellent superstar, dude.
0: Holloway.
2: Yeah,
0: but real quick, don't hang up. I said they have failed Steph by not adding something to where a youngster or a young Thundercat could spell Steph. So it is almost a travesty. At 38, they still riding him like he's 28. I've said that this show.
2: But dude, and what have I always said is every year for the last maybe since Durant been gone, they've always said or they've always given the impression that they was going to add somebody at the trade deadline, and they've never done it. So why are you disappointed in them when they've been selling us the same story for the last 3 or 4 years?
0: Okay, I'll give you this.
2: They're not going to do it.
0: But what about Jimmy Butler? I know it doesn't mean nothing now. They went and got Jimmy. Okay. That changed stuff, West Oakland Holloway. Come on now.
2: Can I ask you something real quick? And
0: yes.
2: I could be wrong. Evan and Steiny and Gru, y'all can correct me if I'm wrong. When they first tried to get Jimmy Butler, I don't think he wanted to come here.
0: He said that.
2: And then they double back and offer him more money than the market would offer him.
0: Yeah, right.
2: And he came.
0: Yeah.
2: I don't look at that as, they went and got Butler. Butler didn't even want to come here. So,
0: wow.
2: I take it out there, Andrew. Okay. I'm going to take it out there.
0: Now, I'll let you go, Scotty. Again, you got the sale. Maybe some of your commission got slashed, but how do you see what he said? Because I remember Jimmy was like a week before he wasn't coming to the G State, and then he came
1: because he got an extra year.
0: But does that take anything away from the Warriors or me giving or any Warrior fan giving Dunleavy credit for getting it done? I'm asking.
1: Whatever you want to do, you can do.
0: No.
1: How does that extra year look right now?
0: Wow, I got my hands up because he got hurt.
1: Right. Right, but let's keep in mind, whether you like it or not, you acquired a player who never plays full seasons. Jimmy Butler never, ever, ever, ever, ever plays full seasons, even in his prime. And so you went out and got Jimmy Butler, who's on the decline.
0: And hurt right now.
1: Doesn't play a lot anyway, and now he got hurt. 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Always live on the free Odyssey app and now broadcasting from the Laughing Monk Studios. You know, they had to give him that year, though, to get him.
0: Yeah.
1: So, I don't... Was it a terrible move? No. Was it a great move? No. Did it work for a little while? Did you accomplish what you wanted to accomplish with it? I don't know. Did you really think you were going to win a title with Jimmy Butler? Or you wanted to compete? Pat's in Foster City. What's up, Pat? How you doing?
3: Hey, guys. I'm doing good. Thanks. Real quick, and this isn't why I called, but I've been meaning to say this when I've called in the past and whatever, but you know, you two guys are the best on the radio. There's no doubt about that, and I just love listening to your show, and compliments to you, Matt, for, to me, back in the day, you were the one who brought the juice, if you will, regarding the Warriors and really got me hooked as being a lifelong Warrior fan, and no one knew the game better than you did, and the insights you brought over the years were just fantastic. So you're Mr. Warrior Media to me and always will be. So that's not why I called, but anyway, I do appreciate that. But that's the way it is. No doubt about it for me. But anyway, I think Steph is probably acting kind of as general manager now, and you guys touched on it a minute ago, but at least that's my hope. And I do think that that's the case. I don't think it's about money for him because, you know, why do any of these professional athletes go for money? One of it is because, you know, they want to spend it, and Steph has more than he'll ever spend. And secondly, it has to do with their ego and reputation across the league. And whether Steph makes $60 million or $1 next year, his reputation is solid enough. It's not going to go anywhere, no matter what, how much money he makes going forward. So I don't think it's about the money. I think it's more about, hey, if I take less, you know, what are you going to do for the team, and what's that mean for the salary cap and that sort of thing? So I think when he says he's looking at numbers, I think he's kind of like being a little bit of general manager a little bit, and like, you know, I'll take less, but I need some assurance that you guys are going to spend it wisely, and let's look at the plan together. So at least that's my take on it. So
1: I think you might be right,
3: and
1: Pat.
3: I think, and what LeBron did, taking his whatever $8 million or whatever he did for the year or two that he's at, I think kind of sets the bar and a little bit of a challenge for Steph in terms of kind of acting in a similar way. So anyway, that's my two cents, but great show as always, guys.
1: Thanks, man. Thanks, Pat. Thanks for the nice words.
0: Yeah, you ain't going nowhere. When you get stuff like that and he meant it, it's got to make your day.
4: How much you pay him?
0: And I haven't gotten my ear, and maybe the guy got you confused with Barnett. That's a four.
1: So
0: that's pretty damn good, man. Proud of you.
1: I mean, don't you see what's happening here?
0: Well, he kind of backed up my point. If Steph's playing the role, and you agreed, lightweight GM, he's using that leverage because he can go in that realm. He's got that much power.
1: If I'm Steph and they're asking me to take a discount, or not discount, they're asking me to take, let's call it for what it is. Wow. It's not a discount. It's less than the max. If they're asking me to take less than a max, I'm willing to do that, but not right now.
0: Mm.
1: Okay. Why can't, if they, like, this is starting to make sense to me. Like, maybe. Don't sign anything before June 30th next year. Like, actually become a free agent.
0: Mm.
1: See what the Warriors do in free agency. And then when they're negotiating, in theory, with a free agent that everybody's going to love,
0: right,
1: they figure out the money for the free agent, and then they go to Steph and say, if it has this much left over for you, is that cool? And he'll say yes or no, and like that's the way it may end up getting done.
0: Yeah,
1: not until next offseason.
0: Yeah, because what I don't have on my bingo card, my Warrior bingo card, however this plays out, is him not being in a Warrior uniform.
1: Well, that's his decision.
0: Yeah, no doubt about it.
1: So let's go to Otto in Marin. Hey, Otto, how you doing, man?
5: Oh. Hey, Steiny. Hey, Guru. Thanks for taking my call. Hold on 1 second. Get left. Anyways, hey, so love the conversation this morning. I'm loving it. So the one thing that I just want to add to this conversation.
0: Hey, real quick, what was that? What were you doing just now? Get left.
5: I was on number eight. I was on a par three and hitting an eight iron.
0: Okay.
5: Yeah, I'm on the golf course.
0: Okay, my bad. Go ahead.
1: Meadow Club?
5: Yeah.
1: Where are you playing? Meadow Club?
5: Well, hold on 1 second. I got a guy with me. He's hitting right now. So hold on 1-2 seconds.
1: I don't know about this.
0: I want to
1: go. All right, Otto.
0: Now, why did he want to watch it? Dude swing?
1: Because Evan was going like this.
0: Oh, okay. I didn't see that. All right.
4: If you're calling in, I'm going to wait for you to take a swing.
0: Not your swing, the other dude's
1: swing. I'll wait for him to take a swing, I can't let all of his foursome go take a swing.
0: Yeah. The show must go on. That's what he gets. Go left.
1: That's always so hard for me, though, Goo.
0: Oh, when you hear somebody.
1: Is golfing at 106 on a Wednesday, just knowing that I'll never be able to do that.
0: Well, you're going today.
1: No, I'm not.
0: What happened? It's 2 weeks in a row.
1: Right. Are you familiar with what they call daylight savings
0: time? And I was reading Trump, mm-hmm. Oh my God, the president has signed something to do away with that. No, and Congress has to November 1st to vote for it. And I'm getting excited. Okay. We might not have to change the clock back.
1: Oh boy, that'd be a life changer.
0: It would, you know how depressing it is to go to your car for work and it's dark already?
1: It's still going to be dark.
0: And women got to catch buses in this terrible world that we live in and it's dark? No, give us more light.
1: You're not going to get a lot more light. You're just not going to have to change the clocks.
0: No.
1: In times of the winter solstice, there is not as much light. You can try to finagle it. But you're going to get bit on one side or the other no matter what.
0: The sun will come out earlier.
1: Comes out at the same time.
0: There'll be more daylight like it
1: no,
0: is
1: there
0: now.
1: Won't.
0: Yeah, Evan.
1: There will be different
0: stages of daylight. I read the article. I was proud of
1: daylight.
0: Myself. I read it. They're lobbying for it. They want more light.
1: You can't get more light. It'll be the same light.
0: If you leave the
1: your clocks will be different.
0: Well, that's how you get more light.
1: You do realize what you get in the morning, you'll give up at night. Or vice versa.
4: It sounds a lot like the conversation on Inside the NBA when Shaq was trying to prove that
0: the 55
1: the gallon.
4: Putting money in the gallon but not going all the way keeps your tank full.
1: Yes.
0: I'll never forget that one. Oh,
1: the bottom line
0: don't you
1: is,
0: ruin, I was excited. I told Norm about it.
1: If I tee off at 3:15 in the summertime, I can play 18 holes. If I tee off at 3:15 today, it's getting dark too early now. In the summer, the sun goes down about 8:35, 8:40. At the height of the summer season.
0: Oh, but you
1: now,
0: do undergo this.
1: It gets dark at about 7:35, which does not allow me to play.
0: But I want to keep it that way. I don't want to, because if we mess with those clocks, it's getting dark at 5:35. You know what I'm saying? Give me more light. You know what I mean? Leave that clock alone. I hear what you're saying. If you leave the clock alone, we all win.
4: Well, you want to move to Arizona if that's the case.
1: Just go move to Arizona.
0: I love that.
1: And you'll think you have more light. Just do that.
4: And Hawaii. They don't change the clock.
0: Oh, my God. Like, I'm really watching this again. Like, man, vote on it.
1: Just.
0: They've already voted.
1: You do understand.
0: They didn't just pass it.
1: You do understand.
0: You do.
1: That independent of the sun, if you mess with the clock, just let's say, okay, I got a watch right now. Let me decide on a time. It's 1:10, but what
0: hurts.
1: The hell I'm going to say it's 3:10? And I put it at 3:10. Okay, the watch still says 3:10, but you get no additional light. It's the same light.
0: Now, what if you put that 3:10 to 2:10 or 1:10? You run into it.
1: Changing the clocks does not change the rotation of the sun. It changes the rotation of the clock.
0: Hey, Stoney, this is a whole thing going on, man. They voted on it. They just got to pass it. It's been on Congress's desk forever. Let's go.
1: Oh,
0: man.
1: You are. You are.
0: Hey, it's real.
1: I got it. A piece of work, as my dad would say. All right.
6: It's a difficult situation.
1: Yeah, because...
0: Dude, just lead a clock out of it, and I'm good. I feel like we won. I get what you're saying.
1: Can somebody explain? I probably didn't do a great job of explaining it.
0: I know what I'm talking about. You're fighting that.
1: They're not adding light, though. All right, I'm done.
0: We're manipulating it.
1: All right. We're manipulating the clock. We're not manipulating the light. The light is the light. All right. Football coverage on 95.7 The Game is presented by Xfinity. 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
1: All right, crossover coming up in about 20 minutes. Willard and Dibs will be in the house. And Guru's getting his MRI.
2: So you got to handle him. You got to collect our chicken. All right.
1: I'll do it. Warriors win total this year, according to BetMGM, 40.5. Go Warriors!
2: That is the, man, that should be my ringtone. No, I love, 40 and a half.
1: Yeah?
2: I understand it. But, yeah, I understand it. But like I said, I'm just going to put on my positive Pete hat.
1: So you take the over.
2: There's so many variables that go into it, and Steph Curry is the main one. But I'm taking the over. They're not, Stoney, they might be good, man. Not like truly. And can you hold it down till Jimmy gets back? But, you know, every time I say, hey, what if Porzingis could do this, there's always a negative part to it. But, man, we're talking about Yaxel, Steph, Dre in his new role, Horford, Brandon Williams. I mean, we got names, so they just got to stay. No, I don't even find what. No, seriously.
1: I mean, is Brandon Williams
2: a
1: name?
2: He's a dude that can create his own shot. And I know there's defensive. Like, I like our bench. You mentioned Gee. So we got, let's see what it looks like. DeAnthony Melton, healthy. Pods, let's just see. That's all I'm saying.
1: I'm with you. Let's just see. I have some skepticism they'll be able to hold it together till
2: so
1: Butler gets back.
2: Right.
1: I'm not convinced Butler will be back. I think there's still stuff to play out there with Jimmy Butler, but no, I mean, like, just because you're not going to win a title, you still got to play the season. Anything could happen.
2: Yeah.
1: All right. He was on number 8. Hopefully he's at the turn
2: our
1: now.
2: Guy, Tiger.
1: Otto in Marin. Hey, Otto, how you doing, man?
3: What's up, guys? Sorry about that. Yeah, so I was on number 8, stone tree, 152 yards, 8-iron, pushed it right, made bogey. I'm 9 now. So anyways, all right. So what the thing that for me about the whole conversation while I've been on this course is I'm in the same church as Lowe would say, do everything is all you guys. My only thing that we haven't really talked about

0: is let's assume that Curry makes a decision based upon, I want to win another chip. That's not with the Warriors. And even if it was, it's not, I don't think, with Mike Dunleavy. I don't think Mike Dunleavy is the guy that's going to get you the pieces to win another chip. That's what I don't think we've talked about.
1: That Mike Dunleavy, you have doubts about.
0: Yes. Yes. Yes.
2: And that's fair. But like Wes Oakland Holloway. Oh, I'm sorry.
0: I don't think Curry's looking at this from a money perspective. He's going to make more money in the league, out of the league, than in the league. Just like LeBron, Brady, all of them. I go on and on and on. Tiger Woods, everyone. But for him, it's like, first, what's my family going through? I have a young child. And secondly, if I decided to stay with the Warriors, I take a pay cut. I don't really give a care about that. But can Mike Dunleavy in the front office put around the chips where I can even get close? Because I don't want to keep playing on the play-in. The play-in's no fun.
1: Yeah, right.
0: No fun.
2: Can I ask you this just real quick? Because we had a caller echo those same sentiments about Mike Dunleavy. He went and got Jimmy Butler. Yep. Do you at least give Mike credit for that, pulling that off?
0: I did, but it only worked for such a short period of time. And now that experiment's over. It's over, right? It's over. We got to get rid of that contract. I would love to get rid of the Draymond, too, not because I don't like him. It's just because we have to start moving on. But again, none of this matters if we don't think that the front office can put the right chips around for 2 years with Stephon Curry. Do you think he's going to play less than 50 games or over 50 games? Right? I mean, and that's not just at the Warriors. He's going to play either less or wherever he goes.
1: Right. Thanks, Otto.
2: But again, to Otto's question, if he goes to a contender, he doesn't have to be a Ferrari all the time like he is dependent on here. It's easier because you got more help. And that's what's so sad about what this team is trying to accomplish and who they've identified to help Steph. But he, since Clay's departure up until Jimmy, there's been no Robin.
1: Well, I mean, one of the reasons there's no Robin is because Durant left. Obviously, Clay got hurt and became a shell of himself. Draymond got old. And here's Steph Curry still playing when he plays at a high level. People are going to say I'm soft on Dunleavy. I get it. But there's a reason Myers shoved off. And the reason he shoved off was because he saw the writing on the wall. It was going to be a struggle after 2022 once they paid Wiggins and Poole and Curry was under contract.
2: Mm-hmm.
1: And could they have navigated things differently? Yeah, they could have said, we're not re-signing Draymond Green. But they weren't there. They weren't there. They weren't even close to there 4 years ago. They're still not there.
2: But why?
1: Because
2: they have
1: their
2: answer.
1: They're like you all. They're still married to the past, I think. And so,
2: wow.
1: I Mike Dunleavy to me, I'm like, how is he going to succeed? The only way he was going to succeed is by pulling a rabbit out of a hat after the situation they were in terms of the cap and the aprons and all that kind of stuff.
2: Well, I'll give you that. But how's he going to succeed? He's coming up with bases low. Let's simulate this season. This offseason, partner, he's up with no outs and the bases loaded with three straight at bats. So he's got to bring somebody home.
1: Well, let's
2: him. This is a big one now.
1: It's going to be on Dunleavy.
2: Okay.
1: But nobody's coming to the Warriors to play for Mike Dunleavy. They're coming to the Warriors to play for the Warriors. And if nobody wants to come to the Warriors right now, then Dunleavy's not going to be able to get anything done.
2: But don't you got to
1: eventually
2: sell him?
1: Be fired.
2: Isn't that the part of sales?
1: What do you think? NBA players are dumb? You think you can sell a good free, hey, come to Golden State, you can win a title? They're not dumb. Like this, the Warriors aren't the Warriors anymore. So, again, why would a big boy free agent want to come here to play with Steph for one more year? God forbid Steph only plays 38 games this upcoming season. Like,
2: I mean, hearing you say that, I'm serious.
1: Can I, like, why would Jokic

0: come here.
1: Right, right. Well, you never know, but I'll just, you got me up here now not looking forward to the at-bat with the bases loaded, because if you're right, I kind of don't agree that it's that bleak in a free agent's eyes, but if you are on to something, then now we need to temper expectations come this offseason about landing some big fish.
0: Yeah, I would. That's just me.
1: But the job the detail thing is predicated on hell or high water. Go make something happen. And some of the good ones and their legacies are predicated on, I pulled a rabbit out of my hat.
0: 415, Dunleavy's responsible for the two boat anchors, Draymond and Jimmy, on the roster, not Bob Myers. That's fair enough.
1: I'll give him Dray,
0: right,
1: but Jimmy
0: they're both coming off at the end of the year. Mm. So, I mean, like, I'm with you, Goo. It's put up or shut up time in but terms now, of next year, because they have money. But,
1: well, man,
0: like, I think we got to quit acting like this is a prime destination. You know, some
1: there's a lot of people
0: that just look at the Warriors and say they're a 37-win team.
1: You're going to laugh. I'm hearing you, man, and you got me feeling some type of way. But I'll say this. I'm not feeling sorry for anybody that's in Mike D's shoes. I would then ask you, if that is the case, then how does one perfect or perform at his job to where – the fans are happy. Mike's going to have to get creative.
0: They're not going to be happy.
1: He's going to, Joe Lacob's going to have to help him get creative.
0: There's like, listen, anything can happen. All right. Anything can happen. They could make a move. They made the Butler move. It changed their fortunes for a short period of time. Anything can happen. But if you're looking at the Warriors next 3 years and saying they better be good in a year or two, like, that's crazy.
1: I feel Steph is saying that without saying it. Like, you better help me get some help.
0: But getting Steph help assures nothing. Because
1: but to Steph it might be okay.
0: But Steph is the player that must perform. He must.
1: But we know how you feel. But to a fan base and that building over there, if operation keeps Steph at any means, and I believe it could be that, then it does mean something to Steph to go show him that you can bring somebody some help to him.
0: I'm not saying Steph doesn't need help. I'm not saying that at all. But what I'm saying is the number one factor in the Warriors' season is going to be Steph Curry. And go out and get somebody now at the trade deadline, next offseason. If Steph Curry cannot play at the level he did not last year but the year before, then where are they going with anybody?
1: No, that's cryptic.
0: And like the other thing is I'd have to go back and look at who was on the Jordan Wizards teams. But I don't remember people saying, let's go to Washington and play with Michael Jordan when he's 39.
1: Because he wasn't Mike.
0: Well, Steph's not Steph.
1: Well,
0: Steph's 38 years old.
1: Yeah,
0: you
1: Scotty,
0: just answered your own question.
1: I looked at the books, 27 a game.
0: Right.
1: Damn near 40% from three.
0: Okay, so keep maintaining that NBA players are clamoring to come here.
1: No, I wouldn't say that.
0: Can you give me a reason why they would want to come?
1: Because they think, unlike you, that Steph has more left in the tank. And the pieces around him, I'm just using Jokic, if he got with Steph, that inside, outside, like they could do something. And you could say I'm dreaming, but I don't think people look at Steph nowhere, you know, like he's washed up. Now, this 2 years is going to tell us in regard to the runner's knee, but if I just excuse the runner's knee, Steiny, your boy is still balling, and the what you're trying to search for is somebody that's better than Steph, and I think Steph would love that. Hey, I can step aside. I'm still going to get mine, but with you. But you're the engine.
0: What what free agent in their prime is coming to the Warriors to play 1 year with Steph? Two tops. Even if somebody wants to play with Steph, it's going to have to be the kind of guy that they've already gone after. Jimmy Butler, DeMar DeRozan, guys, LeBron James. a 29-year-old free agent with options.
1: Wow.
0: I mean, I'm not like, no, of course they want to play with Steph Curry, but Steph's not 30.
1: I'm going to say something to you right now, and I truly mean this, and, you know, your family, we're family. Listen, man, if you're right, and I don't want to admit this, if you are correct, then there's no solution here if all that Steph is worried about and on his paper is getting him help to compete for a chip. Then everything you just expanded on would rule the Warriors out. And the only way for him to wet his whistle in regard to competing again or going deep in the playoffs would be at another locale. So Warrior fans better hope that Steph says, I love the Bay. I still love the Bay. My family loves it. They don't want to leave. Because with everything you're echoing, you got me over here thinking, you're right. The Warriors might not be able to convince those players with all the money in the world to come get with this program because those players don't see them getting with Steph as enough. So let's hope what's not on Steph's to-do list is his best chance at number five, because that concerns me that the Warriors can't meet that.
0: They can't. How the hell are they going to meet it as a 37-win team with Butler and Moody out possibly the first 5 months of the year? But here's the other thing. Like, and I want to be clear about this. I'm not saying they're not going to be able to sign free agents. That's not what I'm saying. But just because they have cap space doesn't mean they'll sign the right free agents. Like, I'm old enough to remember the Warriors signing Corey Maggette to a big number. He stunk. He didn't help. I'm old enough to remember when they signed Jason Caffey. And everybody thought, traded for Jason Caffey, had a good 20 games, and, you know, Danny Fortson. They paid Danny Fortson to come here. They paid Mark Price to come here. Like, don't get me wrong. There'll be some players that'll take their money, no doubt about it. But I'm not sure if they're going to be able to get a player knowing that Steph's not going to be around here forever.
1: That's a hell of a task that Mike's about to, or they're already embarking on right now.
0: Let's go to Ron in the East Bay. Hey, Ron, how you doing?
2: Hey, you guys, thanks for taking my call.
0: Sure.
2: Thank you for being employed by 95.7, because you guys feed us the great knowledge of stupidity. I got four topics. Guru, I called back in August about Tiger Bomb. Go to CVS and get it for less than $2.
1: Okay.
2: Pain.
1: All right.
2: The other one, the Warriors. You guys, I just want to see this egg hatch. You know, this is going to be great in the future if we believe it. You know, the other thing about daylight savings time, the earth rotates. In the wintertime, we're moving faster. In the summertime, we're moving slower.
1: Right.
2: Every day is 36 hours long, not 24 hours long. If you do it with a stopwatch, the earth rotates. So when it's midnight on one side, it's noon on the other side. So figure that out.
1: Gotcha.
2: And then I'm hoping that the ball bounces the right way for the 49ers, because they were so lucky that Purdy didn't throw three interceptions the first game. If Brindle didn't catch that ball, preventing that second interception, and I wish the crossover was about an hour long, because all four of you guys, eight of you guys, are great together.
0: Well, thank you, Ron. Appreciate it. As long as it starts at one,
1: yeah, but there was a stupidity in there.
0: I don't know what he was doing.
1: You know, I understand what you're getting at with the daylight savings, but the people in the know what I was, what we're all clamoring for, that thing gets, we don't have to mess with the clock.
0: Oh, You made yourself clear. You made yourself clear.
1: Dude, man, sobering, man. And maybe that's why Steph ain't put his John Hancock on nothing as of yet. Because he could be thinking just like you are, if you're right.
0: Yeah, and I know I've been on a harangue about this, but I guess I do doubt. I don't know. Just the idea that they've said to Steph, do you want a 1 year deal for 67? Do you want a 2 year deal for 137? Or We could wait until the

0: middle of the season, or we could wait until the end of the season. Whatever you want, just pick one of these out of a hat. That is strange.
1: But can you understand? It seems like that's what they're reporting.
0: No. I mean, that's what they're reporting.
1: Yeah, the menu.
0: Yeah, there's got to be more to it than that.
1: You would think.
0: Let me ask you a question. If Steph Curry goes to Joe Lacob, and I'm serious.
1: Yeah.
0: He goes to Joe Lacob. You know what I thought about it? I want to be here. Period. End of story. I want to take 2 years for $138 million. The max. So Joe's going to just done.
1: Joe would say done.
0: Okay.
1: And drive home or get home and tell his sons or his closest people, like, damn, that's not how I envisioned that. Well, I love the chef, nothing personal, but I was hoping for some type of, you know, Steph would meet me halfway. And I'm starting to really wonder if we call him presidential. That's my word. That's the biggest compliment I can give any guy or gal. If he is truly presidential and he is concerned about this knee, he's not the type of guy that could get, because he would be getting over if he got the max and then we find out he's only playing 23 games. Not bad on Curry, bad on the Warriors because you signed him to that deal. I don't think he moves like that, nor does he need to with the money he's already gotten. So what if that's a part of this that Steph can't come out and say, I don't want to screw him over. So what does that mean? I'll play 20 games and see how I feel, and then nobody else will know that 20's the number, and then sign that bad boy, or I don't know. But cryptically, I think somehow that's got to be in the equation.
0: If Steph, I got to be honest with you, and I get it, and this is where Willard loves me because he acts as though I think I'm a dictator when I'm Joe Lacob. Call me crazy. But if Steph's agent says 2 years, 138, the max, I'm sorry, that puts Joe Lacob in a brutal situation.
1: Where Curry still gets the win, though.
0: It just does.
1: Yeah, no doubt about it.
0: And I wouldn't want to do that either.
1: Yeah. Yeah.
0: With Steph and what's just happened with his knee.
1: Man.
0: I mean, I think... I don't know how you can do that if you're Joe Lacob.
1: Well,
0: unless you feel like you
1: it's
0: okay. So, do you think Joe Lacob has a right to think, okay, so Steph's got a new normal. He's got one more year left.
1: Oh yeah,
0: he wants 2 years for 140. What if he only plays 90 games over the next 3 years?
1: You're not gonna like what I say.
0: Okay.
1: All the money that Steph has accumulated as a Golden State Warrior is why the Warriors are worth billions of dollars.
0: That's not going to pacify the fans. The fans 2 years from now, if Steph is making 70 and they're not good and he's broken down, nobody is going to be like, well, we knew this was going to happen and we were okay with it. That's not how it works.
1: I didn't know that's where you were going.
0: That's definitely not how it works. They will be getting... they will get killed for doing that. Not at the time they do it, but during the lean times, if they were to come, I think. Wow. So, I don't know.
1: Yeah.
0: I
1: but remember, about 90 days ago, we were having fun before you went on your vacation. When you come back, will it be signed? And now here we are, and I kind of said it's the first inning, but now after just talking about this thing, maybe we're in the fifth or sixth inning, and I don't know what's caused what ESPN is running with, you know, having fun with it, a stalemate or whatnot. But it is rather curious as to why this isn't done. If it's I love you, you love me, I want to be here to the end.
0: Well,
1: but there's one part of all that we're missing with what I just said, the winning. And if they're not going to win, is Steph really going to say, okay, money will suffice? Because that dude's a killer. And if he's somewhere where he's not even going to be in the tournament, I just don't know if that could change things.
0: Yeah. Well, it's got to play out. We'll see.
1: Because you know and I know, I heard the morning guys talking about what Steph did in the Olympics, and we'll never forget it.
0: What about it?
1: Just how memorable that was and how Steph captivated the state. My point is, just from Stoney, I miss Steph in the playoffs. I know you got to earn it. I ain't give, but come on now. It is not the same with him not in there. And I look at it like, why didn't he make it? Well, it was his fault. 43 games. I'll give you that. But up the other years, you know what I mean. You feel me knocking?
0: I don't.
1: He needs help. They need to get better.
0: Keep saying that. Keep saying that.
1: Now, why do you say it like that? What's that mean to you?
0: Because the only, like.
1: Keep saying that.
0: Keep
1: it's
0: thinking,
1: the truth.
0: Keep thinking Steph's good enough. Keep thinking. Keep thinking that.
1: Man, Stoney.
0: Go ahead, pay him. Pay him $140 for 2 years.
1: He might not want it.
0: Why not?
1: Because he wants to win.
0: Okay.
1: I mean, you do. You said it. That could be a part of it or most of it. We don't want to hear it because we lose then. Dude's 38. We're asking him to be 28. And you really think his
0: minutes is... We're asking him to take less money because he's not a max player anymore.
1: Well, that could happen.
0: And if that offends him so much,
1: no, I'm not saying,
0: I'd be surprised.
1: That could happen.
0: By the way, where's my Chicago Jason?
1: What happened with him?
0: I'm going to win that bet. Curry ain't getting the two-year max for 136.7.
1: I wouldn't be so sure yet.
0: He's not taking that.
1: Yeah, I'm with that. Be careful.
0: He won't take that. He's already talking about taking less. That segment was brought to you by Safeway.
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2: 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Let's welcome in Willard and Dibs. And, of course, Guru on his way to, I think it's a legacy MRI for him. He's very concerned.
5: Very much so. I'm thrilled that the MRI is finally here. This is too much buildup.
6: So
5: I can't handle stuff like this.
6: It fizzled out, apparently. Like, the machine had a short, or the pictures weren't captured correctly. I don't know what happened.
5: It's Guru. Maybe it was an AI MRI machine. I don't know.
2: He may have had jewelry on. He may have had his, nose ring on and earrings.
6: You move, and sometimes
2: and
6: you
2: might
6: move,
2: have moved,
5: and
2: then
5: and it moves. Just like that.
6: Yeah, exactly.
2: But, all right. So best of luck to Guru for his MRI. What did I have? Oh, a couple of my bets cashed.
5: Oh,
2: yeah.
5: What bets?
2: The Giants not having a 6-game winning streak all year.
5: That's correct.
2: That is now in the books.
5: That is, yes.
6: They fought last night, which was kind of exciting for them. And I was thinking about the bet, thinking it'd be fun if they pulled this one out. That way the bet would be alive still. But no, it's not the way they do it.
2: And then secondly, did you guys lose a bet to Guru and I?
5: Yes. No. Guru and I and...
6: you could say it.
5: Lucas Alexander.
2: Okay.
5: Lost a bet to you, Dibley, and Grandy.
2: Okay.
5: We owe you dinner.
2: Okay.
5: But that was done weeks ago.
2: So Guru owes.
5: Twice.
6: Yeah.
2: He thinks he won one of them.
5: He didn't. And Guru, if you're listening... You didn't.
6: It all was kind of born out of him. I got the Giants going.
5: Yeah,
6: he had the Giants winning 90.
5: So that bet was born somewhere in the neighborhood of the Giants being like, I can't remember. They were like 7-13 or something.
6: Yes.
5: And the bet was, will they ever touch 500 this year? And as it turned out, it was a resounding no.
6: Well, the next day they beat the Dodgers to get within 5.
5: Yeah.
6: And it's like, man, they beat the Dodgers. Okay. Maybe they aren't this terrible.
5: Yeah, they flirted for a minute, but at that point in the year, it was simply a bet on, like, will they ever figure this out even a little bit?
2: Right.
5: And the answer was no. No.
2: Hey, so obviously you guys probably saw Slater's story in ESPN.
5: Slate.
6: Yep.
2: So, we were kind of talking about it, and hey, what does it mean? And obviously, we get texts in here all the time. Hey, what are you guys even talking about this for? It's not, he's going to be a war. Okay. And then you look up at ESPN, and they have two headlines. One says, extension tension.
5: Good luck. Who wrote that?
2: And the other one said,
6: sensation?
2: Golden State stalemate.
5: Oh, my God.
6: Pretty good. Those are pretty good phrases.
5: This is what I was worried about. I thought this was going to happen back on August 30th. For whatever reason, it waited 3.5 weeks. I don't know about you, and I've listened to some of what you guys have said about it today. I think this is brilliant news, and it is chapter 1,000 in the book of Steph Curry's self-awareness. To me, what he is saying is, I don't want to sign now because I have no idea what the number is that puts us in the best position. So I will wait until we have more information on that, and if that means waiting until fully after the year, so be it.
2: That's pretty much my read on it also.
5: Is there another way to read it? Without making stuff up.
2: Well, I mean, it maintains his leverage.
5: Okay,
2: but I'm not saying he needs leverage. Like, he's not vindictive, but it is a way for him to protect himself also. If this thing gets real sideways.
5: Also rolling the dice, is he not?
2: No doubt.
5: What if that knee just doesn't work this year? Now what are you signing him to? Maybe, is he even playing?
2: I know.
5: And I mean, that's on.

0: the table, isn't it?
1: It is, but I think the way I read it, where he doesn't want there to be drama, he wants to end his career here. If things go south physically and he didn't sign this massive extension, $136.7 million, well, he misses out on a big payday, but at the same time, financially, he's going to be okay. And I was saying this before, Steiny, I believe his deal with his new shoe company is $40 million a year for 10 years. So even if he doesn't get 62.6 or whatever it's going to be going forward, he still gets $40 million for the next 10. I think his number one priority is to wait and possibly have one last chance to be on a winning team. And if you take the max now, that basically eliminates that ability, in my opinion.
2: To me, it just seems to be making sense from every perspective. And that is, Steph doesn't have to sign now, and he gets the ability to see what they can do next offseason and then make a decision accordingly. And the Warriors, one thing they don't have to do is lock themselves into Steph for 2 years with an uncertainty about his knee. And so it's starting to look to me like this probably is the best way for everybody to go about it. But rest assured, like, he's going to continue to get asked about it
3: for sure
2: over the course of the season. And he's going to shut it. You know, he'll be great at it, you know. But the fact is, like, he would be poised to hit free agency, which he's never done.
3: For sure. But I
2: they could also sign him to an extension on June 30th.
3: They're allowed to.
2: On July 1st, then they sign a free agent and come back to Steph and say, here's what's left over. And are you good with this?
3: I mean, he's begging people to not make this dramatic.
2: Right.
3: And the reason he's doing that is because he knows nobody's going to listen and they're going to make this dramatic anyway. So he's going to hit free agency. This is his way of holding the Warriors' feet to the fire to make a move. I just think this is how we do the internet in 2026, and I think it's all a bunch of complete junk. If you think that the Warriors and Steph are playing a game of high-stakes chicken with one another, you're one of those kids that sticks your fingers in both ears and goes, no, I can't hear you. Like, just listen to what they're saying. They're not lying. There's no drama here. There's no way to know what the right number is right now. How the hell would you even... I don't even know how you'd make a number.
1: Well, even what Slater wrote about the menu options, and one of them was a slight decrease in pay and do it now. It was the max. You take a pay cut or you wait. To your point, if you take the pay cut now, is it 50 a year? Is it 45 a year? Is it 40? And what does that really do as far as giving you the room? Because if Jimmy comes back and Jimmy looks good, if Draymond has another year where he can be a contributor, if Kristaps Porzingis looks healthy-ish and he can play, well, you may want to keep the band together. And if Steph's making 50, that may be preventative. Or you wait and he ends up taking 35 and 40. I don't know.
3: So many questions, right? Like, and I bet we could all imagine the Warriors could get to January and be 3 games over .500. They could be 15 games under. And I could sit here today and tell a story that's believable as to how they got there. And that changes everything. Like, are Draymond and Jimmy even on the team in February?
2: Well, and I think that's the part that we got to focus on, is I do think this year will in large part dictate the direction. If they don't, you know, if they're 15 and 30 and, you know, Butler's delayed, then that probably changes their outlook. If they're 30 and 20 and Butler's coming back, well, then that's a different deal entirely, and then maybe you try to make a run at it. I do think it's definitely setting up. Steph Curry's not, I don't think he's going to take the max. Like, whenever he gets it, I feel like, and maybe it's because of LeBron, but I don't think he's going to take the max.
3: This is Steph being Steph yet again. That's my read on it.
2: Right.
3: And yes, there are other stars, many in sports throughout the years, who would say, what do you mean? Like, don't take, of course I deserve the max. I fill that building. I fill that building every night. I deserve the max. And he would not be wrong for doing that, but he's not doing that because he's Steph Curry.
1: And he wants to win. And by doing that, it pretty much assures, in my opinion, that you can't win because you'd only have, according to, I think, Bobby Marks or Anthony Slater, about $40 million projected under the cap. And you'd rather have maybe $80 million under the cap. And I do think part of the calculus for me anyway is those questions you were talking about, Steiny, like, what does Jimmy look like and Moses and Draymond? And for me, it's even Kristaps Porzingis. Yep. And you know, you start to look at, can this team of veterans be healthy-ish? Can they be successful together late in the year? Next year's a gap year. I don't think you're thinking, if everything breaks right, we can win the whole thing. But if everything breaks right, you could set yourself up for the next year for the true last dance.
2: I agree. Like, there are scenarios in which the Warriors could overachieve and make the playoffs this upcoming season. And then what happens? Then you build off that by going after somebody in free agency, by maybe making a trade. But I agree, too, with you. If this thing goes south, then I guess all bets are off. And then you got to figure out what you're doing with Steph, who hasn't signed a contract, but you guys didn't have a good year. And could his calculus change over the course of a season if they don't do well? Like, where he says, I think it's time for me to go. If he can still play. Like, right. There's a lot of unknowns.
3: Yeah, and he's one of them.
2: You're listening to 95.7 The Game, KGMZ FM and HD1 San Francisco, an Odyssey sports station, always live on the free Odyssey app, now broadcasting from the Laughing Monk Studios. I think it's interesting, though.
3: It's very interesting. But in a way, what I think, and this is sort of how I've always viewed Steph, like when fans are out here going, Steph's probably pissed. He's got to be pissed, right? Because the Warriors haven't helped him. I think that Steph is looking at this and he's agreeing with the fan base in one category, but he's not wanting to handle it the way a lot of fans would handle it. He's agreeing that as we look at this right now, the Warriors aren't winning a championship. So you can be mad about that, or the other way you could do it is go, okay, I understand how we got here. I don't think Mike Dunleavy is a nincompoop like a lot of people do. They've done what they've done. They haven't nailed everything, but they got Jimmy Butler. They've made good draft picks, except for when you go back 5 years, all that stuff. But the other way to handle that is to stay flexible and be open to the unknown. You don't know who this team could add
2: right
3: a year from now. That is, in fact, the only way that Steph could compete at a high level the rest of his career. So why not stay completely open and flexible to whoever that might be? And if that person doesn't come, then go ahead and take the max and put on a crown and we'll do a little tour for you.
1: Or take whatever you think will help you be better, because I do believe that the most important thing for him at this juncture is to have a competitive team to play, quote, meaningful basketball. Those are his words. And I was just looking at the all-time rankings of accumulated salaries. It's been an accumulation sensation, guys. Let's be fair about it. In the history of first one of the year, the association.
0: Cha-ching!
1: Thank you.
0: Sorry, our computer's going through a restart.
1: It's okay.
0: Can't play it.
1: I mean, as long as I don't have to do 90 seconds on the Valks. Boy, that didn't age well.
3: Oh, boy.
1: Anyway, that's a bad loss.
3: Don't talk about them anymore.
1: LeBron is number one, $581 million.
3: Yeah,
1: that lead is not going to build with his vet men. I'm trying to see what KD's making this year to see where his total will rise to, because he's number two on the list. And then you've got number three would be the chef, and he's making 62 this year. He'll be at $532 million going into the final 2 years. So if he wanted to take the max, he would wind up making about $670 million on the court. And as I mentioned earlier, he's already making $400 million off the court with the shoe deal. So not that you ever want to give down dollars, but if you really want to play meaningful basketball, you don't take the max.
2: Right. Marcus Thompson said something that I thought was interesting. He went down to Arkansas for Moody's camp, and Steph was down there. And Steph basically was like, well, when Butler got hurt, it was over.
3: Right.
2: Jimmy got hurt, it was over. And I've been giving that a lot of thought. And I think who they were with Jimmy Butler, the fact that they could win a certain amount, That was a

0: enough, I think, for Steph. Now, I'm not saying he wouldn't have wanted to be on a better team, but they were competing. They did beat the Rockets. You know, they were 1-0 against the Timberwolves before he got hurt. Then last year, they were winning, and then Butler got hurt, and it kind of all went sideways. So when you talk about, well, is Steph really mad? I don't think he's mad. I think he knows that the Butler injury has, it's taken away a ramp where they could possibly continue improving and then get better even from there. They're not going to be able to improve probably before next offseason.
1: And
0: he knows that.
1: Yeah, think about what you're saying. Why would Steph Curry be mad at the Warriors, like many fans are, because they traded for Jimmy Butler and the shine of that deal has come off of a little bit because he got hurt? You know who else got hurt? Actually, twice? Steph.
0: Right.
1: Steph got hurt twice. Steph is the one who got hurt in the playoff series where they were actually getting ready to compete at a high level. Why would Steph tell anybody that you haven't done anything for me?
0: Right.
1: I'm not saying the Warriors have nailed every move for the last 5 years, but I'm hearing this a lot today and in recent weeks that the Warriors have somehow failed Steph in his mind. Boy, I'm not in his mind, but that would shock the hell out of me if that's what Steph Curry thinks.
2: Especially, considering what his, quote, ego is like, at least what we know of it, he doesn't seem to be the type of guy you were describing of, like, I fill that building. It doesn't matter if I only played 50 games, you know?
1: I mean, there's this thing out there in the fan base sometimes, I feel like, where we're almost, and maybe this is the reality TV watchers in all of us, we would like to create fights between the Warriors and their players. Draymond Green and the Warriors are, this is the game of chicken that they're playing, and Steph is holding their feet to the fire, and I'm not saying that nobody's ever had a loud conversation, but I view these dudes as acting like partners with the Warriors. They have over and over and over again. These guys have acted in partnership with the organization, and Steph is trying to tell everybody with words that that's what's happening again this year. And I just think there are a lot of people that don't want to hear it because it's not that fun or sexy.
2: Getting along is not fun at all. No. Like, we want the spice.
1: Yep.
2: And maybe it's just the programming that's on in my house with the Real Housewives of fill in the blank. But, you know, yesterday my wife said, don't you want to watch New York? I said, the yelling, I just can't.
1: Does she just call it by its city now? Do you want to watch New York?
2: Right. And, you know, Salt Lake City was emotional in the debut and on and on. Potomac getting interesting. But I get to a point where I'll tolerate a little bit of it. Like, Below Deck, not so much yelling. I just can't. Like, we yell at each other in here, and I go home, and now you've got these ladies that are yelling at each other. And so I do think that phenomenon is part of it. We want...
1: For sure.
2: We want to blame the Niners for the injuries. We want to blame the substation. We want to blame Kyle because they go too hard. Wait, they don't go hard enough. So we want to be able to get mad at people and at things. And so we want to imagine that Steph is somewhere just making 133s in a row and having his agent call all the other teams, get me out of here.
0: I mean, this is a text.
2: They're doing me wrong.
1: Yeah.
0: And this is a text that I want to make sure that, yes, this could absolutely be true, but I want to add some. You cannot possibly believe that Steph is going to do anything other than exactly what he says. What he can do to help the team because he wants to stay here forever. That could be absolutely positively the case. Listen, I do want to be here, so I'll do you a solid and wait, and hopefully we can use some money to get somebody else. Yes, that could be exactly what's going on, but it's not going to prevent the questions about him not being under contract. It's also not going to prevent how his knee holds up one way or the other. Like, they're still going to be, you're right, they could all be doing the right thing, but we got to still play the season out to see where he is, where they are, because things could change theoretically.
1: I just don't think this is that stressful for him.
0: I agree with that.
1: Do you know what I mean?
0: Like, I agree with.
1: We're putting the stress on him. But what if the clock is ticking, and what if you have to take less, and what if you take less and it doesn't work? Well, what if?
0: Yeah.
1: What in the hell can actually go wrong for Steph now as he gets ready to turn 39? Like, it'd be great if there's some like little, even if it's just a little magical run or something that happens, that'd be great. That'd be great if there's a teammate waiting out there that we don't see around the corner yet. That would all be great. And I think that he trusts that they'll try, and he has to do his part to try. But if this doesn't work,
2: legacy.
1: How bad is it?
2: Legacy's on the line.
1: You know?
2: If you're going to peter out in your career, all those threes that he makes from here on out, they shouldn't count, Mark. It's a legacy stainer.
1: It's not that stressful.
2: It really isn't. You had me thinking about Rafi Devers, where, yes, he wants to do well because he has a chance to get to the Hall of Fame, Cooperstown. He's on that sort of trajectory if he plays the last 7 years, but his contract's guaranteed, and you want to play well, and if you want to put the kid over at first base, put him at first. I'll DH, and I'm obviously projecting my feelings into Rafi Devers, but he has probably less stress in that way than just about any NFL player.
0: You know, the other thing about Steph, and I'm just, you know, reminded of Mullen, because I do think they have some similarities. Like, Chris Mullen, his role was, like, he only worried about what he could control. So, yeah, Mullen wanted him to go make good moves, and I'm sure Steph wants him to go get Jokic if they can, but they're not in control of that, and maybe Steph doesn't get mad at that. I mean, hey, we were out on some guys. We couldn't get them. I see they're trying. We got Jimmy, but like, I don't think he's furious.
1: Well, it's funny to me how long we've been knowing Steph now. And when I say that, I mean as fans.
2: Since 09, right?
1: Okay, so this is 17 years.
2: Man.
1: And what I hear are fans continually putting thoughts and ideas out there about Steph Curry. We have never, ever, ever for a day seen him act like that. Does that sound like Steph Curry to you? And I'm going to be passive aggressive. I'm going to force this organization that has made me a billionaire and how we have four rings together, and I respect everybody upstairs and they respect me. They've done everything they can for me. That's clear. Do they nail everything? No. I don't make every shot. Do you honestly think that sounds like Steph Curry to you?
0: No. And here's the beauty. Even if he's got a thought in his head that maybe I do want to go somewhere, that's if it ain't happening here, he doesn't have to say that now.
1: Nope.
0: He can just say, "Well, I'm waiting because the Warriors and I are figuring stuff out, and we may push it till the end of the year." And he doesn't need to part with information that, yeah, I don't need to tell anybody that, yeah, if we go 20-62, I might walk. I'm not saying he would, but he doesn't even have to go down that road yet.
2: I just wonder if he comes out preemptively when the season starts and just says, with the first question asked, you know, I'm not going to address this during the season. We're going to talk about basketball, and that's just what we're going to do.
0: I think if he does that, he would have to add the qualifier, we're going to do it at the end of the year. Because then people would be like, okay, now we kind of know why he's doing it, and they might back off a little bit. But
2: I thought.
0: Remember Durant. Yeah.
2: Different people. Yeah, obviously.
0: No, but I mean,
1: that's not Durant.
0: I mean, you're right. But the questions are going to come.
2: Yeah,
0: for Steph.
2: I thought you missed an opportunity to do your Chris Mullen, which might be. I don't know if you've heard his Mully. It might be his finest hour. And I'm not. I am trying to put you on the spot. You don't have to come through with it, but your Mully was always underrated.
1: Yeah, I like this new impressionist Matt Steinmetz. Not bad.
2: I'm liking it early.
0: So,
1: my favorite part is when you think about whether you're upward or not.
0: The word that he used that I don't do an impression. I use one word.
1: What is it?
0: And we had a conversation once. This is not mean-spirited, Mully.
2: He loves you.
0: He was talking about. Something like we're two companies. He said, you know, I got this check because two companies, they did. So I was like, he's like, what's a word for it? And I go, a merger. And he goes, no, not merger. He's like, one thing did the other. I'm like, bought them out. He goes, no. He's like, what's the word I'm thinking when two companies? And I'm like, I don't know. He goes, absorbed. He said one company absorbed the other.
1: It absorbed it. Yeah.
0: And I was like, oh, yeah, okay. It got absorbed.
1: You're like, what the hell is that?
0: Love
2: that's
0: you, Mully.
2: Gold.
0: All right, man.
2: Thank you for that. I needed that.
1: It's Cosell Day.
0: Damn right
1: it is. Get to your car.
0: Yes, sir.
1: Mop, mop.
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3: That's what people are saying.
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3: We'll let you be the judge.
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3: All I know is it's a couple of Bay Area boys talking sports.
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1: All right, let's freaking go. Greg Cosell in an hour. Tim Kawakami in two. Uh-oh.
2: What's wrong? You didn't do your Cosell homework?
10: I almost said a bad word there.
1: Oh, no, I did my homework.
2: Yeah.
1: I'm ready for Greg.
2: Oh, I am too.
1: Come on, Greg.
2: I got a lot of questions.
1: No, but uh-oh.
2: Yeah.
1: Uh-oh.
2: Oh, yeah?
1: They don't have any defensive linemen. They don't have
2: They do.
1: They don't have any defensive linemen.
2: Osa Odigizu?
12: I do. But
1: And I love me some rookie Grayson Halton. Now we're just making injuries up. Like, people are going on IR that didn't even get hurt.
2: Well.
1: No, I know he got hurt. So, anyway, I'm referring to CJ West, who is now on IR. Another interior defensive lineman for the San Francisco 49ers goes down. What was it? The chip in the kneecap or something like that?
2: Yep.
1: What did he get?
13: Bone chip in his knee.
1: When did it happen?

0: morning?
1: Shanahan spoke before practice, and he seemed confused. Do you want to hear what he had to say about it?
0: Yes, because I'm confused too.
1: Here it is, the full back and forth on CJ West, Shanahan earlier today.
2: Details of the West injury?
3: Trying to think what it was again. I know it was knee. I think bone chip. A bone chip? His knee. Yeah.
2: Is that a season ender? Or
3: no.
2: Procedure?
3: Yeah, I believe he's getting surgery, but no, it's not a season ender. So I'll hope to get him back sometime.
4: West been dealing with the injury for a while?
3: He had something in camp. I don't know if this was the same or if it was something new, but it was bothering him a lot after the game.
5: Level of concern with the interior run defense and particularly, you know, Alfred not there, now CJ not there. I mean, do you have the people to kind of solve whatever might be the issue?
3: Well, I mean, anytime you have five D tackles make a team and you're down to two of them after two games, that's always a concern for anybody. So we were able to sign one new guy, and then we got three guys on practice squad that will be competing to see who's up. So, I mean, we got guys there in this building, so we got to see how those guys step it up.
0: Okay. He sounds like he doesn't even know what happened. So these are that's frustrating to me because, look, it's one thing. The injury bug, by the way, we can have this conversation later. I feel like we should stop with the whole 49er injury thing because it appears to be every team in sports every day.
6: What's the Niners far and away the most injured team again in the NFL?
0: I mean, I know that you have the stats and whatnot. I think that all injuries are not the same. And so I'm going to push back on that a little bit. You look around the league, half the NFC has lost their quarterback. But it's everywhere right now. It is overwhelming. The Giants, not the New York Giants, the San Francisco Giants, apparently have 18 people or something getting Tommy John all at once. It's bananas. I don't know what's going on here. And so we can have that larger conversation, but when it's all at the same position, this is no different. Everybody's like, where do you feel pain in your body right now? My right knee feels, it's a little off. Everything's fine, yeah. But it's a little off. So it just, I don't have the full confidence in it. It's probably some sort of an arthritic thing. It's right on the kneecap. That's where it hurts me right now. This is the equivalent of falling and hitting that. Like, in other words, the spot that's already hurt. You know what I mean? It's like when somebody gives you a hug and slaps your back when you got a sunburn. The Niners are out of defensive tackles.
6: They have two.
0: No, but meaning like reserves. They right. Can't play the whole game. They can't play every play.
6: Of course not. And C.J. West played, I think, about 45%. And so I could try to go to the tape and figure out when exactly he got hurt. He played 26 snaps. They were rotating guys. And I think if you get, like, a bone chip in your knee, you have surgery because you have to remove that thing.
0: Right.
6: Because if you move your knee and then the bone is now, like, pressing on a nerve, that can't be pleasant.
0: Yeah.
6: So, and, you know, Kyle said he was dealing with something in camp and stuff. And maybe it was already, you know, partially chipped, or maybe it was fully chipped and it hadn't yet gotten to a spot where it aggravates him, but you just add him to the list. And according to the RotoWire, 15 players on IR right now, 15.
0: Okay.
6: And I was doing the thing yesterday about, oh, you only get 8 designated to return. You don't actually use one of the 8 spots until one of them actually returns.
0: Right.
6: So you can stack, and I hope they don't do this, 20 or 25 guys on IR, but you only get to pull 8 of them back.
0: Exactly.
6: So.
0: Exactly. And this, I mean, it sounds like it would be in the plans for this to be one of them. He was very firm that this is not a season ender. So that's great. But, yeah, like, get ready to meet new people on the defensive line, which is, you know, kind of how we felt last year. The difference being is that Nick Bosa wasn't one of them, and that defensive line generated nothing, and this one is generating something. But if there is one thing in two games of 49er football that has not looked awesome, it's their up-the-middle run defense. And I think the two best players that we've seen so far are the two healthy ones. So I guess that's the good news. Nothing against Alfred Collins and C.J. West, but Halton as a rookie is performing better, and Osa is just better. He's the best player of that group. And Mykel Williams, in theory, could be back in two more games. And so that's great. But, yeah, the revolving door, hey, nice to meet you, head on in the game, is that's a tough way to play football.
6: And now his name is Naquan.
0: Yeah.
6: Naquan Jones, who played for Houston last year. So, I'm sure it was an easy call, you know.

0: friend to friend. You got anything for me?
1: Right.
0: Yeah, Naquan Jones.
1: Nico.
0: 6'3", 313. So you go ahead and plug him in there. And at least with a defensive lineman, there's not that steep of a learning curve as opposed to, you know, if you want to bring in a wide receiver, that's a lot more complicated and complex, I think, to hit the ground running. So I would imagine you're going to see Naquan Jones. Don't know what number he's going to wear just yet, but
1: it'll be a high one.
0: You get to know him.
1: It's going to be a big number now. It's a big man.
0: Probably,
1: you get yourself a big number.
0: Well, with all these different people coming and going, you might be running out of numbers. He might be doing three digits.
1: Can we start putting letters in?
0: Nose tackle.
1: 93
0: B. Okay. Exactly.
1: Let's play bingo. Kinger in Newark says that apparently he's had this injury. Hi, Kinger. Thanks for calling us. What's up?
2: Hey, how's it going, guys? This injury, from what you described, it's osteochondritis desiccans.
1: Whoa.
2: So a piece of his knee bone, for me, it was my femur. A little piece of that leg bone chips off and sometimes will lodge in the cartilage around your knee. Where that became a problem for me is that little piece of leg bone was moving around freely. So it would find places to hold up, and it would lock my knee up at times when I wasn't expecting it. It was about a 5-month recovery for me, just a pleb using Kaiser. But that was because they drilled that chip back into your leg.
1: Woo!
2: So if they pull that and they don't drill it back in, it should be like 2 months tops. I hope you guys have a great day.
0: Right. Thank you.
1: Thanks, Kinger.
0: Appreciate that, Kinger.
1: Yeah.
0: Kind of what I was describing.
1: Yeah, exactly.
0: It's a floating body, and that thing will lodge somewhere.
1: The knee bone is inside the thigh bone.
0: Exactly. And so his was the femur, which is, I mean, even more brutal. And I guess if you are a plebe, as he said, or a pleb, they want to keep that bone in there and give you a longer-term prognosis. But if you're CJ West, it might just be slice, remove, stitch. We'll see you in 4 games.
1: Go play.
0: Right.
1: Exactly. Skills and Vallejo. Hey, Skills, thanks for calling.
3: Thanks for having me. Absolutely, Willard and Dibs. I want to talk about the NFL injuries that have gone down so far here in week two. And just from the top of my head, I'm thinking of Jackson Dart. I'm thinking of the Jadens Reed and Daniels. I'm thinking of Zach Tom, Caleb Williams, the guy who on the Patriots who T.J. Watt rolled into. I mean, it's been a week of carnage.
1: A.J. Brown.
3: I'm not sure it's been a and I'm not sure it's been a worse week of carnage like league wide since 2020 week two, when you remember the 49ers had that massacre up in New York.
1: New York, sure.
3: Jason Bosa, Saquon Barkley, Cortland Sutton, I think, and McCaffrey, they all went down that week. McCaffrey still lives the Panthers, of course. So for my main point, let me set it up like this. I'm a very large man, and just put that to the side for a moment. From age 12, well into my 40s, I played competitive baseball, football, basketball, and in league sometimes, but mostly just recreationally and, you know, just pick up games and things like that. And I won't pretend I was ever good enough to be drafted or anything, but I wasn't someone who was going to, like, hit the ball and run to third base. So I'm trying to say is I was a competent athlete. But that said, even with my size and my ability, these hits the NFL players take, that they take, one hit that they take on a regular basis, you put that hit on me, and I would have been down for 2 years.
1: Yeah.
3: And not out for 2 years. Not out for 2 years. Down for 2 years. Meaning that in 2 years, I'll get up from that spot, and then we'll see whether or not I'm able to play again.
1: Yeah. So, yeah, skills. Skills. Thank you, as always, for your faithful listenership and for giving us a call. Yeah, like that. We're not built like that. I'm not built like that.
0: And they shouldn't be built like that. And I know they're allowed to, but that was my point in our thread earlier: is that bigger, stronger, faster against bigger, stronger, faster on surfaces that are completely unsafe.
1: Right.
0: How can we not expect the injury rate to skyrocket?
1: Well, and that's why it's no different than as we're starting to learn a lot. It's coming up today because of Blade Tidwell. Like, pitchers should not. We've known for a long time it's not normal for the human arm to throw over the top. Like, that's not where the arm goes. The arm hangs down. The arm doesn't go high. And now they're throwing this sweeper pitch, which puts even more stress on it. And you get five pitchers at the same time all getting TJ. Like, we're not supposed to do this, but that's what we do. And the more we push it, it's like anything else in our lives. Like the damn ozone layer. The more we push it, the worse it's going to get. And that's what we're seeing in sports right
0: now. Even basketball players who play an 80-game AAU schedule as a 10-year-old, and you do it every single summer, your legs are bound to wear out at some point, and they do.
1: Sponsored by Ceremony Ford. 3:15, Greg Cosell. 4:15, Tim Kawakami. Until then, it's you. 888-957-9570. Yet another day of sifting through 49er and NFL and beyond injuries. We're taking your calls on it right now here on Willard and Dibbs.
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2: That's what we do. We ask the hard questions around here. Greg Cosell in 45 minutes. No doubt he's prepping the same way we do. And yeah.
3: Grinding.
2: Yeah, about to get after it.
4: There's really nothing that's going to make me do that.
2: Well, no, we are. We're going to make you answer all the questions.
4: No.
2: Yes, and some of them might be uncomfortable and might not even be about the Niners. I got a question about the Niners' opponent this week, because there's one player who is downright offensive right now. He's offensive. And I don't mean
3: he's going through it right now.
2: I don't mean offensive. I mean offensive.
3: He's going through it. Marvin Harrison Jr. I was looking at his tape, and God, he's so talented. He can do can do special things. Once he has one catch.
2: I mean,
3: it's just a lot going on. And TJ Houshmandzadeh, friend of the program, has weighed in heavily, very strong opinion. And then the Cardinal coach himself is like, I don't see what you see. He runs in a unique way.
2: Of course he doesn't see what we see. Yes, he does.
3: Yeah.
2: Yes, he does. Because if he saw what we saw, or I mean,
3: if he saw it differently,
2: they'd throw him the ball. He'd be a part of their game plan, but he's not.
3: They have three receivers who have been targeted, and he's one of them.
2: Like, listen,
3: it's a weird. I understand that you have a tight end who's amazing and, you know, good running game and the rest of it, but you don't have even a fourth receiver you want to throw to?
2: No.
3: Okay.
2: Kendrick Bourne.
3: Yeah.
2: But yeah, super easy to look at what the Cardinals are thinking. New regime comes in, Trey McBride is their star, and they immediately pay Michael Wilson. And they draft Jeremiah Love, and through 2 weeks, Marvin Harrison has one catch and I think four targets. So he's not a part of this whole thing. And that's brought his name up in trade conversations. He and Mac Jones, in fact, both made the Bleacher Report top 10 trade targets 2 weeks in to the NFL season. And a lot of people are suggesting, in fact, that the New York Giants should call the 49ers about Mac Jones, because it's early enough that they may still think there's a season ahead. And is it worth saving? And is he the guy to do that? I don't know what John Harbaugh thinks about all that, but and I don't even know what the 49ers would think about all that.
3: Yeah, I just wonder about what the compensation would be and how you feel about Curtis Rourke, because if you look across the league, there aren't a lot of backups who are as, shall we say, accomplished as Mac Jones. I know Joe Flacco is out there still as a backup, and you know that might be a name that they look at, but by and large, the guys who are backing up quarterbacks are either in a quarterback competition-ish thing, like Penix and Tua, although you're competing for what? Your team's terrible, and neither one of you is any good, but beyond that, a lot of these guys are just guys, you know?
2: Yeah, absolutely, and actually, the guy they have has played a lot of games in the NFL. Jameis Winston. So I know he didn't look good the other night, but he's done some good things in the league before. He throws a lot of picks, but he throws a lot of touchdowns too. I don't know what everybody's thinking, but anyway, someone texted in and asked a fun question. Do you still have that deal up with all the Niner players on IR? Do you have that in front of you?
3: Yeah, I can bring that right back up.
2: Okay. So 559, thank you for listening and texting in. Hey guys, can you go through that list of players on IR and suss out the eight that might come back? And maybe there aren't eight at all. Maybe we haven't arrived at that yet. But it feels like we'll be getting close. Do you have the list?
3: Yeah, as I bring it up,
2: we can play keep or cut with it if you want.
3: I was even thinking name that injury, because
2: oh God,
3: some of these, you know, you kind of start to forget. But we'll start with the most recent one, which is C.J. West.
2: Okay.
3: And I don't know if he's officially been put on IR. I don't think so yet, but he's going there. Dejon Stribling, we know.
2: So those are both yeses, by the way.
3: On will they return?
2: Return.
3: Okay.
2: Or I would hope to designate them to return.
3: I think you're right on those.
2: I don't even know. Has Stribling been officially placed on IR yet? I don't believe so. He keeps showing up on the injury report, which tells me he's not on IR.
5: Yeah, I know it, as of last Friday when the injury report for week two came out, he was listed as out, so not on IR.
3: ESPN is saying that he got placed on Saturday.
5: Maybe.
3: So I'd have to check all my Niner emails.
2: Yeah,
3: but
2: ESPN does have the little IR next to his name.
3: Yes.
2: Okay.
3: Jake

0: Tonjes will not return.
1: Jake Tonjes is a no.
0: Alfred Collins with the knee.
1: He's out for the year.
0: Nate Hobbs, the corner, will return.
1: That's a yes. So there's three.
0: Sam Okwuanu, foot surgery. I think he's going to be...
1: That's a hopeful, but let's kick the can down the road there.
0: Nick Martin with the hammy.
1: That's probably a yes. That's four.
0: Nick Zakel with undisclosed.
1: Oh, that's the worst kind of injury.
0: Yeah, so I think he's a maybe.
1: That's a no. That's a maybe. We don't care.
0: Brett Toth had a concussion in the end of August. He's on IR.
1: Yeah, I think that those are, we go get those emergency break glass, right? Like if the offensive line stays relatively healthy, those guys are not going to return. But anyway, okay, so I got four for sure.
0: Christian Kirk.
1: That's a yes, that's five.
0: And I believe he counts because he got put on IR during week one. It was before the actual game, but because the season had started.
1: Yes.
0: I think he counts. Right. Garendo's on PUP. That doesn't count. Austin Pleasant is on IR.
1: So what's pending, the injury?
0: Knee.
1: Okay. That's a probably yes, but a maybe. But if we said yes, that's six. And I already know you haven't even mentioned DeMarcus Robinson yet, which is seven.
0: Thank you. And Pearsall's out for the year.
1: Pearsall's gone for the year.
0: Mikhail Kamara.
1: No.
0: Andrew Farmer the second. Derek Forrest.
1: Now you're just making up names.
0: No, I'm really not.
1: Now you're just reading your high school yearbook.
0: Mikel Williams is on PUP, so he doesn't count.
1: That does not count.
0: Right. So I'm just trying to think if there's anybody else I missed. And I think, DeMarcus Robinson is still listed as out. He's not
1: yet
0: on IR. He
1: hasn't been placed on IR.
0: But he will.
1: But a candidate.
0: Right. I think he's going on IR. So yeah. That's a clean seven to return right there, and it's week two.
1: Yep.
0: And it's week two.
1: Yeah.
0: So.
1: Well, to be designated to return, you need the time to do so. Like the guys,
0: and actually return. Yeah,
1: the guys that get hurt week 13 don't come back because there's not enough time. So.
2: But the point is you don't want to designate seven of those people to return now because who knows who's going to get hurt a week, 2 weeks, 3 weeks from now. You need to save some spots.
1: Right, but as Dib said, it's not an official designated to return until you return. So you can just have them not come back.
0: Right.
1: But that sucks because those are all guys you... So Pleasance, that's a maybe. He is a little bit of their swing tackle guy. And the backup, like, certainly. Like, they're going to need him if McKivitz or if Trent Williams were to miss some time. But yeah, there's at least five or six that are no doubt or yeses.
0: Right.
1: You know?
0: You're talking Stribling and Robinson.
1: Well, Stribling's an interesting one. I think he's a 95% yes, but it feels to me like there's a little bit of let's see if he's ready to come back. I mean, when you tell me 10 weeks-ish, then that tells, like, I don't know. What if you get to week 13 or week 14 and it's like, either he's ready or he's not quite ready, or do we need him? Like, what else is going on at that point? Christian Kirk's back. DeMarcus Robinson's back. Mike Evans is playing. Debo Samuel's playing. Whatever. Like, I don't, you know, yes, I'd love to have Stribling, but there is a world where he doesn't play till next year.
0: Of course.
1: Possible.
0: It depends on what's going on and, you know, who's healthy and how healthy is he and all the rest of it. And it kind of plays into our Warrior conversation and the crossover about, you know, what's Steph going to want to do? Well, we have to wait on Jimmy and Moses and see if Chris Stapps and Steph and Draymond, how are they all doing? And I think it's the same here with Stribling and a lot of these guys. You expect the Niners to still be good and relevant by the time Stribling is ready in, I don't know, mid-November. Let's ballpark it. If they're 9-3, well, yeah, you probably want him back.
1: Yeah, he was going to be one of their starting receivers. They want him out there, and he's incredibly talented. And so, but we also know rookies at that position in the Kyle Shanahan system. Like, look, I'm confident because he worked his way just in camp into being into a spot where Kyle already trusted him. So I don't know if he falls under, like, how often have we heard Kyle say, oh, boy, for the rookies, you miss a little time there early.
0: Jordan
1: really
0: Watkins
1: sets you back.
0: Yep.
1: But they had decided that Stribling was already ready to go. So from a mental standpoint, I have to think Stribs is already there. He's cooked and ready to come out of the oven. Now, from a physical standpoint, you know, what's the ramp up on the return to play and all of that?
0: Yeah.
1: Is he physically all there? If he is, yeah, I got to assume he gets back out on the field there at the end of the year.
0: You would hope. And if he's in the oven, unfortunately, he's a Thanksgiving turkey because it's going to be a while.
1: Yeah.
0: You have to have that thing cook for, you know, another 8 weeks, probably, or more. I failed to mention James Thompson Jr.
1: Oh, James Thompson Jr.
0: Who is a candidate to go on IR. Yeah,
1: he's got a high ankle also.
0: Right.
1: And yes, so, they would definitely want him back.
0: Yes, and I think at this juncture, you don't have to do it this early in the week until you need to make those roster moves, and you're going to find out if, you know, when Naquan gets here, if he's not here already, how does he look, and can he be somebody who immediately gets plugged in? Because, as you mentioned, you got to have some bodies. You've got two interior defensive linemen right now, and Shanahan said that. You know, you start with six and stuff, and now you're down to two, and so we're going to have to do some things and stuff.
1: Yeah, Naquan is already listed on the ESPN depth chart right behind Osa, and you're right. There's nobody else on this roster right now. Sure, there are more people on the practice squad. There's no doubt. So we'll see who gets elevated. I also don't know of the other defensive linemen out there. You know, guys who are listed as an edge, can they play on the interior? That's kind of like Mykel Williams was. That's a guy that listed as an edge, but he can play on the interior. So I don't know about, you know, Okoronkwo and guys like that. I don't know. But yeah, it is an incredibly thin group. Right now it's even thinner than wide receiver. Not even close.
0: Yeah, which is, I mean, hard to even imagine because you still have Kadarius Hodge out there and you theoretically could have Jordan Watkins, and we'll get a practice report today maybe and see exactly what he might have done in terms of running around out there and maybe catching the ball. But even without Stribling and without Robinson and without Pearsall, you still have some depth down there.
1: Speaking of things being cooked, let's talk about the newest Niners. And that is Brandon Cooks, veteran receiver. Kyle Shanahan sounded very, very excited to have him in the building. I didn't know that he was he's a Stockton native. So this is probably pretty cool for him to come play for the 49ers. Here is Kyle Shanahan on Cooks.
3: Just awesome to get a veteran receiver here who's, I mean, Brandon, I've been a fan of him for the last 10 years. He's had a hell of a career, been a hell of a player, and, you know, we're down on guys, so it's awesome to get a guy in here who's done it before and done it for a long time.
1: He shared what his pitch was to Brandon to get him here.
3: I mean, just showing him our situation, saying, I mean, he knows that we're down guys, so he's going to have an opportunity to get up eventually. Tell him we'd give him a chance to come here, show him what he can show, let him show us what he can do, give him a chance to compete to get up. Today will be his first day, so he's got to learn the offense, get used to it out there. But hopefully he can show that over this week or over the next few weeks.
1: Okay, and when could he be ready to go?
3: I have no idea. Today will be my first day seeing him, so I'm not sure. I mean, but we're down guys, so. As soon as he's ready, as soon as he, you know, we usually get five guys up for game day. So as soon as he can show he's one of those five.
1: Okay. So the race is on. And this is a little side story that I think everybody should watch this week. And to me, if Brandon Cooks beats Jordan Watkins to the active roster this week, it to me signals that Watkins is not in the plans.
0: Cue up your Nick Friedell sound. Yeah. Uh-oh.
1: Uh-oh.
0: Yeah.
1: Absolutely. And if he doesn't, then that means Cooks, you know, physically is still getting up to speed and that Watkins will have a chance to go out there and do some things and maybe cowing as well. Selfishly, although I don't know why, like I got no dog in this fight. I really hope that Watkins is one of the five actives this weekend, the others being Mike Evans and Debo Samuel and Cowing, who will return punts, and Kadarius Hodge, who also has a special teams role. Watkins, I certainly hope, is that fifth because he's homegrown and they were excited about him last year. If he's not, then if somebody can come in off the street on a Wednesday and beat you to the active roster on a Sunday, that is a terrible sign.
0: Troubling is what that is. And I'm just thinking about the five eligibles at times when you're out there, and you'll have Debo and Evans. Evans, questionable concern, as always. And so if you've got Debo and Evans and you've got Juice, McCaffrey, and Kittle as your five eligibles on offense, well, you're doing just fine.
1: Yeah, you're fine.
0: Your depth pieces maybe aren't as thrilling, although, you know, you love Kalon Black as your backup running back. And so it really is when you get to wide receiver three and four and five, that's where things might get a little dicey in the short term.
1: No doubt. And obviously the dicey part of this is looking the other way. I know a lot of people don't get scared by the Cardinals' offense, but they have NFL players. Jacoby Brissett is a professional. Trey McBride is a problem. Fred Warner, Dre Greenlaw, and Trey McBride. Let's get your popcorn ready. It's popcorn ready this weekend for that one.
0: I think Jaden Duggar, too. You know, when you start to match up size on size, and Upton Stout, I think, can do it out of the slot, but that's a little bit of a size mismatch because McBride's a big dude.
1: He is a monstrous human. He is a great player.
0: Great player. Great catcher of the football. Good route runner. He's physical. So that's going to be your number one concern.
1: But he could be terrified to be here. Trey McBride was the one at the Super Bowl who publicly said, I would never want to play for the 49ers, practicing next to all of that hijinks next door with your crazy substation. Not me. Well, you're going to play there this week, Trey.
0: Yeah, and it's pretty close. And I believe that the Cardinals sideline is on that side of the field. Because aren't the Niners, isn't their sideline the Niners on the press box side of the field, Grandy? Thank you.
1: Yes.
0: These are things that Grandy always notices. Yeah, and so
1: that is correct. Yes.
0: I usually just throw something out and either get the ding or the buzzer. And so
2: the shady side, yep.
0: Correctamundo. So Arizona's even the width of the football field closer to
1: yep. Shady. That's exactly what Trey McBride calls the entire organization. No doubt about it. He didn't want any part of this.
0: Yep.
1: So we'll see if he even shows up.
0: Niners also, by the way, added Viliami Fehoko Jr.
1: Glad you said it, not me.
0: Out of, he grew up in Stanford, went to San Jose State, went to St. Francis High School. So this feels more like a true practice squatter. Maybe Sebastian Valdez gets brought up. And, you know, you're going to have to find other really large human beings.
1: People. Right. Yes, there needs to be people. People in uniforms.
0: Who are at least 280. Who like to tackle other human beings. It's not ideal, Mark.
1: It's not ideal. It's not ideal. Jeremiah Love and Tyler Algier coming at you.
0: Right.
1: Coming at you. And, you know, this is where game plans. I know that when you look at it on paper, it's like, all right, the way the Niner offense is buzzing right now, they're going to score. But we don't need to tell you this. The 49er game plan, as always, is to whack people in the face and get a lead. And I know the Rams had a 4-point lead and blah, blah, blah. But, like, if the Cardinals have some success running that football up the middle and moving the chains and they get on the board early, it can mess with a game plan. So this one's a little scarier than last week. There's no doubt.
0: I think so. And, you know, even if you look at what Arizona does offensively, and we talked about them not throwing to the receivers a lot other than Wilson and Bourne, Arizona's going to try to do what the Niners want to do, which is control it on the ground. Niners haven't been spectacular against the run. So, you know, you go back to the Miami game where they held the ball for, what, 7 minutes and then missed a field goal. If Arizona's able to possess it and, like you said, get the lead, that's the recipe to beat Shanahan-led teams.
1: One more from Shanahan.
0: Oh, yeah.
1: I'd love for you to guess the answer before he says it. The question was, what part of Purdy's game do you appreciate the most? What do you think he said?
0: Well, all of it and stuff. No, what part does he appreciate
1: what
0: the most?
1: What part of Purdy's game do you appreciate the most? It could be the anticipation.
0: Yep.
1: It could be the layering. It could be the footwork. It could be the processing. It could be the leadership. It could be that rocket arm.
0: Nah.
1: It could be, I don't know, other.
0: Well, I think it's probably just the way he sees it and stuff. I mean, he puts in the work, and then when he gets out there and he takes a look at the defense and stuff, and he sees what they're trying to do, and it's probably that.
1: Here's Kyle.
3: The mental part of his game is just how consistent he is. Like, he never makes an excuse. He always believes it's his fault. Like, he's such an easy guy to coach. And, you know, he'll never be sensitive. He'll never, even when I don't think it's his fault, he looks at it as his fault first, which makes him just fun to coach and always able to get better. And just physically on the field, just I'd say there's lots of traits he has, but how accurate he is, how good he is at layering the balls over defenders, and how well he plays in the pocket.
1: Okay, so he started with the mental game.
0: Yep.
1: But then he did talk about layering and accuracy. Good traits.
0: There's no doubt. And I did the deep dive on the whole Kurt Warner YouTube show that he does. And he spent about a half an hour just heaping praise on Brock. He did a whole like Rex Ryan thing talking about his feet.
1: He went on the Rich Eisen show.
0: Yeah. And what led me to his quarterback confidential.
1: If y'all want to hear that, here's Kurt Warner on the Rich Eisen show on Brock Purdy.
4: Biggest one has to be Brock Purdy. You know, Brock's playing really, really good football. The thing about Brock is, again, we're never going to talk about him like Allen and Mahomes simply from, you know, what we can see in the tangible things that, you know, Brock brings a lot to the table.

0: able, but it's not being 6'4", and it's not a cannon arm. He brings so much to the table in terms of playing the position and being able to set his feet, being able to throw with anticipation, understanding how to throw with touch when he needs to, getting through the processing part of it really, really quickly. It doesn't look like wow to most people. Most people are like, oh, anybody in the league could make that throw. But it's how he does it and the consistency by which he does it that makes him unique and special. I think I saw a stat the other day that, you know, in the first 5 years of their career, nobody has more 140 plus quarterback rating games than Brock Purdy. And that's who he is that he's going to be consistently good. He fits that style. He's going to make plays for you above and beyond the X and O's, even though, again, it may not look as special as some of the other guys.
1: The president of Brockistan is happy.
2: You should be.
1: Yep. Lots and lots of quarterbacks out in the content world just painting all kinds of compliments all over the place, wherever they can, about Brock Purdy.
2: And that is your ambassador of Quan right there,
1: yeah,
2: or your
1: is.
2: Ambassador of Brock, because I watched the whole 30 minutes. He's talking about Brock popping his feet, and every time he goes from the right to look left, he turns his head and the feet go boop, and his feet are perfectly aligned, and the way he climbs the pocket, and oh, the layered throws and the whole thing. It was a 30-minute gush fest. You should watch it in the privacy of your own home.
1: Oh, I do have some time tonight.
2: I think you'd like it.
1: I think I'm going to like what Greg Cosell has to say about it, too.
2: No doubt.
1: That's probably going to sound similar, and that's in 20 minutes. We're brought to you by Fremont Bank, here for you, here for good. Don't forget the kickoff show this weekend. Lone Neal, Evan Giddings, Laughing Monk, Sunday for week 3. They'll be live at 11 a.m. getting you ready. Come out and watch the early games. Stay for the late games. Or if you're going to the game, get a little pregame fun and then take that shuttle over. You got to go to 957thegame.com right now. Sign up. Get your spot. It will fill up. So do it early so you don't miss out. 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Greg Cosell is coming up in about 20 minutes. Oh, and coming up next, Bob Sala said something that I could wait for what's bugging you, but it's bugging me now. So we'll get to talk about that a little bit coming up next here on Willard and Dibs.
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2: Cosell, 15 minutes. Matty Barrows with a Twitter banger.
3: Okay, I'll have to check it.
2: Well, he has listed what the 49ers would be seeking in exchange for Mac Jones should somebody come calling. You ready for it?
3: Definitely.
2: This is what Matt Barrows of The Athletic says the 49ers would want in exchange for Mac Jones. A first-round pick, a second-round pick, a marquee veteran, $25 million in Bitcoin.
3: He's kidding. That's not in there.
2: That's in there. The other coach's firstborn son.
3: Okay.
2: A pound of flesh.
3: Wow. That doesn't travel well.
2: A lifetime supply of anytime back rubs.
3: That's awkward.
2: And dinner at French Laundry.
3: Okay. That's a lot.
2: This is a starting point for conversation.
3: Right. I mean, if you go through the star player, I mean, you probably won't get a star player. First and second. All right, now it's getting pricey. We go to a pound of flesh and a firstborn kid. 250 in Bitcoin?
2: 25 million.
3: Only 25 million?
2: Yeah, just 25.
3: Okay. I don't know how many coins that would be. Dogecoin or Bitcoin or the rest of the coins. I still don't know what the hell it all is.
2: Yeah.
3: I've tried, and you know me, I'm all about a deep dive and learning, like my own, putting myself through medical school kind of stuff.
2: And I'm the opposite.
3: I don't get it.
2: I'm like, I don't want to know. I don't know, and I don't want to know. I'm just going to ride it out.
3: And if you miss out on millions, you miss out on millions.
2: Like, I'm a happy guy, and we're just going to ride it out.
3: We're going to ride this one out.
2: Bitcoin and AI, we're just going to, like, hang in there, and we're going to see what happens, but we're going to just try to ride this sucker out. You know what I mean?
3: I do, and I've kind of been in that same boat with things like quantum physics, and I watched the movie Interstellar, which is a Christopher Nolan phenomenal movie, but you got to pause that thing a bunch and go on Wikipedia, and you try to learn, and you still don't get it. But it's a cool space movie.
2: Did you say that somebody just asked you, because Faith the Dippers will return tomorrow, you're 3-5.
3: Yeah.
2: Tomorrow night's game is one that will have to be played.
3: Yes.
2: The Green Bay Packers and the Atlanta Falcons will get together.
3: I've made my pick in the pool, but I don't like it.
2: Okay. I don't even know what the number is.
3: I think it's 6.
2: Oh, God.
3: It might have moved by then.
2: Is it that much?
3: I think so.
2: Falcons will. Like, Michael Penix is playing.
3: Which will make the line go to 7.
2: I mean,
3: come on. He's not very good.
2: He's better than what they've been putting out there.
3: That one guy,
2: Cooper Rush and Jack Clark or whatever his name is.
3: Thank you.
2: Whatever. Anyway.
4: Strand, I think.
2: Sure.
3: Good call. Yep.
2: You know, that guy.
4: Yeah.
2: Yeah. did you say that someone just asked you, how do you spell Kukush?
3: Yeah, because the bit is Fade the Dibber. I make a pick. And you guys bet against me, and we lock it up. And I thought that the lock sound sounds like
2: kukush,
3: kukush, kaka, kabi, kaka, but it's kukush.
2: Yeah.
3: So somebody asked me, how do you spell kukush?
2: How do you spell kukush?
3: The way I would spell it would be.
2: I have it. Can I guess?
3: Sure.
2: Okay.
3: Do you want me to use it in a sentence? You take the Packers. You lay the points. Kukush.
2: Is that a sentence fragment? I

0: felt like that might be a fragment. Do you get to put a period at the end of that?
1: You take the Falcons and you take the six. Cuckoo.
0: Cuckoosh. Maybe cuckoosh is a sentence on its own. I'm just going to go simple and straightforward. I'm going to go K-O-O-K-O-O-S-H. Cuckoosh.
1: Yeah, spell on anything. That's exactly right.
0: Okay.
1: Then there's a hyphen in there.
0: Well,
1: so,
0: yeah.
1: I mean, it could be...
0: It could be two words.
1: Right, but I thought the hyphen was most appropriate, so if you want to, like, for example, boosh is B-O-U-S-H, in case you want to boosh somebody.
0: You put a U in there? See, I thought that was a B-O-O-S-H? Double O also. Yeah.
2: You see that drop? I mean, I write them out on my boards. I wrote it as B-O-O-S-H.
0: B-O-O-S-H. Okay. Yeah. Why would you call it boosh?
1: Boosh.
0: Yeah.
1: Although, it would really, the French would be B-O-U-C-H-E. With an accent grave.
0: Yeah. Boucher.
2: Are totally. We French?
1: No.
0: No.
1: B-O-S-H works. Okay.
0: Boosh. Wow, we just changed the spelling of boosh.
1: Boosh.
0: All right.
1: Had to sneeze.
0: That was, yeah.
1: Good cover. No, thanks.
0: That was awesome. Hey, do you have the Bob Sala thing? So check this out. Robert Sala, head coach, Tennessee Titans. Got the Niners' name in his mouth today, and it's making the rounds because apparently... And I guess, do the Titans play the Giants this weekend? That must be what's going on. I don't. Why is Robert Sala talking about Cam Scataboo? Are the Giants playing the Titans this week? Is that what's going on? Anyway.
1: Yep.
0: Robert Sala's talking about Cam Scataboo. And all of a sudden, he mentions what the Niners' draft plans were a year ago, 2025 draft, with regard to Scataboo.
3: He's cool, man. I like him. He's like the old school 2010 Madden hit stick. Lower your shoulder, run people over. Plays his ass off. Lots of energy. I know going into the draft, he was a. We were actually about to draft him in San Francisco. Kyle loved him, and he ended up getting taken right before we were picking. And I think we ended up with C.J. West, who was a pretty damn good player too. So he's a spark plug.
0: Okay, look, I love Robert Sala, and I'm not trying to make a big deal out of this because it's not a big deal, but I was kind of like, Robert, don't talk about that. Like, you're on the Titans now. To me, if I'm the Niners, I don't want, first of all, he's like, we're about to take him, and then the Giants took him. No, Robert, you were 8 picks away.
1: It was 8 more, right?
0: You were not, quote, about to take him. So, first of all, it's a little misinformation, or at least, I think, delivered in a wonky sort of a way. But furthermore, if I'm the Niners, I don't want my current players hearing who they were targeting instead of me in the draft a couple of years ago.
1: That's the piece that bugs me.
0: No, don't. And I know he tried. It's almost like he thought of it when he said it, and that's why he was like, we ended up with C.J. West, who's a really good player, too. I think he realized right in that moment. And don't you remember Liam Cohen of the Jags last year and the thing with Sala on the field after the Jags beat the Niners? Sala had said some stuff about Cohen's whatever, like his game plan and things like that, and Cohen was pissed. And he pointed in Sala's face, and said, you keep my name out of your bleeping mouth. And then he walked off of the field, and it was a thing. And I sort of felt a little Liam Cohen without the energy today. It's like, Rob, just you're on the Titans now, dude. Let's not be telling Niner draft stories, especially about players who are currently on the team.
1: Especially about players who were taken in the fourth round. So if you liked it, then you should have put a ring on it.
0: There you go.
1: And you had multiple selections. Now, I wouldn't give up Upton Stout for Scataboo, who Upton Stout went 5 picks before Scataboo. So if you really liked him as much as Bob is saying, you could have taken him at 100, or you could have taken him when you used a pick on Nick Martin, who hasn't really done much, and you had a couple other picks before that. So leave it alone. He was a fourth rounder. It's not like this was a first round and they stole your player. That's a fourth round. You had your chances.
0: Super easy just to be like, I really like him. We've always liked him. When I was in San Francisco, we were keeping an eye on him in the draft. That's, to me, that's fine. But when you're like, so here's the story in the war room, we're totally going to take him, because we think he's better than the guy we ended up taking 8 players later. But he was gone, so we didn't. So we ended up with C.J. West, who, by the way, also is about to have surgery. So good day for C.J. West. Robert Sala is talking about how the Niners actually wanted Cam Scataboo, and you get to go under the knife also. Fun day.
1: Yeah, catch a stray.
0: Move on, dude.
1: Catching a quick stray just, while you're going on IR.
0: Yeah. Yeah. I to me, that's kind of out of bounds to start sharing stories about what you were doing with previous teams when you're not there anymore. I just don't think that plays very well.
1: It doesn't, and it's just kind of a bad look. And like you said, it's a little bit of a case where, you know, the player in this case, unfortunately, C.J. West, gets kind of caught up in what was supposed to be a compliment. He's trying to compliment Scataboo, exactly. And it didn't exactly come out that way.
0: All right, we're sponsored by Crystal Geyser Alpine Spring Water. You got your Greg Cosell prep all ready to go?
1: Probably too much of it.
0: Oh, really?
1: I might get too deep in the weeds. A lot to ask him.
0: I'd love to see you try. And yes, of course. Let's see if you can make him laugh. Remember, I have a new philosophy today. Like, okay, I get it. He doesn't play fantasy, and he's not going to bet. He's not going to make a pick. So at the end, I'm going to just throw a question that's got nothing to do with anything out. No football at all.
1: Oh, boy.
0: Oh, yeah. Like, we talk about, like, chips and dips or something. I don't know. I don't know what I'm going to ask him, but you'll find out.
1: He likes anchovies.
0: He does, but that's not chips and dips. That's different. But hot food takes and football, NFL Films' Greg Cosell, coming up next on Withered and Dibs.
1: For a long time on Kalshi, and you know what? College football is back, and so are the predictions. Who makes the playoffs? Who wins their conference? 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
11: Well, this is going to be a banger, too. We've been waiting for this one because it is getting interesting. Around the league, obviously now the 49ers backed up one good performance with another. The Cardinals have a top five pick who's out there walking his routes and they won't throw him the ball. There's a lot to get into. So this one is a little bit more anticipated than the norm.
12: Each and every successive one seems to get more anticipated and more hyped because this man, he brings the heat now.
11: He sure does. And it's every Wednesday right here on Willard and Dibs, 95.7 The Game, joining us on the River Islands guest line and on YouTube for those who want to see a handsome man. NFL Films, it's Greg Cosell. Hello, Greg. How are we doing today?
13: You know, I'm trying to figure out what the hell's wrong with Purdy. He missed two throws. What do you think? What's the matter with him?
12: Well, one was a drop, for sure.
11: One was a drop, and the other one, apparently he wanted to complete it to green grass. You know me, Cosell. I've been saying it for years. Overrated.
13: You know, it's so. I was kind of on a rant this summer, just with like the people I work with. You know, so obviously I wasn't talking to you guys this summer, but I've been kind of on a rant about quarterback play that I'm so tired of hearing. Guys have great tools because they throw it hard and they can run around, and you know. Obviously, I speak to coaches, and that would be so far down the list of what coaches look at when they think about quality quarterback play at the NFL level. You know, and a lot of quote-unquote media people, draft gurus, and again, I'm not saying I'm not one of those guys. I guess I am to some extent. I mean, all I do is sit in my office every day and watch tape. But, you know, that's not quarterback play in the NFL. Quarterback play, if you reduce it to its simplest level, and then we can talk more about it because Brock Purdy epitomizes this, it's throwing the ball to the right receiver at the right time with the right kind of throw. That's what quarterback play ultimately is. The ability to throw it really hard or really far or just to randomly run around and, you know, is not what quarterback play is. You know, I've been fortunate in all my years. I've been to a lot of training camps. I've never seen an offensive staff roll the ball out and say, let's run around and make plays today. You know, that's not the way the position is coached. That's not the way the position is expected to be played. Now, obviously, are there times where the defense wins and you need to do something that's outside the structure of the play? Which, by the way, Purdy can do that and may have made his best throw of the season to Mike Evans when he had to do that, when he pump faked and then threw that ball to Evans. When I saw it from the end zone, there was about, you know, an eighth of an inch room there to put that ball, and he put it right there. But when you watch Purdy play, you just watch a guy, and again, this is a big debate that people are having about, you know, what is the quarterback position about and what defines it. But there's not one coach who will tell you that at some point in the National Football League, you have

0: have to have the ability to drop back, whether it's in play action or straight drop back, and execute a pass game with timing, rhythm, and structure. And Brock Purdy can do that. And he repeats his mechanics unless the defense dictates otherwise, which does happen at times, obviously. But I used to hear Tom Brady talk about repeatable mechanics. You know, that's why he would go visit out in your area, Tom Martinez, his coach, every single offseason. You know, Purdy plays the position, and I don't want to say the right way because that's going to generate this whole debate about, you know, guys that move around, but he plays the position with technique and details and nuance and the discipline that is required to play the position at a high level in the National Football League.
1: Greg, I do feel like we can finally start to put our machetes down. We have done the long journey, and the world thinks finally that Brock Purdy is good. You know what I'm interested to hear from you, though, is how has it looked different and evolved through his first 5 years? Do you see him as a much more refined player now than he used to be?
0: Well, you know, it's funny you ask me that because I remember when he came in his first game, whatever week that was, it was against the Miami Dolphins, yep, as I'm sure you guys recall. And right from that game, I saw him with the innate ability to just see the field the right way. And that's something that's not talked about a lot. There's a lot of quarterbacks, you know, I watch quarterbacks, I evaluate college quarterbacks, obviously, and many of them I evaluate like I've already done 12 or 13 of them that are likely to be in next year's draft, maybe, and then I'll watch them again after their season this year. Now, maybe all 12 or 13 won't be, but one of the things that you look for, and when I'm at the combine and I talk to offensive coaches and quarterback coaches, there's two things they talk about more than anything. Can they see the field the right way in the time required? And by the way, the time required is milliseconds, guys. It's not like three beats or four beats. It's milliseconds. And can you throw the ball with precision ball location? You know, that's the term I use as opposed to accuracy, because you have to put the ball in the exact spot it needs to be, you know, not just say, hey, I'm throwing it to you. Well, where to you? It has to be in a certain spot. In fact, Bill Walsh used to deal with that all the time. He'd stop practice if the ball wasn't placed in the exact right spot. And Brock Purdy can do that, and he did that from his first moment playing against the Miami Dolphins, and it blew me away. Because I remember doing a piece for my matchup show on Brock Purdy in that game because it was so remarkable that he came in as the last pick in a draft that had a very up and down college career. There's a couple of things he's shown in the NFL, guys, that were hard to know that he had those traits because the college game doesn't demand that. You know, he has the ability to recognize and react to late coverage rotation, which has now become a major part of the NFL game, where teams change the look pre-snap to post-snap, and he just has this instinctive, innate DNA feel to recognize that immediately. And that's something I don't believe you can teach.
2: And it's also, Greg, I think the syncopation he has with his weapons, and I'm thinking about the big play to George Kittle when he breaks off his route and he cuts it down the seam, and it seemed like Brock saw the coverage that was shaded to the outside. Kittle saw the same thing, so he cut his route down the middle where no one was. Brock innately knew he was going to be there and delivered the ball on time.
0: You know, it's funny you say that, and I'm just going to ask this because, you know, those are things I don't know for sure when I watch tape. Was it stated that he broke off his route? Is that officially what happened?
2: I was looking at the All-22 today on Kurt Warner's YouTube show, and he seemed to indicate that he thought the play was designed to go to the outside and then up the seam, but the defender was shading to the boundary side.
0: The only reason I mentioned that is they've had a concept through the years, and Kittle's caught touchdowns on it. Even the Packers have done it because LaFleur came from this system where they run that same route and the receiver does go straight, you know, and goes vertical. Seattle scored a touchdown last year on it, and obviously it was Clint Kubiak where it was to A.J. Bonner. So I've seen that play go vertical. So when I saw it, I didn't know that whether he broke it off or they were just working off a staple concept, you know, countering a staple concept. But again, I'm just sitting in my office watching. So, you know, Kurt could be right. I could be right. I don't know the answer to that. But it almost looked like to me, and like I said, I could be wrong. It looked to me like that was designed to be a counter the way Kittle bent back inside, but I could be wrong.

0: But it was still a great throw regardless.
1: Greg, while we're on Kittle, obviously his snaps are a little bit lessened right now, but the the output looks good. Do you see him right now looking as his normal self?
0: Yeah, I mean, again, you don't know for sure, but he's playing like his normal self. With just, you know, it doesn't, like when he caught the ball and had some run after catch, I didn't feel like, man, he looked slow. I mean, it looked okay to me. You know, little changes are hard to know, so I can't sit here and say maybe he would say, hey, I'm not 100% yet. You know, I don't know the answer to that, but let's put it this way, it didn't look appreciably different than I remember him at all.
2: When you look at the tape and you realize through two games, no sacks for Brock Purdy, it's testimony to the offensive line, but isn't it also to Brock's ability to see the pressure and deliver the ball early?
0: Well, yes, without question. You know, keep in mind, too, that 11 of his 25 dropbacks have come under center. He was 7 for 8 for 114 yards and a touchdown. He scrambled 3 times for 30 yards. The most important stat being that 6 of those 7 completions resulted in first downs. 16 of his 20 completions resulted in first downs. That's a remarkable stat, gentlemen. You know, quarterback, and I've always been a believer of this, and it made me even feel that, because I've been watching tape for a long time, as you guys know, and when I hear someone like Tom Brady say it, I would say that more than 90% of the time, quarterback sacks are a quarterback stat, not an O-line stat. And, you know, the quarterbacks that know how to play within structure, within rhythm, within timing, and deliver the football or get out when they absolutely need to, which there were a couple of times he absolutely had to get out, and it's nice to have that ability. But, you know, he just understands where to throw the ball based on what he's seeing. You know, there's always this talk about pure progression, meaning it's a kind of pass concept where you basically go from 1 to 2 to 3. And the initial way it was taught back when defenses were more static was that, oh, the defense wasn't that big a deal because you would, in a sense, throw it to who's open. If one was open, you throw it. If two was open, if one wasn't, you'd go to two. But now, it's about sequencing more than it's still pure progression in the sense that you have, you know, hey, well, a 1, a 2, a 3, but the way the defense is playing can change your sequence even, you know, before you drop back, because you have to know who can impact a throw. If, you know, you may have a primary, but if there's somebody who's right there to impact that throw, you don't want to waste a millisecond staring at that, knowing that you can't make that throw.
1: Greg Cosell.
0: And I think Purdy has a great feel for that.
1: NFL Films with us here on Willard and Dibbs 95.7 The Game. Greg, the one concern, I mean, if you've watched the 49er games, you come away as a Niner fan pretty relaxed with how everything looks. But the other teams have had some success running the ball in between the tackles, and the Niners have had a ton of injuries there already. C.J. West gets added to the list today.
0: What's his injury?
1: He's got like a kneecap, a chip in his kneecap, and needs surgery. Kyle said not season ending, but didn't give much of a timetable. So they've already brought some new people in. Here comes Algier and Jeremiah Love. Like, what do you see right now in terms of production from the interior defensive line?
0: I mean, I don't think it's been poor. You know, the question is, you know, are they going to bring – who have they brought in, do you know?
1: Naquan Jones is the name they brought in.
0: Yeah, he's a run defender. That's why they brought him in, because he's a run defender. He's not a pass rusher. But they have interior players that can rush the quarterback in Odighizuwa and Halton. James Thompson will get more snaps now, I think.
1: He's hurt, too. He's got a high ankle.
0: Yeah, so he's going to be out. So, yeah, it's a shame because he's actually looked good through the preseason and through the snaps he played through the first two games. So I guess he's out. So I guess a guy like Naquan Jones is going to come in and play, you know, because they need bodies, unless they're going to bring someone else in as well. You know, they're going to have to rely. You know, it's funny. Sometimes you got to rely on you know, you got to dance with the girl who brung you, as they say, and they're going to have to rely. Odighizuwa is going to have to play the run. Halton is going to have to play the run. You know, Naquan Jones will get snaps. You know, they're just going to have to do that. I don't know if they have anybody else or if there's going to be someone else between now and the next game. But, you know, it's a concern. No question, it's a concern. You know, and we'll see how it plays out. But they have no choice.
2: Do you have any intel on Sebastian Valdez, who's been a practice squad guy? He was undrafted out of Washington, and he's just been kind of there, but now he might be needed. I wasn't sure if you were familiar with any of his work.
0: Yeah, I'm not really familiar with him. Other than seeing some snaps in the preseason, but. So is he now brought up from the practice squad?
2: Not officially. Yeah, the roster moves haven't been made, but you know, we're all trying to play guess the big guy and who they're going to bring in to try to literally plug those holes.
0: Whatever happened to Kevin Givens and McKinley Jackson?
2: Givens is still on the practice squad, and so is McKinley Jackson. So I guess they also would be candidates to come
0: Jackson
2: in.
0: Jackson is a run defender. McKinley Jackson, as I recall, because I think I did him for. He's the Texas A&M kid, if I recall. Because I think I remember doing him coming out of college. He's a run defender. So it's very possible they could bring him up because I think that, they're going to need run defenders. Because obviously Halton and Odighizuwa are probably pass rushers first and foremost. So you're dealing with a guy that I'm trying to remember. I don't have my notes on him in front of me.
2: Yeah, 6'1" and a quarter, 330. So he's a rather large guy.
0: Yeah, I mean, it's 330 is probably a weight that none of us want to get to, the three of us anyway. But, I remember that he was a guy who played low. He was pretty strong. He was a run defender. So maybe he's a guy they'll bring up because that's what they ultimately need. They need a run defender.
1: Greg Cosell.
0: Got a lot of mass, as I recall. One of those guys that has a lot of mass.
1: Greg, we definitely want to look ahead to what's going on this weekend and start with this. To me, this is head-scratching. I don't know what's going on, and I've been waiting all day to hear what you say about it. What do you see with Marvin Harrison? The production is bad, and now the implication is that in some of his routes, he looks like he's dogging it. What do you see?
0: Yeah, I mean, I don't know what's in Marvin Harrison's head. I would say there's two words one's a phrase and one's a word that come to mind when I watch him. I would say there's a lack of urgency. That's a phrase. And I would say he's uninspired. And that's a word. You know, I can't sit here and say, that's all I can say. You know, I don't know what's in his head. Either one of those is unacceptable. It's funny. When he was in college, okay, and look, I loved him coming out of college, and I wasn't the only one, so I'm not going to sit here and do revisionist history. I loved him coming out of college. There were people who thought, I never think like this until a guy plays in the league, just like I don't think that way about Jeremiah Smith or Cam Coleman, even though I think they're phenomenal prospects. But there were people at that time who thought that Marvin Harrison was the best receiver, not only in college, but if he was in the NFL, he would have been the best receiver.
1: Yep.
0: You know? So, I mean, I can't tell you what's in his head. I can only tell you that on tape, like I said, there's a lack of urgency, and he looks very uninspired. And, no matter what you're feeling about your situation, it's on tape. Now it's on tape. Now, if you're another team, even if you had him graded super highly, you're starting to question, well, do we want him? If they're looking to trade him, you're thinking, do we want him? You know, is this guy going to come in and not really, you know, is he going to play like that? Because ultimately, as you guys know, in all professional sports, whether it's football maybe as much as any other because there's not 150 games, you know, the tape is your life. It's what you it's what you put on tape. That's what it is. So his tape is not very flattering right now.
2: And his rookie tape, he had 885 yards, 8 touchdowns. He didn't have the drop seas, as I recall, that rookie year from my fantasy team.
0: Which he did not have in college, by the way.
2: Right. And so it's just a little shocking. Mark and I were talking about this yesterday. One guy who is inspired and he shows up is Trey McBride. Defensively, what can a team possibly do? What do you see on tape that he does so well other than everything?
0: Well, I really love Trey McBride, and I loved him coming out and thought he was better than where he was drafted. They've got two receivers who play with a ton of energy, a ton of swagger, and that's McBride and Wilson. Mm. And Wilson, I believe, he's a Stanford kid, right? I think he's from Stanford.
1: Yes.
0: And I really liked him coming out. His physicality, his toughness, his competitiveness, he moves a little better than you think. McBride, he's a tight end. You can line him up anywhere. So it's not like you can zero in and say he's going to be here. So, you know, we'll see how, you know, Raheem Morris wants to play him. But he's clearly Jacoby Brissett's number one guy, and Wilson is a close second. We'll see if they can get, and again, now that the Niners, you know, potentially with issues inside, we'll see if they can get Jeremiah Love going, because they, you know, through two games, they really haven't been able to do that. Now, what's really funny, not funny, but I thought week one, I thought Jacoby Brissett played as well as I can recall seeing him, which was certainly not the case last week. But that's what, I guess that's one reason he's Jacoby Brissett and why he's been sort of a journeyman starter for, you know, a lot of years. But he, 2 weeks ago in week one, he played at a really high level.
1: And the Seattle defense might have had something to do with that, obviously, that he was
0: just
1: going against.
0: They're pretty good.
1: Yeah, they're okay, I hear. But they also have a new regime, Greg, and obviously it's a familiar last name to NFL fans now that LaFleur is there. Kyle Shanahan has talked a lot about it this week. There's a lot of respect there. What do you see as different in these first two games with the new regime?
0: Well, you know, last week they were bad. I mean, it's just, there's no getting around it. After the first week, I thought, oh, this is really interesting, because Brissett, the first week, almost played like a Kyle Shanahan quarterback. His sense of timing and rhythm the first week of the season was really, really high level. And I came away watching that thinking, oh, okay, you know, they're working with him. It's the LaFleur, you know, because he comes from that whole school that, you know, you guys know, and I'm sure fans listening know, so we don't need to walk through all of that. But, you know, he comes from that school. And Brissett looked like that week one. Obviously, it didn't look like that week two. So, and these kinds of things, guys, as you know, are works in progress. The only problem is there's only 17 games. So, you know, fans don't want to hear, and obviously people listening are probably not fans of the Cardinals, but fans of any team don't want to hear that something, it's a work in progress, but that's just human nature. When you're learning something brand new, working with different people, it takes time, and sometimes it's going to look right, and sometimes it's not. And by the way, sometimes if you have more of a complete team, the other parts of your team can compensate for it, and you can still win football games. You know, if you don't have a complete team, and the Cards are not necessarily a complete team because their defense is not necessarily great by any means, you know, sometimes you can't compensate for it. So, you know, it all depends. And then everybody just points to the quarterback. You know how it goes.
2: Yeah, and they've got Buda Baker over there defensively, who continues to flash off the tape. Yeah. Who else defensively is somebody that Niner fans should keep an eye on?
0: Mac Wilson, the linebacker, is a really, really good football player. Really good player. Has been for a couple of years. They've been bad, so nobody knows about him. But, you know, they've kept the same defensive coordinator, by the way, that they had under Jonathan Gannon in Nick Ross, who's good. Schematically good. But at some point, you need players. You know, I think, you know, Josh Sweat had 12 sacks last year. He's getting up there in years. They have a major rotation with their D-line. They play a ton of people. On the edge, they play four or five guys. The player I'm looking to see really develop, because his college tape was great and his rookie season a year ago was ended within too many injuries, is Walter Nolan, who in college had just dominating snaps in the SEC at Ole Miss. And they're counting on him to be a big-time player. The problem is they're not particularly good at the corner position. So that, you know, that's a tough deal. And, you know, they're playing with some guys that, you know, they're nice, but they're probably guys you'd want to replace if you really could. Like Jack Gibbons is playing linebacker next to Mac Wilson. He's literally playing every snap. He's been with three or four teams. You know, he's a super smart guy. In fact, I remember when he was in Tennessee, Mike Vrabel called him Doc because he was so smart. But, you know, he's probably not a guy you want starting, but he is. And he plays literally every snap.
1: All right, Greg, time for the final question. And we get requests all the time with regard to getting to know Greg Cosell better. So if you could see any musical artist in the world this weekend, who would you go see?
0: Oh, I thought maybe you were going to say like of all time, because that I could answer in a heartbeat.
1: No. I want active roster.
0: Oh, see, I'm stuck, guys, in the 70s and the 80s with music, so that's a really hard question for me.
1: We asked the tough questions.
0: I know some of those bands.
2: I had you pegged as a Swiftie myself. Taylor Swift was the answer I thought you'd give.
0: No, my family is big time. They've seen her a number of times. I've missed those concerts. God, bands still performing that. Well, I saw Chicago last summer, I think it was. Love Chicago. Love the Doobie Brothers. They're still performing. So those would be two bands. But my all-time favorite band that I did see in the 70s at the height of their powers was Led Zeppelin.
1: Ooh, you bet. I bet you had flowing hair.
0: I did not. But the guy next to me, it was classic. The guy next to me did some drugs and literally zoned out the entire concert, missed the entire concert because of whatever he took beforehand. And I'm sure he told all his friends it was a great show, but he had no idea.
2: Yeah. Safe to say the two of you that night were Doobie Brothers.
0: I didn't do that stuff, guys. Thank you.
1: That's very good.
2: Thank you. Thank you very much. Thank you.
1: Greg, wonderful. We'll talk to you again next Wednesday. Who knows what we'll ask then?
0: Yeah, well, I'm glad we got a chance to talk about Purdy because to me, he plays it, you know, at a really high level.
1: Yeah, indeed he does. There's nothing better than what we saw last week. Greg, thanks. We'll talk to you soon.
0: All right, guys. Appreciate it.
1: Okay, Greg Cosell, he loves to get loose on a Saturday, and we are brought to you by Fremont Bank. Here for you, here for good. 888-957-9570. Tim Kawakami in a half hour. We got to get to this Steph stuff, though, and we will coming up next on Willard and Dibs. Also, it's Willard. 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
1: Tim Kawakami in less than a half hour. I knew Greg Cosell was a partier. You can just tell. You just look at a guy, you're like, oh. Yeah, no, when the lights go down.
2: That's just silly.
1: After dinner, it happens.
3: No.
4: He's a straight arrow.
1: It does.
4: And he's such a straight arrow that when Led Zeppelin's Dazed and Confused comes on, he turns it off. I can't be subjected to this sort of racy material, mop.
1: Dazed and Confused is actually on my list of 10 movies that will stop the scroll.
4: Stop the scroll.
1: And I know that that sounds like old because a lot of people don't scroll the guide anymore. You instead turn on your smart TV and pick out one of your streaming services and find out what's recommended for you and what's new this week. I do that too. But there are nights where I'm like, I don't have the energy to commit to a streaming service. I just want 7 minutes and then I'm going to pass out. So in that case, I just hit the guide and I'm like, let's see what's cooking out here. And then sometimes it's one of those movies where I'm like, ooh, I'm going to try to stay up for 11 minutes.
4: Yep.
1: I'm going to try to stay up for 13 minutes. And then if it's really like if it's one of the greats, sometimes it can keep me awake. There's not much that can keep me awake. Yeah, not much in this world.
4: I do the same thing. Usually it's about a 30-minute session, and I go with the two-movie toggle. So one movie will go to commercial, and I'll flip up the guide again and see if there's another one. And so the other night, I think I had there was Fast Times at Ridgemont High on the one, and I think Top Gun Maverick was on the other, which I had recently seen. So one goes to commercial, you flip over, and then the other one, you flip back and forth, and again, like after 21 minutes, it's like, all right, that's about enough. I've seen both of these. I'm tired. It's over.
1: Dazed and Confused still gets me, though. There's a Fiesta in the making as we speak.
4: It's a great one.
1: Absolutely. Okay. So very controversial quote from Steph Curry today. And so I get it. I understand why this is unsettling for Warriors fans. He said, quote, no drama, no talking points. This team should be competitive and go win. Information and patience is key.
4: Right.
1: Now that's
4: Are you
1: one
4: being, like,
1: pissed
4: tongue
1: off.
4: In cheek?
1: That is a pissed off hombre, is it not?
4: Yeah, he sounds pretty angry.
1: He's had it up to here with the Warriors and all of their Dunleaviness.
4: You know who's pissed off right now, probably for real? Meow. Kitty cat, Carl Anthony Towns, because they've got themselves a little bit of a contract extension standoff. Now that's real.
1: Well, Carl's in a tough spot because the other really top player on that team has gotten national attention for taking less and being awesome and winning a championship. And so now Cat probably wants what I would think in a normal world he would deserve. You don't usually see NBA teams mess around with their max contract guys, but they're probably like, so do what your teammate did. And Cat might be like, no.
4: Be the little cat.
1: Big cat.
4: It's like a cat.
1: Big cat.
4: So you say there's no controversy, yet I just went to our beloved, and I say our because you're now gravy training on my endorsement with Kalshi.
1: Oh.
4: Trade on anything, including
1: Promo
4: Steph
1: Willard.
4: Curry's next team, DIBS. It's dibs. There is a Kalshi for Steph Curry's next team.
1: Well, don't bet on it.
4: Trade on anything.
1: Yeah, you can. I mean, you can go ahead.
4: What do you think the Warriors are at?
1: First place. I think you're giving me a percentage. I would bet next team.
4: Steph Curry's next team.
1: Well, wait a minute.
4: It could be this team, the team that he's on.

0: How do we define what next team is if he never leaves this team?
1: Well, there are market rules, and it would be...
0: Is it a timestamp?
1: It's, yeah, timestamped by any team that he plays for as of, you know, next year.
0: It's got to be 93%.
1: 99%?
0: Yeah.
1: There's your controversy. And the other 29 teams are all tied at less than one.
0: Sure.
1: So if...
0: It's not happening.
1: I know. I'm feeding into your whole, like, tongue-in-cheek... This thing's hot.
0: Well,
1: even the market, and there's about 6 million in this market. And I guess if you want to put a million in to win $1,001,000, you could do that.
0: Yes, you can.
1: Or you could take a flyer on, I don't know, Charlotte. He's from there. Mm-hmm.
0: Oh my God.
1: He might be a Raptors. Go play with Kawhi.
0: Here's what I actually want to say about this, because that's not enough for us to simply say, hey, Steph's not going anywhere. The article that dropped by Anthony Slater today of ESPN dives into both where Steph is at and where the team is at. And for me, this is really important, and I just want to say I'm thrilled. To me, there is only one answer. There is a right answer here. And every day that goes by where no contract is signed is a day where we're closer to the right answer. The answer is to wait. There is no way to affix value to Steph Curry right now. It can't be done. Of course you can respond and say, well, he's worth the max. He's Steph. Of course he is. Actually, if you want to play it that way, he should be worth more than the max. He is, of course, worth more than the max to this organization. But that's not what's actually relevant here. The questions of how much longer is Steph going to play? Is his knee healthy? Who else is available? And who do you, the Warriors, want to keep after this year? Who's currently on the roster? These are all questions that right now have absolutely no answer. And one thing I have always felt Steph Curry is genuine. This is a genuine, aware person. And a genuine, aware person in this situation looks at the landscape and goes, there's no way to sign this contract right now. Of course the Warriors will do whatever I want them to do. So he could sign the max. That would be stupid. It would be stupid even for him. Because what Steph wants is he wants good teammates. He wants to compete. He's not out here demanding a championship. He's not dumb. But he wants the Warriors to be aggressive and see what they can do, and so do the Warriors. I see their goals as exactly the same. I don't see either side as having any idea what is around the corner. This is perfect. And for anybody out there attempting to turn this into a controversy, you're an ambulance chaser. There's nothing here. Steph's not forcing their hand. The Warriors aren't saying, we're not sure about your knee. Slates has even said what this is. They put a menu in front of him and said, what do you want to do? And Steph, for the millionth time in a row, is making the correct selection, which is right now, I'd like to do nothing. It is the only thing for them to do. And so I am so glad that it sounds like they're doing it. It's the only play right now, as I see it.
1: Right, it's the smart play. It's obviously not the only play. If Steph Curry really wants to play meaningful basketball and contend one last time for something, I'm not sure even if he takes $10 million and everybody gets healthy and they go out and add two more players, I still don't know if you would be good enough to win the championship, but it would give you a better chance than if he took the max right now and he took the $134 million and just cha-ching, I'm going to bank that. I'll play two more years and bounce, and we'll have about $40 million in cap room, and we'll probably have to let Jimmy go, and Draymond would have to play for half, and who knows what else would actually go on around me. And I don't know if it'd be a full Kobe situation where they were so dreadfully bad and he was off the Achilles injury, which at the time was really kind of a career ender, less so now, I think, for players. But I don't think Steph would ever get into that mode. And not that Kobe did anything wrong. He didn't.
0: Nope.
1: But he took a big contract. They were deteriorating anyway. His game was not what it was.

0: was, and that's just the way that ended.
1: The Lakers wanted to show the league that they take care of their people.
0: Right.
1: And
0: the Warriors are doing the same.
1: Absolutely, and they always have. They some would say to their detriment. But that is a message that they want to send to the league. And believe me, I think fans watch this a certain way, and then I think that the league watches it a completely different way. And we hear it from people who are in the league all the time. You don't mess with Steph Curry, under any circumstances. And the Warriors aren't. But these are the quotes we're getting right now. You ready for more? Boy, this will really tick you off. You want your blood pressure to go up?
0: Okay.
1: Steph said, quote, "It's going to happen at the right time once I have all the information I need to make the decision that is right. The team has been great having that conversation back and forth. If I don't sign, it won't affect me in terms of my play or carrying that weight. But I'll make the decision when I'm ready." Ridiculous.
0: I can't believe that they're doing him like that. And you're talking about, them jacking Steph around? If they didn't do that to Draymond, when Draymond, okay, he's opting out. Ooh, he's opting out. Well, meanwhile, behind the scenes, it was, yeah, I'm going to opt out to give you guys the optionality to go out there and get something done, Grandy.
1: There's some blood boiling.
0: And when nothing happened, he got his contract back.
1: Of course.
0: And so they're going to do that solid for Draymond, but they're going to jack Steph around? That makes no sense to me.
1: You're listening to 95.7 The Game, KGMZ FM, and HD1 San Francisco and Odyssey Sports Station, the home of the Golden State Warriors and Valkyries, always live on the free Odyssey app and coming to you live from the Laughing Monk Studios. I got more. Quote, "This team should have flexibility to make necessary moves if things happen. Those are always just the considerations. For me, information and patience is key. It's just a very unique situation all the way around, based on where we've been the last 4 years, where I'm at in my career, what our team looks like this year, and the absolute desperation to win, trying to balance all that," end quote. This dude's the best. He's just, he's flat out the best. He understands it. He gets it. He does not, and I think you can hear it with every word he says right here. He doesn't care what he plays for. He will take every dollar he can that doesn't prevent his larger goal.
0: Right.
1: But he says over and over in this whole thing, quote, "I want to be on a competitive team. I want to have an opportunity to have some flexibility because we haven't had that in years past, certainly not the recent past," end quote. That is Steph's goal. I have zero hesitation that if a scenario arises next year, and I don't even know what the hell it would be, but it's like we're going to put this roster together. This guy's available. That trade's available. We're going to take on this contract. Steph, we need you to take $15 million. Okay. If Steph's like, that team can do really well, Steph will take 15.
0: Right.
1: Or
0: I mean,
1: 11 or 22.
0: So if they offer him 15, he'll say, okay, I mean, I was kind of hoping for the max. So with the 48 that I'm not going to take, go ahead and get to the whiteboard and tell me what your plans are, Mike.
1: Yep.
0: What are you going to do with my 48? Because, you know, I deserve the max. I fill the building. And I'm just playing along to just have some fun with the bit.
1: Keep going. Let's go.
0: Because I don't do a Steph Curry. I could never be that humble. I could never be that great. So you got to play the caricature, which is, all right, Mikey D, what are you doing with the 48? And if he goes up there and says, well, we're going to get two guys for 20 and another guy for 8, or we're going to go out and get this big fish, and he'll have a plan. And if Steph is like, I like that, I believe in it, I'll play for 15.
1: Yeah.
0: And that's where Draymond said, I'll opt out and go ahead and, you know, bring in LeBron for the mid-level and then go get somebody else too, and then I'll play for whatever it would have been. You tack on an extra year, and I agree to that, but it didn't happen, so he got his money.
1: I'm honestly thrilled. I didn't know. I wasn't
0: sure.
1: This
0: is what you've wanted.
1: I've been saying it for months. The Golden State Warriors and Steph Curry, back in July and early August, the word that they had gotten out to reporters was both sides are interested.

0: mutual interest in an extension. And what I think that meant to a lot of us was when August 29th gets here, I was sort of prepared for the breaking news sounder to hit, and the Warriors have signed Steph Curry to a two-year max contract extension of like $130-some-odd million. I certainly thought that was possible, and nobody would blame Steph for that. Shasky would. But that's mostly, there's a few of you out there, and that's fine. I get where you're coming from. But it was odd for this article to come out today, and I did hear a lot of people start to say, you know, the biggest question here, Steph, is you. And I'm thinking to myself, I think every word you're hearing him say is acknowledging that. He knows all of the questions. His knee is a question. Jimmy Butler's knee is a question. How much cap space will they have? Who else is available? Did they re-sign Pods? There's all of these questions out there. Answers to none of them yet. You can't. And so what does Steph do? He says, why don't we wait until we have those answers? Fantastic. Bravo. Hello. You did it again, GOAT. You did it again. You got the right answer for the infinitieth time in a row, because the dude has never had the wrong answer. And so he did it again. And yes, of course the Warriors should wait. If he took less, how would we even, how much less? What's the, do you know what I mean? Does 40 make you feel good? Does 30? Does 20?
1: Well, I think it comes down to, you know, show me what you're working with. What can you do with what I don't take? And that is unknowable at this point. And also, if you give him, I don't, let's say you give him 45, you give him two for 100, 45 and 55. And well, runner's knee, it becomes a persistent thing. And he plays 37 games. And man, I don't even know if I can make it 37 games the following year. So now the organization is screwed. Or he takes 20 and he goes out and he balls, and Jimmy Butler never quite recovers, and Draymond, oh boy, the end is nigh, and Kristaps in the pots, and so Steph is left holding the bag. I took 20, and all of my Thundercats, shout out Guru, hope the MRI went well.
0: No doubt.
1: All the other Thundercats are breaking down, and I'm playing for 20, and Pod's got 22. Like, what are we even doing?
0: I mean, shout out to 510. Thank you for listening, but this makes me laugh. Y'all so silly. Steph's not playing for 15. Same text we got 8 million times about LeBron. He's playing for 4.
1: How much?
0: 4.
1: How much?
0: 4.
1: Thank you.
0: I mean, yes, he will. He probably won't have to, because if he plays for 15, it means the Warriors got like 2 other stars. But if you're sitting here telling me that your read on Steph Curry, if the Warriors, I have no idea what's around the corner, but let's say the league market shifts and there are, Jokic's or whatever, these guys are available, Trey Murphy, these things happen. And the Warriors are like, Steph, we can get him here. We can get him here. But now that you're 39, you're about to turn 40 years old, this is after this season. Like, now that you're 39, we can get these guys here, but here's what they require. So in order to do it, here's kind of what it would take. Do you all honestly believe that Steph Curry would respond to that and say, no, I don't want the teammate, I want the money? I don't think there's any way in hell he would take the money over the teammate. I think he would take the teammate 18 times in a row. Why would he take money? He's got bajillions. The guy keeps telling you he wants to compete. Why would he pick money over a teammate? I just don't see him as that way.
1: At this juncture, I don't see it that way either, because as I mentioned earlier, it might have been the crossover where he's number 3 all-time in accumulated salary in the association, behind only LeBron and Kevin Durant. And this year, when he's making his 62 or 63, he'll creep closer to KD, who's only making 40. And LeBron's only making 4, but he will keep the lead despite only playing for 4. He's going to remain in the number 1 spot, even though, you know, Steph is far enough behind, etc. Steph, according to the internet, has a net worth of about $250 million, which it's a little weird to me. You made 460. I guess taxes are real.
0: Well,
1: to where, I mean,
0: keep buying Atherton houses.
1: There you have it.
0: No, who knows what he's worth?
1: I made this point over and over again, and I think people need to hear

0: it. So if you're, you know, talking to your kids or if you're, you know, on your phone or whatever, realize this. He just signed a contract with a shoe company, an apparel company, for $400 million.
1: Yeah.
0: 10 years, $400 mil. So he's making 63 on the court. He's making 40 off the court. In those two things alone, he's making $103 million.
1: At what point did you get the impression from Steph Curry that his goals over the final two or three years of his career is money? Like, how on earth are you listening to anything that he's ever said or looking at anything he's ever done?
0: If it was money, he would have had a max extension signed on August 30th.
1: Done.
0: If they really did offer the three menu options, and I believe they did,
1: yep,
0: then it's like when you go out to dinner with your kid and they give your kid the menu at the nice restaurant and your kid's like, I think I'm gonna have a steak, Dad. No, you're not, son. No, you're not.
1: My mom would pull a PB&J out of her purse. Dinner.
0: We didn't go out to dinner, so.
1: Oh, man.
0: For good reason.
1: Okay, hey, TK's about to come on, and royalty is on the line. I don't think he wants to talk about Steph, but let's get him in here. Filmo Mike is on the line. Filmo, what are you doing, man?
2: Hey, you know what? Shout out to Gray Cosell. I knew Gray Cosell had some soul in him. If you listening to the Doobie Brothers in Chicago,
1: yeah,
2: you got some soul in you. I swear to God, if you know, you know. If you've seen, if you heard, So listen, though, shout out to Gray Cosell, because that's why I like my Niners, right? You feel me? Because this is America, you know what I'm saying? We land of the free, everybody here. We got land of immigrants. White boys matter, man. Swear to God, you got George Kittle out there. You got CMC. You got Brock Purdy. You got Juszczyk. You know, I'm a proud black brother. I'm a Black Panther out this thing. But I'm just recognizing the fact that, man, Gray Cosell be going crazy. What the dude say? Them white boys, they cool.
1: Hey.
2: Y'all be going crazy.
1: Hey.
2: Shout out to Steiny. You feel me? Spadoni be doing his thing. And Chasky. Man, for real, though, man, I really appreciate that Gray Cosell, because I swear to God, I was just doing a deep dive last night. My dad was like, you got to listen to, you like Michael McDonald? You need to listen to Chicago. I went down Chicago. I went down the other two, not the Doobie Brothers, but Hall & Oates.
0: Oh, yeah. Oh.
2: Come on, man. Come on, man. White boys matter about this thing. I ain't trying to get political, because you know it's black power, but I'm just saying. Come on, Greg. I love you. That puts something in my soul. I just want to say this. Kyle Shanahan, I don't know if that thing affected him, but he just seemed like he's on a whole nother level as far as his focus and whatever. He on a whole nother level. Y'all have a great show.
1: Filmo Mike. My man. Kyle Shanahan, another white dude. So I'm told. You know what I mean?
0: Yeah.
1: I know he wears Yeezys, but Kyle Shanahan.
0: Maybe the concussion was like a Rain Man effect and elevated him to a whole nother level of mentality.
1: I would say that's an elevation sensation, but that's more than a buck because that's the original.
0: That's the OG. That's got to be worth two.
1: That's the OG. We're sponsored by Ceremony Ford. Okay, TK is about to come on. We can ask him about Steph. Are they going to do a pods extension in October? We can get to him about the Niners. Are they going to trade or would they trade Mac Jones? He spoke to Buster Posey recently. What's this offseason going to look like? It's all on the table with TK. He's next on Willard and Dibbs.
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6: Tapped in, dialed in, locked in. Anywhere you want to go. Anywhere you want to go. That's what we're about to do. Excited to have our next guest. The TK Show, obviously, SF Standard, joining us on the River Islands guest line and YouTube as well, is TK, Tim Kawakami. How are you, friend? What's going on?
7: How you doing, Mark? I was laughing because every time I come on, you put the video thing right over your face. So I can't see you. I see myself, and then you're talking. So that's a little scary.
6: You can't see me?
7: No, my video, whatever, is right on your face. I see Dibley, which, of course, is
6: starring. What a mistake.
8: Harsh, yeah.
6: If we're going to show you one of
7: us. My video screen is right on top of – that might not even be Mark Willard there. I'm not sure. I'm assuming that you might be somebody doing an imitation of Mark Willard.
6: Yeah, I am.
8: Dibley came out a little harsh, I thought, but that's all right. We can switch seats, Tim, if that makes you happy.
6: Keeping a low pro over here. But anyway, hey, what was your reaction – to Anthony Slater's Steph Curry article today, State of the Warriors, are they going to just, and I mean, this makes all the sense in the world to me, but wait for contract talks until after the season, until they know what to do and what's available?
7: I mean, I don't know till after the season. It doesn't really matter numbers-wise, but I think what I picked up is he did say whether I get max or less than the max. Like, that's the fact that he just said those words means it's on his mind. And I think he's going to, if they present him a path where we're going to have a real good shot at X or Y, you know, if you take 5 million less, maybe it gives us more wiggle room. And I think even more to the point, maybe more money to re-sign Draymond, which I think is always important to Steph. It just shows like this is an interplay. This is a back and forth. So whether it happens right now, which doesn't seem like the likeliest, mid-season, because they could make a trade. Like this is not next, you know, next offseason. This is really pointed towards February, I think, and would have a lot better idea of where they're going to be with all these $100 million in expiring contracts, not including Steph. This does not include Steph. This is Draymond, Porzingis, and Jimmy Butler, and then draft picks they can trade. Or if that doesn't happen, yes, they could go into July and figure out where the Steph contract will be. I think they generally know, but I think, yes, Steph Curry has earned every dollar. He's earned more than every dollar that he's gotten. And if someone could present to him, say, hey, we think we can do this, if it's just another $5 million, $8 million, whatever, less than the max, if he's willing to do it, and he's Steph Curry, he's an incredibly rational guy. We know he wants to win, and he emphasized that again. I think the two important things are he's going to stay with the Warriors, and then they're going to figure out what the best salary cap, financial planning, whole sort of thing is going to be, and that's going to take a little while.
8: How much does the Jimmy return factor into this? In other words, if he is back a month before the deadline and he looks good, does that become a greater incentive for Steph to maybe make that move?
7: I don't know. Who knows? And who knows even when he's going to be back? Hey, the unspoken thing is one of the people who might get traded is Jimmy Butler. Right? That's part of this. So it's hard to weigh. Is his trade value going to be up? Is his trade value going to be down? Is he playing so great that you might just want to extend him too for less than the max? there's so many things in the air that I think that

0: that's why Curry, unlike most players, like every other player would say, give me the max right now. Give it, give it, give it. That's what I want. That's what Anthony Davis is doing. That's what James Harden does. Not necessarily the max. Give me the most you can give me. That's what we've seen so many other times. What Steph is saying is it's probably smart just to wait a little bit, maybe not forever, but wait some time. And I don't know if the Butler thing for sure is what it is. It's, they also got to know, you know, what if they start off 2-14? Like, I don't think they're going to, but without Jimmy Butler and Moses Moody, there is some possible chance that they do that. And then maybe a lot of this is out the window and they're not thinking about a midseason trade. They're thinking about next season. So a lot of stuff is out there. And I wasn't going to talk about this because it's up to Steph, but if he's saying it, I think it's been discussed at least, or at least broached as a topic. There is some precedent for this. Kevin Durant took $7 million, about $6.8 million less than he could have his first redo with the Warriors. He signs a 1+1 in 2016, opts out of the second year, and signs another 1+1 his second year. That first year is about $6.8 million less than he could have. And that was room the Warriors used to re-sign Andre Iguodala and Sean Livingston. So there's some precedent in this. I don't know if the Kevin Durant path is exactly the way Warriors fans would want Steph Curry to follow, but there's absolute, like, if you, it can't just be to give Joe Lacob money, right? That Steph Curry has earned every dollar times 100 that he's gotten from Joe Lacob. It's give me a practical way this helps this, and this. And I believe that is what's being discussed right now.
1: Tim Kawakami with us here, Willard and Dibbs, 95.7 The Game. Before we leave the Warriors, are they going to do an extension with Pods before October 19th?
0: That's what negotiations for. I'm sure there's a number that they're happy with that they're not going to move off of. And I'm sure he's got a number that he's going to want. I think everyone could kind of tell what it's going to be. His cap hold, if they do not do a deal, would be $17 million next season. So you can probably guess that the Warriors aren't going to be too far away from that number. They're certainly not going to be way higher than that number. And we know that Pajemski, I need to say it correctly here, is going to want more than that. So 19, 20 sounds about right, but it doesn't help the Warriors not to do it, really, you know, because that cap hold is a number. That's not like they can get out of that number and sign someone else and then go back and sign Pajemski for 18. You can't do that. So I think there's a sensible number out there. Maybe the Warriors want to be a little more free with it and, you know, not be extended out in a couple years. But you could always, if you sign Pajemski to $18 million, $19 million a year, you can trade that contract. So I would guess something gets done. You know, Moody got done in this time period for a lot less because he frankly hadn't started and hadn't played as much. I think they like Pajemski in a similar way. They want him feeling confident in himself and in the team. So I would, you know, I don't know. I'm not going to put any money on it, but I would think the likeliest path is for him to sign something. Listen, if he's asking for $30 million a year, then there will not be a deal.
1: Yep.
0: So I don't know what he's asking for. And we know Pods, he feels good about himself. He might be asking for $30 million a year, but I don't know that. I would think all sides, you know, say that he's at 22 and they're at 18, they can meet at 20. Something like that. I can see that happening. Maybe it doesn't, but I think both sides are pretty sensible on this one.
2: Warriors going to Hawaii for training camp. Is Tim Kawakami going to Hawaii for training camp?
0: No. I am not. I've done it once and it's great, but you're really not there for very long. It's not like there's any vacation at all like that. I've done it with a Warriors training camp. I've done it with a Lakers. Did I do it for a Lakers? I think I did it for a Lakers. I can't remember now, but if you're going to go to Hawaii, you kind of want to go. You're not racing around going to practice and interviewing people and then turning right around, getting on a plane, coming back. So no, I am not going. And it's just NBA training camp is not like NFL training camp. I'll put it that way. You are not around that much. There's not that much access. I do not miss that whatsoever. If I want to go to Hawaii, I'll just go to Hawaii.
1: Tim Kawakami, with such a good career, he can't even remember how many times he's gone to Hawaii for sports. All right. Let's kick over to the 49ers. In your estimation right now, especially with the news of the day, CJ West, how big of a problem are they facing right now with their interior defensive line?
0: Yeah, not a little one. Not a little one. I was just grilling my co-host on War 4 Nights Plus Minus, Matt Barrett. I was like, who are they actually going to start now? Because it's really getting thin, and we know it's not just starters. You need backups. Grayson Halton becomes an incredibly important player for them, and he's a fourth round pick, and they are lucky he's as good as he's been right away. You're out with three defensive tackles already. They're out two defensive ends. We don't know if Romello Height with a hand surgery is even going to play on Sunday. They need bodies on the defensive line. I think it is. And we've seen them get pushed around a little bit already in the run game in two really good wins, but I don't think the run defenses look that great. Maybe CJ West's knee issue was part of that. So him going on injury reserve does make some sense, but they're going to suffer further injuries. Like, that's one thing I always say. I say this every week, and I'm right every week. It's not hard to say. There will be more injuries. It's the 49ers. It's football. I think they're dangerously thin right now, possibly to the point where even if they don't get anybody else hurt, which we know won't happen, they will get people hurt. They're a little light, and if they start getting more injuries, they're very light. I think they're going to have to make multiple moves there, maybe a trade. I've already started to write about that. I think this team is good enough that if they suffer a lot of injuries, they still can try to make up for it by trading some future first-round picks, second-round picks, whatever, and really bolster that defensive line. I think that is the – we know receiver is a major trouble issue also, but I think defensive line is their number one. They could use a defensive end and a defensive tackle and not just fill-in guys. They could use front-line guys, and I think this is definitely a major crisis for them right now. And this is week two, going into week three. You know what? I mean, how many more injuries are they going to get?
2: Would you say that from their standpoint, trading Mac Jones in this scenario is a non-starter?
0: Probably not. I get what you're saying, and they certainly were looking at it in the offseason, and they didn't get the price they want. It tells you the value that they have for him. Like, they have seen him win games for them when Brock Purdy's been hurt. There's no guarantee that Brock Purdy's going to make it through this season healthy. You know, you would presume that, but you don't know. I don't think they have Curtis Rourke set up in their minds as someone who can win games for them as a backup. So I think it'll be a high price, and you don't get the high price now because you're bringing a quarterback. And like, it's different if you're bringing a pass rusher or a running back on the fly. They're kind of like, they know what they're doing. They basically have two or three things they have to think about, and that's it. Quarterback has to learn the system, has to learn the timing, has to learn the receivers. It's a difficult thing to do. And I think I said this on social media, it's like, you don't see the quarterbacks moving except for the teams that aren't even thinking about this year. They're thinking about next year. That's what the 49ers did for Jimmy Garoppolo. They were like 0-8 when they made a trade, right? They clearly weren't doing it for the playoffs that year. It's just hard to extract the highest price you can get for a backup quarterback moving on to another team in the middle of the season. Plus, I think his trade value was lessened last spring because of all these quarterbacks coming, you know, in the 2027 draft. There might not be a ton of great ones, but I think there's a lot of good ones. And so if you're talking about trading a 2027 pick to get a quarterback, why not just draft a quarterback in the first or second round instead of giving up a first or second round pick? I understand the idea. I don't think it's out of the question, but it's going to be tough, and it's going to be tough to imagine that Mac Jones can go to a team. Now, listen, with 15 games left, you know, maybe he can save the season in the final 10 games, not all 15. I know the Giants certainly seems like an eligible candidate. I don't know that that would happen. I know the 49ers would want a lot for him. They would want a lot for him. And, you know, it's just tough for me to see that with all the other kind of angles we're talking about with this one.
1: TK, take us into the room post-game. So you see DeMarcus Robinson go down, and you decide you probably know what Kyle's going to say, but you want it on the record. You want to hear what he's going to say when you ask him, is Brandon Ayuk a possibility here? What was your thought process? What were you thinking in the fourth quarter there as that was all coming together?
0: I wanted to piss off as many 49er fans as humanly possible.
2: Nice.
0: And I'm usually pretty good at that. No, it's like, do I know what the answer is? 99% yes.
1: Yeah.
0: But what if it's maybe? Like, what if I had not asked that question and the 49ers signed Brandon Ayuk today? I'd feel pretty freaking stupid, right? I really would. And they lost three of their top five receivers from this summer on. They got a receiver who's been pretty good for them on their roster. They have not yet cut him. I know there's salary cap reasons, and 49ers fans are really mad at me when I put, just get rid of him, them. Dude, why don't you just get rid of him so you don't have to think about him anymore? It's gone quiet there. Deebo Samuel's his friend. He's on the team. Let's just ask the question. You know, what's the harm in that? I guess 49er fans really think there's harm in that. I don't know. They're so sensitive about this. Kyle Shanahan had no problem saying no, right? Okay, clarify. It's on the record. Don't have to think about it. Don't have to, like, question it. Don't have to, like, well, what if this? What if that? So it is such a weird NFL thing that people get so offended by a question. Maybe Kyle Shanahan's mad at me for it. Maybe not. I can live with it. We're all grown-ups here, but I don't think so. Like, hey, it's good to get it out there so there's not Pro Football Talk reporting about how it's an option for the 49ers to bring back Brandon Ayuk, right? Yeah. I mean, I just kind of my job is not to guess, right? It's not to guess. It's to ask questions to where I learn things. Again, 49er fans thought it was the worst question in the history of the world. Fine. Let's go. You know, I think I've asked worse. I've asked worse ones than that. I'll put it that way.
2: Well, now the national media won't be saying that you guys are all soft for not asking the hard questions, too.
0: No, I'm part of the conspiracy. I'm part of the conspiracy. There's no question about it. It's this unique spot I've got. I'm part of the conspiracy and I'm part of the anti-conspiracy. It's this really interesting combo platter.
2: You're doing it right then.
1: Very versatile, Tim Kalkin.
2: Without getting too deep in the weeds, what exactly would be the salary cap implications without getting too spot track on us? Is it like an immediate hit and a long-term hit? What is it exactly?
0: Of what?
2: Of the IU cut. If they actually just cut him.
0: No, it's negligible both ways. It's just they gain a little bit by keeping him and him not reporting. Once he reports, they will cut him. They will cut him because they would owe him money if he reports and is on the roster, on the active roster. So if he reports, which he hasn't done, much to his own detriment, by the way, but if he doesn't report, he just sits there. It's nothing. If he does report, they'll cut him to avoid paying him any part of his salary that's been frozen because he's not reported. So it does not affect the cap very much either way. They do save some money, which, again, 49er fans insist on telling me, and I get it. It's just not that much, and they're way under the cap right now. It's just negligible. I just don't know why you want this guy's name on your roster, even if it's on the reserve, did not report. So I thought, okay, maybe there's some weird reason that I knew the answer, right? We know the answer, but let's ask the question, and he will be an ex-49er at some point. I thought it was going to be in the draft. I thought it was going to be right after the draft. I thought it would be going into camp. It's just this weird situation. There's no real cap ramifications either way, other than them saving a little bit by doing exactly what they're doing, keeping him on the roster while he doesn't report. That's the thing that does save them some money. I don't think they need to. I think it's a little bit of retribution. Fine, he's been a bad actor for them, but he's still on the roster. I'm like, he's still there. That name is still there. It's a reserve, did not report, but he's still there.
1: Tim, while we're on the wide receiver room, Dibs and I have been talking about this. I'm real interested this weekend because it'll be five receivers up. We know, and I assume Mike Evans is likely to play. You got Debo. Kadarrell Hodge has a special teams role, and Jacob Cowing. So who is that fifth? If Brandon Cooks beats Jordan Watkins to the active roster, that's a really bad sign for Watkins, in my opinion. So how do you see that playing out this weekend?
0: Well, I think Jordan Watkins not playing in the first two games is kind of a bad sign for him,
1: enough,
0: too.
1: Right.
0: Yeah, I'd agree with you. And I think it seems like they really want Cooks to play. Now, it's a lot to ask of them. But I think there is some sense that it's going to be a competition. I don't know how much you can do on a practice field, a couple practices. But I'd say it's even money on that one. But I think it's eventually going to be Cooks. You don't bring him in, a veteran who has been in this league for a while and had value in this league for a while, former first-round pick, and he was traded for a first-round pick in 2020. The Rams traded the first-round pick to get him. I would guess it's going to end up to be Cooks. That's the way they intended to be. But if, Watkins might light a fire under Watkins, I don't know. I think either one of them could be the backup punt returner behind Jacob Cowing. It's a good question. I think they're showing their hand by making these moves and not just going automatic, oh, Jordan Watkins is active. Like, that's what's happening. They're not saying that, and there's a reason for that. I think he's looked okay in training camp and maybe okay in the preseason, but he clearly doesn't do some stuff that they want him to do, and it's not a great sign. I'll put it that way. But maybe he turns it up and he goes, catches four balls for 75 yards and makes a couple important catches. I don't know. It just is interesting the way they're talking about Cooks. Like, he's going to be competitive for Sunday right away. That usually means the coaching staff is kind of meaning for him to be the fifth receiver.
2: Any sense of the timeline for Christian Kirk or Mykel Williams as far as when they're able to get off the pup? And are they trending toward being week five ready?
0: Yeah, week five, I think, is the goal. I wouldn't say that's what's going to happen. That's a trip up to Seattle. So do you want to throw these guys in who haven't played up to that environment, that team? Maybe you're not in rhythm. It's artificial surface, which I always remind people is a big deal. Do you want Mykel Williams' first game back from all this time off and ACL surgery to be on artificial surface against the Seattle Seahawks? I don't know if you want to do that. So I would more look to the next week. Not for all of them. I think maybe one might be back, maybe Kirk. But I think more week six, week seven, and maybe even after week seven, I believe that's the bye. And maybe that's when it really becomes obvious that these guys will be playing. But you know, listen, they start up Mykel practicing next week, which I think is what Shanahan said was the goal. Then he's going to have to play pretty soon because you can't just sit, bring a pup guy up into the practice and say, oh, we're just going to have practice for 7 months. No, I mean, no, there's a timeline on when he has to be on the active roster or he's out for the season. So I imagine he might be back for five or six and then maybe some of the others after week seven.
1: TK, loved your recent conversation with Buster Posey. Real quick, I wanted to get a thought on that. What was your main takeaway in terms of what he learned and what he wants to do differently next year?
0: Yeah, I one thing, he doesn't think he's going to have to change everything. You know, he's brought into this for a reason. He has very strong opinions. He's obviously keeping Tony Vitello. He's keeping Zach Manassian. I don't think anyone had a lot of doubt about that, but I just think it's very understood that he has an idea. But I think there's a little humility in this. There has to be. As he said, he got the hell beat out of him. Like, there were terrible stretches in this season. The whole season was bad. And I think, you know, just that he volunteered. I didn't even ask him. He's volunteered. We're going to have to address the bullpen. Like, he had been resisting that, I think, as Talk Radio knows full well. he was like, this is how kind of what we have to do. And I don't disagree with the stance. Like, you don't want to pour big money into relievers. Look at the Dodgers with Edwin Diaz and Tanner Scott back-to-back seasons. It's you're basically paying for a guy's good year, and then you're going to get his bad year. Like, that's what happens when you sign relievers in free agency. But I think there was an understanding that, okay, we got to approach this a little differently. We got to approach the whole pitching thing a little differently. I think there's relief that Devers has had such a big turnaround of his season. I think there's an understanding that Bryce Eldridge is really showing as much as you're going to see at a 20, as you could ask for at a 21-year-old. They got this incredible top line, prospect list in the system. And most of them are maybe a year away, but I think it's more like, okay, this is about as humble as you're going to hear Buster Posey. And not that he's arrogant. He's not that. He's just not one of these, oh, feel for me, feel sorry for me, I tear up for Giants fans. He's not that guy. He is more like, process it, understand it. This was rough. We got to do better. And there's going to be some changes here and there. But and there's no question. He's been upset at some of the coverage. There's no doubt about that. I think there's a radio station in town that particularly has irritated him. Would be my guess. And it's not the one I'm talking on right now. But that's my guess. Don't aggregate me, whatever. But and that's been obviously very different for him. He's never had that kind of criticism. He never deserved that kind of criticism. Well, you're the president of baseball operations team that's going to lose 97 games. You're going to hear heat. I think he gets that part of it, but I think it's been something for him to absorb. Something for him to feel like, okay, it's a bigger challenge now, as he said it. Like, you never want to – you're human. You don't want to be criticized. But the way he thinks about it is, like, this is even more of a challenge, and he loves challenges. Can he pull it off? We'll see. I think these young players really give you a sense that there is some positive direction here and possibly some great positive direction. But he's definitely been hit by it. No question. It's definitely not anything that he thought was going to happen when he took this job. The losses leading to the criticism. But I think he's also someone who's a pretty big-time person. He's a big-time, competitor. And I don't think he's going to be, like, hiding in the darkness. And that's part of it. He's still doing interviews. He's still, like, answering questions. He'll do the postseason presser on Tuesday, whatever. But as much as he could be like, okay, I didn't do a good job, we're going to do better, as much as he can kind of put those words out without saying it, I think that's what we kind of heard from him.
1: TK, great stuff. Thank you so much, and good luck this weekend when you ask Kyle Shanahan if Devondre Campbell is an option going forward.
0: Yeah, that's the next one. That's a good one.
1: I'm looking forward to that. Yeah, it's going to be exciting. Thanks, Tim.
0: 49ers fans, what do you not want me to ask? And then I guarantee you I'm going to ask them.
2: TK's mailbag. Last there you go.
1: There it is. All right, Tim, we'll talk to you soon.
0: See you guys.
1: Okay, see ya. There goes TK. We're brought to you by Fremont Bank. Here for you, here for good. All right, we're wide open for your calls the rest of the way. 888-957-9570. We'll dive into this coming up next. If this group with the Niners were to win a Super Bowl, does this become maybe the most likable 49er roster in the history of the organization? We'll chat that out, talk about it with you. This is Willard and Dibs. And this is Willard for Kalshi. With the football season underway, it is time to see how your predictions are shaping up. 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
9: Okay, wait a minute. Okay, I can't even believe that this hasn't come up yet.
10: I can't believe you haven't noticed.
9: Well, first of all, it brings a whole new meaning to fade, fade, fade, fade, fade.
10: You gotta fade.
9: You're growing your hair out?
10: On Sunday, I shave my head every 3 days, 2 or 3 days.
9: Okay.
10: And on Sunday, not this past Sunday, but the Sunday before, I decided to shave all of my beard and mustache.
9: That's right.
10: As well. I came
9: in. Which was unsettling, by the way.
10: I looked sickly.
9: Well, I don't mean that you look horrible. I'd like warning next time something, you know what I mean?
10: I looked like Mr. Bigglesworth, and Grandy's like, what's Mr. Bigglesworth? And I said, that's Dr. Evil's cat, like a cat. His hairless cat. And I even sent a picture to the group, and I think that was
11: even. We don't
10: need
11: no meow. We don't need no cats.
10: It was unsettling, so.
9: Mr. Bigglesworth.
10: So 10 days ago, I decided I'm going to have a little face versus scalp personal challenge. I'm going to give it 30 days and see two things. One, what grows in better? Because we got 10 days of beard now.
9: Hello.
10: Well, the scalp actually is not doing bad.
9: But the beard is going to beat the scalp. It's beating it. It's up like it's Niners and Dolphins.
10: It's pretty close because if you count, well, neck hair doesn't count because I had to shave the front and the back. But I got some good side action over here.
9: Where are you going with this?
10: Well, where I'm going is 30-day face versus scalp challenge just to see where we're standing. And also, I want to see if the orange comes back. I had red hair forever.
9: Yes, you did.
10: Do I still?
9: Not really.
10: That's coming up. Something is growing, and you can see that.
9: Yes.
10: Hair is growing.
9: Something is brewing, but...
10: What color is it?
9: Not red.
10: Too early to tell.
9: Disagree.
10: Well,
9: to disagree.
10: There will be some red. I'm sure there'll be some gray.
9: Your head is red, so
10: my
9: yes.
10: My face is red, too. The hair. And if I let this thing go even longer, shout out the guest room, we actually will see if and when and where hair grows in my head.
9: So this is just a curiosity play.
10: Completely.
9: You're not like going to go, you're not going back to hair.
10: I mean, if it comes in nice, I will. I might rock a mullet in 18 months.
9: How do you not know? What's the last time... I think that the world didn't think that you could do this.
10: I mean, all the doubters out there and the haters.
9: Oh, boy, here we go.
10: It's been probably 5 years since I've not shaved my head.
9: Okay.
10: On the regular. And so this is the longest it's been since probably the pandemic.
9: I'm going to need to look under that headset because I'm aware, yeah, so it's been 10 days.
10: Yeah.
9: Like, I get that you can ring around the rosy.
10: No, I can also patch as a Houlihan. Okay. It's don't make that face, Mr. I'm 30, perfect hair.
9: Grandy's face. You got caught, Grandy.

0: He was making that.
1: No, I'm just trying to squint and see. I can't see anything.
0: You cannot wait, Joe Biden giving a speech.
2: I can't wait until you visit me in the rest home. When I'm 96 and you come limping in at 60, you're not going to have everything that you have. Perfect teeth, finely coiffed hair.
0: No. So, back to you.
2: All right.
0: Okay, like, are you...
2: We got action up there.
0: Right, but like hair, not things are growing. I mean... Like,
2: well, it starts with stubble, and then it turns into hair.
0: But are you under the impression that you can be bald spot-free?
2: Oh, no. God,
0: okay,
2: no.
0: Okay, that's what I was trying to get to.
2: Do you ever, I know you watch a lot of ball, but you look at, like, Heinz Field in December, after, you know, they've had a college game, and then the Steelers play.
1: Oh, God.
2: That thing is patchy. That thing's a little torn up.
1: That thing's mud. There's no grass.
2: Right.
0: It's kind of like fairways at a Muni or something like that.
2: Not bad either.
0: Yeah, okay.
2: It's, you know.
0: Yeah, a couple bald spots.
2: Well, you get to like July and they clearly haven't watered.
0: Yeah.
2: The thing is like burned out.
0: They can't afford water.
2: Exactly.
0: Yeah.
2: Shout out to Redwood Canyon in Castro Valley. That thing can run dry in the summer.
0: I wasn't going to name names, but go ahead.
2: Well, we love the Red Can.
0: Yeah.
2: But in the summer, it can run a little dry.
0: You call it the Red Can?
2: Yeah, Redwood Canyon.
0: No,
2: I got the joke.
0: I got it.
2: It's not a joke. It's an abbreviation sensation is what it is.
0: Okay, but is it an actual nickname?
2: Among our group, it is, yeah.
0: Okay, but just, it's not like a thing. It's just your thing.
2: Might be a thing. Like, I came up with the nut with Joe and Lo many years ago.
0: You did not come up with the nut.
2: Try to debunk that.
0: It's been unconfirmed.
2: Anyway, day 10, face versus scalp. Face with an early lead.
0: 202, why do you want to emotionally abuse yourself, Dibs?
2: It's not emotional abuse, it's curiosity. Mm. Once upon a time...
0: You know what curiosity did.
3: That's a great question. That's a great question.
0: It killed the cat. Anyway.
2: If you follow us on the socials, Risotto posted the photo of me in my fifth grade CYO get-up, and the orange was flowing. The locks were... They were real. It was 19-diggity-8, granted, but I'm just curious to see what I'm working with.
0: Yeah.
2: That's all.
0: No, they were... You had the bowl cut. But
2: we all had the bowl cut.
0: Not all of us. But
2: you were two.
0: I had the bowl cut. Not at two. Two.
2: Right.
0: I had
2: and
0: the
2: that's
0: bowl
2: not
0: cut.
2: A bowl cut. That's me trying to feather it, which is what we did in the 70s.
0: Well, there's risottos. The pasta's holding up my picture. That was way later. You're holding up my senior photo. That's different. I wasn't. How old were you in that shot?
2: That was fifth grade, so that would make me 10.
0: Okay. And you're showing a picture of me at 18.
2: Right.
0: That's different. But
2: it's not
0: anyway.
2: Me trying to be emotionally masochistic. I'm honestly curious.
0: Okay.
2: And
0: then we will go on this curiosity ride together.
2: I'm not expecting it to grow into a normal, full, bald spot-free head of hair. I'm just curious to see what we're working with
0: there. I'm concerned that you at this hour seem to think your beard and your head are neck and neck. No pun intended, because they're not.
2: Beard's got a little bit of an edge.
0: The beard... is minus, what was the Oregon spread last week? What was this?
1: 58 and a half.
0: The beard is going to cover the 58 and a half.
2: I don't know. You'll see.
0: The beard has scored on 5 straight drives.
2: I might get some product on up there. They got some of that gross stuff, and I'm running low on endorsements.
1: Head to Turkey.
2: Yep. There you go.
0: Propecia or whatever that stuff's called.
2: Rogaine.
0: Right, but isn't that the stuff that's in Rogaine? Or
2: I'm going to have to do the research.
0: I don't know. All right.
2: A little patchy.
0: Good luck.
2: Thank you.
0: Good luck. We're all counting on you.
2: Appreciate it.
0: Before we get back to the 49ers.
2: Let's do the thing.
0: Yeah, let's do the thing. 888-957-9570. So check this out, y'all. I thought, like, this was cool. And this is not about, like, oh, we were first. I just want to say that up front. That's not what this is about. This is about Kruk and Kipe. And I think I share how a lot of you feel right now. With each passing day, this is getting more and more both reflective, but also just kind of sad and uncomfortable. And I hate saying it that way because I want to do nothing but celebrate these two men. They've meant as much to the Bay Area sports community through the years as anyone. Period. End of sentence. So I don't want to make this sound sad, but it's sad. Like, I don't know how to properly sort of talk about and feel with the idea that there are, because today's game, there's three games left of Krook and Kite. There's three games left. That's it. Now, apparently Bob Costas is in town, and he went on the Giants television broadcast today and said something along the lines, I don't have the quote, but I know what the gist of it was. Tell people what the Frick Award is.
2: It's the Ford C. Frick Award that is given to the top baseball broadcaster every year, and they are inducted into Cooperstown Baseball Hall of Fame as a Ford C. Frick Award winner. The winner this year in the voting, who will go in next year, is Joe Buck.
0: Okay.
2: So Joe Buck, the winner. Brian Anderson was nominated, as was Dwayne Kuiper.
0: Okay.
2: Kuiper's been nominated before. Mike Kruko's been nominated before. Usually not in the same year. John Sterling, rest in peace, was also recently nominated.
0: Mm-hmm.
2: Dan Shulman, you see him on TV. Yep. And Gary Cohen, who's with the Mets.
0: Guys were all great.
2: Rene Cardenas, every year a Spanish language broadcaster is among the 10 finalists. Here's the catch. Next year's voting, 2027, is going to be only for those broadcasters whose career ended before the wild card era, 1994. So next year...
0: Is there a reason why?
2: Because they started a handful of years ago, they started to do a modern, modern, modern, old, modern, modern, modern, old cycle. That way, every fourth year, you take a year and you say, all right, all the broadcasters who broadcasted before, ended before 94, this is your year.
0: Okay.
2: We're going to pick one of you. So, long story short, neither Krook nor Kipe, under the current structure, are going to be eligible to go in until 2028.
0: Well, they're also not eligible to go in together, despite the fact that the idea has been broached and discussed. Bob Costas came on the Giants broadcast today and said that the prior winners of the award, who also get a vote, are all on the same page that Krook and Kipe, for the first time ever, should be eligible to go into the hall together. So he brought that up today, and in saying that the Frick Award winners are in favor of this, but that the hall has not agreed to it, yet. Now, this means a lot to us because, in fact, it was a month and a half ago, on August 7th. It was a day after Bob Costas had just come on this show. And just to let you all behind the curtain, Bob called our boss and said, I'd like to come on with the guys again tomorrow because I've done some talking and some digging, and I want to discuss with them the idea of Krook and Kipe going in together. More on that in a second. We're going to play for you exactly what he said back on August 7th. 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Xfinity, imagine that. Allow us to take you back to August 7th on this show when Bob Costas decided to appear for the second day in a row.
4: Anyone who has won the Frick Award in the past, all the surviving members of the broadcaster's wing, along with four or five broadcast historians, put together the ballot each year. And there's a lot of discussion that goes into it. As much as I am honored to be part, in a very small way, of the Hall of Fame, and as much as I love baseball history and all my trips to Cooperstown, so I'm saying this with tremendous respect for everything that the Hall of Fame represents and all the people there who do a great job of making it such a wonderful place to visit, and the way they honor players past and present, it's all A+. But sometimes they are too formal and locked into process. And so they will not put, despite my pleadings and the pleadings of others, they will not put Krook and Kipe on the ballot as an entry. But we know that that's the whole story. They are so much greater than the sum of their parts. It's what they were together that made them great. since they won't put them on the ballot that way, none of us think that they should go on the ballot individually, because that's not the point. And if they did, whether it was one or the other, or even if you did it in alternating cycles of the voting, we'll put Mike on this time, we'll put Dwayne on.